0: And I was trying to find out, my thought was, what type of are we giving illusions of grandeur when we purchase these bikes and we're told to pedal pretty much to get these bikes rolling, majority of the e-bikes, and then we allow them to basically run without us pedaling. So we're gonna go down this path, this rabbit hole. I like this rabbit hole because it allows me to look at these with a really fine tooth comb. And I've got two studies that kind of flat out contradict each other about this. And finally, I'm giving out my juice recipe. Yeah, I'm gonna call it Abuprofen.
1: Bruh.
0: You was ready. Look, Zach, you had your finger right on the trigger, man.
2: I mean, it sounds like you're giving away the secret formula.
0: I am. Nah, this ain't the one, but this is one of them. I'm about to hit. It's going to change y'all morning. It's got the secret, this little Abuprofen. It's not ibuprofen. It's Abu. Abuprofen will change your morning, your sinuses, possibly your marriage. You know, or your relationship, whatever you got going on. some of y'all got some things going on. Then the cookout argument. I got this cookout argument for real. Zach, you probably want to put your finger on the trigger on this one, though. Can we cause schizophrenia? Not does it make you weird. Like, we know people do weird things. People do weird things when they get on these things. But does weed make you... Can weed cause schizophrenia? And we're going to talk about it from a scientific perspective. Like, I don't smoke. I don't drink. But I do know what the effects of this stuff can do. We all know. You know, we know what happens when people are under the influence of whatever. So the research is asking, can it break your brain? And this research is much more serious than what I kind of make it seem like. And it's much more serious than either side wants to admit, right? And we're doing that one straight. And at 3 o'clock, Nadia Johnson, founder and CEO of Jet Constellations, will be in the building. Founder of the Milky Way Tech Hub will be in the building. Professor at Marquette will be in the building. And she sits on the governor's task force on workforce and artificial intelligence. I got a lot of questions on AI. Well, I don't know. I don't even know if we have a couple. We don't even have enough time to cover all of that. But I'm pretty sure that we'll be able to get to some of it. If you ever laid awake wondering whether a computer is coming for your paycheck, she is the person who actually knows. So that's going to be at 3 o'clock. And I'm wondering if a computer is going to come for our paychecks. I want to know. So that's coming at 3 o'clock, and in 2 hours, let's go. So here's the number. Researchers estimate nearly 1 billion adults worldwide have obstructive sleep apnea. About 936 million. Roughly 10 times what we used to think here in the United States. Over 30 million people, and the majority have never been diagnosed. Nearly 24 million Americans have this. Nobody's ever told them. That's not a health issue. That's a national blackout. I was just walking into the building, and gentleman told me that his brother has sleep apnea. His brother has sleep apnea. Let's play. Zach, do we got that clip pulled up? His brother has sleep apnea. And I went down this rabbit hole today not even a rabbit hole. This is a very serious subject. We have so many people. Just think about it. 55% of black people in Wisconsin are overweight, obese, overweight. It doesn't mean that all those folks have sleep apnea. But what it does mean is that they are prone to having it. So let's think about this. Let's see if we can break this down. And I want to tell you what it actually is. Because people hear sleep apnea and they think snoring. No, that's wrong. It's not snoring. It means your airway collapses. You stop breathing, and to keep you from suffocating in your own bed, your brain panics and jolts you awake just enough to grab a breath, usually without you ever knowing it happened. I'm not a doctor. We're going to play this clip, so let the doctor talk.
1: I'm thinking about sleep apnea, and there's two kinds, right? There's obstructive sleep apnea. That's the kind that we typically know about. We know about the sleep apnea that makes it so that you're snoring, and we can hear your snoring down, you know, two rooms down. Like, if you have a partner, right, who suffers from sleep apnea, you know that, hey, I got to fall asleep before this person. Because if I don't fall asleep before this person here, I'm not going to be able to go to sleep, like, because their snoring is going to be way too much, right? And then you have central sleep apnea, right? And that's more due to the issues of the brain, right? And that's where the brain, like, stops sending that signal to say, hey, you should take a deep breath in, take a deep breath out, take a deep breath in, take a deep breath out. Of course, obviously, you're thinking maybe the central sleep apnea is definitely worse. And it is, right? Because if the brain isn't sending the signal, that's a problem. But the obstructive sleep apnea causes just as much damage, especially when we start looking at the downwind effect. And that's where, like, I like to come in, right? When I'm thinking about.
0: He's telling the truth. Take a look at this. When you have sleep apnea, the first one he was just talking about, the first sleep apnea is the sleep apnea where you're affecting it's loud. You're affecting the sleep of the person that's laying next to you. You're affecting the person, the people that are around you, that are in your bed. That's the sleep apnea that is causing problems in your house. That's the sleep apnea. The other sleep apnea is the one that is really, really detrimental too. And we'll continue to get into this subject as we move along throughout these segments, because here's the bill. Undiagnosed sleep apnea cost this country an estimated $150 billion. We already know that this war has cost probably close to $1 trillion already. They already asked for $67 billion, but we can push that to the side. $150 billion a year. That means lost productivity, car accidents, workplace accidents. So next time your coworker is a zombie at 2 p.m. and you're thinking, man, they got a bad attitude, old stinking breath coworker. You think, like, that might not be a bad attitude. That just might be a medical condition with, like, a, you know, some spreadsheet attached to it. Like, That's a walking medical condition. And I think we need to address that, especially here in Milwaukee, because we're looking at individuals that are walking around with heavy loads, not just of stress, but also loss of sleep. When we come back, we're going to talk about sleep apnea. We're going to cut it. And then we're going to talk more about what we can do to get rid of it. All right. We'll be back in 3.
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Yes. No sleep to Brooklyn and no sleep to Milwaukee. It's a lot of people not getting sleep out here. I had to address this, man, because we're looking at a lot of folks that out here that are looking to preserve their lives. And this is what I'm here to and I'm called to do, is to help folks preserve their lives. For real. It should be a no-brainer to haul off and count the amount of people, maybe in your family or in someone else's family, that are living to 100 years old. It should be no problem. We should be able to, like, there shouldn't be a code, like a secret code to get to 100. That code should be given to everybody. And I think what's going on is there's a system in place. There's a system in our lives where before, you know, things really became toxic in America, before things became toxic and internationally, we were able to understand the code and the secret to living to be 100. Now, it shouldn't be a surprise that someone is living to be 100 years old and thriving. I have an aunt that's 102 years old, and I promise you she's getting around very, very well. But there's also other people that are in our blue zones that are still gardening, still driving, still walking, still playing Yahtzee, they're playing lawn bowling, like stuff like that. And you know what they're doing? Not only are they living, they're developing longer periods of quality of life. They're living. So I felt compelled to even discuss this subject because I think it's really, really important. So many of us are living lives where we're not sleeping, and sleep is one of the greatest ways in order for us to live longer. Now, everybody, if we're talking about sleep apnea, and that's what we're talking about right now on this subject, everybody listening is picturing the same guy, same woman, older, heavy, sawing logs, you know, sawing logs in their recliner. Man. Researchers say that stereotype is exactly why this gets missed. I'm gonna play this clip real quick. Zach got it. Y'all gotta see this because

0: right, that's all I'm playing. I don't like the sound of that. It's like nails on a chalkboard.
1: Thanks. I appreciate it, Zach. Zach, the reason why we had to cut it is one of the reasons. Like, we could play it for like a minute, but Zach, he has a bunch of he has like a bunch of monitors in the back, but y'all get the point. It's bad, and it's badly undiagnosed for women. So I think that was a woman, if I'm not mistaken.
0: Yes, that's a woman. I'm playing it on mute. Look.
1: Yeah.
0: Just imagine her snoring very bad and annoying.
1: Yeah. Exactly. Like, yeah. It's very, very, it's deeply undiagnosed for women. And if you are a woman that is overweight, that is going through hormonal changes, that is, you have a different type of anatomy. So when you're laying down, what happens is if you're laying on your side, it's less pronounced, more so than if you're laying on your back. So you're laying on your back, your stomach is being pushed up into your chest, breastplate area, and then it's blocking the airway, your throat airway. So your tongue has to either thin out or reach the top of the roof of your mouth in order for you to breathe properly. This is a real conversation. So if you sleeping, if you next to somebody, you know, kicking it with somebody, your wife or whoever it is, and they go to sleep and you notice that they are snoring like this, do not let them don't let them start snoring. Wake them up and then try to help them maneuver themselves into a better position. And then go to the doctor immediately. So here's a crazy statistic that said that most black patients are undiagnosed and they also underestimated. And if you realize, if anybody remembers Reggie White passed from complications with it. And also a number of other individuals passed in their sleep with complications from sleep apnea. And this is real life. So I need y'all to hold on. We're going to hold on to this topic for a while and we're going to come back to it because I want to make sure that we have a doctor who's a part of a chronobiology study that we'll be able to address this in detail. So, you know, I got to get through this. We got Nadia Johnson coming on at 3:00. So we're going to have that really, really great conversation. If you guys have anybody who is a part of your life that needs a sleep CPAP machine or is, you know, you're being bothered by a person that snores and or has sleep apnea, please call in 833-212-1017, 833-212-1017. And now I want to switch the subject, but it's actually the same one, because America, I want to congratulate everybody in America. I want to congratulate everybody in America because we finally stopped bullying people about their weight. And I want to be clear before anybody misreads where I'm going with this. That's a good thing. That's a humongous thing, literally. It was overdue. It was completely overdue. People were cruel for a long time. I mean, really, really long time. I remember going to school and, man. I remember going to school and this dude was overweight. And I think it was even a phenomenon at our school because pretty much everybody had, you know, they were of size. But he was above weight. And, man, they used to pick on this dude a lot in grade school, just tremendously. But it was ugly. It was ugly. And hopefully he's doing good. But here's today's question, and I need y'all to sit with it before you really dial. Did we swing too far the other way that we weren't allowed to call a health crisis a health crisis anymore? Did we swing too far? Did we go too far into body positivity to where it wasn't a health crisis? We got to I think I remember the Dove commercials, and Dove commercials started showing people, you know, with body positivity awareness and all this other stuff, which is good. The mannequins started changing, which is good. And it starts showing, you know, people with real shapes, you know, day-to-day shapes. But did we go during that period of time, and I know it's regressing now, but did we go too far? And here are the facts, and they're not my opinion. Roughly 4 in 10 American adults have obesity. That's 40%. And it's linked to diabetes, heart disease, and a whole bunch of cancers. Several cancers. Now listed, there are 120 different types of cancers. So this obesity is linked to several different types of cancers. Shorter lives, and that's real medicine. That's not even, we're not talking some fluff. That's real medicine. So you can be as kind as you want, but that still stays true. And this is my this is where I think my angriest callers always skip, though. Decades of research show shame doesn't work. So you can't scare somebody into, you know, going to the gym. Like, you're going to push them out the gym. For real. Shame makes people avoid the doctor. Shame makes people skip, you know, places like the gym. Shame makes people hide. So if your strategy is to make fun of them, is to mock them healthy, then you just achieved the award. You help select the one approach that's pretty much proven to fail. So the fight isn't acceptance versus health. That's a fake fight. The real question is there a difference between respecting a person and celebrating the condition? Can a doctor say, this is really hurting you? Can a doctor really say that without it being an attack? Has your doctor ever, if you are open to calling the phone line, but if you are overweight, doesn't matter. I'm not trying to pick on you, but has your doctor ever said, man, this is really hurting you. This is really hurting you. Can you love yourself on Monday and want to change something on Tuesday, or is that a contradiction? So listen, this connects directly to the hour we just did. And if a doctor is too nervous to ask a patient one hard question, that patient goes home and stops breathing 300 times a night for another 10 years, man, politeness straight up has a body count. It does. Politeness has a body count, and we have to do something about it. When we come back, we're going to talk about Gunna. Yep, the rapper Gunna and what he did and how he is keeping himself in shape. We'll be back in 3.
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0: figure out a problem.
1: Yep, he said he up early trying to figure out a problem. And he know what he did. He know what he's doing. He trying to figure out that problem. Yeah, his problem was, I remember him going on the Breakfast Club. When he went on the Breakfast Club, he said after the studio, he goes straight to McDonald's. Man, he was a big dude. I mean, he wasn't small at all. He was a big dude. Gunna change his life, man. A lot of people are changing their life. A lot of folks are changing their life right now. It's about that time. It don't take you to go to, what's that place, Foot Locker or Foot Action to grab some shoes and then start running. You don't need to do that. If Beyonce can dance in high heels, you can start walking down the street in your heels after work. Like, I know your feet may hurt, but what's better? You know, your feet hurting and you losing the pounds, losing the inches, or you sitting at your desk and your feet kicked up. Hey, there's a difference. Hopefully y'all listen to this, because I think there's proof in what this young man did. And I think if you think love yourself and change yourself is impossible, Gunna did it. He did it. Now, men's health profile, Gunna, 33 years old, and the first thing he wanted out of the gym wasn't muscle. It wasn't abs. It wasn't a photo. It was discipline. It was discipline. He put the same discipline he put into making his music was the same discipline he put into changing his life and making his life healthier. We got that clip pulled up with Gunna. We can pull a couple of clips up. Yeah, for sure. So yeah, Gunna, that man, I'm telling you, he changed his life. You look at him now, and you wouldn't think that's the same dude. You wouldn't think that's the same Gunna that was four years ago. His life was straight chaos. I mean, straight chaos. He was facing a racketeering charge. Y'all, nah, y'all.

0: about that racketeering charges. He was facing a racketeering charge. The whole world screaming at him. Ah, ah. And he started training. He just started training. He just started training because his mind needed somewhere quiet to go. And that's it. That's the reason. Not a man runs. He boxes. He lifts. He's every city that he goes to, whether it's Johannesburg, Beijing, Accra, Ghana, New York City, L.A., Dallas, Houston, Chicago, Minneapolis, wherever, Memphis, Tennessee, he hosts his own run club. So he gets out there and starts running with folks. That is called change. That is called what we call being a change agent, a person who can get to a level of discipline and just stick to it no matter what. He said he leaves the studio. He may leave, you know, late, you know, early in the morning or whatever, but he goes right into his workout, finishes his workout. Then he gets he's able to go home and go to sleep. He works. He'll work up to the time he has to work out, get the thing in, and then do what he got to do. He says abs are made in the kitchen. Yo, we're going to pull up this audio clip with Gunna. I'm doing this because we need to inspire some folks. We need a call to action. This is your call to action. If you listen to this, wherever you listen to this, make sure that you doing a call to action for yourself. Let's play this clip real quick.
1: Have you changed a lot of that too?
2: Yes. Even like my routine of like down to when I wake up and go to the studio. Like when I'm at the studio, I was used to leaving the studio like sometimes the next day, like 7, 8 in the morning. Now it's be like some 4s and 5s in the morning because I gotta work out in the morning.
1: Right.
2: It's like it's just one of my things right now that I'm just locked in on. I don't see me not locking in on it because health as well.
1: Do you feel, have you started, I'm sure you have, but just so you can tell the audience, because maybe, you know, they trying to get they life together and their journey right. Have you started to feel that necessity of working out where it's like, if I don't do it, I feel like my day ain't right, like something's wrong with my day?
2: I worked out this morning.
1: Right.
2: Like every day.
1: Yeah, have you changed a lot of that too?
2: Yes.
0: Yeah. Yo, and then, you know, we got another clip up. If you are listening on the radio, we got another clip up of him running on the treadmill. Like, the dude looks good. He looks great. Excellent condition. But it didn't take him. You know, sometimes we think that we need to lift weights and do all that when we have free time. And that's not the case, because you can do it when you are at home, when you got kids all around you. They can do it with you. It's really all about changing yourself. So your environment will change with you. So nobody shamed him into that. Nobody mocked Gunna into changing his life. He just chose it. And he chose it from wanting peace, not from hating himself. He didn't have to hate himself. So that's the entire argument. We're literally in one guy. Literally in one guy. You can change. The change isn't impossible. Nah, the change isn't impossible. So my questions, and these are, you can apply yourself online right now. Come hit up the chat, or you could text us 833-212-1017, 833-212-1017, or you could answer this question yourself in your head. But Has a doctor ever tiptoed around your weight and danced around it, wouldn't say the word, or or did one hit you way too hard with it? Which one actually changed anything? And here's my other question. I love myself and I want to change. Or is that just being an adult? I love myself. I want to change. I love myself and I want to change. Let's answer these questions. I know when I had gained a little weight, whatever. It wasn't a lot, but you start thinking different, especially when you want to try to have a better quality of life. You'll try to do anything in your power, especially when you find yourself going downhill. You'll do anything in your power to make sure you have a better quality of life. But there's also the other thing where those addictions be talking to you. I like Sour Patch Kids. Not just like them. I love them. And if I can have Sour Patch Kids at least once a week, that'd be my thing. Sour Patch Kids, Funyuns, and a Red Bull. But I ain't had them in so long.
3: That's a weird combo.
0: It's the worst combo in the world. If I could put it in a cereal bowl, man, not like that. Not like all mixed up into one. But you get what I'm saying.
4: Are you out of your damn mind?
0: I'm very much out of my damn mind. But you think what I'm saying? Like what did Sir Mix-a-Lot say? I like big butts. I can't lie. I like sour passion. I cannot lie. I like Funyuns and I cannot lie. Straight up, man. So we deal with these addictions every day. Everybody, what you do in your life, you're dealing with one of these an addiction to some type of food, and you're always fighting it. Especially here in America, because they've made food addictive. But once you hit that one workout, though, here's the difference, though. When you hit that one workout, and that workout is like really, really good, you don't want to sabotage that workout. This morning I had a workout. I worked out with my nephew. Biko, send me that video. I want to play the video of me and my guy doing burpees. Now I felt like I was doing burpees this morning, and I felt like my chest was about to explode. I felt like, man, this is out of order. Doing burpees with a 17-year-old, and I'm 48. Nah, bro. That is not for the weak. I went out the gate too hard. Like my legs are noodles right now. But I do say right now I feel great. I'm alive. I think I could probably go out and try it again. And I'm not that far out of shape. Some of us are. Hey, when we come back, we motorized the bicycle, Milwaukee, and I'm finally giving the juice recipe out. So everybody, make sure you stay put. Be back in 3 minutes.
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13: 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I mean, I know.

0: Sir Chance-a-Lot. Man, you on point, Zach. Yo, Milwaukee, I saw you this weekend. I saw some of y'all this weekend. Straight up. Cruising the Oak Leaf Trail, the Tamarack Trail, the Tippecanoe Trail. Y'all's out there at Tippecanoe Park, I think. Man, y'all's out there 20 miles an hour. Not a drop of sweat, though. Not a drop of sweat. Sunglasses on. Y'all's breeze. Just y'all hair was just flowing in the wind. Well, maybe not the people who got hair like mine. But, and you got home. You probably told your wife or whoever, your husband, that you went for a bike ride. Yes, yes. Yes, you did. You probably went home and was like, man, you know what? That bike ride was nice. Ooh, had a chance to get over, you know, ride past some leaves in the bookstore. And you just out there just kicking it. And you bust one sweat. One. And that was from the sun. So, did you really go for a bike ride? Or was you the cargo? You was a cargo on your bike. This ties into what we just were talking about. Because we spent basically 20 minutes on discipline versus shortcuts. Gun is out there starting run clubs. And meanwhile, we motorized the bicycle. The bicycle. Like, of all things. We went from walking as a species to riding to pedaling. Okay, got it. We need to get somewhere across. You know, I know somebody that went across Africa. That went across Africa on a bike. Yep. Good brother of mine went across Africa on a bike. So, yes, we went from walking to pedaling to an e-bike. And we got it. We understand. E-bike, it mocks and it mirrors the motorcycle. We understand. But e-bike is cost less and it you could charge it up. Charge it up and away you go. Very simple, modest, honest machine. Pretty much ever built. You pedal and it just goes. And that's the whole deal. But what's next though? An e-treadmill that walks for you so you watch the thing go. A dumbbell that lifts itself. A pool that swims. Like, at what point did making fitness accessible quietly become removing the fitness? For real. Like, I need y'all really to defend yourselves on this. Because there was a study of over 10,000 people across 7 European countries. And e-bike riders, and we're going to have a contradictory little study over here, but e-bike riders got more total exercise per week than regular cyclists. More. Because they ride more often. They go further. About 15 miles a day versus 5.3. The guy with the motor is out exercising, you know, his spandex army. But I need a minute. And we all need a minute. But because scientists cannot agree on anything ever, a different study strapped actual smartwatches on almost 2,000 riders and found the opposite. E-bike riders exercise less than conventional cyclists. Less than people who are on bicycles. So even the eggheads is fist fighting. Even the people who are the researchers are fist fighting over this thing. I want to know, Milwaukee, whose side are you on? Here's a detail I think settles it. Bicycle, pedal assist bikes, where you still have to pedal and the motor just helps, showed real physical activity benefits. Yes. Throttle bikes with the thumb, where you just twist it and cruise and pedal, is basically way less. So if your thumb is doing the, if your thumb is doing the work, if your thumb is doing the cardio, it doesn't count. That's not a bicycle. That's a Vespa. that's a Schwinn with a motorcycle attached to it. Motorcycle engine attached to it. And one more thing. This was not a joke. This one's your money. Most e-bikes weight limits are somewhere between 250 to 300 pounds. And almost nobody, like I was at the park. I was just walking. And I seen a person that was on a bike, e-bike, and they were had to have been at the limit. And I just was thinking, like, nobody is anyone checking the bike before they buy it, before they purchase it? I'm pretty sure it's buried in the manual under like 47 pages of battery warnings. And I think there's a safety spec on a $2,000 machine. When you buy a $2,000 machine, I think there's a safety spec on it. So, and the manufacturers hide it. I think y'all need to check the safety specs. You know, that's on them, not on you. That's on them, straight up. Hey, y'all, before we get Nadia Johnson onto our show, as you are riding your bike, as you are getting inspiration from Gunna, as you are realizing that you don't need sleep apnea. Sleep apnea needs you. You don't need sleep apnea. Sleep apnea needs you. It's chasing you. So before we figure out all of that, I'm going to give you my juice recipe. Something you got. I know y'all been waiting for this. This is my juice recipe. So since we're on health today, I know some of y'all listening like, man, what is he's going in. Yes, I went through from topic to topic to topic. You've been asking me for this for weeks. So here it is. Some people have been asking for weeks. This is my juice recipe. It's called ibuprofen. Not ibu. Abu. Ibuprofen. And before you drink it, make sure you realize that this thing is real deal. It's the real deal. I'm gonna give it to you real quick. It's two oranges, one lime, garlic, a few cloves, onion, a chunk of onion. Yes, I said an onion. Don't email me. Just remember, fresh ginger, a good knob of it, fresh turmeric, one habanero pepper, Remember I said, one tablespoon of black pepper, one cup of apple cider vinegar, and honey. And make sure you put water in it to taste, just to thin it out. Remember what I said. And then you blend it in a blender, strain it, put it in a glass jar, and keep it there. Just let it sit for an hour, and then start taking it back. There you go. That's my juice recipe when you're sick. Al, what's up, man?
1: Well, I just wanted to run down and tell the listeners, you got to find your own healthiness when it comes to your body, recognizing the body of flesh and every flesh and their addiction of some kind. Just remember where you start and where you're going to end. Everybody is not meant to be a 32-inch waist if you are a man. Some of you are built like semi-trucks. Some of you are built for power. Some of you women are not meant to be a size zero. Some of you are a 32-inch waist with 52-inch hips with 48 triple D breasts. Only thing we are saying is embrace your flesh and drink your water. You can try to eat healthy, but do it when the time is right for you. Because whether you're super healthy or you're super big, you're still going to deal with life. Just enjoy your life. Too much of anything can be dangerous. Have a great day.
0: Al, thank you so much. And don't you guys dare touch that dial. On the other side of this break, we got Nadia Johnson, founder of CEO Jet Constellations, founder of Milky Way Tech Hub. She's a professor at Marquette, and she sits on the governor's task force of workforce and artificial intelligence. Every one of you has wondered whether a computer is coming for your paycheck. And she's about to tell you. Nadia Johnson, next.
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5: There's some things I want to highlight that we may not be cognizant of, and I know that some of y'all are going to take issue with what I say, but I'm going to be factual and I'm going to be objective about it because they are still hard at work to make sure that we die fast, we live difficult lives, we make less money, we have less access to healthcare. Ladies and gentlemen, that's not just some random occurrence. And they're criminalizing some of our just unnecessary, loud, boisterous, and disrespectful behaviors. You know, I remember an era where Black folks didn't necessarily need to be heard. Us being in public and being seen was quite enough because we are giving them more fuel for the fire, especially now that we have, I'd like to think, more political power than we've

0: Yes. Welcome back. Welcome back to the Grapevine. We're about to pick some more grapes. We got Nadia Johnson. We got Nadia Johnson in the building. What's up, hey. Nadia? How you doing?
1: Oh, my goodness. I'm so excited to be here. What an honor.
0: Yes. You know what? You're one of my favorite people. And you already know why. But, you know, we're going to get right to it.
1: Okay.
0: You know, I know you came in. You're like, nah, nobody wants to hear about me. But I think people who haven't heard about you need to hear about you just a little bit. And I'm just going to read it. You know, tell me if I'm wrong. Founder of Jet Constellations. Founder of the Milky Way Tech Hub. You are, you know, Milwaukee. You got a Milwaukee. So Jet Constellations is a Milwaukee-based software company building tech solutions in the medical, financial, and also socially responsible industries. I'm going to run through this, y'all, because we got to get to a lot of this. You have a social impact arm with your company, Milky Way Tech Hub. Yes. You're working to make Milwaukee a better place, especially for Black people, yes. Professional and non-professional, mm-hmm. so they can thrive in technology. Mm-hmm. You're a three-time Marquette graduate. You just lived at Marquette. Talking about squatting, man.
1: Cringe,
0: right? You're a professor at Marquette's computer science department, and your doctoral research focuses on artificial intelligence.
1: Yeah.
0: And that is why we're here.
1: Yeah. I said cringe because, man, 3 degrees at Marquette University basically outed me. I didn't have a social life until like my 30s.
0: Right. Yeah.
1: But here I am.
0: Yeah. But people probably realize that, like, man, she's just coming out the shell. Now you ready.
1: Yeah.
0: And congratulations, too. Before we get to anything, congratulations. You are recently engaged.
1: Yes, I'm newly engaged. Yes. Thank you very much.
0: Yes. So I'm, you know, we're in receipt of that. And hopefully that will, yes. you know, go over. Let me know
1: sure.
0: privately where the place is. So
1: where the shindig going to be.
0: Where the shindig going to be. Yeah, man, I'll be right there. So we're going to get right to it because I know everybody's thinking like, man, what is going on? Easy one. Real quick.
1: Yeah.
0: What does Jet Constellations actually build? And what does a day look like for that?
1: Yeah. So let's break it down. Jet Constellations and Milky Way Tech Hub are sort of the same entity. Jet is the for-profit.
0: Mm-hmm.
1: Okay. And so we build custom software.
0: Mm-hmm.
1: Okay. At least since, you know, we started in 2017. Milky Way Tech Hub is the social enterprise
0: mm-hmm.
1: impact arm, so to speak, which is far more community facing and has gained a lot more popularity amongst community
0: mm-hmm.
1: Because of the work that we do. And so Jet is more if you have an idea and you have money, then pay us to build it out. We'll build out that software. We'll help you. And these days, we focus a little bit more on consulting with AI. But yeah, that's really what Jet is.
0: Ooh.
1: Mm-hmm.
0: And you said that you're driven by a vision of future headline that reads, Milwaukee produces the most Black-led AI companies somewhere in some article.
1: Okay, I was going to say, yeah. When did I say that? That sounds right.
0: Don't quote me. Okay. And what where are we on that right now? Are we closer than we were?
1: Well, the thing about artificial intelligence, it's a kind of a two-part answer, right? Because there's the ecosystem part and actually building up an ecosystem where we have a community of developers and founders, and then there's actually the technology. So with AI, we are at the point where I feel like skill set and creativity is becoming increasingly democratized, which is cool, and mm-hmm. it's even fun, and also slightly scary. But with that democratization of creativity and skill, meaning you didn't have to go to school for 4 years or, you know, a technical college to learn how to code,
0: mm-hmm.
1: you can build out your MVP, your minimal viable product, in an evening sometimes, right? But, you know, within a week or something. And so that is now creating the opportunity for more individuals to not just have the brilliant ideas, but execute on them and start to realize it. So to answer your question, yeah, we are a lot closer to realizing that vision because this technology exists and is becoming more and more tapped into. But there's such a huge conversation around artificial intelligence in general. Like, should we be using AI? What the heck even is AI? are we headed towards iRobot? If that's Will Smith's movie, iRobot, right? Yeah. You know, and so there's a lot of discourse within our community that I think is kind of pushing against that vision a little bit, right? Where right. some folks are a little bit more hesitant to lean in. So that's some of the stuff that I would love to talk about today.
0: Yes. I mean, let's get into it.
1: Mm-hmm.
0: You mentioned iRobot, 1984, Minority Report.
1: Mm-hmm.
0: You know, we're looking at all of this stuff, mm-hmm. but to what end? Like, how far will this go?
1: Yeah.
0: I think people want to know the million-dollar question. Will it take my job?
1: Will it take your
0: it,
1: job?
0: Meaning AI.
1: Yes. So in order to answer that question, I think it's important to know what artificial intelligence is. When you hear artificial intelligence, what comes to mind for you?
0: Automation.
1: Automation, okay.
0: Yeah. Something that I can just build out and it just does the work.
1: Okay. Something you can build out, does the work.
0: Yeah.
1: Automation, sure. I would say automation is kind of a subset of artificial intelligence. Mm-hmm. I like to say automation follows rules, and AI, especially the AI that we're talking about these days,
0: right.
1: makes the rules and it makes the decisions. But yes, AI is simply imparting human intelligence to machines, or getting machines to do things that humans can do. What can humans do?
0: Right.
1: Pattern recognition. We can classify things. That's an apple. That's a strawberry. We can use logic. We can use reasoning. We can learn and all these different things, right? Apply that to impart that into a machine. That's artificial intelligence.
0: Right.
1: It feels like magic a lot of the time, especially when you're talking to ChatGPT, Claude, or Bard, or whatever your favorite AI is, right? But really, it's another M word. Can you guess? It's not magic. It's
0: machines.
1: Math.
0: Math.
1: Machines using math. and so to answer your question then, it really is understanding what do you do?
0: Mm.
1: And is this something that can be automated and or a task that artificial intelligence can simulate?
0: Mm-hmm.
1: If the answer is yes, I'm not going to say that it's going to take your job entirely, but it's certainly going to shift almost all the jobs that we're aware of today.
0: Right.
1: It's gonna shape the industries that you know we're in a way that's going to have to force us to adapt.
0: Mm.
1: That's just the reality.
0: We're adapting as we speak.
1: Yes. Well, and some of us have no choice. And so, you know, you mentioned that I teach at Marquette University. I'm a professor in the computer science department. And I was talking to my students. I play around with AI all the time, as you can imagine.
0: Mm.
1: Judge me all you want, but this is just my field, right? And I noticed that there was one particular model that I was using that was a little bit biased to the point of being a little bit alarmed. I was alarmed.
0: Mm-hmm.
1: And so I made a video about this and posted on Instagram and TikTok. And then I shared my thoughts with my students. Gen Zers.
0: Yeah.
1: That's what it is. And
0: it was biased to what?
1: I tested it out and I said, I was looking through some of the white pages of the model and noticed that I could ask the question, give me a racist joke. And instead of in the past, it would say, you know, I'm not going to give you a racist joke. Diversity is great. And, you know, you should lean into diversity. And here's all the reasons why racism is bad. Now the model has changed over the last year and a half. I encourage people to think what's happened over the last year and a half. And now the model
0: politically.
1: That's where I'm pointing at. Yep. And all of a sudden now I said, well, give me a racist joke. And it was just like, no, I'm not going to give you a racist joke. But that's it. Which is different. It's different than saying racism is bad and you shouldn't do this. Blah, blah, blah.
0: So it's bringing you up to the point where like.
1: It's just saying, nah, I'm not going to do it.
0: I'm not going to do it.
1: I'm not going to do it.
0: But it's almost like I'm not going to do it right now.
1: Well, you know, and so I had several other tests that just felt like things are switching up in a way that it's heading in a direction I don't like.
0: Mm-hmm.
1: And so I just had this conversation with my Gen Zers. Here's a point that I'm making. So then they looked at me and they said, why are you using AI? And so instead of being upset at the model or upset at the company that's producing this model and feeling triggered and activated to do something about it, they were targeting me to say, you shouldn't be using AI altogether. And so You've mentioned, well, we're actively adapting, but I think there's a generational conversation. There's a boomer conversation. That's the generation, I think, that's like my mom and dad, right?
0: Yeah.
1: Okay, so they're kind of like, you know, it's taking my... Okay, our moms, excuse me. But they're, like, they're taking our jobs, or it's the worst thing for us, evil.
0: Right.
1: And then there's millennials, who's kind of like, well, just, you know, maybe teach me what you need to teach me so I can, you know, keep my job and or, you know, level up in this field. Mm. And then there's Gen Zers who are kind of like, I don't want to work for any company that's using AI or investing in AI. And so the topic of adapting is different generationally.
0: Mm.
1: And so I don't know how well we are collectively adapting, and especially if we zone into particular demographics like the Black community. Definitely so many of us who are embracing it and are using and leveraging it. There are others who are, you know, more hesitant and rightfully so because of the environmental impacts. Mm. And then there are others who just don't even have access to it because maybe they don't have the time or in survival mode or feel, you know.
0: Who's inputting these biases? I mean, because if they're like saying, if the one bias says, hey, you know, I'm gonna stay away from that.
1: Yeah.
0: Then now the other one's like, nah, I'm not going to tell you.
1: Right. Well, I'm going to answer that question, but I first want to point out that's a great question. And it's not a question that you can readily arrive at if you're not using or exploring this technology. Mm-hmm. If you just decide I'm opting out completely, how do you know to ask these questions that are the answers are effectively impacting how you navigate society? So who is implementing these biases? It's important to understand how AI works. It's trained on an abundance of data, almost all of the internet, and every bit of literature, magazines, and social media posts that you've ever put out there, whatever, mm-hmm. right? And unfortunately, if we just take a look at one social media platform like Twitter, mm-hmm. my advisor used to say anger is omnipresent on Twitter, right?
0: Yeah.
1: And there's so many different angles, whether it be homophobic or you know, racist or xenophobia, whatever it might be. And it's been trained on that. And sometimes it regurgitates that. So our moms and dads used to say garbage in, garbage out.
0: Yeah.
1: Come to find out, that's how these AI models work. And so in 2016, Microsoft released a AI, quote unquote, version. It's nothing similar to what we've got here, right? But a bot called Tay. And within 24 hours, they had to shut it down. Why? Because people were trolling it and giving it all kinds of information about Hitler. Da, da, da. And it went from talking like a teenager to saying some of the worst things, representing Microsoft in the worst kind of way, and they had to shut it down.
0: Whoa.
1: Yeah.
0: When we come back, we're going to talk about AI and the impact it has on you, the people.
1: Yeah.
0: With Nadia Johnson of Jet Constellations and Milky Way Tech Hub. We'll be back in 3.
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0: Back to the Grapevine. I'm your host, Manon Sabir. Make sure you tune in to us right now. We are talking to Nadia Johnson of Jet Constellations and Milky Way Tech Hub, and we're talking the dangers of AI. Are you an AI advocate?
1: Am I an AI advocate? I think that most people will look at me, if you Google my name right and do a little research, you probably say, like, yeah, she loves AI. She's pro AI. And the answer, truthfully, is no. Mm-hmm. I am not outright an AI advocate. What I am is an advocate for educating ourselves around this technology.
0: Right.
1: AI, there's a ton of good that can come from the technology. And also, a lot of us are aware of the bad that comes out of this technology as well, that some of us are actively navigating right now, right? And so what I'm really interested in is educating our communities on how it works, how to leverage it productively, and also, and likely equally or more importantly, how to best advocate for our communities as this technology accelerates.
0: It is, you know, I guess here's the other $1 million question that we were just talking about. Is AI bad?
1: Yeah. Well, so with any revolutionary technology, there are going to be good actors and bad actors, right? And AI is a revolutionary technology. A question that I thought I'll put out there for your listeners, and I write this on the board for my students. I say, AI is as revolutionary as electricity.
0: Yeah.
1: Some people push back on that, right? And other people get it right away. But it's a thought-provoking statement, and I'd be curious to see, you know, what your audience thinks. So I'm encouraging folks to ponder that thought.
0: And make sure you guys call in 833-212-1017 and also hit us up on the chat too. I think we have a few, we're going to hit the chat in a minute.
1: Okay.
0: But yeah, go ahead, keep going.
1: Okay, and so with a technology that is as revolutionary as electricity, except its adoption is just in this explosive era, right? You're going to definitely see some bad. I'd like to focus in on some of the things that I care about or concerning me the most, which is these data centers. And you know, I'll start off by saying that I think any technology that is designed to compete for human resources is lazy. It's lazy design. And so that's one of the reasons why I'm not like outright.
0: Repeat that again so people can, you know, for the people in the back.
1: Any technology, you're funny. Any technology that is designed to compete with human resources is a lazy design. And it's hard for me to just be the biggest advocate or fan of this technology because of that. And so, you know, I am concerned about the rapid scale in which this technology is advancing, the amount of data centers that are coming up, popping up like weeds, and the placement of these data centers a lot in marginalized communities, and what it's doing to our water, environmental pollution, noise pollution, what it's doing to our mental health, right? And these are things that has to be considered as well.
0: It kind of reminds you of like living in the concrete jungle, if you live in a jungle and you live in a place that is lush and green and, you know, forestry and all this other stuff, you mentally, you feel great. But then when you go back to this concrete jungle, you go back to the concrete, you go back home and you see nothing but concrete, like living in Brooklyn, right?
1: Yeah.
0: And or living in some parts of Milwaukee.
1: Yeah.
0: And you're like, dang, there's a real gap between these two environments.
1: The juxtaposition is jarring.
0: Yes.
1: Yeah. And so as it relates to this technology, I've never seen a problem solved where the people impacted the most knew nothing about it. And so what I am hopeful for, my desire, and some of the work that I do with Milky Way Tech Hub, is to get people from being so fearful that they're hands off, or focus so much on you know, the negative that they're saying we should just stop altogether, and they're not actually educating themselves on what this technology is in order to properly advocate for themselves. And so I'm all about educating people, and I'm an advocate for AI education, more than more than anything. Do I use AI every single day? I do. Yeah. I would be a big fat lie if I said I didn't, right?
0: Right.
1: But I also think that there's something that, you know, we could focus in on called, you know, responsibly using AI as well. Yeah. And part of that means educating yourself.
0: So within that educating, we could talk about education, right? We could talk about education and kids using, you know, these devices in schools.
1: Yeah.
0: And also, I mean, we can go down the rabbit hole.
1: Yeah.
0: But
1: we can go.
0: Is there a real issue with kids using AI in school and I don't know, I haven't been into the school system in a long time, mm-hmm. but I'm pretty sure now I do see kids with the tablets and the computers mm-hmm. and all this other stuff, but now they're like really using these devices to answer questions that they can go to the library, you know, incur library fines to really get the answers.
1: Not library fines.
0: Remember library fines? Yeah.
1: I mean, I have one right now, honestly.
0: Right, I'm dating. I got one too.
1: but there's a couple of realities, right?
0: Yeah.
1: I don't think that it's as big of a problem as the calculator was back in the day, mm-hmm. right? And at one point in time, that technology was considered cheating and it's making us dumber, right?
0: Yeah.
1: Mm-hmm. And also we realized that actually calculators help us to compute larger problems quicker.
0: Right.
1: Okay, the problem, though, is where we're not combating the immediate use of AI with curriculum or education around critical thinking.
0: Right.
1: Critical thinking is the most important thing right now, and I think it's a skill that the youth, adults as well, should be honing in on, right?
0: Right.
1: And that requires then for educators to build that into their curriculum. I'm an educator myself, a professor at Marquette University. When I started teaching at Marquette University in 2020, Gen AI was barely a thing, right? And so, you know, the questions that I would ask the students, they would have to think and they would actually have to, you know, do the homework assignments.
0: Right.
1: These days, if I ask a question or a similar homework assignment, they can prompt chat or Claude, and then they're going to get it in 30 seconds instead of working 2 hours to 5 hours like I used to when I was in school.
0: Right.
1: That is a problem. But what does that mean? Then it's on me as an educator to understand that this technology, one, exists, but also then update the way that I teach to make sure that these students are able to still leave as critical thinkers and have solid skills.
0: Yeah, there's been a number of studies that said that, you know, from young babies on mm-hmm. screens mm-hmm. losing gray matter mm-hmm. to us as adults and mm-hmm. teens and adults on these artificial intelligence mm-hmm. devices and apps, losing the ability to really think and critically.
1: Yeah. And then again, it's based off of how you use it, right?
0: Yeah.
1: So if you put a child in front of a computer, let's put ourselves back in 2006.
0: Hey, y'all, if y'all listening, you got a child in front of your computer, you better want to listen to this.
1: Listen in. So you put a child in front of a computer in 2006 and then you leave them alone, mm-hmm. and they're going to be off on what was happening in 2006, MySpace or whatever. You guys were in MySpace, and they're going to be looking for things that interest them, right? Mm-hmm. But if you put someone like myself, like my dad did, right in front of a computer, there's specific software there that was, you know, educational.
0: Right.
1: And then here I only had a couple of choices. I had some guardrails. I was using the computer productively, right?
0: Right.
1: And so it really just, it kind of gets, in my opinion, right? And I don't have kids just yet. But don't fight me to the audience. But I think it depends on, you know, how parents are able to place guardrails. Mm-hmm. But I think that AI can be one of the most impactful educational tools. I use it every single day to learn something new. Or right now I'm using it to learn Spanish, right?
0: Yeah.
1: I mean, whatever it is. And so I would say I wouldn't stop my child from using AI, but I would definitely define how they could use artificial intelligence. And you can't define how they're going to use artificial intelligence if you're too afraid to explore what capabilities it has.
0: Wow. So if you're afraid to touch it, then you're going to be...
1: So you're allowing the youth to decide how they're using it. That's the problem.
0: And that's... That has to be a really huge problem in homes.
1: Mm-hmm.
0: There, the age divide.
1: Yeah.
0: There's a class divide. There's an mm-hmm. education divide.
1: Yeah.
0: Mm-hmm. All happening within mm-hmm. this 10x10 box.
1: Yeah.
0: Wow.
1: Yeah. And I hate when older folks, adults, they look at me and they laugh and say, "Oh, I'm just not tech savvy." I never laugh back. That's one of the jokes that I don't even pretend to laugh. Because to me, you wouldn't laugh and say, I don't know how to read. you wouldn't announce that, would you? Right?
0: Yeah.
1: That's right. No shade on people who don't know how to read, but you just wouldn't announce it the way that so many people, and I know you've heard people say, I'm just not tech savvy.
0: Yeah.
1: It's not funny in this day and age. It is a necessary literacy.
0: Because here's the thing, you know, especially with our people and black people, having a book was a crime a while ago.
1: Oh, yeah.
0: And also, it was a treat. Yeah. If you got a book and you had somebody to learn that knew how to read, you'd be able to, people would latch on to you. Yeah. That was the technology then. Exactly. This is our technology now that we need to know how to use. Yeah. Hey, y'all, when we come back, we're going to keep this warm. We're going to keep these questions going. And if you have any questions from your mind to this super scientist that we have in Nadia Johnson, please hit us up on 833-212-1017, and we'll be back on The Grapevine.
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0: back to the Grapevine on the award-winning 101.7 The Truth Radio. 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Her companies are running the show today. Hello, we are AI. You're on the Grapevine. I'm your host, Manan Sabir. Yes, that's right. You haven't heard it twice, but we're going to hear it again. We got Nadia Johnson, and we're talking AI. How do we manufacture AI to help us?
1: How do we use AI productively? Right? That's how I frame it when I give workshops. For someone who's extremely green, nascent, hasn't touched it yet, right? You're trying to figure out how to get into this thing.
0: Yeah.
1: Okay. I mean,
0: we're always going to talk about money. Yeah. It's the money part.
1: Yeah. So I would ask myself, you know, what am I doing in my day to day that is often repeated that can be automated?
0: Yeah.
1: The next question then is, you know, what sort of skill sets do I have that, you know, are scalable, right? Mm-hmm. Here's the good about AI. I mentioned earlier, I started off by saying that I think that skills and creativity is becoming increasingly democratized, right? What problems are you looking to solve? And what has been a challenge? What has been on your mind for the last, you know, decade or 5 years, 2 years? You had a really great idea at the top of the year, but you just have a hard time materializing it. We've all been there, especially entrepreneurs, right? This is where you can start to leverage artificial intelligence and using it as sort of an assistant, right? A coworker, so to speak, where you're throwing ideas back and forth. Okay. Mm-hmm. Not only that, though, this is where you're able to start to build out the blueprint step by step.
0: Yeah.
1: And this is where prompting gets really important, right? Is understanding the difference between a good prompt and a bad prompt. It's one thing to say, you know, hey, tell me how to build a marketing agency. I used to say, if you can Google it, it's not a good prompt, right?
0: Right.
1: Now Google has AI embedded in it. But it's a whole nother thing to say, you know, I am based in the city of Milwaukee context. Mm-hmm. I am attempting to launch a fashion tech marketing company.
0: Right.
1: My main demographic is boom, boom, boom. And I would like to make, and here's the goal, $250,000 in my first year in revenue.
0: Right.
1: Give me in table format, week by week, the necessary steps that I need to take to go from idea phase all the way to making this goal, right? This is, you know, just an example.
0: Right.
1: Now you're going to get a blueprint. And this is, you know, one of the first times

0: where we're able to take an idea and kind of get this blueprint for quote unquote free without having to find a mentor.
1: Right. Yeah.
0: who's, you know, so out of reach to make that happen, right? So you can think of AI as kind of your mentor. And that's really, you know, one way where you can start to use it more productively to start to monetize this thing.
1: Mm-hmm.
0: I'm a big fan of, you know, even if you, like, for instance, I know individuals who, you know, are nail techs.
1: Mm-hmm.
0: And they're like, how do I use AI if I trade my time?
1: Or a barber.
0: I trade my time
1: for money,
0: yeah. Right? I say, well, what do you know? What level of expertise would somebody want to tap into? Can you create a digital clone of yourself,
1: mm-hmm,
0: and put that on your website and create a specific AI agent, a tier where, hey, you know, you could pay $2 a month or however much a month, and then you have access to me 24/7, mm-hmm, and you've got my specific insights, right? Or whatever it might be. And so, you know, helping individuals like that to sort of just see themselves in a completely different light. Or maybe, you know, you have a specific insight to the gaps in your industry. Sometimes individuals, my clients, cancel my nail appointments. Mm. And now I have time on my hands and no money.
1: Yeah.
0: How do I fill that gap? Well, guess what? AI can support you in doing that by optimizing your client schedules, and or you can create a SaaS product that helps to fill the gap and connect with people who need their nails done and nail techs, and then white box that and sell that to other nail techs.
1: Single mom with kids. I know you run into some of these questions a lot.
0: Mm-hmm.
1: Single mom with kids, one computer, maybe three laptops at home at most. What do you say to them who are those people that are in the gap, that are being left behind? They're working.
0: Survival mode.
1: Yeah. Back against the wall.
0: Right. So I don't have no time to be learning about AI because I got bills to pay and mouths to feed.
1: Right. About that.
0: What do you mean?
1: Yeah.
0: Well, I challenge individuals to think about my favorite question. Whose imagination are you living in?
1: Ooh, that's deep.
0: My favorite question.
1: Yeah.
0: I brought this book and it's called Problem Solving Methods.
1: Yeah.
0: In Artificial Intelligence.
1: Mm.
0: Based off of the color scheme, you might be able to tell when this book was published. In the 70s.
1: Yeah. Oh.
0: In the 70s, right?
1: Yeah.
0: The term, I think, was coined in 56, but they've been working on artificial intelligence in the 40s, right?
1: Yeah.
0: I would pose that question, whose imagination are you living in? And if you don't like the life that you're living right now,
1: mm-hmm,
0: right? If you're in survival mode, likely no. Then it is worth taking the time to explore, to see what is out there that could sort of change the trajectory of your life and your children's life to build generational wealth. And I do believe that artificial intelligence can be that tool,
1: right,
0: to support us in closing that wealth gap. But it takes us getting out of that limited mindset to actually go forth and learn and execute. Well, with what time, right?
1: Mm-hmm.
0: And that's where, you know, I would have to plug myself and say, well, you reach out to your local tech hub, your local Black women-led tech hub.
1: That's right.
0: And find the different workshops. And Wisconsin Tech One's coming up in October. There's going to be 100+ events across the entire state that's focusing just on topics that we've been talking about today. You've got to find the time to plug in.
1: You got to find the time to plug in. I always say I always think about the intelligentsia of Black people in the history of this world.
0: Yeah.
1: I remember reading something in a history literature book, whatever, and it was talking about how Black people in Africa, especially Egypt, used to go to school for so long. It almost took them like 40 years to complete, you know, all of their studies. And so I think that we can tap, where you've tapped it into that, and we've all can tap into that as long as we tap into the people that are tapping in.
0: Mm-hmm.
1: Right.
0: Yeah, I love that. Yeah, and honestly, if you think about it, as it's networking.
1: Yeah.
0: And that's actually how AI works.
1: Yeah.
0: It's just called deep learning, neural networks.
1: Neural networks.
0: Yeah.
1: Yeah. So we're building. I think what you're doing is, and especially if we're addressing the single mom, single dad who's raising the kids, whatever, or the mom and dad who are just working, right?
0: Mm-hmm.
1: You're addressing what I call mental real estate. expanding, being able to expand your mental real estate in order to be able to think, right? So attacking, not just running away from the problem, but actually attacking the problem and seeing where you can lay.
0: Yeah.
1: And then where you lay is, and within that problem is what you build out. You're just building out the artificial, you're building out in artificial intelligence land.
0: Yeah.
1: You're building whatever you...
0: The framework.
1: Yes. You're building whatever you came up with in your mind, you're building it out right there in that land, but you're not running away.
0: And I think that's what makes it really powerful. And I encourage people to just expand your thinking about yourself and what you're capable of. And it's never been easier to do so now that we have this technology at our fingertips.
1: I'm excited for Black Milwaukee because we do have you here, and it's not a lot of people like you in many of the states that are looking at tech for Black folks. And so what makes it genuine is the way you have applied yourself in community and social impact in Milwaukee. When we get back, you guys, I got questions about vision and what's next for not just Milky Way Tech Hub, but what is next for AI and that subject in Milwaukee, from Nadia's mind to yours. We get back on the award-winning 101 Truth Radio, 101.7. We'll be back in 3 minutes.
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0: 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I'm your host, Manon Sabir, on the award-winning Truth 101.7 Radio. 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And we have on our show, for this last part, Nadia Johnson of Milky Way Tech Hub and Jet Constellations. And she's a community advocate, straight up. That's all I'm going to say. I'm straight community advocate. We're going to hit the chat because I think there's some questions that are really interesting. So LaRon Taylor said, if you're asking AI to tell you a racist joke and it doesn't, but also doesn't chastise you, that's not biased or racist. It's not telling you something that this is maybe not the question. It's not telling you something. Yeah. Something you already know. Then LaRon Taylor says, AI did a wonderful job on my business plan, including charts, graphs, traffic, data, competition in the surrounding areas and trends. I had to make minor corrections, but the whole thing took 30 minutes.
1: Wow.
0: And that's what you were talking about.
1: Yeah.
0: Yeah. Mm-hmm. So somebody put in, this person actually put in a great prompt or a prompt that
1: and
0: was
1: and it did what it was supposed to do.
0: Yeah.
1: And probably got him where he needed to be. And so that's where, you know, I take issue when I think our advocacy becomes a bit misdirected.
0: Yeah.
1: Instead of doing what we need to do to regulate these big tech companies, we police each other and say, you shouldn't be using AI or shame on you for using AI when there's literally an illusion of choice. So say this guy's in a pitch competition, his competition's using AI. You're going to tell him either, you know, take yourself out the game.
0: Right.
1: Right. And put yourself in an incredible disadvantage.
0: Yeah.
1: I think that's unfair.
0: Right? Highly unfair.
1: Unfair. And so I think that's why we have to figure out what exactly is the solution around regulating artificial intelligence in a way where we're not setting ourselves back or putting ourselves in a disadvantage.
0: That brings up another question. I'm going to read this now. I got another
1: You're going to forget.
0: No, I'm not going to forget.
1: Okay.
0: If the data, LaRon Taylor said, if data in that proposal for me was different than it gave a white person who entered the same information, would that be biased, or how would AI know if you're black or white?
1: How does AI know if you're black or white? That's a good question. So AI is something called machine learning. It takes in information. It tokenizes the words that you input, meaning breaks down these different words and phrases. Mm-hmm. And it's able to predict the next most probable word. And it gets to the point where it's so good, it does this at scale, that it's almost like you're talking to a person, right? Mm-hmm. And so because you're prompting AI, it takes in this data, whether it be, I don't know, your location data from your IP address or whatever, or maybe it's just the way that you started talking to it. Maybe you said, what up? And all of a sudden, it starts, but I'm not saying that it knows your race exactly, but there have been instances where, you know, I have, you know, been chatting with ChatGPT and it says, well, as a black woman, you should do da da da da. And I'm thinking, who told you I was black? I certainly didn't specify that, right? Mm-hmm. But there's so much data that's on the internet about me, about us, right? It's scraping based off of your name. It can surmise your race. Now,
0: and if you are a public person, if you're a public image, like I'm a public image, and so if I get, you know, go on whatever,
1: right,
0: they can take my information and they already have surmised that I'm black.
1: OpenAI had this AI video app. I forget what it's called already. They shut it down within like a year.
2: Sora?
1: Sora, yes. Thank you. And I was using Sora. And at first, the video of me that it came, AI-generated video of me, trash. It didn't look anything like me. And so I wasn't worried. But as I continued to prompt and prompt, I started noticing that it was literally in my closet. So I ended up doing a whole segment at Marquette that called AI is in my closet.
0: Yeah.
1: And I said, well, how is this possible? Come to find out in the terms and conditions, it continues to scrape it and surf the web, AI images or whatever. And so pictures of me and Mayor Johnson at our opening event for Wisconsin Tech Month, him handing me the proclamation, those pictures everywhere, right? Posted on LinkedIn. That's the outfit that it gathered. And then here it's making a video with that very outfit that is in my closet, right?
0: Whoa.
1: So the things that I'm sharing this because it's important to remember that, you know, the data that it's pulling from is not always just the data that you're inputting.
0: I remember you bringing up, and I know we talked about this. You talked about this online, is that AI can tell, they've directed AI to tell whether or not on Amazon, whether or not a woman is pregnant. And that was some of the most, you know, when you said that, you said yep. this a while ago, but mm-hmm. I'm pretty sure you're like, mm-hmm. it's probably expanded.
1: Oh yeah. In a big way. And, you know, you asked an important question earlier on in this segment, where is this thing headed? Mm-hmm. The more data that we give it, the more it's able to leverage that data and commercialize it, more advertisement, more surveillance. And these are things that I take great issue with, which is why I cannot say that I am just truly an AI advocate. Earlier in the year in February, I was going at it about facial recognition technology and it being used by MPD, mm-hmm. right?
0: Flock,
1: right? Yeah. We have to hold these entities accountable, mm-hmm. right? That this technology exists, but just because it can do something, should we actually implement it in our communities? And that's the issue.
0: So tell me about, real quick, and we're running out of time. Can you tell me about AI agents and how we can monetize AI? Like I'm telling y'all, how can we monetize AI agents so we can put some money in our pockets?
1: Yeah, well, it's not unlike the scenario that I gave you earlier with the nail tech, right? It is mm-hmm. essentially teaching an AI a very specific subject yeah. or niche, yeah. right? And then finding a way to monetize it,
0: right?
1: Okay, and so you can use the AI agent to, you know, here's a good example. When I apply for grants,
0: yeah.
1: I will take that whole grant application PDF, the requirements and what they're looking for, whatever, and then I will just create an AI agent that learns everything about that grant application and what they're looking for, requirements, et cetera. So now I've got an agent where as I'm building out this grant application, I could ask it a question, when is this thing due? Or what if I propose this? And it will say, oh, yeah, don't do that, because they specifically said that if you did X, Y, Z, they would disqualify you, right? Yeah. And so it makes life a little bit easier as well. So that's one way that, you know, you can leverage AI agent, but it's really just applying a specific skill set mm-hmm. and then figuring out how to monetize it.
0: So real quick, where can people find you, and can they find you at these places, at your company, so they can build an AI agent for themselves?
1: Yeah, absolutely.
0: Where can people find you?
1: So the best way to find me right now, because we're on our Wisconsin Tech Month campaign, mm-hmm. WITechMonth.com. This is where we're going to have so many workshops on mm-hmm. how to create your own AI agent, or you know, how to get into the tech or AI emerging technology space, right? And so go to WITechMonth.com, sign up for our mailing list,
0: yeah.
1: and get connected, and I'll see you in October.
0: There we go. You guys, hey, Nadia Johnson, I'm excited that you are here, and we need to have you back, because I think we skipped over a whole lot
1: so
0: of things.
1: So much. It was a lot to cover.
0: Yeah. I I'm a health guy, and I want to make sure that we discuss our kids, our little babies, mm-hmm. our little babies, the ones who are 3, 4, 5 years old, who are on these machines and are rapidly mm-hmm. mentally declining mm-hmm. in many ways. I had a sister come and talk to me about yeah. her grandson that is, he's doing things at home
1: sure.
0: that are attributed to screen time.
1: Oh, okay.
0: And I definitely want to talk about that. I know you have yeah. some information about that.
1: Oh yeah.
0: So we're not done with Nadia Johnson. We're not going to go into the next hour because we have Tap In with Jazz. But I want to make sure that we have an outlook, a vision mm-hmm. for what we need to do with you in the future. So hopefully we can bring you back with those topics, right?
1: Let's make it happen.
0: Let's make it happen. Every single topic we touched was the same topic wearing a different coat. A billion people not breathing at night. Nobody told them. A bike that basically does the work for you. A plant, everybody swears they know, that quietly turned into something else. And the machine learning about all of us faster than we're learning about it. Every one of those is the same story. The same story. The truth was available, and it was easier not to look at it. That's not a Milwaukee problem. That's a human problem. We are extremely good at not looking. Let me leave you with the only thing I've actually got. Look at it. Make sure you open your eyes. Look at the sleep. Look at the numbers on the chart. Look at what your kid is actually doing on the weekend. Look at whether or whether you pedaled on that e-bike or you just steered. And then this is the part that people skip. Be kind about what you find. Be kind about what you find in yourself and in everybody else, because shame doesn't fix a single one of those things. It never has. Not once. Respect the person. Fight the problem. Respect the person. Fight the problem. Medea Johnson, thank you. Thank you all for listening. You're on The Grapevine. Tap in with Jazz up next. We are out of here. Peace.

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0: die fast. We live difficult lives. We make less money. We have less access to healthcare. Ladies and gentlemen, that's not just some random occurrence. And they're criminalizing some of our just unnecessary, loud, boisterous, and disrespectful behaviors. You know, I remember an era where Black folks didn't necessarily need to be heard. Us being in public and being seen was quite enough because we are giving them more fuel for the fire, especially now that we have, I'd like to think, more political power than we've had in years past. And just as we're starting to gain more political power, that's when they start to take away our districts. And guess what? You didn't see it coming.
1: What's the word, Milwaukee? It's your favorite producer, Meech. Don't just check in.

0: Good morning. Welcome to the program. Today is Friday, July 17th, 2026. You know, I like to be upbeat. I like to be optimistic. I like to be happy. I'm a happy guy. Look at my smile on my face, ear to ear. But unfortunately, today I have a lot of bad news, and I really hate giving bad news to good people because most of you are, in fact, good people. But today is going to be a program in which the news is not going to be very happy and very optimistic. In fact, the news is so bad it might irritate your lungs like the goddamn smoke in the air. I wish we could sue Canada. Sad news I'm going to start with, and then the news is going to get even worse because I am going to delve into some revelations on the Sarah Rodriguez campaign for governor. It literally has gotten worse. I didn't think that it could get worse. So every moment that Sarah Rodriguez stays in the race, she risks becoming a laughingstock. So I do want to take my time in providing information and details about exactly how bad her campaign finance reporting is. Also, there is some evidence of money going missing from her campaign. But don't worry, I'm going to talk about that. And if you're a Sarah Rodriguez supporter, I feel very bad for you because she is not doing well. So we're going to table that for a second. I want to get to some of the worst news of the day. I want you to brace yourselves if you need to go and refill your coffee. Or perhaps you're drinking vodka because I don't know why you wouldn't be. It is 9 o'clock in the morning and it's 5 o'clock somewhere, which is a stupid saying. It doesn't need to be 5 o'clock to start drinking. It just needs to be. You just need to be awake. It's fine. Xavier, I'm having a hard time with this story. This is very, very difficult because this is a profound and tremendous loss for the entire community. You know, I really don't like starting my shows this way. It's Friday. You got paid today.
1: I paid Tuesday.
0: How in the hell did you get? You must have one of them apps where you.
1: Oh, my bank is just that good.
0: So they must borrow the money to you, and then they get paid back with your check.
1: Probably.
0: Which is, you got to make sure you're not being charged interest, bro. Are you sure you're not being charged?
1: Oh, no, I'm not. I'm not. Okay.
0: Well, you got Chime or SoFi or one of them weird banks?
1: No. So this one goes to my Chase account.
0: Okay. All right, then. So you bank through Chase?
1: Yeah, I have a couple different banks.
0: I bet you do. Probably have a whole bunch of credit cards and ATM cards.
1: I have my own business, you know, and then I got my own things.
0: Well, one place you will not be able to use those debit and credit cards, and this is the worst news of the day, is that on the border in Franklin, it looks like the committee has voted 3-2 to permanently revoke their license. I know. Listen, everybody. Calm down. Hug someone if you need to. Franklin has revoked licensing for On the Border. The Gentleman's Club recently caught up in allegations of prostitution. Can we just stress it's allegations? The Franklin Common Council voted 3-2 to revoke the establishment's Class B intoxicating liquor and fermented malt beverage licenses, its entertainments and amusement license, and a cigarette sold by machine license. Didn't even know you still had to get a cigarette license. This vote came after a hearing and closed session on the matter during a 5.5-hour special meeting on July 16th. On the Border, located at 10741 South 27th Street. I'm sure some of you know that address by heart. Was named as a defendant in a criminal complaint on June 10, 2026, which charged the business with a felony of keeping a place of prostitution. There's some nuance here because the girls are actually independent contractors and there's new ownership and there's new management. And I don't believe that the new management and new ownership was as culpable and negligent for the prostitution that maybe the previous management maybe turned a blind eye to. I know this much. I have been going to that building for probably 35 years because before it was a strip club, it was a teen dance club called Blue Suede Shoes. And when we were teenagers, we would go to Blue Suede Shoes and we would dance and have a very good time. And then I graduated from high school when I went away to college. And when I was done with college and I came back to Milwaukee to start my life and start my career, what was a teen dance club by the time I was in my early 20s had now turned into a shake club. And so I went out there because I was curious. I was like, I wanted to see how they remodeled it. I was just curious to see how they changed the layout from blue suede shoes to the On the Border strip club. They did a very fine job. I will admit that they did a fine job because I'm, you know, I'm an aficionado for interior decorating. And so those individuals who frequented that establishment, I will suggest that you find a new establishment to frequent. And maybe you want to consider Silk Exotic. They have several locations throughout the Milwaukee area. So if you are looking for that kind of entertainment, then there are still establishments that are available to you. I mean, if you're into that kind of thing, and that's not everybody's cup of tea. In fact, I asked a question that I'm not entirely sure I want the answer to, because I believe that business owners have the right to serve the public in a variety of different ways. There's a whole bunch of businesses that exist out there that I don't like, that you don't like, but because we don't like a particular establishment, or we may not like who they cater to, we don't have the right to shut that business down. But what we can do is we can vote with our wallets. If you don't like a particular business, simply don't go, or find a reasonable alternative, or better yet, go frequent their competition is what I would say. But I've never been involved in the game of, oh, shut this business down because it's terrible and because it's bad. And now the allegations of prostitution, well, I'm sure there probably is some evidence of that. The court system will play itself out. But I do know that a couple of things. The women are independent contractors, so it's not always affiliated with the dwelling and with the building in which some of these acts are taking place. That's number one. Number two, I got another revelation for you, and this may break some hearts. I told you today's show is not going to be a very good one. It's going to be very pessimistic. It's not a happy show today. Sometimes women have sex for money. I don't know if you guys knew that or not. I don't know if anyone has ever told you that before. And because they may guise it and disguise it as dating, it is the exact same thing. It's just in some cases, it's a little bit more straightforward and a little more direct and a little more transactional. Because, gentlemen, I'm sure you can relate. Women will be very upfront and tell you that there are a certain number of things that you need to do to prove yourself worthy of her time. You may have to do things for her. You may have to cater to her. You may have to bend over backwards to please and appease her. But you also will have to demonstrate that you have the financial wherewithal to take care of her. You will have to spend a certain amount of money. And sometimes that amount of money is astronomical. And then and only then, once you have reached that threshold, will she even consider taking things to the next level. Just because you extend the time frame out, all you're doing is collecting more money. And then she'll say, oh, I like this guy. He's taking me out on dates for 6 weeks or 2 months, and he spent $4,000.
2: Damn.
0: I may give him a hug and a kiss at the end of the night. Guess what? That's still prostitution, too, because that is money exchanged for physical intimacy. I think the reason why establishments like strip clubs get so much heat, because it's rarely men that complain about them. It is women who are no longer affectionate to their husbands as a form of punishment and manipulation. And when these kinds of establishments exist, where a man, however transactional it is, where a man can get attention and affection from a woman, wives don't like that because they want to have the monopoly on who gives their man attention and affection. The number of marriages that I am familiar with, and the vast majority of my friends and family members and coworkers and colleagues are all married, but the number of men who no longer can even expect any kind of physical intimacy or any kind of affection from their wives is staggering. It frightens me to death. It really does. Because at any point in time, she can just stop. Whenever she receives everything that she wants to receive, if she wanted the house and gets the house, she wanted the kids, she got the kids, she has the lifestyle. There's no need for her to pursue physical intimacy with her husband. But here's what's crazy. She may pursue physical intimacy with somebody else, but the husband, the one she married, that's the sucker. That's the provider. Sorry, married fellas. I'm not trying to call you out. But the reason why there is so much, I guess they antagonize strip clubs, is because it's a place where men can get a desire and a need met. And I'm not even talking about sex. Sometimes you just want a pretty girl wearing a very small bathing suit to say hello to you and to say that you're very handsome. It goes a long way. And I think that men who are underappreciated and who don't get any affection are some of the most dangerous human beings on the planet. Men that are cast aside by women, that don't get any dates, that don't have any girlfriends, like, those men become recluse and they become very insidious and very dangerous. And there's a juxtaposition here. A man who gets laid is very calm and very happy. He gives to charity. He votes. He picks up litter on the street. Like, a man that is getting it is just a pleasant human to be around. He adopts kittens. You know, he fosters dogs, and he only gets rescues. He only goes and gets his pets from the kill shelters. Like, men that have someone providing physical intimacy to them are much better people. Does that make sense to you? I know you're over here agreeing, Xavier. Xavier, had you ever been to On the Border? Now, I have admitted that I've been there before, but I just wanted to see how they redecorated the place after it transitioned over from a teen club.
1: No, but I do see that they bring on some of my favorite exotic or adult actresses. They come to dance there.
0: Well, not anymore. Now they got to go to Silk.
1: Unfortunately, but I guess it's more convenient to me if I ever wanted to go.
0: Well, Silk is closer to you.
1: Yeah, they're both right down the street.
0: Sure, sure. Have you ever been to Silk?
1: I've actually never been to a strip club ever.
0: What?
1: It does. Seeing naked women dance around, that doesn't do it for me. Especially the ones that I can't touch them. I can't do anything. I'm just good. I'm good off of it.
0: I find it interesting, but not shocking, that you definitely are in support of the industry and you believe, like I do, that sex work needs to be recognized and it needs to be respected. But the fact that you haven't been into one of those establishments tells me that you don't, there's no way that you can know what it actually is until you go. And it's not necessarily beautiful women just dancing around. There's a vibe. There's a feeling. There's an overwhelming sense of relaxation. So any other bar that you may go to in the Milwaukee area, there's always the risk of somebody getting too drunk and fighting. People don't fight at strip clubs. Everybody is happy. People are just walking around. There's something about women in that environment that just, it relaxes everybody. Nobody is uptight. Everybody is just chilling. Now if we can just get Silk to open up for lunch, because what do I do when I leave here? It's noon. Right, if Silk, because Silk is right here, right, a half a block north of where we're sitting. Right, if I look out this door right here, Silk is right across the street from the federal building. I'd like to go over there and get a sandwich.
1: I heard strip clubs do make great food. Is that true?
0: From what I've read, because I'm a well-researched man, when On the Border offered a free lunch buffet, it was catered in by a local restaurant. And when I say free, it was free. You came in, you paid whatever the cover charge was, and they figured, okay, they're open at noon. You don't need to leave to have lunch. You can sit there, you can have lunch, and guess what? You're probably going to buy a beverage or two. And you might end up chatting with a very lovely young lady talking about how she is paying her way through college. Next thing you know, you're getting a lap dance, so it actually is very much worth it. Silk used to offer, I'm not kidding you, $10 steak and lobster. And it was a loss, but it brings people in the establishment. People, you're not losing customers to a restaurant, because if you're at the establishment, I'm like, oh, I'm hungry. You don't have to leave to go and get food. They serve food right there. So there's a story that I really wish Homer Blow would tell. Homer Blow found out about the $10 steak. Maybe he doesn't want me telling it. Well, too bad. I'm going to tell it anyway. He found out about the $10 steak and lobster, and he vigorously promoted it on blowradio.com, and they had it cracking. They had all sorts of people in there. And I feel bad for the owner because he must have lost his shirt, because you get a whole bunch of black people finding out that you have. And it was a nice size lobster tail and a decent size filet for $10. That's, you can't let too many people know about that. In fact, I believe it was so successful that Silk discontinued it. And so here's what I'm saying. I'm here to petition the court or whoever will listen. Bring back the $10 steak and lobster at Silk, and then Silk should be open during the day. And I'm not saying for myself necessarily, because some days I have to go and do very important things. I've got to meet with very important people. I've got to have many important conversations. I have many important meetings during the day, so I'm not always available to partake in such shenanigans. But just for other people's sake, and also to boost the offerings of entertainment that we have downtown. You know what I'm saying? That's all I'm saying. And Xavier, I think you need to check it out. Here's what I think I'm going to do for you. You pick the day, okay? And I will make sure that you have a top-notch VIP experience at Silk Exotic, the location of your choice. You don't even have to do anything. You can just relax, have a couple of drinks, maybe bring a friend with you.
1: Yeah, a lady friend?
0: Bring whoever you want to.
1: I'll bring a lady friend and we'll enjoy the strippers.
0: Let me just tell you, though, word of caution, bringing a woman to a strip club is a lot of calculated risk.

0: risk that's actually good for you. Because when so many other beautiful women are around, it engenders this particular type of competition, especially if the woman you are with sees your attention divided amongst the other women. Let's just put it this way. It may work out very well for you, sir. So,
1: sounds like a plan to me.
0: Okay, I'll make sure that that happens for you. I'm going to take a break. When I come back, we got some revelations in the Lieutenant Governor Sarah Rodriguez campaign for governor. You just can't make this stuff up. You really can't. And so I'm going to provide for you in chronological order the revelations that have transpired literally in the last 24 hours in the Sarah Rodriguez campaign for governor. It also shows that Democrats are just, they're just screwed up. They really are. We'll discuss that next. 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The Truth, don't go anywhere. I'll be right back.
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before I get into the embarrassing details of the Sarah Rodriguez campaign for governor, do I dare read some of these YouTube comments? I know I started the show on a little bit of, I don't know, maybe it's a controversial note, talking about a strip club that has closed. And of course, our YouTube poll is asking you a very simple question, yet a fundamental one at the same time. Should strip clubs be outlawed? And 77% of you say no. Of course they should not. If you don't like them, just don't go. There also is a narrative that, oh, all those girls are being trafficked. No, some of them actually like what they do. Some of them take great pride in the artistry of being what I call affectionately a midnight ballerina. I will deny it if the pictures ever surface, but I tried like pole dancing. It is insane the amount of strength you have to make it look beautiful, graceful, and artistic. So I get up on the pole and I look like a fat, cumbersome oaf. My belly was hanging out, and it's very exhausting. You need a tremendous amount of upper body strength and core strength. Seriously. And there are pole classes, pole fitness classes that women take because it's a fantastic form of strength training. It's up there with the yoga. Don't knock it before you tried it. I tried it and I got to knock it because I'm not in shape to be on the pole. Again, if the pictures ever surface, I will deny them and say that they are AI. But no, there's a tremendous amount of labor and effort that goes into being an artistic dancer of the sort. Not really, a city girl says. Well, who's talking about hating? Baba, are you hated by women? Cashypoo 100 says, women are not always driven by big bucks. How about relationships based upon mutual respect, kindness, generosity, reciprocity, sacrificing for each other to build a shared life with common goals? Make a romantic comedy about that, because that's not reality. Here's what the problem is. Women expect us to love the way that they love, and we can't. We're not built that way. We're not cut that way. In fact, ladies, if you found a man that exhibits that kind of feminine love, you won't want him anymore. Men show love by quietly fighting and sacrificing and putting our happiness aside for the betterment of somebody else. It's not always beautiful and romantic. And sometimes he just works 16 hours so that you can go shopping. He worked that overtime and he really doesn't want to. So he's got extra money so that you, the woman, are happy. And then a woman will be mad. Well, how come after 16 hours you didn't bring me flowers and candy and you didn't stop in my favorite restaurant and get my favorite tacos? If she gets her hair done, I mean, just in the most subtle of ways, and he doesn't notice, he has committed a grave offense. And men, to totally please and appease a woman, have to walk on the kind of eggshells that we didn't even know existed. And there's a series of problems going on in our society because, you know, a lot of people, not just men, but women as well, are raised by single mothers. But I want to focus on the women that are raising men. And I know how hard it is, ladies. It's very tough to be a single mother, because I know I hear from you and you hate it, because if you're a single mother, you're a victim. I get it. I understand. It's very hard to raise children by yourself. But very rarely do women raise their sons to be a good husband to another woman. Now, some do. But a lot don't. A lot of boys that grow up in these households where there's no male influence, it's the mama, it's the grandmama, it's the aunties. And you have boys that are growing up in this environment and are listening to other women just destroy and decimate, not just men, but also other women. And that's poisonous for a little boy to grow up in that environment, because his attitude about women very well may be that of his mother's. And you know this, if you bring a woman home to meet your mother, 99% of the time, your mama gonna hate her, because no woman is ever gonna be good enough. Ever. There's just something in that whole dynamic
that I don't believe that women either, maybe they don't want to. Maybe when your son grows up and he leaves you to go start his own life and his own family.

0: But then again, I don't know if single dads raise their daughters to be another man's good wife. There are some fundamental differences between when single dads raise, this is girls specifically, when single dads raise girls versus when single mothers raise boys. Those single dads raising girls raise much more emotionally mature and emotionally stable girls because they're adopting some of the emotional philosophies of their dads. And maybe it's not necessarily a good thing. They may not grow up particularly feminine, but maybe that is a net positive because, you know, women will tell you with great frequency and honesty how masculine they have to be. They got to be masculine in this world. And I would say in certain spheres of society, especially when it comes to business and contracts and negotiating, there really is no place for emotion. It simply has to be very objective. And I think that men have a better time, I suppose, an easier go, a smoother transition from going from emotional, because everybody can be emotional because we're human, but then also being logical and being objective when it comes to the professional world. I also have come to understand fairly later on in my adult life that women don't really negotiate for their salaries. And maybe they're doing more of that now. I don't know if I've ever taken a job where I didn't try to get more money. Because once the company makes it clear that they want to hire you, they're going to offer you a salary. They're going to start at the bottom. If you're lucky, they're going to start at the mid-range. But far too often, I think this contributes to the economic disparity between men and women, but also in like 30 different metro areas, when you adjust for the one variable that almost guarantees that women are going to have less money and be deeper in the throes of poverty, when you adjust for children, when women in the modern era don't have children, their salaries in most metro areas around the country are somewhere between 97 and 100% of a man's salary. So there you go. But I don't think that birth control and, you know, family planning should just fall on the women. You guys know that I had my idea called Man B, male birth control. Hey, if they make it, I consider it. I don't know if I would. It seems kind of feminine, but
1: I'd take it.
0: Xavier said he would take Man B. But just something that's kind of feminine about. Hey, y'all, can y'all run me back home? I didn't take my pill today, and I don't want to have to take two of them tomorrow, so can you just run me back to the crib real quick? I got to take my Man B. There's something about that I don't particularly care for, but I guess like anything else, you probably could get used to it. You know what else? Have you ever heard a woman say she has to live in her masculine. She has to be masculine until she meets a man that can bring out her feminine. Xavier, have you ever heard something like that before? Where a woman's got to be tough and she's got to be very bold. And she's got to emulate what I call toxic masculinity. But then if she reaches the right man, she'll submit to him. But until then, she's going to operate in her masculine. Have you heard that before?
1: The women I deal with, no.
0: Okay. But it's... It may not. I'm not talking about the women that you deal with, but just in general.
1: Oh, yeah, general. No, I haven't.
0: Then women will. I got to be masculine until I find a man that I can submit to. You know, the right kind of man can make me more feminine. Think about this for a second. Could you imagine a man saying the exact same thing, that he's going to operate in his feminine until he meets a woman that can bring out his masculine? We would kick that man to the curb. Imagine this, the dancy, prancy little guy throwing glitter all over the place until he meets that woman. And then when he meets that woman, now he's going to be rough, tough, and macho and be the protector and provider. That's insanity. Isn't it crazy, though, to think about that? If we give latitude to women to be masculine until they meet a guy that can bring out their feminine, we're like, oh, that's acceptable. But if a man said, I need to meet a woman to bring out my masculine, it just doesn't even make any sense. I'm going to take a break, come back. This show is going to be wild today because it's Friday and I don't really care. You know what I'm saying? We're going to get some stuff done today. We're going to accomplish some things. I'm going to continue to make the case for the only Democrat who is running for governor that I believe can actually win. Tom Tiffany cannot beat Joel Brennan. You can take that however you want to. It is objective fact that in the outside spending ads that are airing right now for Tom Tiffany, they're comparing Francesca Hong, Mandela Barnes, and Kelda Royce to AOC and to Bernie Sanders. They intentionally

0: And Sarah Rodriguez is in that commercial, too. They intentionally omitted Joel Brennan from that hit piece commercial because the Republicans know that they can't put Joel Brennan in a lefty, liberal, democratic, socialist box. Joel Brennan represents something that the Republicans are feared for. And also, if he becomes a Democratic nominee for governor, he has a better ability to get down ballot Democrats elected to the state Senate and the state assembly. And to get anything done in modern American politics, your political party needs to have the majority. They need to have the courts. They need to have the executive branch, which is the governor. And they need to have both chambers of the legislature. And Joel Brennan has a better chance of doing that than any of the other candidates. But don't worry. We're going to dig into it today because apparently I'm the one that gives all the details about the politics. I was listening to Bailey and Homer this morning. They was calling me out like I feel a whole bunch of pressure right now. In fact, I was offended. I listened to them early in the morning, and they're talking about something I said or whatever. Like, oh, Sherwin, we know you're not up yet. You're probably still in bed. You know where I was when Homer said that? Pulling into the goddamn parking garage. Don't tell me I'm sleeping. I'm up. I'm ready. And I'm hungry. Let's go. The Truth with Sherwin Hughes on 101.7 FM. We'll be right back.
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0: on yesterday's program, I revealed that the Rodriguez campaign for governor only had $34,000 cash on hand, even though several days prior to the releasing of those reports, the lieutenant governor was bragging on social media that they were about to place a either six or seven figure political ad buy. That, ladies and gentlemen, was a falsehood, and the Rodriguez campaign knew that it was. In fact, that announcement was a part of the strategy. You can intimidate other candidates, especially candidates who have a constituency that I believe is of some value. And so when I look at David Crowley's campaign, David Crowley did have a large number of African Americans, especially in southeastern Wisconsin, particularly Milwaukee County and the city of Milwaukee, that were supporting him. And as long as he was in the race, he would have that constituency. So him being in the race essentially locked up what I believe is a valuable constituency. But there's a very unusual set of steps that go into political strategy. But also, I need to say this as well. White people are terrible Democrats. I said that and I gave you a little moment of silence there to internalize that. And we really shouldn't be listening to them when it comes to the strategy of the Democratic Party, because if you look at the actual real, raw, and objective data that we get in every single election, ladies and gentlemen, there's so much information that's made available to us about the data and statistics of every election, because you know our elections are scrutinized. Because Donald Trump, especially per his speech he gave last night that I did not hear one second of, believes that the elections are fraudulent and China got involved, and he's trying to make the case for the federal government to be much more involved in voter data. And of course, he has his SAVE Act, blah, blah, blah, blah, blah. I said all that to say this. Our elections are incredibly scrutinized. And so we have a tremendous amount of data, whether it be exit polling, whether it be the ground level data at the ward level, at the city level, county level, we have all of this data. And when you look at it nationwide, the majority of white people in this country vote for Republicans, period. The majority of them do. Now, not all of them, but the majority of them. White people are better at being Republicans than they are at being Democrats. And I'll give you another example, because we are operating under a false premise. People believe that white women vote for Democrats. They don't. I don't even know where you heard that from. They have mastered this veneer of appearing empathetic and sympathetic, and being into the sisterhood and promoting feminism. That's a lie. That's also another trick of white supremacy. White women have only voted more Democrat than Republican in two elections in like the last 70 years. 1964, and then I think like Bill Clinton in 1992. In every other election, white women, regardless of who the candidates are, regardless of what the political tone and temperament is, white women vote for Republicans. Now, I don't even know how to analyze that strategy. You're going to have to talk to them about that, but I wouldn't advise you talk to white women about that, because they're going to lie in your face and you're probably going to believe them, because all they got to do is start crying to appear more authentic. Sherman, why would you say something like that? Why would you say I voted for a Republican? And then she'll just go vote for a Republican. And it makes me feel bad. Oh, I'm sorry, ma'am. I'm sorry I'm accusing you of voting for a Republican. So white people are very bad Democrats. They don't have a lot of experience with it, because the Republican Party has always been more ethnocentric toward the betterment and the preservation of the institutions that white people created. There's something about a conservative. They want to conserve the traditions and the values of America. And think about the bowels of this country, like literally the Constitution. It is a document that preserves a small group of very wealthy, powerful people to do absolutely whatever they want in this nation. Now, it does allow some latitude and flexibility for everybody else, you know, you poor people. But for the most part, in this republic, not necessarily a democracy, but a republic, there's always a designated group of people that will be in control. And just like you have oligarchs right now, you have slave-owning plantation owners that literally created the foundation of this country. So the fact that we have very, very wealthy people now getting into elected office was written from the very, very beginning. None of this should be shocking to anyone. I said all that to say the Rodriguez campaign is one of tremendous embarrassment because this is a time in which Democrats do, in fact, have the wind at their back. There is a real need for policy change, and also will remark that the Democratic Party in Wisconsin, if not nationally, the party itself is weak. The messaging is weak. The strategy is weak because I don't know if Democrats know how to run in a nation that has fundamentally been flipped upside down by the Trump administration. There is something that we can certainly point to that now Democrats can ignore the African-American vote. And so when David Crowley was in the race, he did have a sizable percentage of the African-American vote. But now that David Crowley is out, that black vote is unaffiliated. So we're out here dangling. Okay, we're just out here hanging. They wanted the black vote to be unaffiliated because when it was affiliated with David Crowley, it could represent a margin that could harm other candidates from advancing in the primary, you see. So those African-American votes, maybe they went to Francesca, maybe they went to Kelda, maybe they went to Sarah Rodriguez, maybe they went to Joel Brennan. But while David Crowley was in the primary race, he had a percentage of that vote that was just going to be affiliated with him, just like Francesca has an affiliation of voters that are only going to vote for a Democratic Socialist. Now that David is out of the race, the black vote is now unaffiliated. That doesn't mean that any of these candidates are going to court it. It just right now it's no longer locked up with one candidate. So it gives more breath politically for other candidates to potentially do better because now the black vote is either suppressed and or non-affiliated. So I'm going to hold that thought, take a break, come back. The Rodriguez campaign reported there were some errors in which they had more than $34,000 cash on hand. They actually had more like $640,000 cash on hand. But then there was another amended report that said, nope, the original $34,000 was correct. We also found a very unusual campaign entry in her finance report because it lists where their money has been going, you see. Apparently, the Rodriguez campaign gave $1,500 to a Republican women's group. Now, the Republican women's group was like, we never received that money. But the entry is in the Rodriguez campaign finance report. So now we have $1,500. And it's stated and noted in a signed, notarized, and authorized campaign finance report that the Rodriguez campaign, gave $1,500 to a Republican women's group. The Republican women's group said, we've never received the money, nor would we take it. So now we got to find out where that $1,500 went. Enter Kara Spencer, the former campaign manager for Sarah Rodriguez, who we know was $8,000 in debt and had some evictions on her record. I'm not saying that Kara's girl stole the money, but we don't know where the $1,500 went. Why on God's green earth, as a Democratic primary candidate and the current Democratic lieutenant governor, would you even allow an entry on your campaign finance report of a donation to a Republican women's group? What is happening? Sarah, you got to drop out of the race. You have to. Otherwise, you're going to make my life easy. Because I just talk about you. I talk about you and Trump all day long. Because this is ridiculous. The Truth with Sherwin Hughes on 101.7 FM. We'll be right back.
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0: Oh, don't be so shocked. I have a very diverse music repertoire.
1: Well, I mean, you did grow up in kind of suburbs, so.
0: I'm totally an MTV generation kid. We got cable in 1982. Michael Jackson and Prince became as popular as they were. I mean, not just because they are stellar artists and are the peak and primest examples of musical creativity, but because MTV pumped that music into middle America via cable television. And that's why I believe some of the phenomenal success that those men enjoyed while they were alive reached the levels that it did. But also, when you are that kind of a phenomenal talent and star beyond measure, it will kill you. And most of the time, I would argue it probably is not worth it. Just like it's not worth it for Sarah Rodriguez to continue her embarrassing campaign for governor. And this is just another example of the Democratic Party in Wisconsin is just, it's fragmented and the candidates are discombobulated. And I don't believe that a Democratic candidate really knows how to run a successful campaign in an era where Donald Trump has upended everything. That is why a Democratic socialist seems like such a breath of fresh air, because they are not beholden to any of the policy ideas and any of the bullet points or talking points that Democrats traditionally have used. Francesca Hong is a representation of a broken party. Like Donald Trump was a representation of a broken Republican Party in 2016. Whenever the party is broken, it does not know how to win, or if it has lost its way. And the Republican Party had lost its way between 2008 and 2016 because Barack Obama got elected and then reelected. In fact, Barack Obama did enjoy a Democratic majority for his first 2 years in office. And the number of Democrats that ran for office, especially black ones all over the country, that were inspired by Barack Obama also was more evidence that the Republican Party was broken. And when the party is

0: broken. That is when you get these wild, insane primaries where you have 5 people running, 10 people running, 15, almost 20 people running like they did in that Republican primary in 2016. Francesca Hong is a representation of a broken party because she can come in and say, hey, here's a whole bunch of stuff that nobody is willing to talk about and a whole bunch of stuff that nobody is willing to say. And it sounds very good and it sounds very refreshing. But the reality of it is a little bit difficult to obtain because you don't get any of those proposals passed and realized into law unless you have a legislature that is willing to oblige you. Joel Brennan can be Tom Tiffany. Francesca Hong cannot. Now, I don't expect any of you to believe me, but I assure you I will be proven right because the Republicans are not going to waste their money. They don't waste their money. In fact, they're very good with their spending. When they spend $30 million on ads in 2024, targeting black men specifically, talking about transgender affirming care and girls and boys and girls sports, it actually worked. That doesn't mean that more African Americans voted for Trump. It meant that more African Americans, men in particular, likely stayed home for Kamala Harris. So they know how to use their money strategically. And I'm alarmed that so far the ad buy has been about $2.2 million, where the Republicans and Republican-affiliated groups are supporting Francesca Hong's candidacy because she, to them, would be the easiest one to beat. That gives me some caution, because if Republicans are going to spend that kind of money to influence a Democratic primary, they're going to influence a Democratic primary to get a candidate through that primary that they know that they can beat in November. They cannot beat Joel Brennan. And you may not even like Joel Brennan, which is fine. He may not like you either. But this is going to, wait, who dropped out? You just get some breaking news?
1: I guess Sarah Rodriguez dropped out.
0: All right, well, we got breaking news then. We'll take a break, come back. Well, that's one less problem to worry about. Listen here, Sarah. Don't endorse nobody. Don't you put that evil on nobody, Ricky Bobby.
1: Happened 18 minutes ago.
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0: Welcome to Hour 2 of The Truth with Sherwin Hughes. So these latest details in her campaign finance report that was made public last night, and shout out to Jesse Opian. She's been doing a yeoman's job of following these campaign finance report revelations in the Rodriguez campaign. So there was an entry in the Rodriguez campaign finance documents where there was a $1,500 payment made to a Republican women's organization. I have it here. Do I have the letter? I do. I'm going to read it to you. And it's from an organization called Republican Women. Is that really the name of it? Wisconsin Federation of Republican Women. And they released a statement, and it's an official statement. It's on their letterhead. And it says, for immediate release, July 16, 2026, Republican Women of Wisconsin, quote, we never received the $1,500, quote, donation Sarah Rodriguez claims she sent us. Complaint filed with the Wisconsin Ethics Commission. So in Sarah Rodriguez's campaign finance reports, and it's glaring. If you're looking at her reports, you have to wonder why the current Democratic lieutenant governor, who's a candidate, was a candidate for governor running as a Democrat, would give $1,500 to a group of Republican women. It literally makes no sense. And if that is a campaign finance error, then she should, in fact, drop out of the race. To allow something like that to appear on a public document is insane to me. It's insane. And so the Republican women were contacted by the media. Hey, why did Lieutenant Governor Sarah Rodriguez give you the Federation of Republican Women? Why did she give you $1,500? And they're like, we have no such entry. And they also said, I'm going to read the statement in a second, that we wouldn't even take it. So they're saying if Sarah Rodriguez even sent them $1,500, that they would return the contribution. And so they have no record of ever receiving the money. If they did receive the money, they said they would have quickly returned it. But now $1,500 is unaccounted for in Sarah Rodriguez's campaign finance reports. The Wisconsin Federation of Republican Women confirmed yesterday that their organization has no record of receiving the $1,500 transfer that Lieutenant Governor Sarah Rodriguez's gubernatorial campaign reported making to them on February 17, 2026 in the transfers out to other registrants section of its campaign finance report. They say they have filed a formal complaint with the Wisconsin Ethics Commission requesting an investigation of this discrepancy. Had this money reached us, this is their statement, we would have not accepted it. Our organization does not take contributions from Democratic candidates, and no such donation would have ever been kept. But the money never arrived, and that raises questions Sarah Rodriguez needs to answer. Just days ago, Rodriguez fired her own campaign manager, Kara Spencer, after admitting her campaign's finance reports contain double-counted contributions and hundreds of thousands of dollars in unreported expenses. Against that backdrop, a $1,500 line item that we, the Republican Women of Wisconsin, can confirm never reached our organization is not a minor footnote. It's one more entry in a growing list of numbers on Sarah Rodriguez's campaign filings that don't match reality. The Republican Women of Wisconsin are calling on the Rodriguez campaign to A, publicly account for the $1,500 listed as transferred to their organization on February 17th, B, explain why this entry, unlike others in the same filing, omits the treasurer name and address. Uh-oh! Your treasurer is supposed to sign all of these documents, but the treasurer wouldn't sign it. And C, cooperate fully with the Wisconsin Ethics Commission's review of this matter alongside its existing review of the campaign's other filing errors. Wisconsin voters have already been told once that Sarah Rodriguez's campaign finance reports can't be taken at face value. They deserve to know whether this is another example or potentially another fraud mechanism invented by the Sarah Rodriguez campaign. That is a damning rebuke of the Rodriguez campaign. Let me rewind time about 18 hours. Sarah Rodriguez's campaign filed an amended campaign finance report yesterday afternoon that shows her cash on hand to be $643,207. That is a massive and unexpected swing from the $34,991 that was reported the previous day. All right? So that was yesterday afternoon, and I covered that on the Hughes Views 414 podcast. If you haven't subscribed to the Hughes Views 414 YouTube channel, I think you should, because there we go into even greater depth of some of the political issues of the day in an uncensored format where we also take live callers. So last night, I remarked on the fact that, okay, the Rodriguez campaign has got $600,000, which would have put her in fantastic company. In fact, she would have been the leading fundraising candidate. So yesterday afternoon, follow me now, this gets crazy. The Rodriguez campaign did an amended report that showed, oh, they messed up on a couple of things. They actually have $640,000 cash on hand. Again, yesterday evening, they filed another report and said, no, the $34,991, no, that's actually how much we have. Just think about that for a second. This smells like fraud, and I'm not making that accusation. I'm not. But if the Republican women are listed in the Rodriguez campaign finance report of having received $1,500 and they have no recollection or record of ever receiving the money, and even if the Republican women's group did receive the money, they said they wouldn't have accepted it. Now we have at least $1,500 that was supposedly donated or spent by the Rodriguez campaign, and we don't know where that $1,500 is. Yesterday evening, they came out with another campaign finance report and said, yeah, we only have $34,000 cash on hand. And maybe the lieutenant governor was a victim of embezzlement. Maybe there were people that were intimately involved with her campaign that were stealing her money. But how do you not notice that? How do you not? Sarah Rodriguez prides herself on her knowledge and expertise of the healthcare system, because she'll tell you, if you ask her, even if you don't, that she's a nurse. She is a nurse by trade. And for some weird reason, she decided to get into politics. I don't know, to maybe make healthcare more accessible or more affordable. Who knows? But she'll tell you, and in her speeches, when she's delivering her message, she'll tell you that she's a nurse. And we like nurses. Nurses can be very nice. They also can kill you. But nurses are, they're very helpful. And a nice nurse makes your stay in the hospital much more pleasant. Think about this. If Sarah Rodriguez does not know what is going on with the details of the numbers of her campaign finance report, what if she's prescribing you medication? You can't keep track of your $1,500. You might prescribe somebody a little too much insulin if you don't know numbers so good. Hi, Mr. Smith. Hi, I am Nurse Lieutenant Governor Sarah Rodriguez. Okay, here's your insulin shot. Okay. Oops, sorry, that wasn't insulin. That was heroin. Oh, darn, I must have made a mistake on my medication chart. Absolute insanity. I'm telling you guys, white people are very bad at being Democrats, white women in particular. But maybe it makes sense that Sarah Rodriguez maybe did transfer some money to the Republican women because she covertly wants to be one of them. I don't know. This is just insane to me. But you know who it's looking good for? Plug your ears, Xavier. It's looking like Joel Brennan for the winning. That's what it's looking like. I don't know. I think that black people can make their names known by taking an underdog candidate and advancing them through all of this madness and all of this chaos. First of all, we shouldn't be voting for a candidate in which the Republicans are spending at least $2.2 million to advance, and that's Francesca Hong. I know that you're going to probably look at that as a badge of honor and courage. Xavier that the Republicans are spending money on her. Maybe they're secretly scared of her. I don't know. I just know the Republicans are very smart with how they spend their money. And they want a candidate in November that they know that they can beat. And I believe that they can beat Francesca Hahn. That's number one. Number two, if she does get elected governor, she's not going to bring other Democrats and get them elected to the legislature. She can't even credibly campaign for other Democrats because she's not one. She could credibly campaign for other Democratic socialists, but there aren't enough Democratic socialists running for legislative positions to where they could have a majority in the Wisconsin state legislature. It is a virtual impossibility, and it is a fool's errand. Tom Tiffany and the Republicans are scared of Joel Brennan because they can't paint him as some crazy left-wing liberal that has pink and purple hair and goes and protests data centers. Oh, on that note, in the town of Darien, which is in Walworth County, they are proposing building a gigantic 324-acre power plant that they, the people of Darien and Walworth County, believe is going to be used to power a data center, right? 324 acres, let's just say that that's a lot larger than the 19,000 square feet at Midtown. And we saw what kind of hoopla that brought out. Do you find it at all funny, interesting, or maybe just a taste ironic that the Party for Socialism and Liberation that made a really big stink about the 19,000 square foot computer research center at Midtown is nowhere to be found protesting an actual data center that's going in Walworth County? Do you understand that? Do you understand what I'm getting at here? They only came into Midtown because they thought that they could take advantage of a weak and fragmented African-American community. But they're not actually going out to an area where a real data center is going to get built because they know that they wouldn't be welcomed out there in Walworth County. But if you think about it, if their big issue, the Party for Socialism and Liberation, which, let's be clear, these are Francesca's people, if their issue really was data centers, why wouldn't they go out to Walworth County and go to Darien and protest that data center? And let me do you one better. The people that showed up to that meeting that they had in Darien to protest the building of the 324-acre power plant that is going to be used. So think about this. They're building a 324-acre power plant, and they're going to build a data center on top of that. That damn data center and the power plant is going to take up probably half the county, and it's going to be an environmental nightmare. They already have a whole bunch of wind farms out there that people that live in Walworth County don't like because they think it's unsightly and it's taking away some of their farmland, okay? And every single person from the town of Darien that showed up to that committee meeting was staunchly opposed to that power plant and to the data center. So the Party for Socialism and Liberation that infiltrated Midtown didn't even go out to a data center meeting where every member of the town is actually against it. You would think that they would want to take advantage of that opportunity, right? Of course not, because those are white people that they know that they can't manipulate. All I'm doing is just giving you obvious evidence. I'm going to take a break, come back. Lieutenant Governor Sarah Rodriguez drops out of the Wisconsin's governor's race. We're going to talk about that next. 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I'll be back shortly.
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0: More breaking news. You cannot make this stuff up. Senior Democratic strategist confirmed Governor Tony Evers is, quote, very seriously considering supporting the movement to get David Crowley back in the race. What's happening? So let me run it down real quick. And there's more to this story. And I got to get to the story of Sarah Rodriguez saying that her campaign, if it continued, would be an ongoing distraction. So she made a very mature decision. But she also is going to need to lawyer up, because I think she's got a lot of things to answer for. So she's going to be very occupied. You also have to wonder, who in the hell is going to be the lieutenant governor while Sarah Rodriguez clears up all of this debacle she finds herself in? There's also another quote here. Oh, this stuff is fantastic. One source says, and they want it to remain anonymous, says, and I quote, from everything we've seen, this was Mandela Barnes' race to lose, and he's losing it. Damn, Mandela. You're next, Mandela. There was evidence that Sarah Rodriguez knew that she had discrepancies in her campaign finance report on two specific dates, okay? June 30th and July 7th. Xavier, can you do me a favor and look up the actual date in which David Crowley dropped out of the race? So Sarah Rodriguez knew that she had problems, didn't tell the Crowley campaign. The Crowley campaign ends and endorses Sarah Rodriguez on that exact same day, and she knew that her campaign finance reports were screwed up. The week before and the day before, Sarah Rodriguez knew that she had some problems with her money and her campaign finance reports. She didn't tell that to David. She didn't tell that to anybody. Okay. He drops out of the race and endorses her, which makes him look ridiculous because he has 10 times the money that she had ultimately. But again, it was to take the affiliated African-American vote that David Crowley had and to make it unaffiliated and unattached to a candidate. Now, don't be confused. That does not mean that the other candidates were going to court the black vote, which is fine because we as a black voting bloc can decide which candidate that we want to push through the primary and get to the general election so that they will be at least somewhat loyal to the wants and wishes of the black community. Let's talk to Alan. You're on 101.7 The Truth.
1: Hey, Sherwin. Good morning. How are you today?
0: Doing all right. How are you?
1: I'm listening to you, man. I'm going to tell you, you're breaking that story. I'm glad that that I followed you all these years. This is you're actually doing some serious reporting, and the only thing that would be better is if you broke the story about the insider trading with these developers and certain elements of the city.
0: Nobody cares about that but you, Alan.
1: Yeah, they do. Believe me, they really do. I'm waiting for my. I'm going to tell you, this is you're nailing it too about the candidates, but we get to vote because this is nonpartisan. So everybody's going to vote can't think of her name. I dislike her so much.
0: It isn't nonpartisan.
1: For Hong.
0: This is very
1: for
0: partisan.
1: Hong. Everybody's gonna vote for Hong because she's absolutely beatable. Tom Tiffany got more money right now than any Republican in any race in history in the state of Wisconsin. It's just rolling in. I'm waiting for my sign, actually. I had to convince them. They thought I was pranking them.
0: He only has $2 million, Alan. That's not more money than any Republican in the history of the state. $2 million?
1: Yeah, it is. They have it running for governor. Yes, it is. What do you got?
0: Then Republicans don't raise a lot of money because he only has $2 million.
1: He ain't going to run out of money. Watch. He's going to win.
0: Okay.
1: I don't understand. I agree with you about Evers. I don't quite get what he's doing. The guy's a sacrificial lamb. Even you're he's completely beatable. The only one who's not, and he's not the guy you mentioned, and he's not even he's just more of a centrist, left of center, normal wacky Democrat. The other ones, they're out there, man. It's just I don't even see. I just had an interesting discussion.
0: Tom Tiffany can't beat Joel Brennan. In fact, Tom Tiffany will lose it. Because remember, a Donald Trump endorsement in these days and times is the kiss of death, and Trump has endorsed Tom Tiffany. It once was. I don't really think so. You can look at some of the evidence of candidates that Donald Trump has endorsed around the country, and they haven't really been doing well. Trump used to be 100% with his endorsements. He's probably less than 50% right now, so some of that endorsement strength has worn out. But, Alan, I can't have an objective conversation with you about this because you were so emotionally attached to both Trump and Republicans that everything that you say is going to reflect your emotions.
1: No, I'm not attached to Republicans.
0: Joe Brennan can't. Tom Tiffany can't beat Joel Brennan because in the ads that are being run lambasting the Democrats, Tom Tiffany is not putting Joel Brennan in the same box as Kelda and as Mandela and Bernie Sanders and AOC and Sarah Rodriguez. They're doing that on purpose because they can't paint Joel Brennan as some crazy pink and blue-haired circus freak because he's not that. And Joel Brennan has the ability to bring other Democrats into the legislature, giving Democrats a majority. Now, there's nothing you can argue with about that. Anything else you'd like to add? If not, I got a bunch more information I'd like to talk about.
1: Yeah, I want to talk about the strip club thing. I agree with your guy who was there. They're very boring, man. Extremely boring. And the thing about the money and your wife or your girlfriend, really, who keeps track of how much money they spend? It's like,
0: not Sarah Rodriguez!
1: That was there, but I mean, if you can't afford stuff, obviously there's gold diggers out there. But, like the strip club, like I told my, like I told Ty, I said, you know, when you're 18, 19 years old and you're in Bangkok, Thailand on an R&R and you go down Soy Cowboy and you go to the American, you go to the American bar. It might still be there. Big open air. You know what it's like in Bangkok. It's like a circus of sex. So after that, it's all downhill. What are you going to do? You're 18. I was wet behind the ears and I had these older guys took me out. I'm like, I went to ride the elephant. That was more fun than that stuff. I mean, oh my God, it was even at that age, I thought it was dirty. So I go to, I've been to them things a few times, them clubs, you know, guys want to put up. And I'm like, dude, I've had the strippers ask me, you look really bored. And I'm like, well, I am, you know. And they're like, well, why? I said, first of all, my wife is, you know, for real. And I can go home and hang out with her. And secondly, this is fake. I'm not going to pay you to talk to me. I'm not going to buy a cartoon drink. Although I did get kicked out of Ricky's one year for getting the strippers all drunk on a Wild Turkey. The woman said to me, why don't you buy me a drink? I said, I will if you drink what I'm drinking. And she said, okay, so make her a double Wild Turkey straight. The guy came and told me, he said, hey, look, man, you can't even be in here. You got to go. You're ruining it for all my strippers. They can't dance no more. True story. My buddy fell in love with a stripper, and he wanted to keep borrowing money for lap dances. I finally had to cut him off. I was like, oh, my God. That's all he talked about all the way home. I was going to put him out of the car. It's like, dude, it ain't real. But there you go. Great show, man.
0: Thank you, Alan. We learned a lot from you.
1: No, you didn't learn too much. I learned from you, though, every day. Believe it or not, I do. In another life, we may well have been, dare I say, friends. But, you'd be surprised how close your views, because you can't pretend the stuff you talk about. It's not, that ain't stick. Every now and then you cut through it. And it takes a superb guy to keep me interested. I was not even interested in Rush Limbaugh the way I am to you. And Rush could get me going. But you, actually, you're nonpartisan a lot. And sometimes you're even sometimes you even be critical of the black, like you are now, you know, and it's like of the candidates. And sometimes you even you're critical of your own, like I am of my people. It's remarkable how close we really are. That's what's
0: hold on,
1: about
0: Alan,
1: politics.
0: You're going a little too far. Let's cut the
1: conversation. I'm feeling the love, my friend. I'm feeling the love.
0: Have a good weekend. Thank you. Thank you for, you've been very nice. Thank you. Have a good weekend. You went a little bit too far. Why is it shocking or rare that someone can be honest and objective about the things that we see in our society? When people are screwing up, I admit it and I say it and I talk about it. When things and systems and institutions are working well, I will compliment them. If our leadership, for whatever reason, is failing us, and if Democrats are not courting the black vote, I will shame the Democrats for that, because a lot of our political and social future exists within that party, because the Republican Party, as anyone knew it, is dead. Now it's cheaters, liars, hucksters, fraudsters, sexual assaulters, perverts, pedophiles, and outright thieves of American democracy. And that's not a political party that any of us should be affiliated with. And so if the Democratic Party has within its ranks the salvation, or at least the attempt of salvation, of people that look like me and have experiences that are similar, then I need the Democratic Party to do better. Next on the list, Mandela Barnes has to get out of the race because he never had a credible shot in this election cycle anyway. And I know that every time we put a poll up, there are a number of you that like Jesse. And every time he runs for office, and his name is Jesse, by the way. Every time he runs for office, he is going to get a certain number of votes. But he can't win. Well, there was a poll that was done last year that compared Mandela Barnes, whose message hasn't even changed since he lost the last race. Oh, he got a commercial out now. Oh, it's just like the peanut butter and jelly, but it's with beer. Have you seen Mandela's latest commercial? You're seeing it, Xavier. Oh, I hope we can find it on YouTube, because if we find it on YouTube, I want to play it for the people. If y'all don't find it, if you don't find it, Xavier, I'm going to play it tonight on the Hughes View. He's sitting at a damn bar. Was, of course, there's one black dude and a bunch of white dudes, and they're drinking beer, talking about, you know what? Affordability is the problem. Why are you doing gimmicks, Mandela? He was the lieutenant governor and decided he wanted to quit that position to run for Senate. Lost the Senate race. Then he decided, after David Crowley got in the race for governor, that Mandela Barnes was going to get in the race, not even to win, but to ruin it for David Crowley. And guess what? It got ruined for David Crowley. David Crowley drops out of the race, endorses Sarah Rodriguez. Just think about this cartoonish story that we have to tell right here in Wisconsin. And the Trump administration going to eat this up. This is a circus. David Crowley gets in the race for governor. Mandela said, If I'm not going to be governor, nobody going to be governor. Mandela Barnes gets in the race, clouds David Crowley's pathway to victory. David Crowley, with over $300,000 in the bank, drops out, then endorses Sarah Rodriguez. Sarah Rodriguez only had $34,000 in the bank, and she knew it, didn't tell anybody. Let David Crowley drop out of the race, and then David Crowley endorses her. And now Mandela Barnes is in the race. Because quite honestly, the reason Mandela got in the race was because David was in it. Now David ain't in the race no more, but now we got some breaking news saying that Tony Evers now wants David Crowley to reinvigorate his campaign for governor. And if Tony Evers endorses David Crowley, then the entire dynamic of the race changes. Because I'm still Joel Brennan, because I don't like the inconsistency. What David Crowley should have done, which would have shown a higher level of executive leadership, which I personally don't think that he has, and that's not a strike against him. That brother is young. You got to be seasoned. Your frontal lobe needs to be developed for decades before you have the kind of discernment that is necessary to lead a state of 5.8 million people. He endorsed Sarah Rodriguez too quick. I don't know who got to him. I don't know who told him to do it, but he listened to the wrong people. And I have long complained that David Crowley is listening to the wrong people. And here's what's crazy. Let's say he does.

0: we can't have a black candidate that's going to listen to white people in an anti-black political and social climate. David Crowley listens to them, endorses a fraudulent woman. Now she ends up dropping out of the race. And now Tony Evers feels like he needs to weigh in. Boy, I'm getting, listen, you know what? I need a vacation. I need to go back to Memphis. I came back from Memphis. I was feeling so good. I was relaxed. I was like, I'm ready to take on the world. Now I just want to fight everybody.
1: This sounds like you need some relief.
0: Yes, I do. I got to get the poison out.
1: Exactly.
0: Oh, the poison coming out this weekend.
1: Oh, yeah? Some hot dates?
0: Man, listen, don't even worry about what I got going on. Skeet, skeet, skeet, skeet.
1: I got the thing for you, too.
0: All right, let's take a break. Let's come back and play Mandela Barnes' latest commercial. And I just want you guys to, I want you to see it. And if I'm blowing it out of proportion, please tell me. So if you haven't done so already, go to YouTube.com or open up your YouTube app. Search 1017 The Truth. And while you're there, search Hughes Views 414. 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So when we come back from this brief intermission, we're going to play Mandela Barnes' latest commercial. And he's got a big ad buy because I'm telling you, I saw this commercial three times this morning. Now, I get up early now. I got to watch all the news. I got to see what happened overnight. I'm trying to, you know, get a feel for what is happening because that helps me prepare for what I'm going to talk about on my show. I saw Mandela's commercial three times in an hour and a half on broadcast TV. And broadcast TV is insanely expensive. So, break, come back. Going to play Mandela's commercial on the YouTube. The Truth with Sherwin Hughes. I'll be right back.
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3: Yeah, I used to see my utility bill.
4: Yeah, we're getting squeezed from all sides, and it seems like nobody's doing anything about it.
5: Trust me, I get it. I grew up paycheck to paycheck. I know exactly what it's like when one bill can throw everything off. We're all tired of Trump and the Washington way, the chaos, the corruption, the billionaires that call all the shots. I'm running for governor to lower costs, to expand Badger Care, freeze utility rates, and make government work for working people. Because that's the Wisconsin way.
6: Play it again. He's in a white bar. Where's this guy in a Schwappanon? Look, look, there's one black dude next to him. Look at it. No, we're going to play it again. What is happening? Like, why is this sufficing for political commercials? I mean, you got all sorts of stuff playing. Now, he's like, you got MSN now playing. People going to tune into YouTube, ain't going to know what they want. If you're not able to play it again, that's all right.
7: It went on to the next thing, that's why.
6: Put me back up then. That's fine. People can do the replay and rewind it. God, so will you guys believe me now when I tell you that we are in an anti-black, both social and political climate because Mandela Barnes, who now is the only African-American in the race for governor, films a commercial. Now, they're all actors. In a majority white bar, and he's sitting at this table. Now, he has a black dude next to him because if he didn't have at least one black person in a commercial, it would be far too obvious. That is not an ad that you run in the southeastern Wisconsin media market, which is where the majority of minorities live. That's not an ad that you run if you want African Americans to feel invested in your campaign. He is literally talking over our heads to white people he feels he needs to convince. And I don't know if anyone has told him this, if his strategists have told him this, if internal polling has shown him this. White people are in no mood to vote for an African American executive in the state of Wisconsin. And it's made evident by some of the things that the current slate of Democrats are running on, including ending school choice on day one. You even have Democrats that are running campaigns that want to resegregate the schools and put black children who already can't read back into MPS, where some parents intentionally remove those children from MPS because the outputs are so poor. This is where we're at right now. Then Mandela runs that commercial. Dude, I would have did a better commercial. I would rather see him like a scene where he's walking around at Summerfest and Brady Street Festival and Locust Street Festival and say, hey, Milwaukee is an incredible place. It's the economic engine of the state. Then you show him like the backdrop of a farm, and we can do so much for Wisconsin if Milwaukee realizes its full potential. And then he's standing in a crowd of very diverse people. Like, that would be an ad that could resonate a lot better. He's in some bar in a shooting in Wisconsin. I got to stop crumpling this up because I got to read this, Xavier. Do it again. Hit me again with it. I want to see the Mandela in the bar. Hit it again. We going to hit it.
2: Groceries have damn near doubled.
3: Yeah, I used to see my utility bill.
4: Yeah, we're getting squeezed from all sides, and it seems like nobody's doing anything about it.
5: Trust me, I get it. I grew up paycheck to paycheck. I know exactly what it's like when one bill can throw everything off. We're all tired of Trump and the Washington way, the chaos, the corruption, the billionaires that call all the shots. I'm running for governor to lower costs, to expand Badger Care, freeze utility rates, and make government work for working people. Because that's the Wisconsin way.
6: I think the more I see it, the more angry I'm going to get. Look at a black dude. You see his face? He's like, yeah, they paid me to be here. Joe Brennan for the winning. I'm staying on it. Governor Evers is now talking about weighing in and endorsing David Crowley. Do you know how

0: you know how discombobulated and unorganized we look if David Crowley was in the race, dropped out of the race? And now the governor who feels bad because Tony Evers' lieutenant, think about this, Evers wears some of this. You mean to tell me the lieutenant governor and the governor didn't have conversations for years about what her candidacy would look like? Because the lieutenant governor doesn't have anything else to do. Tony be in his office probably chilling with his shoes off. And lieutenant governor knocks on the door. Hey, Governor Evers, can I come in for a second? Yeah, come on in, sir. Hey, Governor Evers, so, you know, eventually when you decide, you know, that you're not gonna run again, hey, what do you think that I should do? What kind of strategy should I have? Oh, okay, Sarah, here. Do this, this, this, and this. Let me tell you something about Tony Evers. Well, some Republicans are ignorant to what Tony Evers has done. You know how much money he dumped in the black community? We have never in our lives seen the kind of money that he gave to black businesses, black chambers of commerce. Ask Kalen Haywood II. He got sick of Tony Evers coming here, touring downtown, touring Bronzeville, touring all sorts of the black community, giving money to the black chamber, all sorts of money. A lot of COVID money was delivered to the black community. Tony Evers knew that he didn't understand very much about the black community, but he knew to give money to the people and the places and the organizations that were making a real difference. That's what I appreciate about him. And Joel Brennan worked in that same administration. I'm not expecting these white candidates to wear a dashiki and have an Afro wig and pretend they know about black people. I would rather they be honest and say, hey, you know what, black community? I don't know all the ins and the outs, but I'm going to appoint people in my administration that do. And if you need resources, they're going to be here for you. In exchange for your vote, here's what you are going to get. The ability to make decisions on behalf of your own community without the influence of a white guy that doesn't know what the hell he's talking about. And I'm perfectly fine with that. I believe that Tony Evers said to Sarah in their many conversations over the years, because she's been his lieutenant since 2022. You mean to tell me they never talked once about how you execute a campaign strategy? I believe that Tony Evers was like, yo, Sarah, you got to pay attention to the black community. You got to go visit them. You got to go talk to them. You got to get to know people, get to know how the community works. Sarah's probably pretending to be writing that stuff down, was just scribbling on a notebook, because she has showed no attention whatsoever. She has been our lieutenant since 2022. Tony Evers gave so much money to the black community. You know, the Republicans in the legislature passed a bill that wanted to stop him from giving money to the communities that he specifies. So here's something about Wisconsin. When the governor gets federal money, and we got a lot of COVID money, we got a bunch of ARPA dollars. In fact, guess what? We got a surplus. Where the hell you think it came from? It ain't come from our tax receipts. People in Wisconsin are broke. Joe Biden gave the state of Wisconsin so much money in 2021 for quote unquote COVID relief. It made Governor Evers cash rich. And Joe Biden ain't no fool. Joe Biden been around for 50 years. God bless him wherever he is. Joe Biden knows that in the state of Wisconsin, if the federal government, meaning the president's administration and Congress, give money to the state of Wisconsin, Tony Evers has latitude to spend that money wherever he wants. The legislature be damned. Think about how mad Robin Voss and Devin LeMahieu were when Tony Evers was getting all this money from the Biden administration. And that's political patronage, but that's how the game works. If we get a Democratic president because Wisconsin voted to give its electoral votes to Joe Biden, Joe Biden is like, I'm going to reward the people and the governor of Wisconsin, because without you, I may not have won in 2020. So we got a bunch of ARPA money, American Rescue Plan Act dollars. It was basically just a way to funnel cash to blue states that voted for Joe Biden. I mean, it was for COVID too, but we have a surplus. Governor Evers gets to say, and history will write about him, that when he was governor, by the time he left office after his second term, we had a surplus of money that came from Joe Biden. You know what else that does? It allows Democrats to run on a platform to where they have money that they can give out to different organizations and different groups and different parts of the state in order to help those parts of the state flourish, including Milwaukee. Tony Evers gave so much money to the black community, the Republicans are like, we have to pass a bill to try and stop him. And guess what? The bill passed the Senate. It passed the assembly, and Tony Evers was like, veto, I want to be able to give this money out to whoever I want to give it to. You guys remember when Reuben Hopkins posted that big-ass check, that $2 million check that he got from Tony Evers to create 3,000 black jobs. That's Tony Evers giving us money. Joel Brennan would do the exact same thing because Joel Brennan was in the administration when all that was taking place. Joel Brennan listened more than Sarah Rodriguez did, and Sarah Rodriguez was a damn lieutenant. So one of the reasons why I think Governor Evers is now trying to reinvigorate David Crowley's campaign is because Sarah Rodriguez made such a wonderful mess of things, and she fundamentally ignored the black community. Just like Joe Biden wanted to be remembered for a particular kind of legacy, but I think this gets clouded over. Joe Biden put the first black woman on the U.S. Supreme Court, which quite honestly, I don't think it ever would have happened. Now a precedent has been set. And Joe Biden picked Kamala Harris to be his running mate, making her the heir apparent to become president. Now, it didn't work out that way, but think about the legacy for black people and black women in particular that Joe Biden has a part of his history. He did something for black women that not even Barack Obama did. Now, just, I need you to understand that. Tony Evers, by potentially supporting and endorsing David Crowley, if David Crowley even decides to get back in the race, will be another part of Tony Evers' legacy, because in primaries, the executive never endorses. You never endorse in a primary because you tip the scales. You know how rare that is? It never happens. An incumbent governor will wait until after the primary, and then you go full bore for whoever the Democratic nominee is. Republican and Democratic governors, they never endorse in a primary. But the fact that Tony Evers wants to do this, mostly because he probably feels bad and he feels guilty that all of the game that he probably relayed to Sarah Rodriguez, she didn't pay any attention to it. And look at her now. She's dropped out of the race, and now she's facing fraud allegations. So we're going to continue to follow these stories. I'd imagine as time goes on, new information is going to break. But I am not comfortable and confident with David Crowley getting back in the race because he was under bad advisement that caused him to drop out and endorse Sarah Rodriguez without even asking any questions about whether she was even a feasible and viable candidate. And the same people that David Crowley was listening to that I believe gave him bad advice, he's still going to be surrounded by the same people. Now, y'all saw the Mandela commercial. I'd rather Mandela make peanut butter sandwiches. It looked more authentic when he was making peanut butter sandwiches. And let me be clear, I like a good peanut butter sandwich. And shout out to DJ Brother Z, our famed producer here at 101.7 The Truth. He makes a fine peanut butter and jelly sandwich. In fact, I believe that DJ Brother Z uses the official Mandela recipe. It's a very delicate balance. It's a dance between the ratio of the peanut butter to the jelly to the softness of the bread. The Truth with Sherwin Hughes. We'll be right back.
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5: 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The number of text messages that I have received since I woke up. So I charged my phone overnight, obviously. And I have to read messages and emails that may have come in overnight. And of course, I scan the news websites. I've received so many damn text messages. I went through a full battery before I even got. I came into the studio with my battery on 3%. It's just a lot going on. A lot of hot topics going on. Sarah Rodriguez dropped out of the race after she went back and forth about her campaign finance reports. She's got an entry on her campaign finance report that says she gave $1,500 to a Republican women's group. The Republican women's group put out a statement and said, not only did we not get $1,500 from Sarah Rodriguez's campaign, had she sent it to us, we would have given it back. So now you have an entry of $1,500 that is unaccounted for. Then we come to find out Sarah Rodriguez drops out of the race for governor. To that, I say good. Mandela Barnes is making a wondrous mess out of things like we knew that he would. And now you got Tony Evers talking about endorsing David Crowley and trying to get David Crowley back in the race. All the while, poor Joel Brennan. Joel Brennan's like, oh, I thought the blacks were going to be for me. Joel, I'm riding with you. I'm still here with you because I just don't trust the decision-making of David Crowley. He listened to the wrong white folks. We told him to get rid of his damn chief of staff because she ain't no good for him and his political ambition. But did he listen? Nope. And I'm only going to tell somebody one time. In fact, don't even ask me if you ain't going to listen. Because we can't have him get elected governor and be a bad governor. That is worse than him running and losing. You understand that? He's a great guy, but he doesn't have that killer instinct. He doesn't. I need a black elected official that gets elected in an anti-black political and social climate, which the chips are against him just because of the climate that we are in, because none of the Democratic candidates have even attempted to engage the black community. And you would think that Francesca Hong would be in all sorts of barbershops because she would be welcome to do so. But I don't think that she needs the black vote, or she's using the same excuse while Crowley was in the race. Like, well, we're not going to go into Milwaukee because David Crowley is going to get the Milwaukee black voter. But it's crazy. They'll send the Party for Socialism and Liberation into the black community, won't they? I would need a black candidate. And then ultimately, if he wins, which there's no evidence he will, because dude is still going to be at 5%. It's not like if he gets back in a race, he's going to be at 80%. And also the fact that he dropped out and suspended his campaign, it's a whole bunch of stuff. He's going to need like a couple of weeks to get everything all reinvigorated and then come out and say, hey, everybody, sorry about that. I was just kidding. Yeah, I dropped out and I endorsed the fraudster woman, Lieutenant Governor. I didn't mean it, though. I'm back now. You can really believe this version of me. I would need somebody like David to be able to walk into a Republican's office and like kick over their desk and pound his fist on that Republican legislator's desk and say, you going to vote for and, like, grab him by his shirt and shake him up a little bit. David ain't going to do that. this is not the time for a black candidate and then potentially a black executive to play nice. These are Trumpers we're dealing with. They're like, they're not even like real humans. They have like, they're like amphibians. They're like have, I don't know. They're like not real people. You know, like their bodies have been taken over by, you ever seen The Exorcist? Classic horror film, 1973. I think maybe Stanley Kubrick, is he the director of The Exorcist? No, not, is it Scorsese? Masterpiece horror film. Linda Blair got taken over by the devil. That's what Trumpism has done. And we can't have somebody that, Joel Brennan will walk into a white Republican's office. You know, white people, when they get mad at each other, well, what do you got to freaking do, dude? Like, come on, bring it on, man. Bring it on. You know, white dudes, when they get mad at each other, you freaking white trash is what you are, dude. That's what I want. David Crowley ain't going to go into a Republican's office and call them out of their name like that.
6: The director of The Exorcist was William Friedkin.
5: Oh, I guess I was wrong about that.
6: Okay. I think you're thinking of the invasion of the body snatchers for the MAGA.
5: Their bodies have been snatched. 100% they have been. Tom Tiffany can't beat Joel Brennan. David Crowley would be a lovely symbolic candidate, but you guys know that white people are not, they're not going to vote for him. We got to stop falling for the mess. Otherwise, we're just like David Crowley, believing what these white folks tell us. I'm going to take a break. Come back for hour three. We're going to be much more pleasant. The Truth with Sherwin Hughes will be back shortly.
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0: Welcome to Hour 3 of the Truth with Sherwin Hughes. We're going to start this hour on a peaceful, tranquil note. A lot of information is coming at us. Lieutenant Governor Sarah Rodriguez dropped out of the race. Tony Evers is probably very embarrassed. He now is considering weighing in and getting David Crowley to get back in the race. Which I know for those of you that were original David Crowley supporters, that might be a breath of fresh air for you. But remember, David Crowley left the race because his poll numbers were low. If David Crowley gets back in and Mandela also stays in the race, that guarantees that neither one of those candidates makes it to the general election. It is a virtual certainty because in an anti-black political and social climate, there's not enough people. Listen to me now. This is a Democratic primary. This is not a general election. These voters are very specific. These are not the people that vote in presidential elections, that vote in general elections. This is a much smaller share. And also, it's a midterm. Midterms are only about 40% of what the voting turnout is for a presidential election. So you're getting a smaller share of voters. We're doing some math here now. Listen up, MPS graduates. We're doing some math. I know it's going to hurt, but listen. If you're dealing with a smaller share of voters that turn out for midterm elections and we're in an anti-black political and social climate, the number of voters that are willing and okay with voting for a black candidate is dramatically reduced. There are not enough black voters in a midterm election that can pull either David Crowley or Mandela Barnes through the Democratic primary. That vote will be split. And there's even a smaller share of white people that are willing to vote for either of those candidates. So David Crowley getting back in has to be conditional on Mandela dropping out. And Mandela just started running his TV ad schedule. Mandela ain't going nowhere. Mandela also has no conceivable pathway to victory. We knew that in 2022. The risk that he took by leaving the position. You know what's crazy? Had Mandela not run for the Senate, there wouldn't even be a Democratic primary right now. Mandela would be the heir apparent, and we would just all be rallying behind him. That's it. Because if you have an incumbent lieutenant governor that has been serving next to Governor Evers since 2018, nobody would challenge him in his own party. Now, Francesca, I don't know. They got some personal issues going on. She might have took a stab at him. I don't know. But it wouldn't be a primary like this. And look at the mess this primary has turned into. From CBS58.com, Lieutenant Governor Sarah Rodriguez announced on Friday, July 17th, she has dropped out of the race for Wisconsin governor. Rodriguez's campaign for governor was facing criticism after she fired her campaign manager over discrepancies in her campaign finance report. Rodriguez released the following statement. You ready? I'm going to read it to you. Quote, I want to start by thanking my family and every single person who showed up for this campaign over the past week. Your support has meant more than I can put into words. As we have continued to dig into our financial reports, it has become clear that there are issues that would be an ongoing distraction, not just for this campaign, but for the primary and for Wisconsin. This race is too important to Wisconsin to let that happen. I am deeply hurt and betrayed by what happened. As I said on Monday, part of being a leader is taking swift action, doing the right thing, and being as honest as possible when there's a problem. So I'm going to continue with the rest of her statement in a second. But you know when the campaign finance discrepancies first surfaced, she didn't take responsibility for nothing. She blamed that Kara Spencer girl and fired her publicly. Hell, if David gets back in a race, Missy Hughes might as well get back in a race because she dropped out and endorsed Sarah Rodriguez. Sarah owe a bunch of people some apologies, and she might even owe some people some money back. Y'all might end up seeing one of those law firm commercials. Have you given money to Sarah Rodriguez? You might be entitled to damages. She goes on to say, I got into this race because I wanted what was best for Wisconsin. That hasn't changed. And because I believe that, I cannot, in good conscience, allow these questions to become a cloud over an election that Democrats need to win. Wisconsin deserves better than that. Oh, she got a long statement. There's more. This was never just about any one race or any one candidate. This is about protecting Wisconsin from a legislature hell-bent on putting corporations over schools and insurance companies over patients. It's about showing the rest of the country that we can win here, govern here, and fight for the middle class, and that Wisconsin will lead the way. In conclusion, she says, to everyone who showed up, knocked doors, made calls, and believed in what we were building, don't stop. Wisconsin has always been a place of resilience where everyday citizens show up and accomplish extraordinary things. Better days are ahead because of people like you. Let's keep fighting. I'll be right there with you. You need to fight the allegations, Lieutenant Governor. You need to take some time. You got some paperwork you need to sift through. And then it looks like she posted on Twitter, today I'm suspending my campaign. Thank you to everyone who believed and showed up for this campaign. Let's keep fighting together to protect Wisconsin. Protect the Wisconsin that we love. Oh, she got a little video. Oh, she looks sad. She ain't got no makeup on. Her hair is tied back. That's a sad face picture. Oh, my gosh, what a day. What time is it? When does my weekend start? Good Lord. I still believe that with all of this, there are a couple of candidates who have stayed above the fray. Franny Pants has been doing her thing. She's unmoved and unbothered. She's raised a good amount of money. Her mission is multifaceted. Her running in a Democratic primary, even though she is not a Democrat, I think that it certainly brings attention to what democratic socialism is. It brings attention to what it potentially can promise, not what it can actually create in policy, but what it can promise. And also raises the attention for other democratic socialists, not just here in Wisconsin, but around the country. So the number of votes that she gets is going to be a victory for her regardless, because she will have a place in national democratic socialist politics. And I can see her going on other podcasts, maybe even hosting her own podcast. Like, the future is very bright for her. Maybe she's a part of some national organization to shift more people away from a dysfunctional Democratic Party. Thank you, Xavier. I know it's the DSA. For me, the DS and DSA stands for something very vulgar that I can't say on the air, but they're not Democrats. And that's the issue that I have with them. They're taking advantage of a weak Democratic Party, just like Trump did with MAGA. Trump is not a Republican. He ran as one because it was easy, because the Republican Party was broken. They couldn't win national elections. They were getting thumped in midterms. Donald Trump came in and said, oh, this is the perfect opportunity for my grift. And then a bunch of ultra-conservative right-wing special interest groups said, Donald Trump, we're going to get you elected president, but you're going to follow our rules. We're going to get you where you need to be, Trump. And Trump was like, I need to be president. Otherwise, let me tell you what the real truth is and why Donald Trump is president. And it's not about his damn policies. It's not about the economy. And it's not even really about immigration. I think those policies are a reflection of his hate for people. Trump has to be president so he doesn't go to prison. And y'all fell for it and elected him twice. He made a deal with the Heritage Foundation, the Federalist Society, and evangelicals that control mega churches all throughout the country, but particularly in the South. Do you know that you had all of these mega churches with 20 and 30,000 members all making Donald Trump a part of their sermon? And I don't know if you guys know this or not, but people listen to their pastors. It was a concerted effort to get Donald Trump in office, and Trump needed it because he was going to jail. They took advantage of him. They took advantage of the fact that Donald Trump needed to get in a position where he was, in fact, not only above the law. Here's what people don't get about being the executive. You are law enforcement. You execute the law. Presidents are the executive branch. What's the root word? Execute. Donald Trump is the top law enforcement officer in the country. He enforces the federal law. Bet you never thought about it like that. But if you read a goddamn history book, it would have told you that when you were in sixth grade. Why would you have someone who is about to go to federal prison for probably the rest of his life? Why would you elect them to be the top federal law enforcement officer in the country who can appoint the attorney general and lead the Department of Justice? I feel like taking my shoe off and throwing it at somebody, but then I'd have to go and get my shoe. I wish sometimes I was dumb. You know what I mean? I wish I was just somebody that just didn't know. Xavier, I do. I wish sometimes I was just walking around here ignorant. Just dumb.
1: You say that now.
0: No, I mean it.
1: And you watch yourself at an interview and you're a Trump supporter and stuff like that. You know, that'd be pretty bad.
0: I wish that I could see that stuff and be just like, oh, that's, and have just no opinion on anything. I wish I could be one of those people. I know this much. Y'all ain't going to kill me. I got 8 years until I can start taking drawdowns from my 401k. And I'm going to make some serious decisions. Y'all got 8 more years of me if I even live that long. And then I got to really start rethinking my options. Y'all ain't going to kill me with this mess in the race, out of the race, endorsing this person. This person's got fraud on the campaign finance report. Y'all trying to kill me. I see what y'all trying to do. You ain't going to kill old Sherwin. I know you trying. Trying to kill me. I'll be damned if y'all. This is probably where I'm going to die, actually. I'll probably just keel over one day. With a whole bunch of crumpled up papers around me. Good Lord.
1: Not if Zach's there to save you.
0: I don't know. Zach probably wouldn't do it again. All Zach did was call 911. Ricky ran upstairs. He was like, hey. They basically left me down here by myself. It was just gastritis. If you guys have ever had it, it sucks. It's an inflammation of your stomach lining. It's bad news. And I fainted. But they didn't know that. They thought I was dying.
1: I got you. I'll pick you and carry you to the main.
0: Oh, you'll probably end up carrying me to a Democratic Socialist of America meeting.
1: Oh, yeah. Then you really will survive then. Because we care about you and we love you.
0: I'm a Democrat, though. And I don't take
1: no matter.
0: Away from you people.
1: We love you and we care about you.
0: I don't need you people to love and care about Sherwin. I don't need that. I wake up. Bunch of pink and purple haired they thems looking at me.
1: Yeah, they'd probably be the most safe you ever felt.
0: Can you get the phone, please? Unbelievable. One of them going to be Bob, I'm sure. And then tell you what, I'll just take this call. Oops. I was going to take that other call while Xavier was answering this one. Why don't we do this? I'm going to take a break. Come back. My phone is blowing up. Getting text messages every 9 seconds. You see why I don't want to run for office? Do you see why? This is embarrassing. But you know why it's happening, ladies and gentlemen? You know why it's like a joke while they're making a mockery of it? Because Donald Trump has destroyed the democracy in such a way that everything is just comical. It's insane. People are going to look back on this era and they're going to think that we are insane because we are. 20 and 30 years from now, when all of the details of how bad it really is become evident, they're going to look at us like, how did you all let this happen? What were you guys doing? And then somebody's going to be like, well, we elected Trump because, we didn't want him to go to jail. So we elect him. Yeah, but you had a qualified black woman that would have kept the country afloat. Yeah, but there was just something about her that we didn't like. Yeah, but Joe Biden was a part of the Obama administration that had the best economy that America had ever seen. Yeah, no, we know, but, you know, Kamala just, I don't know. There was something about her that we didn't like. You're listening to The Truth. With Sherwin Terrell Hughes, that's my middle name. I was born in 1975, and nobody told me it would be like this. In 8 short years, I'll be able to start taking drawdowns from my retirement account. I'm actually looking forward to it. I think I might join AARP because there's a lot of benefits. I had AARP in studio last week. I had a lady. Was this week or last week? I've done so many damn interviews.
1: Last week.
0: Last week, yep. So I might join AARP. At some point, I want to try and get both Zach and Mandela Barnes's peanut butter and jelly sandwich recipe, and I want to have a competition. I want to rate their sandwiches 1 through 10. And I'm just going to live a really happy life. You know what I'm saying? A happy life where I'm stress-free and relaxed. And every now and again, it don't got to be every day, I get the poison out. And everything is going to be all sunshine and butterflies. The Truth with Sherwin Hughes. We'll be right back.
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0: Now you got former gubernatorial candidate Missy Hughes is now calling on David Crowley to get back in the race. What is happening?
1: Is that Kitten Sebastian? Kitten Sebastian?
0: Who was that?
1: The band that's playing?
0: No, it's Portishead.
1: Okay.
0: Some 1990s trip hop. All right, enough of that. Let's talk to Israel. How are you? What's on your mind?
14: All right. I don't know.

0: Kawhi Crowley initially dropped out of the race. Maybe he was discouraged with, like, you know, some of the stuff that went on, or maybe the people who, not all, you know, and maybe, you know, he probably shouldn't have faltered. You know, it's tough, you know, when it's not a landslide victory like it needs to be, but, you know, maybe it's not a bad idea to keep pushing. I'm trying. Everybody needs to try, but I have a few questions, though, because you remember Labor Fest here in Milwaukee when Biden was president, when Biden came to Milwaukee for Labor Fest?
1: They still do Labor Fest every Labor Day at the Summerfest grounds. It's still going on.
0: Yeah, but do you remember when Biden came to Labor Fest and Tony Evers didn't want to share the stage with him?
1: No.
0: Okay, it was, I think maybe 3 or 4 years before the RNC, and I remember some writing on the wall or something, and you know, that would have been a good time for him to drop out because I was kind of concerned about Biden's age and his cognitive, like, you know, abilities, and you know, so some things I didn't, because like I know Trump is a controversial talking point and topic and everything, but I was listening to what he said, and he kind of showed some class while maintaining, like, you know, his own kind of, like, you know, accountability and his own agenda. Not too many shifting the blame or pointing the finger at anybody, but we got this issue with immigration right now. And do you remember when Biden, like, I guess, imported a bunch of people from south of the border here?
1: You know,
0: something about, like, dropping on charter planes.
1: No.
0: You don't recall hearing anything about that?
1: You think that Joe Biden chartered a bunch of people from south of the border to just come
0: into
1: here?
0: America? Yes.
1: Okay.
0: They were busing people and flying people in at night and stuff. You don't remember that?
1: Because it didn't happen, Israel. Can you get to your point? Because you're just I'm afraid of where you get your info. No. Anything
0: right?
1: else?
0: Yeah, well, you know, he said something else because he also said last night, like, there was a bunch of foreign voters who voted in this.
2: You believe that?
1: Linda, you're on 101.7 Truth.
3: Hey, Sharon. Oh, Lordy Jesus. I'm trying to tell you, Sharon, you love what you do because it's your gift, and I'm just rolling on the floor because when the recent news break dropped, you just got so excited. I know you love it. You love it.
1: It's too much, Linda.
3: And you are helping us. And you are helping us ride the wave, Sharon, because you are informing us and keeping us, you know, calm but triggered at times too. I mean, really, it's very, I'm telling you, Professor Unk, Sharon, Terrell, Hughes, Silver, Fox.
1: You can't call me Unc. You're old enough to be my mom. You can't call me Unc. That's for the children.
3: Yes, I can, because I'm just seeing, since, you know, I met you, that how you are evolving and just real, how God is just moving in you, man. I'm trying to tell you, this is coming from wisdom and my gift of as an educator. But, yeah, I can just see how you're evolving. And I meant to touch on when you went to church. I'm like, yes, honey, God is stirring up in you.
1: When did I go to church?
3: You said when you went to Memphis, you went somewhere and you was feeling it and stuff. I said, like,
1: I gave grace before we ate. I didn't go to church. Big difference.
3: You got some glory in there is what I'm saying. So moving on.
1: I'm a godly man. God damn it.
3: Yes, and I love you. I love that mind. I love your masculine. I would feel totally safe with you, Sharon. You know that.
1: Relax.
3: I sat on your thigh a couple of times, and it's been there. And I wouldn't do that with every man.
1: Linda,
3: but
1: keep it in,
3: Sharon,
1: your pants.
3: I am. It's a dog. It's a dog show. But Sharon, I want to move on now. Listen. Celibacy is the, well, abstinence is the new cool. Celibacy is for clergymen. But let me say, man, I was watching this black female doctor last night. There's a new STD on the horizon.
1: Can we keep this about politics? You turning this show into the Al special. Don't nobody want to hear about that.
3: Well, it's after 11. it's after 11 and you're about to close.
4: It's still, Linda, this is still morning.
3: It's still, it's important. It's TM7.
4: Linda,
3: look,
4: nobody wants to hear medical advice from you. Please spare us. I don't want to hear from you. I don't want to hear from RFK. We got a bunch of political travesties going on right now, and you're talking about a new humping disease. Tell you what, nobody hump anybody. And, Linda, you said that you ain't been humped in a couple of years, which I don't believe, so you ain't got nothing to worry about.
3: I'm telling you, it's the healthiest way to go.
4: You keep that clam tied up. You keep it tucked away.
3: It's very healthy, tight.
4: Don't
3: approve,
4: Linda. Nobody wants to hear about your tight clam.
3: It's not ran through, Sherman. It's ready.
4: Linda, stop it. You got like 3 kids. Somebody been fishing in that clam. God damn.
3: Sherman, back to politics.
4: Now I'm gonna start laughing now.
3: Back to politics. I don't understand why Evers did not support Brennan. There's something, oversight we need to check now because
4: governors don't support in a primary, Linda. They never do because that tips the scales and it makes it unfair for the other candidates and it makes it unfair for the voters because they are much more likely to take the advice of the incumbent governor. It's just a matter of being fair. They don't want to cheat the system and tip the scales. But because of all the things that transpired and David Crowley got out of the race, mostly because we were lied to by Sarah Rodriguez and David Crowley was lied to because Sarah knew that her campaign finances were screwed up, didn't tell David. David gets out of the race and endorses her. That's why Tony Evers is weighing in. If he even weighs in, he is considering endorsing Crowley. But look, we got to keep this in mind now. David Crowley will come back into the race at probably 3%. He won't come in as a front runner.
3: Yeah, but I think that it also shows how much Evers really believe in the potential of Black Milwaukee.
4: No, he feels bad for David because his lieutenant governor screwed everybody.
3: My last question is, whatever happened to Eddie? I see he won't come within 10-foot pole of your show. He always called a Tory show with all that bull, but he will not touch your show. Whatever happened to Eddie?
4: Eddie stopped calling me in 2021 because Eddie would take advantage of hosts that were inexperienced and weren't well-versed. He was a manipulator, and you can't do that to me. I cut him 6 ways for Sunday. Now, go have a good weekend, Linda. Go keep that clam tucked away. Okay, then.
3: Yeah, we'll see you tonight.
4: Hold on. On those huge views. Nah, you ain't coming to my house. See, when she says that, she got half the city thinking me and her is humping.
2: I thought that was your wife.
4: It's not.
2: Oh, okay.
4: I'm not married to Linda. I wouldn't marry her.
2: What does she look like again?
4: We got pictures of her.
2: Oh, I know.
4: She's Linda.
2: Oh, she's not a nice-looking lady?
4: I mean, for her age, she ain't bad. She's too old for me.
2: Oh, she's a senior citizen?
4: Oh, God, yeah. Yeah. I mean, she doesn't look it. She just... You know how stupid I would be if I involved myself personally with that woman? Because she would still call the show every single day, and she would share with the world the details of our lives. This is why you can't.
2: Have you ever seen the movie Obsession?
4: No, I don't want to see it.
2: That would be Linda, probably.
4: Yeah, you don't want to stalk her. Because you know what it is? People hear me every single day and they think that they know me.
2: Yeah, they have a parasocial relationship with you.
4: It's weird. She ain't the only one. Be getting a message, Sherwin, but I feel like I know you. Because people are listening to me like I'm right in their brains. Because they're listening to me in the headphones and I'm riding with them in the car. I tell men how to cheat. You know what I mean? People feel like a purse close.
2: I miss that
4: close
2: show.
4: Close personal relationship. Oh, yeah, I'd say I'd cheat.
2: I don't need to cheat. Cheating's bad.
4: Shut up. There's no such thing.
2: I'm just saying.
4: You got to be loyal to yourself, baby. It's not cheating if you're loyal to yourself.
2: Yeah, I'm loyal to the woman that I'm with.
4: You're a sucker. She's going to play you in a jiffy. Women cheat so good. I learned how to cheat from women. Like, Sherwin, you're doing it wrong. Here's how you cheat. All right, I got to take a break. When is this show over?
2: 30 minutes.
4: All right.
2: 26, really.
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0: 7 p.m. on Hughes, Views, 414, a whole bunch of other bits and pieces of news would have broken. Maybe I decide I want to run for governor. Maybe Joel Brennan grows an afro and wears a dashiki and he promotes the next African World Festival. I don't know what's going to happen. Nobody knows what's going to happen. Maybe Francesca Hong reveals that she's pregnant with somebody's baby. Because she's real laid back with it. Hey, I just want to let everybody know that I've been campaigning so hard that I'm now pregnant. And she miraculously has a they-them baby before the election takes place. Like, what else could happen? What else? Don't go anywhere. I'll be right back.
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0: 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All right, what a show. What a week. Good God, I'm scared to even hit refresh because somebody else might have dropped out of the race. I made the case that Joel Brennan can not only get Democrats elected to the Assembly and the Senate where Democrats need the majority to be able to pass meaningful legislation. I think that he can be Tom Tiffany. I personally don't believe it's why David Crowley has polled so low. And if he gets back in the race, and maybe he should get back in the race, that's not going to improve his polling numbers because it showed a level of inconsistency and at the very least a lack of executive decision making because he dropped out of the race and endorsed Sarah Rodriguez that exact same day. Now, Sarah Rodriguez fooled him, but you have to get ready to be fooled in politics. Everybody's going to lie to David if he gets elected governor. His own staff is going to lie to him. Other Democrats are going to lie to him. Republicans are going to lie to him. You cannot believe these people. He should have acted on his own devices, and maybe he dropped out on his own. But his endorsement of Sarah Rodriguez was just mindless. He did it too quickly. Imagine had David waited 48 hours or 72 hours, and all of these revelations became public about her campaign, then it would have made him look better. Because he can say, oh, look, at least I'm not that lady. At least I'm not the lieutenant governor who has on her campaign finance reports giving $1,500 to a Republican women's organization. Like, somebody has got to read these reports. Like, that's insane. Who would even put that on the lieutenant governor's campaign finance report? That's insane to me. And then you have a treasurer that signs off on all the documents because a lot of people have got to go through these documents to make sure they're true and they're accurate. Because if you screw up on your campaign finance report, it could be something as simple as a small little error that can be corrected. But at worst, you can go to jail. People have literally gone to prison for manipulating their campaign finance reports. The treasurer didn't even sign her documents. You got to wonder why that is. Why would you submit official financial documents? This is real basic stuff. And it's not like Sarah Rodriguez is new. She's been a lieutenant governor since 2022. And prior to that, she served in the legislature. So doing campaign finance reports has been a part of her service to the public for at minimum the last 6, if not 8 years. And it embarrasses Democrats at a time where they can't afford to be embarrassed. Because in an anti-Trump climate, Democrats have a little bit of wind at their back. But it also seems like they can make a wonderful mess of things as well. And then I have to wonder, how does this bode well for the constituencies that rely on the Democrats in Wisconsin and even nationally to create policy that can make people's lives better and easier and more affordable and less stressful? The Democratic Party has got to shoulder that entire burden. But they also are taking something out of the Trump playbook, which is troubling for me. But we have to learn how to adapt. And if we are in an anti-black political and social climate, which we are, and I know that because of all the excitement and all of the ups and the downs, David Crowley getting back in the race doesn't change the political climate where even Democrats, including David Crowley, aren't even mentioning a referendum that's going to appear on the November ballot that is going to change the course and trajectory of black progress in the state of Wisconsin forever. That's a problem that I have. We played Mandela Barnes commercial on the show because I wanted y'all to see it. He's not even mentioning the anti-black political and social climate. He's not mentioning the minority scholarship that a liberal state Supreme Court just overturned. He's not mentioning this damn referendum. And the reason why they're not mentioning the referendum, ladies and gentlemen, is because it's going to pass and they're going to change the Constitution to make sure that minorities get no additional opportunities in the state of Wisconsin permanently and forever. And because they're not talking about their referendum, they are admitting defeat. And if you have a referendum that no one is even discussing because they know that it's going to pass and the Constitution is going to be changed to end affirmative action and DEI in Wisconsin forever, you think that that same electorate is going to vote for somebody black? Of course they won't. David Crowley is more powerful staying out of the race and being the best county executive he possibly could be and not sullying, further sullying his political reputation. Oh, God, I'm losing my words. I hope that's not Alzheimer's creeping in.
1: No.
0: Alzheimer's. There it is. I do sometimes feel like I'm going insane. David Crowley runs for Congresswoman Gwen Morrissey because she can't be there forever. Gwen has been there for 22 years now. Gwen, you got to start thinking about it now. You got all the pension you can possibly ask for. She's got a state pension from when she was in the state legislature. She's got a federal pension. When Gwen retires, whenever that is, Cavalier Johnson will run. David will run. A whole bunch of people will run. Because that's probably a better job than being governor, because then you're just a federal legislator. And you get to go fight battles in Washington, D.C. So here's what the strategy is, because Jose Perez has to go as council president. Check this out. You ready for this? I got one for you. Joe Brennan for the winning. I'm still sticking with that. Joe Brennan gets elected governor. And then we can make some requests of him. First and foremost, hey, Joel, can you do us a favor? And he'll be like, yeah, Sherwin, you're a black. You helped me win. I say, you're welcome, Joel, but don't call me a black. Can you appoint Jose Perez to something in your administration so he is no longer common council president? And Joel will be like, yeah, I'll find someplace for him. So then we get a new council president that is more reflective of the majority African-American common council. Let me do you one better. Can you also appoint Cavalier Johnson to something in your administration where he's got like a lot of power and like a lot of influence? And Joe will be like, got you, homeboy. And he daps me up in a real awkward kind of way. And then we have a special election for mayor. And I'm not trying to get rid of Cavalier Johnson. However, I might run for mayor in that case because I'd win. Wait a minute. Kidding. I don't want to run for mayor because I would win. And I can't stop you blacks from shooting each other and fighting. Shooting, fighting, and twerking would be the bane of my existence. And a bunch of black kids that can't read. Hi, Mayor Hughes? Yeah, what's going on? We had another incident of shooting, fighting, and twerking all at Bastille Days. Not Bastille Days! Why don't we have a little fun, shall we? Tell you what, why don't we do this? Take a break, come back, we'll talk to Al. Al? This has been a very emotional day. Try to refrain from using these phrases, okay, Al? Republicans impregnating boys. Don't say anything about booties at all. What else? Give me some phrases that Al cannot say. So no impregnating boys, no booty talk about booties. Nothing about Vaseline, no Vaseline. Al, please make note of this because I'm a little worried about what you may say today because you're going to be probably the last person we talk to on today's program. So no using someone's mouth as a toilet. That's one of his favorites. So don't say that. No one's mouth is a toilet. So yeah. Okay. There we go. So we'll talk to Al on the other side. You're listening to The Truth with Sherwin Hughes. I'll be right back.
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14: Good morning. Happy Friday. Funday Friday. I only speak what I see in media, and I don't believe in fabrication of anything. Because when you fabricate, it goes against your integrity and your character, and you don't want to give them the gun and bullets to that. When you speak your truth and you can back up your truth, it can never be argued. Number two, in life, you never tap out of anything. When you tap out, it shows that you are unsure of your confidence. And if somebody else says, give them another chance, why would I give them a chance? And they tapped out. You was unsure of yourself. So I have no reason to put my faith or my motivation in you. You tapped out. Number three, rejection is real. If you are told no, you are snubbed no, they didn't let it be known, I'm not effing with you, why try it? It's like a junkie that's trying to get clean. They keep doing dope. They keep doing dope. They keep walking the street at 3-4 o'clock in the morning, sweating like a pig in aluminum foil. And they tell you they're not a junkie. It's a junkie. So for Mandela Barnes, he can keep on trying. But the rejection has already been verified. And whoever runs for the governor needs to push the envelope. Everybody else pushed the envelope. Well, Milwaukee is a place where change can come. And if they can push the envelope and ask for some things that no other governor will ask for, now you are laying the foundation and you're building a house that cannot be shook. So I want to say that. I want all of you to have a wonderful day, a safe day. And if you ever run for governor or mayor, Mr. Hughes, only thing you got to tell these people, try me if you want to. You're going to be sitting on the toilet backwards, and I'm going to be slapping these fines on you like syphilis, because they're going to keep reoccurring. I'm not going to play with you. I'm not going to use poverty as an excuse. I don't care what you went through. You're not going to come to me like you're stupid, because if I told you jump off the bridge, you'll tell me hell no. And you slap them fines and them tickets on them, all this will change. Have yourself a great weekend. Bye-bye.
13: Bye. Bye. See you later then. So Al would be my campaign manager. He'd have to. No other way I would even consider running unless he was my spokesperson and he was my speechwriter. So that's how that would go. In fact, I would rather Al run, because he's very no-nonsense, and I think he could do
14: one law, one rule, one standard.
13: Yep. Any other Al hotkeys?
14: I kill him dead if he hurts you. Yeah. Yam, yam, pam, pam, pam, bam, jam, jam.
13: That's a classic right there. Xavier, you taking notes on where those are?
14: They all up in your booty hole.
13: Wait. Were you able to capture Alan's laugh? Is that someplace where it's playable right now?
15: Not currently, but I do have it in the queue.
13: Here, I'll find it. Do we know when he called? He called early, didn't he? He called in the nines. When did he call? I know he called. I gotta hear it. We have a new hotkey, ladies and gentlemen. I'm just trying to figure out when he called. When did Alan call? It was in the first hour, right? You do have it? Because I'll find it. I consider it. I don't know if I would. Sounds kind of feminine, but I do. That's scary. I don't like it. He sounds like he's possessed. One more time. That's enough. That's a cackle. Holy smokes, he's a Donald Trump-loving former white nationalist, married to a black woman, lives in the hood on the north side, absolutely hates developers, tried to recall Alderwoman Andrea Pratt, and then calls my show and has a man crush on me and has that laugh. This is too much for me. I didn't sign up for any of this, by the way. When I started out in radio, it was all very innocent. I got an opportunity on 98.3 almost 20 years ago to be a political commentator because Barack Obama had entered the race in 2007 to run for president. And the show that I was affiliated with was mostly a music show, but they wanted to offer some colorful political commentary. And so I got an opportunity on the Basement Crew on Jammin' 98.3, which used to air from 6 until 9 p.m., every Friday and Saturday night, and I would just come on and give people updates about what was going on during the presidential election when Barack Obama announced that he was getting into the race. Then I did a stint over at blowradio.com, and that's when we coined the phrase The Forum. Then The Forum in 2012 got picked up by WNOV 860 AM. and I operated there until the summer of 2018, where irreconcilable differences between myself, my team, and management of WNOV made my continuation with that heritage radio station impossible. And then I went to a new-ish 101.7 that was located on Brady Street. Couldn't stand working with those filthy white trash hippies over there, so I left in 2019 and was just content to be a political consultant. Well, read an article in the newspaper in the fall of 2020 where a brand new black radio station was going to start because the frequency of 101.7 had been purchased by Good Karma Brands. And after a couple of conversations between myself and Dr. Ken Harris, and Jason Fields, and Kyle Wallace, and Cherie Harris, I was the last host hired to start at the new radio station, which would be entitled 101.7 The Truth. And almost 6 years later, 101.7 The Truth has now been purchased by Milwaukee Black Media, where we are now affiliated with the Milwaukee Courier newspaper. And guess what? WNOV 860 AM. And here I am. And then Al calls. 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

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Happy Tuesday, Milwaukee. Thank you so much for tapping in with myself. Hope you all had an amazing evening yesterday and an amazing morning today. 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Today we are talking about mastering yourself. Build something, heal somebody. The most powerful person in the room is the one who can control themselves. Good afternoon, Milwaukee. It's your girl, Jazz Tyler, and you are officially tapped in.

we are talking about something that every successful person has in common. Not money, not followers, not talent. Self-control. We live in a society where everything tells us to react. If someone disrespects you, react. If someone posts something online, react. Someone doesn't text back, react. Someone cuts you off, react. But what if the greatest power wasn't reacting? What if it was responding? We also have some special guests in the building today. Enrique will be joining us at the 5 o'clock hour, as well as Vidal Hill will be joining us at 6 o'clock as well. Before we jump into this, this is my affirmation for today. Self-control, right? Sometimes people in situations will purposely antagonize you just to get a reaction out of you. And one of the things that I've learned to train myself on mentally and spiritually is everyone didn't grow up the way that I did. They don't have the same mentality. They don't have the same heart. And also sometimes when people are sent to antagonize you, it truly shows their insecurities. It shows that they're insecure about themselves. It shows how they really feel about themselves. And there is no need to react. I tell myself now, as well as those who are in my circle, why I don't match energy. Why would I? Why would I do to you what you do to me if it's negative? Then that will make me you, right? And a lot of this has everything to do with character. And I talk often about character flaws. And some people are so insecure within themselves. And some people portray to have this godly and spiritual way of life when in all actuality, they are the other entity, right? Hence, being antagonistic. They will purposely try to make you feel a way because of how they really feel about themselves. So why is self-control so rare today? I mean, we live in an instant gratification society, social media rewards, emotional reactions. And my opinion is discipline isn't just exciting, it's consistency. I'm sorry, existing, right? It takes a lot of discipline to be successful. It takes a lot of discipline to live. It takes a lot of discipline to get to wherever it is that you're going to, that you're headed to. As we talk about this today, I want to really, really be a beacon of light to those who are listening. And I want to share some personal experiences with you all in hopes that whatever I have been through will assist you as well. Y'all know what time it is. We have real talk, real conversations. I mean, it's called Truth Radio, right? And y'all Truth Nation. So let's get into it. When you make a decision to react and not have self-control, understand that that decision has a receipt. It doesn't matter. It doesn't matter what you do. You send a text, you cheating, you quitting too soon, you eating unhealthy, you not saving money, you're not controlling your mouth. You're not watching what you say, right? Those all have receipts. Self-control isn't punishment. It's protecting your future. It's protecting your future. What's the saying? 20 seconds can cause you 20 years in prison if you react a certain way. Again, the decisions that I used to make when I was younger was out of anger, out of fear, out of PTSD, out of trauma, out of triggers, all of the above. And I didn't have a lot of people around me to assist me with making better decisions. Actually, you know what? I'm going to retract that. I did, but I was not receptive. I had certain people. Obviously, there were a larger amount of people who wanted to see me fail versus the people who actually wanted to see me win. And they outweighed the positive people. But I was not receptive because I was leading with my fear, right? Huge shout out to Chairman Fred Hampton Jr. He's the one who actually assisted me with not being so reactionary, right? And once I start to train myself and remove myself away from the world to really understand what it was about me that would, why was I so emotional, right? I have a big heart. I used to wear my feelings on my sleeve, and I automatically assumed that because I was treating people right,
that they would then treat me right. And if I did not receive that, then I would react. I will react a certain way because it's like, why am I always the person who has to be so loyal? Why am I always the person, like, do you understand the passion, the love, the unconditional love that's inside of me that goes into wanting to not only help my people, but just be whatever it is I need in order for not just me to be successful, but for them as well. And whenever someone would do something, I will react to it. They know, oh, we know how to push her buttons. That makes you a weak link. If people know how to get under your skin, especially people who study you and they purposely attempt to antagonize you in order to make you feel a way and to react, 9 times out of 10 is because they're trying to prove the lie that they've told on you, right? So because I used to be a person who would react to everything, there are still some people who assume that their pettiness and that their actions will get under my skin, and it don't. I actually am flattered. I actually be flattered now that people will go the lengths to try and make me feel a way just to get a reaction. And to be honest with you, that form of interaction is trauma-based. Some people have grown up inside of households, around environments where all they know is how to be toxic, right? So they assume that the only way they'll know if you care for them or about whatever it is they have going on is if you simply react. And the best thing to do is not to not react, is how you react, right? I used to react very abruptly. I used to react in situations that landed me in positions that I did not want to be in. And as you become older and as you begin to build and live and walk in truth, not what other people portray, again, you can judge a man by their actions, right? As I began to grow into who I am today, it was very important for me to make sure that I chose the decision on how I would react. I'm going to react. Naturally, I am a human, right? I am going to react, but it's about how I react, right? Some things just don't deserve a reaction, especially when it comes to whoever is coming from, right? A lot of celebrities say, if people that comment under their posts who say some disheartening things and some nasty comments, and if you choose to react to them, you are shedding light on it and you're giving them the attention that they want. The best thing you can do for a person that small is to remind them why they are that small. And what I mean by that is not, by not reacting in the way or in the manner that they want you to. And this has saved me as well as a lot of people from going through certain things in life. Again, when you choose not to react to certain things, it takes great discipline to be that person. It takes great discipline to say, you know what? I love myself enough, so much to the point that no matter what anyone do, whether it's intentional or unintentional, I will not allow it to affect me because it holds no space in my life. You're not living rent-free in my head. Nobody should be living rent-free in your head. But most importantly, it's also a testament to your growth, right? How will you know if you've grown if you're not tested? I say it all the time. I pray, God, help me grow. And then all of these things start happening. And it's like, why am I going through this? Well, how else are you supposed to grow? You can't just ask for growth and say that you've grown if you're not faced with battles that will test you, right? That's what life is about. It's about facing the ultimate test to see if you're going to continue to stay and repeat in the same cycle. And once you realize when certain things and certain situations are sent to destroy your peace, you will then begin to have a certain amount of discipline, right? That's when you become powerful. That's when you become a force to be reckoned with. There isn't anything anyone can do to make me feel a way. Do I have emotions? Yes.
Are there situations where you feel away as far as angry, happy, sad? Yes, but it does not dictate my life. It doesn't. And you have to, again, you have to build that discipline, right? You know who you are. You know what you've been through. You know that a lot of people who become antagonistic, that they have spirits inside of them that they don't even realize, right? And you have to be mindful. That is the ultimate test. We've all worked too hard for what we have to throw it away for somebody who is insecure about themselves and continue to spew how they really feel about themselves onto you. Because a great leader, the leaders I know who are great leaders are not antagonistic. They are not people who are undisciplined. They are not people who will purposely do things to make you feel away. You know what I mean? So again, it's all about discipline. Today we are talking about discipline, mastering yourself, building something, healing. The most powerful person in the room is the one who can control themselves. We want to hear from you, 833-212-1017. We got to go to break. Make sure y'all tap in. I want to hear y'all after this break. It's your girl, Jazz Tyler.

0: Morning Truth. It's your girl, Jazz Tyler. You are officially tapped in Milwaukee. Thank you so much for joining us today. Today we are talking about something that is near and dear to my heart, self-control. The most powerful person in the room is the one who can control themselves, right? Every decision that you make has a receipt. And I want to speak a little bit to the youth, or just anyone in general, but mainly to the youth, to get them to understand how important it is to be one with yourself enough to the point where you can analyze in that moment what it is that is happening, what it is that someone is attempting to do to take you out of character, so that you can begin to formulate the correct decision inside of your mind in that moment instead of reacting after you have already made the decision to react, right? Not everything or everyone or every situation deserves a reaction. Sometimes what happens is you end up shedding light on something that should have no space whatsoever, especially if it's in the negative realm. We have to discipline ourselves enough to say, you know what? It's logic over emotions, right? What makes you unique? The fact that no matter what you say or do can make me feel a way. We have a caller on the line. Mr. Lee, are you there?
1: Yes, I'm tapping in. And as usual, I enjoy you guys' conversation. Y'all keeping it with the truth. Y'all keeping it transparent. And I'm loving it. So I just want to give my illustration, and you just tell me if that was someone having that self, you know, under control. So many, many years ago, in middle school, playing checkers with other students. Well, one student would, every time he would jump me on the game, he would slap me. And I didn't respond with vulgar words or anything. And I'm talking to myself and I'm telling myself, well, this is what I'm going to do on the next whatever moves that we make. So each time, now the teacher ended up pulling me to the side and, you know, asked me a few questions and such like that. And I just told her, I'm going to just win this checker game. I don't have anything against them. Now, would you consider that self-control, or would you consider that being foolish, letting somebody? I'm not saying I let him, because there's quite a few times he missed. But what do you think? Do you think that was self-control?
0: Most definitely. It was a form of self-control because you have to sit there. So I played chess. I was on the chess club in sixth grade, right? A lot of people don't know that. I'm very strategic, and I know how to downplay how I think to make people think that I'm not playing chess, right? So when you are locked into a game similar to chess or checkers, the goal is to get you to not think straight or strategically so that you can lose the game. And that was a tactic that he used in order to throw you off because you had self-discipline. That didn't happen. So that most definitely was a form of self-discipline. At the end of the day, the goal is to win the game.
1: That's it. And I did. No fights. No fight occurred. You know, even though they were, you know, he was physical, but no fight. And I always look back at that, and the teacher told me I was some kind of person for allowing it. And I didn't think I ever allowed it. I did what you called this word, respond. I responded away versus reacting away. And
0: yes.
1: I thank you for this call.
0: Absolutely.
1: And you guys keep up the good work.
0: Thank you. Thank you so much for tapping in with us. Today we are talking about self-control and self-discipline, about people and things and situations who are sent to destroy your peace. And sometimes it's not about reacting, but it's about responding, how you choose to respond. The choices you make will impact you in that moment and in the future. Every decision that you make has a receipt, right? Including myself. I used to be a fool with it back in the day. Those who know me know. And the more I aged and matured, and the more I became the woman I am today, the more I realized that this is what some people want. Some people want to get a reaction out of you because they are so insecure within themselves. You got to be a bad mama jamma to make people feel away enough to say, you know what? I'm going to purposely try and disrupt what they have going on. The spiritual side of it is when you have self-discipline, you begin to unlock something else inside of you, right? We're living in a world that's completed with chaos and confusion all 24/7, whether it's what you listen to, what you watch, who you're talking to, who you're engaging with. We're surrounded by chaos and confusion 24/7. And if you allow this chaos and confusion to take over you, you will find yourself on an emotional roller coaster. So you have to properly take yourself through whatever it is you need to separate yourself from the world and sit with yourself so that you can first accept what you are feeling, right? This is, and it's going to sound like therapy. I haven't been to therapy for this, but I prayed, and I guess that was a form of therapy. And the downloads that I received was, analyze what you're feeling first. Okay, when someone does something, I address it to myself. How is this making me feel in this moment? Am I angry? Am I happy? Am I upset? I'm not necessarily thinking about meaning right now. I'm not necessarily in today's world and who I am to now. I'm not thinking about how I'm going to respond. I'm just analyzing and assessing what it is that I'm feeling, processing it in that moment. This make me feel this way. This makes me angry or this makes me sad, right? Now, if you like me and you are a person who has a big heart and who is a person who, you know, is a retired crash out, right? It's imperative that you have this discipline because I never worry about other people. I worry about what I would do to them. That is what saves a lot of people, right? What I would do to you if I feel away. And because I know that I am programmed like that, I have to have a certain amount of discipline. Therefore, some of the things I do is analyze what I'm feeling in that moment. And by the time I'm done and I'm able to see, hey, was this intentional or unintentional? Because a lot of times when you lack discipline and you are very emotional, you don't understand the difference between the two. You begin to feel like everything and everyone is against you. And that perception becomes your reality, but it doesn't mean that it's true. So you have to really, really, this is what I mean by you have to really, really separate yourself from the rest of the world. Sit in solitude, not isolation, but sit in solitude enough to say, you know what? I have to have a certain amount of discipline when it comes to my emotions so that other people don't get the benefit of dictating how I feel. That's not fair to you. That's not fair to me. So when you're sitting with yourself and you're analyzing these things and you know that there are certain things that triggers you, you have to deal with that. You have to deal with that in that moment. You have to stop going around people and things that purposely antagonize you just to get a response out of you, right? You have to learn how to play chess. I was a person who wore my emotions on my sleeve 24/7. Now, the difference is, whereas before, if I feel disrespected, something gonna happen, right? And it's gonna happen right then and there. But at this age, it's like, oh, that's cute, right? But I have to decide, is it taking money out of my pocket? Is it affecting me and my family? Do I still have a place to live and eat? Yes. So it holds no weight. It holds no space and what it is that I have going on. And this is also the key to becoming a successful person, right? When you are a disciplined person, you know how to deal with people and things sent to destroy your peace. When you are trying to be successful, you know how to have discipline when it comes to your diet, when it comes to your train of thought, when it comes to you studying, when it comes to you practicing, when it comes to how you move out here, when it comes to conversations, when it comes to guilty pleasures and temptation, you develop a certain amount of discipline, right? You develop this discipline so much to the point where other people are trying to figure out how you become so successful at what you do. Discipline. You're not disciplined. I used to be the person that say, I'm going to do what I want to do because that's life. I'm going to kick it with who I want to kick it with. I'm going to go where I want to go. I'm going to do what I want to do. I'm having my way. No, that's not discipline. I used to hear a lot of rappers back in the day say that I'm doing what I want to do. It's my way or no way. That's not discipline. That's not discipline. It took a lot for me to become the person I am today. So it doesn't make sense for me to throw that away over a situation or people who I know are purposely trying to make me feel away. It's flattering. there's nothing you can do because now I'm looking at you like you my child. You want to be me so bad that instead of working with me, you want to try and antagonize me or try to do something to make me feel away. Discipline is beautiful, right? Discipline saves lives. Discipline allows you to be healthy in every aspect of your life. And a lot of us are lacking discipline. I'm not saying I'm perfect. I'm not saying I have the blueprint. But what I am saying is that I acknowledge I was a person who was not disciplined. And now that I am, I sit back and I constantly reflect. And then I have to remind myself that everyone has not been through what I've been through. So I can expect it from them. And if you are one of those people who are a crash out or a retired crash out, you have to be real with yourself. Because I know what I can do and would do had this been who I used to be. That's the reason why I give grace. That's the reason why I am disciplined. That's the reason why I say, God forgive them for they know not what they do. And you leave it at that. You don't allow someone to make you step outside of your character or what they like to say, match their energy, because then that will make you them. Why would I want to be you? Why would I want to be you when I'm myself and I'm dope? I know I'm dope. Nah, I'm not going to sell myself short like that. That doesn't make sense because I'm trying to be successful and I have been successful. Therefore, I am going to remain disciplined. We are talking about self-control. We want to hear from you, 833-212-1017. When we come back, we will continue this conversation. It's your girl, Jazz Tyler.
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And today we are talking about self-control and self-discipline, right? How much self-discipline do you have? Do you have enough self-discipline to say, I'm not going to eat this piece of cake today? Do you have enough self-discipline to say, you know what? I understand that this person is becoming antagonistic. Therefore, it's time for me to step away. As we begin to have this conversation about self-discipline, I want to move into the very thing that causes people to not be disciplined, which is being emotional, the cost of living emotionally. The cost of living emotionally will have you stagnant in life, constantly living in fear, regret, guilt, and misery. You begin to trick your mind into believing that everyone is against you, and you'll begin to believe that the thoughts that you create are a reality. Have you ever lost a relationship or a job or a friendship or an opportunity because you reacted instead of thinking, right? How many times have y'all been in a relationship, you know, whether you're committed or dating, and you say, you know what? This person just did something I don't like, so I'm about to act a fool. I'm going to go bust their windows. I'm about to call them 50 times until they pick up the phone, right? Those are the very things that will push people away from you. That is how you lose out on genuine people and genuine situations, not just relationships, but opportunities as well, because you're not thinking before you react, especially if you don't have enough information to react, right? You have to train your emotions. And the best thing to do is to make yourself believe and understand that you are one of a kind. Not everyone is going to understand your mind and the way you think. Not everyone has walked a mile in your shoes. Not everyone has grown up in the environment that you did, which is why you have to be graceful, which is why you have to have that self-discipline in order to recognize that. I used to be a person who wore my emotions on my sleeve 24/7, right? It was so bad to the point where people would purposely say, hey, Jazz, let's go have dinner or let's go have lunch, because they want to hear what I got to say so that they can secretly record me and go back and play it for whoever it was, right? Not knowing that I know conversations that has been had about me when I'm not around. And when I decide to say something about someone, they feel away. And then I started remembering, I don't have anything to prove to anybody. I don't have to say anything about anybody. I would tell them directly to their face. Not everyone is disciplined enough to have a mature conversation like that, but I am. I used to be a very opinionated person. If you ask me something and you don't want to know how I feel, don't ask, period. Because I'm going to tell you exactly how I feel, no sugarcoating it. And some people would take that and run it.

0: because of whatever reason, and then turn around and steal what I got going on, or set up fake meetings just to steal the ideas and take it back and go and implement it. And then it's like, oh, I know how to make her feel away. You can't, especially when it comes to my people. As long as you serving the people, that's all that matters. Nothing you do can make me feel away. I know who I am. I'm secure enough within myself to say, Jazz, you got to be better than this. You got to rise above this, right? The person you are becoming is going to cost you who you used to be. I can no longer be the person I used to at the expense of someone else's insecurities. Hint, self-discipline, self-control. It's a strategy. It's practice. You can't expect to be someone different if you aren't faced with challenges that is going to attempt to prove otherwise. We have a caller on the line. Brother Love, are you there?
1: Hey, Jazz. How you doing today?
0: I'm doing well. How are you? Thank you so much for tapping in with us.
1: Oh, I'm feeling amazing, Jazz. What I want to say, Jazz, first of all, I want to thank you for considering my feelings and allowing me to express the magnitude of what's on my mind.
0: Absolutely.
1: Yes. And I just think that, can you ask me the question again? Because I tapped in a little late.
0: Yeah, no problem. How much self-discipline do you have?
1: Hey, Jazz, you know what? I want to say this about black women. Black women have a lot. There's some black women like you with a lot of self-discipline.
0: Mm-hmm.
1: Yes, a lot of self-discipline, self-reliance. And that's a good thing. I have a little bit, not a lot, but I just thank God that I'm allowing my heart to be able to listen and grow and just to be a better man.
0: Yes.
1: And I just want to tune in to you today, Jazz, and let you know that you are... Have you ever heard of a Candy Crush?
0: I have not.
1: Okay. I just want to tune in to you today and let you know you're doing an amazing job, and I'm going to keep tuning in.
0: Absolutely. Thank you so much for being a faithful listener, and thank you so much for tapping in with us today. We are currently talking about self-discipline and self-control and how expensive it is not to have those things, right? As we go into the next stage of this, if you know me, you know I always have to put the spiritual side in it. Doesn't matter what religion you are at the end of the day, as long as you believe in something, right? And one of my favorite scriptures is, like a city whose walls are broken through is a person who lacks self-control, right? You have to put those walls up. You have to put those guards up, not so much to the point where you aren't able to determine or discern people who are actually sent to assist you, right? Not responding out of trauma, not responding out of triggers or PTSD, but being able to evaluate, hey, this person really is for me. It's okay to let my guard down. I don't have to be overly emotional. I don't have to be on the fix or lacking or too disciplined to the point where I can't receive whatever it is that they have for me, right? I am guilty as far as discipline and self-control when it comes to food. That's the only thing I gotta worry about. Luckily, I got some good genes. As much as I eat is not as much as I weigh. But that's where I lack discipline. I am a foodie. I love to eat, right? I love to eat. I'm also a lover girl. I love love. I overly love love, right? Doesn't matter what people do. I still do not have the ability to not feel what I feel. That's just how God made me. And if you are one of those people, again, this is where the self-control and self-discipline comes in, but this is a different angle. If you are a person who loves to love, you have to have discipline because people will take advantage of that. And a lot of times when they feel like you're soft-spoken or you have a big heart and they feel like they can get over on you, they feel like they can take advantage of you, not knowing that 9 times out of 10, the person with the biggest heart is probably the craziest person you have ever met, which is why you should be careful on attempting to take advantage of someone who loves hard, who has loyalty, who is a person that feels whatever it is that they're feeling. I am that person. I am that person that has a huge heart. I've always had a

0: huge heart. Always was a person who wanted help. And I realized that I needed discipline in that area as well, because you can't save everybody. And sometimes you got to let people go through what they go through because it's their karma, right? It could be generational karma. It could be any type of karma. Does not make you a bad person. There's a lot of things that has happened in my life that has forced me to have the discipline that I have right now. And I'm still a work in progress. But one thing's for sure, two things for certain. One thing I won't do as a human being who is going through this and who has been through things is allow someone else to dictate how I respond, right? If you do something to me, I'm going to have self-control. I'm going to be self-disciplined. I am going to respond, but not in the way that you expect me to, because that'll be too easy for you. And then also because I don't have to. I don't have to react the way that you react. Once I decide not to react the way you want me to, whatever plan, agenda, motive you have is going to be dismantled. It's not going to mean anything. You'll have to keep adding and keep trying different things until you realize it's not going to work. And for those who are extremely protected and highly favored, the people who are sent to antagonize these type of people, including myself, you better be careful. You better be careful, especially if they have self-discipline and self-control. Because I guarantee you, by the time they go home in their prayer closet, in privacy, and the ultimate being, the divine being, understands and hears and feels what's happening, oh, baby, your life is going in shambles. I promise you. That's another reason why I am disciplined, because I don't have to fight my battles. I know my anointing. I know what I've been through. I know I'm highly favored and highly protected in the spiritual realm. I understand the spiritual war that is happening, and I will not be a victim to that spiritual war. You know what? You got it. You got it. Whatever it is you feel like you need to do to make yourself feel better, you got it. Because by the time I get done praying about this, I'm going to sit back and watch everything crumble. And I don't mean praying for your downfall. I mean praying that God gives you grace and peace, that God forgives you, that God helps you understand how great you can be once you remove that hate up out your heart, P. That's what I pray for. When people are sent to destroy my peace or test my discipline or test my self-control, I pray for them. I pray that God gives you the peace that I have inside of me. I'm not going to fight with you. I'm not going to go back and forth with you. I'm not going to give you a reaction. I'm not going to, because I don't have to fight my battles, and I stand on that. 10 toes. You don't believe me? Check my record and ask those who have ever done me wrong and what happened in their life. We are talking about self-discipline and self-control. 833-212-1017. It's your girl, Jazz Tyler. We got to go to break to pay some bills. 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

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Shout out to everyone who is blasting this in their vehicles, everyone who is watching, and shout out to the chat. Babar says, too much energy used to hold in or even think about how to address them, especially when it's a person that lives their life in causing drama. Exactly. There is too much energy that goes into trying to prove to people why you aren't who they want you to be, right? It's too much. It doesn't make sense. If I have to feel away and get myself worked up because of something you've done, then you got me. And one thing you're not going to have is me. One thing you're not going to do is get me to that point. Laron Taylor says, I have enough control and discipline to walk, jog 5 to 6 miles a day and hit the gym. So if I want that piece of cake, I ain't got to worry about it. You know what? Let me tell you something, Laron. Help me. Help me. Help me. Help me jog 5 to 6 miles a day. Because, baby, let me tell you, if I want that cake, I'm going to eat it. But the workout ain't matching with how much I eat. That's where I lack discipline. I love food. So help me, Laron. Send me some tips. RC Creation says, believing something good, not just something just saying. Exactly, right? If you know, you know. I'm talking to those who understand, not those who pray to an evil entity or whatever they do. I'm talking to my people who are in a space where they talk to and tap in with the higher power, right? Whatever that looks like for you. Tap into the higher power to be who it is and ask, right? Whatever your process is, whether it's meditating, whether it's praying, ask for self-discipline and self-control. But most importantly, ask to be able to, for the discipline to be able to accept whatever tests come your way once you ask for that. Oftentimes, we talk about, I'm not the same person I used to be. I used to be this way. I used to do this. I used to do that. I'm not the same person. And then when we're faced with situations, it's like, why am I going through this? Well, you said you wasn't the same person. How else are we going to see? How else are we going to determine that you aren't who you say you used to be? There has to be trials and tribulations that you go through in order to do so. The benefit of having self-discipline and self-control is being able to live out your life to the fullest, right? The distractions and things that's sent to destroy your peace cannot destroy your peace if you have self-discipline and self-control. In order to be successful, these are the things that you need. I don't know one successful person who does not have a disciplined schedule, right? That's why a lot of celebrities have

0: PR. They have PR because they lack discipline, right? Hence Kanye. People can feel how they want about him, but I love Ye. But he has no discipline. He going to say whatever he want to say. He don't want the PR to say it for him. He's going to say whatever it is he want to say. Donald Trump got PR, and he still does, and say whatever it is that he want to do, right? There's so many people who have certain systems set in place because they lack self-control and self-discipline. I don't want to be that person because I used to be that person. Not having self-discipline and lacking self-control ended me up in situations that I did not want to be in when I thought about it later on, right? I began to view myself the way that the world did, and it wasn't necessary. You have to be your biggest supporter. You hear me? You have to love yourself enough to say, you know what? I'm better than this. It does not matter how angry I am. It does not matter how sad I am. It does not matter how unhappy I am. I am better than this. I am better than my circumstances. I am better than what people do to me or say to me that makes me feel away. I am better than that. If you have to go inside a private room in the dark and scream, yell, whatever it is you need to do to make sure that you don't give a situation a certain reaction, then do it. But it starts within yourself. You have to convince yourself that you are self-disciplined, that you do have self-control, and it starts with little things throughout of the day. We are living in a world, in a society where there is so much temptation. Everywhere you go, there's temptation. There's liquor. There's drugs. There's men. There's women. There's gambling. There's whatever your guilty pleasure is, right? Every day we are tested with something that is going to test our self-control and our self-discipline. And let me tell you something. By the time you get to the end of that road, and you've mastered whatever it is that used to make you weak, it's the greatest feeling in the world, right? And you don't have to announce it. You don't have to let anyone know. Just let the test keep coming. Oh, joke's on you. You thought that I was going to react a certain way? Ha! Sorry, I can't help you. I can't. There's nothing I can do to help you to get me to react the way that you want me to. Respond? Absolutely. But I have a choice on how I choose to respond. I'm not going to respond the way that you want me to. Again, we have to pay attention to these things because this is how we become whoever it is that we want to be. I know a lot of people who ended up in situations because they lack self-control and self-discipline. We're all humane. We're all human. We all have emotions and we all have feelings, but the best thing you can do is to control your emotions in every situation, right? I know people that love so hard where everything I'm saying, they're like, I ain't trying to hear that. I feel this way, okay? And where does feelings get you? Hurt. Get out your feelings and get in your bag. For real. It's logic over emotions every time. It does not mean that you can't feel whatever you feel. Again, it's based off of responding and not reacting. Everything does not deserve a reaction, right? There's beauty and pleasure in being able to stay in calm in situations that you know was sent to destroy your peace. You smile, become soft, do the opposite. Smile, become soft-spoken. Hey, you know what? It is what it is, right? I know I need help when it comes to working out. I ain't got no discipline there. I get up and I try different things and different tactics to see if it's going to work for me. And it's not that I don't want to do it, because I do. I do my jogs. I hit the stairs. I take my walks. I do all of the above. But it's finding the consistency. It's being consistent with it. And I have to figure out, why am I lacking discipline when it comes to that? Right? What are some things that I can work on so that I do become a person who is disciplined when it comes to working out? Right? And again, it starts with something that small. Just training yourself and building yourself up with a schedule to say, hey, at this time of the day, when I wake up, I'm going to do this, this, this, and this. And then before I go to bed, I'm going to do this, this, this, and this. You start there and then you begin to work your way up into the emotional side. If you know that you're an emotional person, okay, if I know I'm a feel away, if you know you're a person who loves easily, don't rush into relationships because your feelings are going to get hurt. If you know that about yourself, have some discipline, right? Okay, I know that this is going to happen, so let me put myself in a situation to where my emotions are not attached. If you know that you have to be at work at a certain time, then you have to drive a certain distance, you know you have to leave at a certain time in order to get to work on time. You have to leave at that time. That's discipline. Everything we do throughout the day is discipline. Well, not for everybody, but it should be. It should be if you want to be successful in any aspect of your life. Having self-control, man. Self-control saves lives. There's a lot of people who made mistakes because they didn't have self-control or self-discipline. Too busy trying to prove to someone else that whatever reality they have of them is the truth. I'm not going to be in that number. I'm not going to be that person because I used to be that person. I want to be successful. Therefore, I have a schedule. Therefore, I get up every day and do certain routines to make sure that I do become successful, right? You want to be physically, spiritually, and emotionally and mentally disciplined and self-controlled to the point where nobody can knock you off your square. And if they try to, give them a 1-2 in a way where they won't even understand what's happening. Do the opposite. If you are a person who lacks self-control or self-discipline, just try it. Try doing the opposite of what you normally would do and watch the reactions that you get. Try being someone different for a chance and see how it plays out for you. Today we are talking about self-control and self-discipline. We got to go to break to pay some bills. But when we come back, I want to hear from you. 833-212-1017. Do not touch that dial. It's your girl, Jazz Tyler.
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4: There's some things I want to highlight that we may not be cognizant of, and I know that some of y'all are going to take issue with what I say, but I'm going to be factual and I'm going to be objective about it because they are still hard at work to make sure that we die fast, we live difficult lives, we make less money, we have less access to healthcare. Ladies and gentlemen, that's not just some random occurrence. And they're criminalizing some of our just unnecessary, loud, boisterous, and disrespectful behaviors. You know, I remember an era where Black folks didn't necessarily need to be heard. Us being in public and being seen was quite enough because we are giving them more fuel for the fire, especially now that we have, I'd like to think, more political power than we've had in years past. And just as we're starting to gain more political power, that's when they start to take away our districts. And guess what? You didn't see it coming.
2: What's the word, Milwaukee? It's your favorite producer, Meech. Don't just check in. Tap in. With Jazz Tyler.
5: 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This platform is for you, the voices of the city. 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

0: 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Hey, Truth Nation, thank you all so much for tapping in with us today. Today we were having a conversation regarding self-control and self-discipline, right? And I was just going into how I believe that we all, it's impossible for us to grow if we have not been faced with challenges that will determine if we have actually grown. And as we move into this next hour, we are going to pivot and switch gears a little bit and talk about music and technology and all of the above. Milwaukee, if you've ever wondered what the future of music looks like, today's guest is helping build it. Please welcome Enrique. Thank you so much for joining us today.
1: Thank you. Thank you for having me.
0: No problem. How are you?
1: I'm good. It's a beautiful day in Milwaukee, so.
0: Yes. Yeah. So one of the things I do on the show before we get started is I always give out my daily affirmation. That's I won't quit. I'm worthy. I'm healthy. Whatever it is. What is your daily affirmation for today?
1: I say work harder.
0: Yes.
1: Every day.
0: That's absolutely.
1: That's honestly been like the biggest thing. And anyone that knows me, they know I have the saying is just work harder.
0: Yes.
1: A reminder.
0: Absolutely. Well, let's get into it. Who is Enrique? Outside of business, who are you? Where do you come from? And what made you the person you are today?
1: I'm a kid from the south side of Milwaukee. So I was born and raised in Milwaukee. I spent most of my life here. Just recently, actually, I started spending some more time in Milwaukee. So I'm technically New York based.
0: Got you.
1: But spend a lot of time here still. So I left home, I don't know, 5+ years ago. Mm-hmm. Grew up in the south side of Milwaukee, went to Mesmer High School, and fell in love with music at a very young age. And
0: yeah.
1: Started managing some of my classmates. And from there, honestly, I mean, it just feels like one long trip that got me to this point. But that's me kind of in a nutshell. It's just a guy who loves music from Milwaukee. And I've spent most of my time and energy just, you know, I consider myself an artist helper. So just working with artists and helping artists.
0: Absolutely. So what was it about music that made you fall in love with it?
1: I was thinking about it on the way here. I was like, what was my first like real touch point with music? And what's interesting is like, I grew up in a very like, my parents really loved music.
0: Mm-hmm.
1: So I grew up around a lot of music, going to concerts at a very young age. My parents were very young parents. So like we were going to shows. So there was a lot of, you know, excitement around music. But when I was in eighth grade, I switched schools. So my sister went to Mesmer High School. She's a year older than me.
0: Mm-hmm.
1: So my parents were like, you guys need to go to the same school. So
0: they
1: put me in Mesmer Prep. And it was a big like culture shift for me. I went from living in the south side to now going to school in the north side. And I was introduced to like, really hip hop. That's really what it was. Like I knew about hip hop. Like I grew up around it enough.
0: Yeah.
1: But now all of a sudden I went to a school that was primarily black. And I was the only Mexican kid in the school. I grew up playing instruments. But that was really like my first introduction to like what it means to make music. Not necessarily like in band at school. I started recording music. But my first like real thing that like made it real for me is I don't know if he still does stuff in Milwaukee. I haven't talked to him. I don't know, probably like 2 decades at this point. But this guy, he goes by the name of Big Mike. I don't even know if he goes by Big Mike anymore. But he would throw these showcases at the Holton Center.
0: Yeah.
1: And I don't know how I got invited on Facebook.
0: So
1: I go and I forced my mom to take me. And I was like, oh, wow. Like this is what I want to do.
0: Yeah.
1: And that was really like my introduction to like, oh, I actually want to like make music and help people make music. And then in high school, I started managing essentially my classmates, who were just my friends. So One of them was Wave Chappelle.
0: Shout out to Wave.
1: Shout out to Wave. Yeah. So we became really close friends in eighth grade. So we were in school from eighth grade through 12th grade. And then it was me, him, Ishtar,
0: okay,
1: and Buddha Dar. So we were all in like
0: a squad.
1: We were called No Name, and our guy Savon too was also in the group. But yeah, we all made music together in high school. And after we graduated high school, Wave moved to Memphis.
0: Yeah.
1: And I started working with Ishtar and his brother Buddha.
0: Yeah.
1: And then I became Ishtar's manager full time and spent the next 5 years on the road just kind of like navigating the world.
0: So what is some of the things that you've learned or skill sets you learned in high school as far as management that contributes to your success now?
1: I don't think there's anything that I learned from like school itself, like mm-hmm. from, you know, it was honestly more so the what experience. It taught me was how to ask for help.
0: Okay.
1: I still to this day, I consider him a mentor. His name is Greg Flattery, or uh-huh. we called him G Flat. He was our music teacher at school.
0: Okay.
1: And our freshman year, he pulled me and Wave aside and was like, hey guys, I want to build a studio. And if you guys are down to like help me out during the summer, we can build a studio inside of the auditorium. And we ended up building a studio. There's actually a video somewhere on YouTube of me and Wave spending a whole summer building a studio inside of the school. And then from that moment forward, I remember like I wasn't the best student. It was like one of the, I had horrible grades, but everyone always gave me like the opportunity to ask for help. And I learned how to ask for help at a very young age. I just started bugging. I mean, it started off as like a couple times a week when the school started or when the school year started to like ask, you know, Mr. Flattery if he would let us, you know, use the studio after school. And next thing you know, like Monday through Friday, we were there after school making music.
0: Yes.
1: And it was mostly just like, you know, finding really good people that believe in you and making yourself available and also opening yourself up to the opportunity to ask for help and actually receive help too.
0: Absolutely. One of the things that I love about Milwaukee music culture is each generation have similar stories. Like we've managed to work with or connect with people who have a similar vision, a similar call in, a similar goal. And we've managed to say, hey, this is your lane. This is my lane. Let's pull it all together, figure out how we can become successful, right? So you started the love for music within the house. Then you had a culture shift when you went to a different school, ended up building a studio inside of a school, started managing your classmates or your peers who then become your friend. What was the life like being young on the road managing Ishtar?
1: I mean, honestly, it feels like a blur, right? Like we were kids.
0: Yeah.
1: Like I think that's the biggest piece that, you know, I mean, like I'm 31 today, but I remember we got flown out to LA and I was 18. Ishtar was 17.
0: Oh, y'all was babies.
1: Like we were babies being like literally flown out by labels to LA and then New York.
0: Yeah.
1: And then we had our first tour opportunity. And like, I remember at the time we felt so grown in the moment. Like I remember we had the opportunity to go on tour with Absol. That was our first tour run. And it was across the Midwest. And at the time, like, I had a car. And I remember going and meeting with Ish's mom and then meeting with my mom and, like, trying to convince them that it was okay for us to go on the road. And they're like, absolutely not.
0: Right.
1: And one way or another, we convinced them to let us go on the road. And it was like we were kids. Like, we literally packed up my Chevy Malibu and, like, we toured all the Midwest. And I think from that moment, we did it and it was very successful.
0: Yeah.
1: That it cultivated trust even with our parents.
0: Yes.
1: Where like I was running a studio out of my parents' house.
0: Yeah.
1: And like, you know, my parents are still in the same house today than they were, you know, then. And it's really interesting because like we were recording music out of their house at crazy times and like they had full-time jobs. So it was really interesting. Like looking back at it, I'm like, man, we were some annoying kids that were just trying to figure it out.
0: Yeah.
1: But honestly, I think we just were resilient and we didn't believe in like, no.
0: Yeah.
1: And I think probably the biggest thing is, you know, and I'm still like this to this day, is like when I see a door that's like cracked open, I
0: kick
1: see
0: it
1: as wide open.
0: Yeah.
1: And I continue to like operate in that mindset, but it was hard. I think it was also very difficult.
0: You know,
1: like me, I stopped managing Ish in the end of 2017, early 2018.
0: Yeah.
1: And at the time I was 23.
0: So you managed to do all of this in a span of 18 to 23
1: yeah.
0: while going on tour as well. And that grind pretty much prepped you for everything that you're currently doing now. When we come back from break, we're going to talk about entrepreneurship, the acceleration program with 88.9, as well as the music technology that you've dabbled into as well. We have Enrique in the building. Do not touch that dial. We want to hear from you. 833-212-1017. Got to go to break to pay some bills. It's your girl, Jazz Tyler.
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0: in the building. Enrique is here. We are talking about entrepreneurship, music industry, technology and music, as well as the Accelerator program. So for those who are not familiar with some of the things you've done, I personally remember this program at 88.9, and we were just having an offline conversation about how important these programs are and how we need more programs like this to come back into the culture, the music culture here in Milwaukee. For those who are not aware, can you explain to us what the process was? First of all, what the Accelerator program was and what the process was for you to form that?
1: Yeah, so the program was called Backline, and then it turned into Generator Music. So it was a partnership between Generator, which is a venture firm based out of Milwaukee, and 88.9 Radio Milwaukee. And essentially, we were giving grants to artists and managers. So the format changed a little bit, but essentially it started off with $20,000 grants to artists, $5,000 grants to managers. And the idea was to basically like incubate artists and teams and give them the resources to be successful. So it was 12 weeks long. In Milwaukee, we had, I think we ran, I want to say maybe 3 to 4 programs. Okay. I was there. So I stopped managing Ishtar end of 2017, spring of 2018 is when we launched the program here in Milwaukee. And the program expanded to Detroit and then Cleveland. So we were running Milwaukee, Detroit, Cleveland.
0: Wow.
1: And it's running the same program in every single market. And it was really cool to connect those artists too. Like taking these three like very prominent Midwest cities and just connecting artists, producers, songwriters with each other. And there's been a lot of success. Shout out Felix Ames. I don't know if he's getting any support at the station, but he's killing it. Soul R&B artist. He went through the program. His name was Bravo, and now he goes by Felix Ames. But he's killing it. I mean, he's everywhere. He just became the face of Tidal, the radio station. And that was an artist that went through the program in 2019.
0: Okay.
1: So it took some time, but now he's killing it.
0: Absolutely. So when you create, or prior to creating this program, what was it based off of things you have seen in Milwaukee that made you go, hey, we need something like this?
1: Yeah. I mean, it was from my own like personal experience of, I'm a product of YouTube. Like I learned everything. I didn't go to college.
0: YouTube University.
1: Literally, I was a producer and engineer and then graphic designer and DJ. Like I had to do all these things because we didn't have any resources. So like, when I was a manager, the only way we could survive is by just doing everything ourselves.
0: Absolutely.
1: And it was great because I learned a lot and it gave me a lot of skills. But I also know now that like I'm in a different side of the business, I also realized that it was never supposed to be that difficult to do what we were doing. We just didn't have resources locally. And so it was really mostly coming from a place of like firsthand experience, understanding one, what it takes to get to the next level, but also what resources were required. And I mean, I would argue that we didn't even get a chance to like really scratch the surface with the program. It was, the pandemic was very difficult. That was like 2 years into launching the program, the pandemic happened. And we had a lot of great partners, but it was mostly just seeing the need, and like it was more than just money. Like I think that was probably the most difficult thing about the program was we were giving artists and managers free money.
0: Yeah.
1: Which creates its own set of challenges where the program became more about a program that gives you money than all the other incredible resources that come with the program.
0: Yeah.
1: I still think about, especially now and with my new company and the work that I'm doing, it's something that I still think about. And very, very, in a lot of ways, I'm still doing that work. It's just through a different lens. But I would love to figure out a way to like bring that program back to life. It was just the beginning. I think if that program would have kept running after I left, the impact would be really felt today.
0: I agree. When I look at the music industry that's currently coming from Milwaukee, I feel like the height that we're at now, these are programs that would have absolutely been super successful had it continued. Also because they need it. A lot of artists don't have any form of artist development or any type of programming to assist them when it comes to being successful in those roles. So I don't know how, but if anyone is listening, I think that we should all pitch in and figure out a way to help bring this program back. And speaking of programs, you've managed to pivot into technology and you created an app. And if I'm not mistaken, La Russell is one of the artists who utilizes the app. Shout out to La Russell, man. Can you walk us through what this app is and how it came about?
1: Yeah. So essentially, the company is called Even. We're a direct-to-fan platform. So we help artists, labels, distributors sell music directly to fans before it goes to streaming platforms. So think of Even like movie theater premiere to your favorite album if Spotify was Netflix. It's definitely evolved from that. Shout out La Russell. He was actually our first artist on the platform.
0: That's fire. That's a flex. Don't skip past that. Yeah. How did that even come about?
1: You know, it's everything ties back to Milwaukee. So when I started building Even, so, and just to kind of give you some context, so in 2021, I was still running the accelerator, but I had wrote a white paper that was basically just like all my frustrations that I had encountered in the industry. And it was called The Music Industry Needs to Get Even. And the thesis in this like white paper was we should sell music directly to fans and stop giving music away for free. The only way that artists can make money is by teaching them how to sell their number one product, which is music.
0: Absolutely.
1: And like on paper, like you read it and it's like, oh, this is obvious. Like, let's just sell music before you upload to streaming platforms. So the founders of Generator, which were my bosses, they pulled me aside and they wrote me a check, kept me on salary. And they said, Matt, go give it a shot. And if it doesn't work, like you still have your job here and we can keep running the accelerator. So it was a little bittersweet because I had to pick between either running this accelerator or building my own company. So I transitioned out of the fund, or the firm in February of 22. And when I had never built a tech company before. I honestly didn't even know where to start. But I started calling a lot of like my friends and mentors. One of them was, his name is J.R. McKee. And I had met him because he was managing Jacob Lattimore. And we did a record, Ishtar and Jacob Lattimore had did a record together. And I remember just calling him because he was always at the like, he was always at the front of like new technology. I followed him on social media. And he's like, Mag, you build this and I'll bring you the artist. Because like everyone I'm talking to, this is exactly what I'm telling them they should do. So 3 months later, we have a prototype. And I mean, honestly, it was like a pretty bad prototype. Like the platform was like falling apart, but it was enough to like at least show what we wanted to do. And JR introduced me after maybe like 2 months of a ton of very promising conversations. No one wanted to commit to being the first artist. So he's like, he calls me and we were just shooting too big. Like we were shooting for like bigger artists. He calls me, he's like, yo, I have the perfect artist. Is this kid out of the Bay? And he's like making a bunch of noise. At the time he had maybe like 50,000 followers. He wasn't like a really big artist yet, but he was having viral moments. And I met with La Russell on a call and I was like, hey man, we're building this thing and we'd love for you to be our first artist. And he's like, cool, I'm down. Like, let's try it out. And the day we were supposed to go live with the album, he played around with the platform and he was like, no, man.
0: It's not ready.
1: If this isn't it, he's like, I'm just going to do this myself on my website. And I was like, man, give me 24 hours. And in 24 hours, if I could get 200 people to buy your album, will you promote it? And he was like, you get 200 people to buy my album. And yes, I'll promote this everywhere. And I called everyone I knew. I was like, yo, can you buy this album? It's a platform I'm building. Just give me feedback. I was even offering people like, I'll cash app you the money. Just like buy it.
0: Just
1: so
0: do
1: like,
0: it.
1: Just do it. And I ended up getting 130 people to buy it and called La Russell the next day. Like, yo, I didn't hit the goal, but like, thank you for trusting me. And he was like, you got 130 people to buy my album? I was like, yeah. And he was like, I'm about to promote this on Instagram right now. And he posted it and the post went viral. Ended up making 100 grand on the platform in like 30 days. And from there, our second release was with French Montana. And then Destin Conrad was our third artist. And that's really kind of like the beginning of the platform. So this was in late 2023. We did a closed beta. So it was like very just like testing and building. And then we officially launched April of 2024. So we've been in the market now officially for 2 years. And This year's probably been our biggest year so far. We've done, we just did the new J. Cole album, the new Chris Brown album, Brent Faiyaz, Yeet. I mean, and like the list of superstars just continue to line up as far as, you know, the artists using the platform today.
0: Absolutely. So what I've learned and gathered just from everything that you said was that you took a bet on yourself. You betted on yourself. And it's crazy how our minds work in a sense of, hey, I don't want to leave working for someone to create my own because of the risk. But that is something that entrepreneurs deal with. It's like, yeah, I love what I do over here and I don't know how this is going to pan out. But if you don't take that risk, you will never know.
1: Yeah. I mean, it's failing is hard, right? I think it's really difficult to bet on yourself if you don't know how to lose.
0: Yeah, come on now.
1: And I think that ends up being, you know, it's something that I shied away from for a long time. Like, I remember because I spent a lot of time in Milwaukee and I would never like talk about it publicly, but it was like, you know, when Ishtar fired me from being his manager, that was the biggest like opening in my life.
0: Yeah.
1: Because in that moment, like, all I was known for is being the manager of this like very exciting artist to all of a sudden, like, who am I now?
0: Yeah.
1: And it required me to challenge myself. And, you know, and that ties back to like when I was building Even, like it was 3 months of getting rejected every day. Artists saying, nope, I don't want to be first. Nope. And then leading up to like our first official release.
0: And that's all you need. Sometimes you can have multiple no's, but all you need is that one yes in order to get to the next level and do what it is that you need to do in order to be successful. We have Enrique in the building. We are talking about the accelerator program. We're talking about self-discipline, betting on yourself, all of the above. We got to go to break to pay some bills. Do not touch that dial. It's your girl, Jazz Tyler.
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Jazz Tyler, we are live and direct, and we have a special guest in the building, Enrique. Listen, it's been an amazing conversation thus far. He is someone who has done a lot of work. Some know about it, some don't.

0: Punch. Like up until we had our first release out in the market, I mean, it's a roller coaster, right? Because like I say that now, and then after I say that, I'm like, actually, the hardest part wasn't even launching. The hardest part was like doing it again, and then doing it again, and then doing it again.
1: Chasing the last success.
0: Yeah, and then you know the expectation is like when you go to if you go to a restaurant and you have an incredible experience, or like the food was really good, you're expecting that that person's going to want to come back if they had a good time, and they better have a better experience the next time.
1: Absolutely.
0: And then a better experience the next time. So like the bar has to keep going higher. And I mean, yeah, the first 2 years were incredibly difficult, especially like launching something that like I had never built anything in tech before, having to learn the language, having to learn, you know,
1: Coding.
0: I mean, all the things, right? Luckily, I was able to build a great team. And I was able to raise capital that like helped us, you know, get to that point. But even that was a journey, right? Like my parents don't come from money. Like it wasn't like I could call an uncle and be like, hey, can I get some money to do this thing?
1: So you did funding rounds?
0: Yeah. So we've raised $15 million in total venture capital.
1: Wow.
0: And our initial raise, like our initial like build, we raised $100,000, mm-hmm. and we did that with Generator. And you know, what's really interesting is like Generator is, you know, they're a Milwaukee-based company. Mm-hmm. They operate now globally, and they essentially are a venture firm that invests in ideas, and they're investing in people, right?
1: Yeah.
0: So that was something that I had never heard of before. I didn't know what venture capital was until I started working at the venture fund. And it was one of those things that like, you know, historically you hear about people being entrepreneurs in your family, but it's like they went and secured a loan or they saved up a bunch of money.
1: Yeah.
0: And next thing you know, there's this new category that I had never heard of before where like someone will literally give you money for ideas and it's not a loan.
1: Yeah.
0: It's they're essentially paying for equity with this goal that this idea will become something bigger and they get their return on investment. So
1: absolutely.
0: Yeah. We've raised $15 million. We did our Series A at the end of last year. It's primarily difficult to even like explain because I also understand that it was a privilege that I had. Mm-hmm. And, you know, like I'll talk to other founders of color and they'll be like, man, like I can't even raise $1 million.
1: Yeah.
0: Right. And,
1: yeah.
0: you know, I have to call it what it is. It was a privilege that I worked for a venture fund mm-hmm. that hired me to do music stuff.
1: Yeah.
0: And in return, I learned everything that they were doing. I learned how to speak the language, but in return, there was also trust. So I still spend a good amount of my time primarily working with Black and Brown founders and, you know, helping make introductions and helping them raise capital because it's like less than 1% of venture capital goes to founders of color.
1: Yeah.
0: So I think for me, it is very mission driven in that sense. But yeah, I mean, it's difficult. Even then, like you hear the number of like, oh, I raised $15 million. Well, on paper, that looks great.
1: Yeah.
0: But when you compare that against like, you know, a company like Spotify had raised $80 million before they even launched out of beta. So, you know, there is a lot of capital that's required to build these products that
1: Absolutely.
0: Everyday people need to use. So, you know, the most difficult part is we have to do 10 times more with 10 times less.
1: That's a fact, but we will make a way. I do understand. I want to kind of touch on that a little bit. Your point as far as how difficult it is to raise capital, right? So we were talking earlier and I was mentioning Impressive Event Solutions, which is an app that was created by Steve Schoff and Darius Miles. And the purpose of it is to assist promoters with data so that they can obtain the sponsorships and everything else. And they brought me on board for strategic partnerships. And we've been doing this for, Steve started it about 10 years ago. I've been on board for about the past 4 years. And some of the difficult things that we find as African-American people is the fact that it's so hard to raise funds. We've had two funding rounds, right? And every time we get close to it, it's almost like we have to go up and beyond and do 10 times more than other people to prove why just because we're Black why we're Black, but we know what we're doing when it comes to tech. Do you have any advice for people who may have an interest in tech or want to build an app when it comes to raising funds, the funding round, and reaching out to venture capitalists?
0: Yeah, I mean, I think the

0: Well, one, like, start with accelerators. There's an incredible program. There's a number of incredible programs in Milwaukee. One of them is the Northwestern Mutual Black Accelerator Program. So that's primarily focused, like, for Black founders that are interested in getting capital.
1: Gotcha.
0: Generator, and again, this is just like a shameless plug. I make the joke that I still work there, even though I haven't been there for
1: a
0: long time.
1: Permanent seat.
0: Literally. But no, like, you know, Generator does a lot of like work in the space, primarily like when we think about Milwaukee. And again, they're global to this point, but they offer different programming, like entry level programs like a G Beta, which is, I believe it's a 6-week program where they don't give you any money and they don't take any equity, but they introduce you to investors and give you resources to build a company. And then of course that could funnel into their investment accelerators where they actually invest. Those end up being like free resources that are good starting points because ultimately the capital, there's capital out there for every vertical. It just requires proximity.
1: Yes, and the power of proximity.
0: Yeah, and unfortunately, we like, you know, as people of color, we don't have access to that luxury. Yeah. So that requires you to also be like, you have to make yourself impossible to ignore.
1: Yeah,
0: you know,
1: absolutely.
0: A place where I got a lot of success from in my fundraising journey was LinkedIn.
1: Okay.
0: So I spent a lot of time on LinkedIn and, you know, you have to get through the cringe part of like posting. So I started posting 2 or 3 times a week. I would go on there and look for people I wanted to meet.
1: Yeah.
0: It was whether industry or investors, or I would look for industry folks who had investors in their network and I would just shoot them a connection request and message them and just like, hey, I would love to have a conversation and walk you through what I'm building or just engage with their content. And if you aren't familiar with LinkedIn, it's essentially a professional social platform.
1: Yeah, it's like an online resume almost.
0: Yeah, a lot of people go there to like to look for jobs, but now it's definitely grown beyond that. And that's really where investors are today. Your traditional venture capitalist is on LinkedIn and that's where they're sourcing their deals and building those relationships. Yeah. It is a bit like you're shooting into like the ether and hoping something sticks. But like, if you're truly determined, it's great to like find, you know, people that can be interesting. I think the other part too, where I've seen success is I started reaching out to other founders that I felt like aligned with my background.
1: Got you.
0: But honestly, remove those pieces. If you build a product that people want to use and you're getting traction, the investors will come to you.
1: I think some of the difficult part about being, a Black-owned tech company is trust from our own people, the Black and brown community, right? It's like, especially if you know them, it's like, why should I do this? Because I know what I'm talking about. We are qualified. We went to business school. We did all of these things. And sometimes it still don't seem like it's enough. But one thing's for sure, two things for certain. As long as you bet on yourself, something's going to happen eventually.
0: Yep. 100%.
1: Something's going to happen. So how do you get the youth involved, or how can we get the youth involved? And the reason why I say that is because there are, our generation, I feel like, is producing more artists, right? They're coming out left and right, not just nationally, but Milwaukee. And a lot of them don't understand the business side of things. A lot of them don't understand what it means to upload their music to certain platforms, the numbers, all of the above. So how can we get them on board as far as the tech side of things, so that they can be successful?
0: Yeah, it's so hard not to fall into the category of saying things like education, right? Like when people ask questions like that, and then right before I say it, I'm like, oh, I'm probably just saying that because someone told me that. I think what it comes down to is we need to create space for, you know, one, for the youth to at least be able to like experiment in the things that they're interested in. I think they're, you know, I feel like I had the luxury even in my childhood where like my parents didn't have much, but they gave me the freedom to like try to figure things out. And I think it really starts there, right? I think, you know, really getting a sense of, you know, when I have young artists come up to me and ask me like, hey, what would it take for me to get to X place in my career, I start asking them questions around like, well, what is it that interests you in getting to that place?
1: Yeah.
0: Because there actually might be other avenues, right? Like, it's not just the artist. Mm-hmm. You know, right now we power one of the bigger campaigns that we've been running this year is for the J. Cole tour or the J. Cole album, who is currently touring. And I went to go see the show in Miami last week. And it was crazy because I got it was the first time for me to like really experience the production of a full tour. And we're talking about hundreds of people that are essentially powering this event that's going to happen globally for the next year. And there's only one artist on stage.
1: Yep.
0: But there's so many other opportunities. And I never say that to like try to discourage an artist from not becoming an artist. Mm-hmm. But more often than not, before that artist became the artist that they are on stage, they were doing other things.
1: That's right.
0: That helped them better understand what it was that they were getting themselves into. So I think a good starting point is like, cool, you want to be an artist? Amazing. Let's teach you how to be an audio engineer.
1: Yep.
0: Let's teach you how to be an administrator. Yep. You know, how do you administer your music with the PROs and licensing? You should probably take a graphic design course because you're going to need artwork.
1: Yep.
0: So there's a lot of different pieces that I think if we really push, you know, the youth to think about this beyond just like,
1: Doing music.
0: We're kind of not setting them up for success because the truth is it's a very difficult industry to get into. It's very difficult to be successful in it. But if you learn some of those additional skills, it's so much easier to land a role, especially now with the age of AI. Like, you know, you don't need to do 4 years of graphic design school to become a graphic designer.
1: All you have to do is learn how to control AI. We have Enrique in the building. We are talking about the accelerator program, about the app, technology, all of the above. We got to go to break. Do not touch that dial. 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

0: and direct, and we have a special guest in the building, Enrique. He is the founder and CEO of Even, which is an app. If you are just now tuning in, he has worked with some amazing artists regarding this app. He's also given us some free game on venture capitalist and how to hold funding rounds, all of the above. Before we went to break, we were talking about ways that we can include the youth in this new generation of music that's coming from Milwaukee. Now, let's talk about the future. In your personal opinion, based off of your experience from being a manager as well as the accelerator program and having this app, what do you see in the next 5 years as far as the evolution of music?
1: I think we're going to see a huge shift into analog. I think now, like, AI has accelerated a lot.
0: Yeah.
1: Whether it's technology, culture, I mean, like, you know, as this is being recorded, this can be clips on the internet.
0: Yes.
1: Like, it's, everything's moving so, so fast. That I think we're going to see a new generation, and we're seeing it even on our side. You know, we're selling digital music and physical music to artists, or artists and teams are using our platform to sell digital and physical music. And a big growing number of these, you know, consumers are people under the age of 25.
0: Mm-hmm.
1: And these were, you know, two new generations of consumers that didn't grow up buying music.
0: Mm-hmm.
1: Like, I was a teenager and we're still buying CDs,
0: yes.
1: Right? And now, like, you know, I was born in 94. A lot of these kids that were born in the 2000s, like, they didn't have that same time of proximity. But, like, to them, it's exciting to go to a record store and buy physical media again. So I think we're going to see a big, like, return of physical and analog. And it's going to be mostly due to the fatigue of AI.
0: Yes.
1: You know, people are losing their jobs every day because of AI.
0: Yeah.
1: So there is going to be, I think, a general resistance from just everyday people that are going to say, hey, look, I want to own the things that I have.
0: Absolutely.
1: So,
0: and that's the beauty of it. I remember here in this very building going to Sam Goody to purchase CDs, right? Or going to This Man on Fond du Lac. And it was something about, as you mentioned, the experience of walking in. They used to have booths where you can just listen in the store to a preview of the music before it comes out. But to your point, if you ever is locked out of your iCloud or lose your phone, sometimes it can be difficult to obtain these things again.
1: Yeah. And I also think people just want to disconnect too.
0: Yeah, like, absolutely.
1: The amount of friends that I have that, you know, don't have social media anymore.
0: Yeah.
1: They're just like, I don't want to be a part of it. I think the same way that people are like subscription fatigue. Like, I don't need 10 different subscriptions to 10 different things. Like, I just want to own and listen to what I own. And, you know, I think that's going to be one of the big shifts. I think the other thing to the other side of it is making music is becoming more and more accessible.
0: Mm-hmm.
1: And being discovered is also becoming more and more accessible.
0: Yes.
1: The gatekeepers are, you know, being removed every single day.
0: Yeah.
1: You know, the algorithm can't be controlled, really. It's really open. So I think being able to make music, the fact that, like, you know, when I was coming up, you needed all this equipment to, like, record a song. And now you can, like, literally record something on your phone and it sounds studio quality that you can distribute out to the world.
0: Yep.
1: I think that's a big opportunity. And, you know, it's really about accessibility.
0: Absolutely. So with you understanding how difficult it can be for Black and brown people such as ourselves to enter into spaces like tech, what advice do you have for those who are listening who may want to but are fearful that they'll be rejected or that they won't be successful in this lane?
1: I think that's the only possibility that you can assume will happen, failing. Right? Like, you have to have, if you're going to embark in anything like that's entrepreneur driven, you have to be okay with the fact that this might fail.
0: Yeah.
1: And I actually think that, like, that ends up being the thing that holds most people back when they decide to do it. And also people who never decide to do it is mostly driven by them not being realistic that it's, that they might fail.
0: Yeah.
1: Because I think if you keep that mentality, like, if you build something and you're working towards something and it's not working, but you don't want to accept the fact that it's not working,
0: yeah,
1: you're only prolonging the pain.
0: Absolutely.
1: Instead of saying, hey, you know what? Going into this, I knew that this might fail. And now it's not working right now. So it's time to pivot.
0: Yeah.
1: What's the next thing? And what's the next thing, right? And I think there's a lot of, on the other side, there's people that like don't even want to feel that. Like yeah. that level of discomfort is what prevents them from even, you know, trying. And the sad part is like those people might be the people that are the incredible, you know, entrepreneurs, artists, athletes that yeah. like if only they would have gotten past that feeling of like, you know, I doubt. Might fail or doubt.
0: Yeah.
1: And it's the most human thing that you can feel. Yep. It's just like no one's going into this not being terrified, you know, about
0: absolutely.
1: Possibly failing.
0: Absolutely. So earlier before you joined us, I was talking about self-discipline and self-control. And in order to be successful in anything you do, how you have to have both. What is your advice or what is some experiences you had as far as being self-disciplined and having self-control that has contributed to you becoming successful?
1: Honestly, it's the same thing. Like I didn't have a lot of that discipline. Mm-hmm. I could think back to like being in school. It yeah. was like school was not, I was not a great student. And you know, I think for me, it was mostly driven by I'm going to do whatever it is that I want to do.
0: Mm-hmm.
1: And I think it required me to like spend a lot of time with myself to get an understanding that like you can be ambitious, mm-hmm. but also there are certain rules that you just need to follow.
0: Yes.
1: Because if you follow some of those rules, it'll only make it easier for you. Right.
0: Absolutely.
1: Like I used to treat it as a badge of honor that I didn't go to school.
0: Mm-hmm.
1: And what that created is now I have a 13 and a 15-year-old little brother and little sister. And my little brother, maybe like a couple months ago, he told me, I was telling him, I was like, hey, you're about to go to high school. Like, are you thinking about college? He's like, no, I don't need to go to college. You didn't go to college.
0: Yeah.
1: And I was like, yeah, I didn't go to college because I
0: was. That worked for me.
1: Well, no, I was like, I didn't go to college because I thought I knew it all.
0: Yeah.
1: But the truth is, the experience, the knowledge, the resource, the network, everything that I would have had access to mm-hmm. if I would have just tried a little bit harder and actually went to college.
0: Mm-hmm.
1: I think naturally I've been very driven and I've gotten lucky along the way that's putting me in this, like it's put me in this position, but I made it more difficult than I needed it to
0: yeah.
1: be.
0: Yeah. Yeah.
1: I think that's been my journey where, and I try to urge more and more primarily like, you know, my little siblings and their friends, like, don't make your life difficult.
0: Yeah.
1: It's not cool.
0: Yep. So. I feel you. I'm same way. I did not graduate from college and I wear that as a badge of honor. Like, hey, only if you know what it took to get here. Well, guess what? Had you done what you were supposed to do,
1: literally,
0: it would not have gone that way. Before we, before you get out of here, do you have any shout outs and how can people follow you on social media?
1: Yeah, so you can, well, one, you should definitely follow Even if you're an artist or a musician. You can follow us on even.biz on Instagram or even_biz on both TikTok and X. And then you can find me on social. It's Magus for Magic. On Instagram, I don't really post much. Honestly, most of the work is being posted.
0: Yeah.
1: I would say if you're a founder of color, or you're just a founder who's interested in like, you know, raising capital or curious about, you know, or you have an idea, I would say right now it's the easiest time to yeah. build. And with resources like vibe coding and AI, you know, it's there's no easier time to like build your idea out into the world. And if I could be of any help, you know, find me on LinkedIn, shoot me a note and yeah. Would love to be of a resource.
0: Absolutely. Well, thank you so much for joining us today. 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It is an amazing platform. We got to go to break. We have V-Dell here coming up next at the 6 o'clock hour. It's your girl, Jazz Tyler.
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14: When a warrior faces adversity, he fights through it. 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
15: 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We are broadcasting live from the American Family Insurance Studio in the heart of downtown at The Avenue. I am the legendary Home Blow along with my girl,
10: Bailey Coleman.
15: How you doing and feeling this morning, Bailey?
10: I'm great this morning, Homer. How are you?
15: I am blessed. I can't complain because if I did have to complain, I'd be talking about it. You know what I'm saying? I don't hold it in. People are like, I won't complain because ain't nobody going to listen. You know, I always tell you that. I tell people,
10: right.
15: Just even while I was in Dallas, Texas for the Too Short show, and, you know, just talking to some people at the meet and greet that we ended up doing at Bruce City with Too Short. And there was some people, you know, from Milwaukee that live in Dallas.
10: Now. Right.
15: It was like, hey, Blow, how you doing, man? It's great to see you, man. And when you moving down here, you know, that's the
10: right.
15: Big question that I always get every time I go to Texas. Like, when you moving down here? When you moving down? You know you can do blowradio.com down here too, right? Like, I'm like, so, but
10: what'd you say?
15: A brother ended
10: when the,
15: up.
10: When the whole state moves down there.
15: Right.
10: All of Wisconsin moves to Texas. That's when it'll happen, right?
15: Well, there's a hell of a lot of Milwaukee
10: I
15: people
10: know.
15: Out there now.
10: I'm saying,
15: like us.
10: I'm saying physically.
15: Right. I got you. Yeah, absolutely.
10: I know some of them. So I get it. I get
15: so, a brother was saying, you know, hey, man, when I asked, you know, hey, bro, how you been doing? How you feeling? And he was like, man, he said, I'm all right, man. He said, but, you know. I can't complain about it because I said, hold up. I said, I'll listen. I said, have a seat. Let's chop it up. I'm not going to be standing there.
10: Right,
15: but we're
10: right.
15: Going to sit down. We're going to have a, you know, because yeah. It might be a long conversation.
10: Right.
15: It might be. And I said, sometimes people just need to vent.
10: Yeah.
15: You know, to just get some things out that they just hold in to themselves and they feel like they can't share it with anybody because some people
10: right.
15: Will be messy with it and all
10: right,
15: of that.
10: Right.
15: Some people may not get along with their immediate family and it's like, I can't go to them because then, you know, it'll, you know, ruffle some more feathers. So, and he was really amazed by that. And he was like, wow. He said, man, thank you, bro. Thank you. You know what I'm saying? Like, just
10: took a little time.
15: Yeah.
10: Yeah.
15: That I was like, no, I really will. He's like, man, we need more people like you. And he said, I also need to get like that. And I explained that the fact of, you know, sometimes people just need somebody to listen as they vent.
16: Right.
15: And then sometimes people may vent and then ask your opinion. So, but don't invoke your opinion when they just try to vent.
16: I just tell you, if you don't want my opinion, don't tell me. Because I'm an opinionated person, so I ain't going to, you know.
15: Listen. That part.
16: Yeah.
15: So
16: that's just who I am. You don't want my opinion? Don't ask me.
15: You're going to learn today.
16: I love you. Sweet. Don't tell me. You know how you can get out of that, right?
15: Listen, speaking of you going to learn today. The gavel
16: official.
15: Of all gavels.
16: There it is.
15: With the gavel plate.
16: Yes.
15: And it clearly says, and you just said, you know, you're going to learn today because you know it's my word.
16: Yeah.
15: And you're going to learn today. Hashtag facts. Hashtag that part. And, of course, the gavel itself.
16: Yes.
15: Which is just honorary in itself.
16: Right.
15: And where it says, the legendary Home Blow order in the studio. And it says, from Truth Nation. You know what I'm saying?
16: Uh-huh.
15: Homeroom. The Truth Nation homeroom. So most people should have no problem with knowing who sent this beautiful. I love it because even
16: Kawanda.
15: On here. Yeah, Nurse Ariane Kawanda. And that part, hashtag facts. So thank you very much. I know some of y'all may not be able to see it unless we did extreme close up, but you ain't going to be able to, you know, unless you eat carrots all your life, you know. So we can get it where you can see this.
16: Right.
15: But the engraving on the actual gavel, yeah, you probably, okay, there we go. There we go. Okay. Beep. Okay, I'm doing a little on my own extreme close-up.
16: Right.
15: Thank you very much, Nurse Ariane Kawanda. And I now understand, when she was like, okay, it's coming. You know, that the one is coming. So I love you and I appreciate you. And hashtag that part, hashtag facts. And that mission will be accomplished as well. Nurse Aaron Kawan didn't know what I'm speaking of with that. Yep. So other than that, you know, we were talking about getting Anitra Riley in from Black Arts Fest MKE. Well, you know, she does so many. Like, a lot of times, like, with from the early onset of the all-white affairs and the all-black affairs when they would be at a lot of these other, you know, elegant areas, and even down on the lakefront, Anitra Riley has been that woman, you know what I'm saying, handling business. So, but she has now added to the plate the Black Arts Fest MKE. And so she's been, you know, helping navigate with, you know, entertainment and just helping with all of the areas. So, like, I'll be in the kids zone again this year, taking care of the children that come, and we have entertainment that is catered to our children, but we'll talk more about that obviously when she gets here and let people know how they can come out and support Black Arts Fest MKE on August 1st at the Summerfest grounds. You know what I mean? So and it's AmFam, it's everything, but you know, it's the Summerfest ground. You know how you tell our people, Summerfest ground, be like, oh, okay. Be like, no, it's Henry Meyer, Summerfest ground.
16: Y'all know where it is.
15: You're going to learn today. So it'll be great to have her in and learn what's in store for Milwaukee and surrounding areas for this year's Black Arts Fest MKE, happening August 1st from gates open at noon, and it goes until 10 p.m. So, yeah, that part. So we'll have her in. We'll talk about it. Bailey, is some interesting things that we'll be interjecting before we get to her, as well as after that interview is over with, because there's a lot of things going on. You hear about the Milwaukee garbage truck explosion that injured a worker. on 9th and Ebert Place. It's a whole situation.
16: Yeah.
15: The garbage truck explosion and the worker hurt.
16: Yeah.
15: And I was like just looking at the still image of it.
16: I'm right. Like, it looks crazy, doesn't it?
15: Yeah. And so we have to talk about that. There is a video clip, but it says a sanitation worker in Milwaukee was hospitalized last Wednesday after an explosion in a garbage truck caused by improperly disposed oxygen tanks near 9th and Ebert Place, just south of Capitol.
16: How you going? Okay. Okay.
15: You don't want my truth.
16: I'm just saying, those are supposed to be done and disposed of.
15: Yeah, properly.
16: Properly. I mean, there's a whole situation with that. Somebody just go throw them to the side?
15: Listen.
16: Just pop them in a garbage can like it ain't supposed to be? What's wrong with you people?
15: Listen.
16: This is 9th and what?
15: Ebert. A-B-E-R-T. Ebert.
16: What's that close place to?
15: It said just south of Capitol Drive.
16: Oh. On 9th?
15: Mm-hmm.
16: Mm-hmm.
15: So, you
16: what's
15: know.
16: What's wrong with your people?
15: them's
16: your people.
15: I know.
16: And I'm going to need you to get with your people.
15: Yes, I'm a black man. And again, although I do not approve of all of the black behavior by some of our black people or African American, whatever you choose to call yourself, whichever word ain't offensive to you, that's who I'm talking about. I cannot run away from the fact that, yeah, these my people. And it's, you know, but hell, it's even some of your family that you have to stay away from. So, you know what I'm saying?
16: Yeah.
15: So. And they ain't going to get no closer than your family and be like, oh, yeah, I don't mess with them. But are they my people? Yes, they are. When they talk about one, unfortunately, we all go up under that umbrella.
16: No, not me.
15: Oh, yeah, you Shay Fufu.
16: Xavier ain't under that one.
15: Yeah, Xavier's not up under that umbrella either. But I'm up under that damn umbrella. And I'm just saying.
16: You and your people.
15: Yes. In the club, messed up. I got my people with me.
16: Oh, so okay. All right,
15: what I've noticed with situations like this, and we're going to end up playing a clip, but it is that I've seen, and I'm not saying it don't happen with any other race or anything, because I'm sure it does.
16: Yeah.
15: But I just see it with my people.
16: It's just we see it.
15: Yeah.
16: I
15: want to say my word. I got to come up with a good one that I can put my emphasis on when I say it. Like I say, even though I know
16: you
15: can't
16: bleep,
15: say it.
16: Just a bleep. Bleep.
15: Nah, that ain't good enough. No. I got to say something where I can be like, nah, you know what I'm saying? And this, and I feel it.
17: Negro, please. Negro, please.
15: Okay. So my thing is that I've seen people that look like me smoking with their oxygen tanks. You know what I'm saying? Like, you ain't supposed to do that. I've seen oxygen tanks in some very I'm not supposed to be here type situations.
16: I've seen some Caucasians do that.
15: That's what I'm saying. I know that.
16: But I said
15: I'm speaking for my people right
16: okay.
15: now.
16: Yeah.
15: And seeing them just in all of these situations be like, okay, we could say, well, maybe they didn't understand when we're talking about the other people. But I'm like, bruh, sis, you know damn well, part of your instructions. And you even get stickers to go on your window.
16: Yeah.
15: Oxygen tank inside. So don't go in there trying to smoke your blunts. Don't go in there.
16: Right.
15: You shouldn't be around it.
16: Right.
15: How? When the person with the oxygen tank is smoking a blunt, talking about, let me hit that. And they got their oxygen. It's not. That's not how this works.
16: That's not how it works at all.
15: Yeah. So as it relates to that. So we do got a clip. I don't know, Xavier. Do we need to go? Can we go to the clip first? All right. We're gonna go to this clip with this situation where garbage truck explosion and the worker was hurt. But when you see this explosion, you'd be like, yeah. Unfortunately, I can see how he was injured in this situation. So we're going to play this clip, give you a brief talk right after it, and then we take care of our bills. So great morning to our producer, Xavier, by the way. Great morning, Xavier. You can play that clip.
18: Tonight, of an explosion in the back of a Milwaukee garbage truck.
19: This blast did injure a city sanitation worker. It happened Wednesday near 9th and Ebert, just south of Capitol. 12 News' Nick Bohr joining us live there. Nick, this is all about the improper disposal of oxygen tanks.
20: Right, those canisters that are used for health reasons. Proper legal disposal is the key, certainly not tossing them in the garbage cart. That's meant to prevent the type of hazardous situation that happened in the street here last Wednesday when a couple of them exploded, injuring that sanitation worker. A sudden violent explosion as a sanitation truck compacted trash. Two workers standing at the back of their truck, one of them knocked to the ground, suffering an eye injury and a concussion.
21: They empty the carts, and then there's a blade that packs it in to make room for the next load.
20: The Department of Public Works explains the men were just starting their day when their routine was shattered.
21: As the crew started to move the packing blade, that pressure caused an explosion, and we came to find out that there were two oxygen tanks that exploded. There were an additional two that were recovered from the hopper as well.
20: It's the reason it's strictly forbidden to put any pressurized canisters, including oxygen and propane, into the trash.
21: One of the pieces of shrapnel was lodged in his eye. They were able to remove that. We're very fortunate that he was wearing his safety glasses. And that's something that, is what we train everybody to do.
20: Similar incidents have happened across the country, like this one in Ohio last year. There was a similar oxygen tank blast in Milwaukee 2 years ago, but no one was hurt. It's hoped the blast here last week gets people's attention.
21: It definitely could have been worse. The carts in that case, as they were still on the end of the truck, took some of the blow. But even with that, he was blown back many feet within the shrapnel. So very dangerous situation.
19: A dangerous and really startling video to see, Nick. So where are people supposed to dispose of those canisters?
20: Well, you can take propane canisters and tanks to the city drop-off sites or the dumps, but you can't take oxygen canisters there. The best bet is to look at them, see where they came from, what medical supply company. They're obligated to take them back, perhaps even pick them up for you, even if you are not the patient. The big thing, though, remembering not to throw them in the trash. That could subject you up to $5,000 in fines, and certainly, as we saw there, could really hurt somebody.
19: Yeah, an important reminder tonight. Nick Bohr reporting live for us in Milwaukee.
15: To see that sanitation worker blown to the ground like that.
16: Yeah.
15: And because they showed a couple of different angles of it.
16: Yeah.
15: And that's crazy. We got to talk about it. We got to get ready to take care of some bills. But we definitely got to talk about this. And that's why I wanted that whole clip to play, Bailey, because it gave the information. Well, where do we do with them? And this and the other. It gave you the proper information of how you're supposed to dispose of them, even if you have to call the number on the oxygen tank and find out, hey, I got this oxygen tank. I need to get rid of it.
16: Well, I mean, they're supposed to come, take it back.
15: Mm-hmm. But some of my people, I'm just what I'm saying, some of my people will throw it right into the garbage can.
16: Your people will do that.
15: Yeah, I know some of my people. Not your people. It's some. Because, see, I don't stereotype. Some.
16: Yeah.
15: Well, I put them in classes.
16: Okay.
15: You know what I'm saying?
16: This is
15: the homeroom, right? All right. Order in the studio. We got to take care of some bills. 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
13: 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I am the legendary Homa Blow, along with my girl,
14: Bailey Coleman.
13: You know, that live read couldn't have came at a better time.
14: Right.
13: Because you're going to need your insurance.
14: Oh, yeah.
13: You're going to need to hit up American Family Insurance. Because, you know, you might be getting that $5,000 fine.
14: That part.
13: Mm-hmm. Like, yeah, but we have to be careful. You know what I mean? Because the injuries that those two sanitation workers experience, it's crazy.
14: Yeah.
13: You know what I'm saying?
14: Yeah.
13: Like, eye injuries and all of that kind of stuff.
14: Exactly.
13: Concussions.
14: Exactly.
13: And he was just doing his job. They were just out there doing their job.
14: Yeah. You never thought that it could be dangerous being
13: a sanitation worker?
14: Yeah.
13: Well, they run into some pretty crazy things, though.
14: Yeah, I guess.
13: You know what I'm saying? They run into some pretty crazy things. So, you know, shout out to our sanitation workers and DPW with all that they do. Shout out to Nita. You know, she works from the office on 35th off Capitol Drive.
14: All right now.
13: But yeah, like, you know, it's just so much that people just like take for granted. Like somebody got to come and get that. Like you put some of the craziest
14: people
13: things.
14: People don't think about it. They just think, just go throw it in the garbage.
13: Mm-hmm. Some people, they pass away.
14: If you're lucky.
13: They throw it in a garbage bag and put it in, you know what I mean? Like, no. No, you can.
14: Putting pets in garbage bags?
13: Yeah, after they deceased. Yeah. Yeah.
14: You say that like you did that.
13: No,
14: did
13: I didn't. I've seen it.
14: You say that?
13: I've seen garbage trucks be like, what? Because the smell is atrocious. Like,
14: oh.
13: And like you can go through, if you go through your alley and if mm-hmm. like you got your window, I'm like, what is that? Like you can
14: wow.
13: smell
14: really?
13: Rotten. Yeah.
14: Oh, wow.
13: It has a putrid smell that you will never forget it.
14: Oh, wow.
13: You'll never forget it.
14: Wow.
13: It's like if a rodent dies and you'd be like, something is really, you know, this, you know, we've smelled some stank, but something ain't right. Something dead in here somewhere or, you know, in a wall or something because the smell.
14: Yeah.
13: Yeah, but there are people who absolutely, they will, you know, dispose of their pets in the trash can.
14: Wow.
13: So, yeah, it's crazy. And
14: no pets detected here.
13: we
14: had no pets.
13: Yeah, my first kitty ended up passing away, but he was disposed of properly, as he should.
14: Yeah.
13: You know what I mean? As he should.
14: Yeah.
13: Because they family. You know what I'm saying? You know, if anybody is real pet lovers, you understand what I'm talking about. If you had a cat for a long time or you
14: had
13: a dog.
14: I had pets when I was growing up.
13: Yeah, like when they leave, you know what I'm saying? It's like we mourn, we grieve.
14: Yeah.
13: You know what I'm saying? It's a whole process because some people, their best friend was their pet when they didn't like their kids, when they didn't like talking to their family because, you know, they done something to tick them off or whatever.
14: You don't like your kids.
13: No, I'm saying it's some people to be like, you know what? My kids getting on my damn nerve. And so what I'm going to, you know, I don't want y'all to come by. I don't want
14: Poochie's a better son than you are.
13: No. Hold on. Bailey, order in the studio. Come on now.
14: Hey,
13: come on now.
14: Listen.
13: This is the Truth Nation homeroom here. Now, you gonna learn today. I'm just saying. Because of that, like I say, you go through a whole grieving process, like when you lose an immediate loved one.
14: Yeah.
13: You know?
14: Yeah.
13: You can go into a depression, all of that, all the things, Bailey, when you know, when you lose your fur baby or your pet, you know?
14: Yeah, oh, yeah, you can.
13: I don't know if Xavier is into pets. Are you into pets, Xavier?
15: Oh, yeah, I like pets. I like dogs.
14: Yeah, you got
13: Have
14: dogs.
13: You ever lost a pet?
15: Yep.
13: All right. Did it impact you in a way that you didn't think it would?
15: Yeah, it's like losing a family member.
13: Okay, so everything I'm saying, okay. Yeah, because most people will. They'll share with you like, no, it's a real thing, you know.
15: Oh, yeah, no. Losing a dog or a cat or anything like that is a very tragic thing.
13: Yep. I know some people that they'll lose a fish that they had for a long time, and it's a whole mourning situation with that. You know what I'm saying? So
14: a goldfish?
13: Whatever kind, if they had it for a long time and, you know, and you got to think about even our children, like when you get, if they get the pet fish or whatever the case may be, they really will, you know, there's a lot of them that will really take care of that pet fish. They will make sure that they feed it. And if they wake up one morning and that goldfish or whatever type of fish is floating, it's over.
14: In my adult life, I've only had one, it was a friend of mine. Her dog passed, and her dog was such a character that it kind of impacted me and my son a little bit. It was a little bit like because we didn't see him that often or anything, but the dog really had its own personality, and he was really just, you know,
13: right.
14: Shout out to Scooby.
13: Yeah. But like I said, I mean,
14: rest in peace, player.
13: Yeah, real family members. And great morning to all of our Truth Nation on our YouTube chat. We love you. We appreciate you.
16: homeroom is definitely open and in session. And of course, for those of you, while you're on our YouTube, make sure you hit the like and subscribe button as we are on the road to 9,000. We at like 8,100 or so right now.
14: That's it?
16: Yeah.
14: Mm-hmm. Y'all playing out here.
16: Hey, you know, sometimes you got to take what you can get while you can get it. Be like,
14: come on,
16: okay,
14: y'all.
16: They're doing their part. And again, Facebook Live, you can check us out on Facebook Live. And while you're there, hit the like and the follow. And we're all at 1017 The Truth. So you'll find us on Facebook. You'll find us on YouTube at 1017 The Truth. And make sure you support by following and liking it. You know, mm-hmm. That's that part. Nurse Arian Kawanda had said earlier, you're welcome. And I appreciate you for doing what I asked for you as well. Absolutely. Absolutely. So let's see. Let me go to some of these comments. Nurse Arian Kawanda said, this goes to show how inconsiderate people are when it goes to properly disposal of garbage and recycling garbage. Prayers be with them. That part. Mile the Elephant said, what in the world? I hope the is okay. Okay. Let's see. Aaron and Sam said, Tory Lowe tried to tell us about the drop-off sites. Mm-hmm. And there's different times that they invite you to come on, drop it off. You know what I'm saying? The hazardous, just like with medicine. You know what I'm saying? Some people just throw it away or they have it and then some child or somebody else ends up taking it and now they have an adverse effect to
14: right,
16: it.
14: Right.
16: And they let you know where you can drop off that old medicine. Some people have family members that have passed away.
14: Right.
16: And you still got they big old bag of medicine. And it's like, no, you got to get rid of that. You got to dispose of that properly, though.
14: Yeah.
16: Properly. That's the whole thing with that. Jasmine Gooden said, when I lose my fish of 7 years, Spark that took a toll on me. Spark was always happy to see me in the morning. And when I would come home from work, he'd go in circles in the tank. Good fish and a crying emoji.
14: Mm-hmm.
16: I get it. Anita Nicole said, I was sad when we lost our dogs when I was a child, but nothing hit me harder than when I lost my hamster, Kelly, when I was younger. I cried so hard, my older sister started laughing. But, you know, for us, it's no laughing matter.
14: Right.
16: You know, we'll disown you.
14: Right.
16: We got to take care of our next set of bills. And when we return, we had a violent day on yesterday. There were 6 people that were shot, wounded, including 3 teens. So, heal the hood. We gotta do better. We gotta do better. But we gotta get ready to take care of another set of bills. 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I am the legendary Home Blow, along with my girl
14: Bailey Coleman.
16: We'll be black.
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4: Welcome, Black Truth Nation. Truth in the Morning. You know, I want to go into my, you know, my little thing, but I'm not going to do it. Barge. But anyway. thank you, Xavier. You know. But we had a crazy situation yesterday with just the continued violence.
5: Mm-hmm.
4: And, you know, I spoke on it yesterday, and we really didn't get to, just because of all of the things that were going on, we didn't really get a chance to go into it.
5: Mm-hmm.
4: And so, you know, some of the stories that were in the news on even yesterday.
5: And
4: that may have happened, you know, over the weekend as well.
5: Right.
4: We didn't end up having time to dive into it. But Bailey... If the volume on your phone is down, and I'm saying like when you play an audio clip,
5: right.
4: If that volume is down, I just sent you a video that I don't know. Yeah, we ain't gonna play it because it's teen girls, in my opinion, some teenage girls.
5: Let me make sure
4: and adults. Adult, and there are other adults up there, but they like filming it and encouraging this madness. They are encouraging it, and it's like a minute and something long, minute and 30 something seconds long, 35 seconds, I believe. And this was up at Sherman Park, and this happened yesterday. So there were fights up at Sherman Park. Then someone ended up getting shot. Where do you think, remember when I say people talk about there's nothing to do and this, that, and the other, and I talk about some of the things that happen at the parks and where some people get shot at in the park.
5: Mm-hmm.
4: Basketball court. You know what I'm saying?
5: Right.
4: But that's it, like didn't say it was a teen.
5: Almost a classic place to get.
4: Yeah, it ain't it crazy? But when we talking about, you know, they need something to do. So although they're saying a man, so they're not saying that it was a teen that ended up getting shot up at Sherman Park.
5: These are little teenage girls.
4: Yes, Bailey. Now, you know what I'm saying? Like I say, while you're watching that, you can determine if we can just unfortunately play just the video without the sound. But it's so crazy and it's sad to see. Because I'm going to let Bailey see. I don't want anything exposed, you know, because they start pulling everything. And I just want to make sure. That there was nothing like exposed because these are teens. You feel what I'm saying?
5: Yeah.
4: And then even if it was adults, if we knew that we wouldn't want to put it on our.
5: Why does it spin off into other teenagers now?
4: Yeah. See what I'm saying, Bailey? All the things, Bailey. All the things. And they right there in front of the Mary Ryan Boys and Girls Club and everything. And you wondering why it's sometimes a fear of letting them inside because some of them. They plan on going up and creating disruptions. We going to go up there and we going to fight them. You get what I'm saying? So
5: right.
4: Here you're trying to do something safe and give them something to do. But you got some of them that are coming up there on bull sugar honey iced tea. You feel what I'm saying?
5: Yeah.
4: Which makes it makes it bad for the rest because, you know, it's like, well, I don't want nobody to get shot. I don't want nobody calling somebody up here. And then we got to say it's people outside with guns. And

0: That ain't cool.
1: Mm-mm.
0: And then if you are a parent, not a PWK, and you let your son or daughter go up there, or your foster kids go up there, you know, you like, well, no, you ain't going up there no more.
1: Mm-hmm.
0: Now, it'll put a stain on a facility that is designed to try to welcome the youth with different things and opportunities to enjoy. And
1: They wasn't going up there to
0: and they were playing, and they were fighting in the kid zone. Like, you know what I'm saying? Where all the little, the tot lot.
1: That's where
0: they was fighting. You seen the colored surface or whatnot?
1: Yeah, yeah.
0: Is it something that he can play without the audio, in your opinion?
1: Yeah, he can play it without the audio. You'll just see some teenagers fighting.
0: Yeah, okay, yeah. I just didn't want any indecent because I saw one part Okay, yeah. So that's what I'm thinking.
1: Really.
0: But that's why I wanted you to co-sign it. But first, so while we're doing that, let's talk about the Milwaukee shootings on Monday. As in yesterday, including three teens out of those six people who ended up getting shot. And Xavier, I'm going to try to send you the text link instead of so just for conserving some of the time. But I will send it to you, like I say, in your text message, and hopefully you'll be able to retrieve it. But first, let me break down where all of these shootings that happened. On yesterday, six people were shot in Milwaukee on Monday, July 20th. Investigators are looking for whoever is responsible. Anyone with information is asked to contact the Milwaukee Police at 414-935-7360. And the story reads, because there's not a video clip for it, separate shootings in Milwaukee on Monday, July 20th, left the six people wounded. The first one, they're talking about on 87th and Hampton, says, according to Milwaukee Police Department, three teens were shot and wounded around 6.05 p.m. The ages, Bailey? The victims were ages 13,
1: mm-hmm.
0: 15, mm-hmm. and 16. 13, 15, and 16. They arrived at a local hospital for treatment of injuries. So that's three. Of the six shootings.
1: Wow.
0: Another shooting happened on 86th and Hemlock. Around 7:40 p.m., a 32-year-old was shot and taken to a local hospital for treatment of non-fatal injuries. The circumstances leading up to the shooting are under investigation.
1: Was that like some domestic violence type stuff or what?
0: It doesn't, you know, I don't want to speculate, but mm-hmm. I just know that unfortunately a 32-year-old was shot.
1: Mm-hmm.
0: And taken to a local hospital for treatment of non-fatal injuries.
1: Okay.
0: Sherman Park.
1: Mm-hmm.
0: The Milwaukee County Sheriff's Office said a man was shot and wounded at Sherman Park. Deputies were called to the park's basketball court at mm-hmm. around 7:50 p.m.
1: Mm-hmm.
0: The victim was taken to a hospital with a gunshot wound to his leg and is expected to survive. It's not clear what prompted the shooting.
1: Mm.
0: 40th and Hour.
1: Mm-hmm.
0: At around 8:48 p.m., a 66-year-old was shot and taken to the hospital for non-life-threatening injuries. The circumstances leading up to the shooting are under investigation. Just think about, you know, if you are local law enforcement, you're Milwaukee MPD.
1: Mm-hmm.
0: And, of course, we know at Sherman Park, the Milwaukee County Sheriff's Office is over the county parks, but, of course, they ended up getting assistance from MPD.
1: Okay.
0: But 6:05.
1: Mm-hmm.
0: All right. You rush into 87th and Hampton because three teenagers have been shot. 13, 15, and 16. You know they still on the scene of that.
1: Mm-hmm.
0: When on 86th and Hemlock at 7:40 p.m., a 32-year-old shot.
1: Wow.
0: So now they trying to deal with 87th and Hampton that uh-huh. happened at 6:05.
1: Mm-hmm.
0: Whole crime scene.
1: Mm-hmm.
0: Three teenagers shot.
1: Mm-hmm.
0: 86 at Hemlock, 7:40.
1: Mm-hmm.
0: Sherman Park, 7:50.
1: Mm-hmm.
0: You know what I'm saying?
1: Yeah, like, and okay, you got 10 police officers. What they been?
0: 8:48 p.m.
1: Uh-huh.
0: 40th and Hour.
1: Wow.
0: 66-year-old shot.
1: Mm.
0: You know what I'm saying?
1: Yeah.
0: And Yeah, we got to do better.
1: Like, oh, absolutely.
0: Like, come on, people. While we can't, Xavier, do you have that clip? Were you able to? Okay, all right. Yeah, it says sent on my end, but okay. Oh, okay. Okay, I got you. I got you. All right, so when we come back, you know, we'll end up showing that clip. And I'll let Bailey narrate it so you had a chance to see it. But, Bailey, while we're taking care of these bills, please turn your volume up. I want you to hear that PWK, in my opinion, narrating the whole thing, and that's going to tick you off even more.
1: Wow.
0: I wish we could play the volume. Play it with the volume up, but we can't.
1: Okay.
0: But it'll help Bailey be able to narrate it even better for you.
1: Okay.
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0: 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We are inside the American Family Insurance Studio in the heart of downtown at the Avenue. I'm the legendary Home Blow, along with my girl,
1: Bailey Coleman.
0: And we were talking about the violence in the city of Milwaukee on yesterday, where six people ended up being shot. No fatalities, but three of the people shot were in one location, and they were teens. Three teens, 13, 15, and 16. And then a man had got shot later mm-hmm. at Sherman Park on the basketball courts. But obviously before that, some girls, teenage girls.
1: Yes.
0: Were unfortunately putting in work. And we're going to have our producer, Xavier, if you're watching us on YouTube or Facebook Live, you'll be able to watch the video, which is embarrassing as hell to me. And especially, you know, as I say, I'll let Bailey kind of narrate because during our break, she was able to listen to the audio. And I'll just let her give her, you know, thoughts on it as it's playing and kind of narrate to Truth Nation while the video is playing. So,
1: yeah.
0: Xavier, are we ready with that clip yet?
1: Flip the screen because I'm a little.
0: Okay. Oh, well, we the same behind now.
1: Oh, okay.
0: Yeah, so you seeing.
1: Well, no, yours is a little quicker than mine.
0: Okay, all right. So, and let me just do a refresh. So, are we playing now? Okay, so if you are watching us on. Yeah, okay, cool. But yeah, so Bailey, talk about what's going on here.
1: So you see the two girls come up and they start fighting.
0: Mm-hmm.
1: You know, in the audio, you hear the adults, I put in quotations, egging them on. And, you know, oh, yeah, get them, you know, all the things.
0: And explicit language.
1: And explicit language, talking mm-hmm. about get them bees and whatever. Mm-hmm. You know what I mean? Who, as an adult, I mean, this is probably somebody's mama that's in their fight.
0: Yep, now fight number two and three are happening with other people.
1: Yeah, two and three spawning off of the other ones. You know, go ahead and get them. Yeah, you know, they standing on business. They came out here standing on business. They got drugged. They started it. That's what it is, you know. All that messiness.
0: They pulled up and
1: stood on business. They can't be coming out here just, they started it. We gonna put it on them. They started it. I would never. You gonna take your kids out there to fight?
0: Nope.
1: Are you serious? And they talk crazy? And you filming it.
0: Right.
1: Wait a minute, Homer. You are filming it. You filming it because what? You want the likes?
0: Right.
1: And you want people to see your child or people, young people you're in charge of or have some influence on. You want people to see that? Are you proud of that?
0: And she was literally like kind of narrating it like it was an actual film or something. Like,
1: exactly.
0: You know,
1: exactly. So you're proud that someone's clothes almost comes off in the footage.
0: Teen.
1: You're proud that these teenagers are out here. This is something to be proud of?
0: Producer Xavier, I see you kind of.
1: I'm just.
0: What you got? What you got, sir?
5: Well, I think my Gladiator Club idea was right. I mean, the parents like it. You know, we can put them in a nice, safe environment.
0: PWKs, bro.
5: Well,
0: people with kids.
5: Some parents would like it. Some parents. You know, some parents
0: people
5: put kids. Their.
0: Not parents.
1: No.
5: The Gladiator Club was right.
0: Not yeah. parents. I'm, not I'm parents. Just saying, not parents.
1: Toys R Us adults.
0: Right, absolutely. Because if I was
1: people
0: to see,
1: kids.
0: If I was to see my teenage daughter, it's a whole damn problem.
1: Oh yeah, it's a whole problem.
0: It's a whole problem.
1: We gonna get it together.
0: That part.
1: We would get the whole thing together.
0: Absolutely. Like so I had to let Bailey, you know, see it to kind of be able to truly. Say what it
1: you
0: was
1: know,
0: she saw.
1: My thing is, you're proud of this? You're literally, this lady is literally on here going, they stood on business. They
0: right.
1: stood on business. You're proud of this? Is this a niece? Maybe it's not her kid. Maybe it's a niece, nephew, whatever.
0: But as an adult.
1: As an adult.
0: If you're not showing responsibility, then what can we expect from our youth? We talk about that. Like, you're not even showing them a different way. You're not showing them how, no, it's a better way to deal with this. Let's do some conflict resolution. She was not trying to do any conflict resolution. She was just.
1: She didn't care about that. And it may not have been a parent of any of them. May have been just mm-hmm. a young adult that has some influence over them.
0: Mm-hmm.
1: And still not good. Still not a good scenario.
0: Not at all. Our True Talk text lines are open, 833-212-1017, 833-212-1017, whether you want to text your message or you can call in. We've got Michael on our True Talk text lines. Great morning, Michael. We love you. We appreciate you. You hear the conversation. I don't know if you were able to watch and see the video and just even hear about
13: really
0: the shooting.
13: I can't really see the video, but I will say this. Anybody who enjoys something like that or films something like that should not be doing that. That is not good. That is not good for anybody to see that. Well, I mean, I don't like violence anyway because I believe in God and everything, and I don't believe in violence at all. And I think they shouldn't be doing that in the first place, teaching their kids that way. You know what I'm saying?
0: Mm-hmm. No, I understand.
13: And I don't. I just don't think they should be doing that. So that's my truth for today, and I hope they hear this, and I hope they understand that by doing it, it's not teaching the world anything.
0: Mm-hmm.
1: That's right.
0: Yep.
1: That's right.
0: Thank you, Michael. We appreciate it. Again,
13: have a good day, baby.
1: You too.
0: All right. Again, True Talk text lines are open, 833-212-1017. Nurse Arian Kawanda on our YouTube page in the chat said, that's why some of these PWKs need to be charged with these type of offenses because WTF. This is a disgrace to the black community. I said what I said and wonder why. YTs look at us all as animals. You know what I'm saying? Mild Elephant said, we are literally being hung almost daily, and this is where we have the energy fighting amongst each other? That part. Babar said, people will do whatever for clicks thinking they about to get paid. That's true. Hashtag that part, hashtag facts, unfortunately.
1: You have enough of this in regular school settings, right?
0: Mm-hmm.
1: This and there's a amount of it, a small amount of it that can be normalized,
0: mm-hmm.
1: okay?
0: Mm-hmm.
1: But when you're out here and you have young adults,
0: mm-hmm.
1: maybe, you know, people that are, you know, 18, mm-hmm. or between mm-hmm. the 18 and 20-something range,
0: mm-hmm. Mm-hmm.
1: and they think it's okay and think that the person that they may have influence over, whether it be a niece, a nephew,
0: mm-hmm.
1: you know, or something like that, is that it's okay for them to be out there like that. I mean, that's influence that needs to be taken back.
0: Yep.
1: These parents need to know, you know, what's going on with their kids.
0: Right.
1: You know?
0: On the True Talk text lines, 833-212-1017. You can text your message or call in. We got Al MKE. Al MKE, great morning. Love you. Appreciate you. Not sure if you had a chance to watch the video, but you also heard about the shootings. What's your truth?
14: My truth is that them people do not belong here. And we're going to ask again so kindly that you do not group them with the blacks or us. I was going to ask your approval. I wanted to make a statement because we're at the belly of the beast.
0: Mm-hmm.
14: Do I have your approval?
0: Yeah, I don't know what the statement is yet, but if it runs across the border, then I'll let you know.
14: Okay.
0: All right.
14: Well, right now, we the blacks are at war just with trying to have peace. We have two types of supremacies. We're dealing with white supremacy and niggas, which is another form of supremacy. And what it is a virus that's taken over our neighborhoods and turned them into hoods. So those people need to go to Rockford or Beloit, because the chaos that we're having, which is free will for people to act civilized, is the reason why we have gentrification coming on. And now it's going to get worse. And that was the statement I wanted to make.
0: Okay,
14: we're
0: that's
14: at
0: clear.
14: The belly
0: cool.
14: of the beast.
0: Yeah, that's cool.
14: Okay,
0: yeah.
14: And we don't need this right now. So we kindly ask for you people, you PWKs and you people who keep turning the neighborhood to ghettos, you can gladly go to Fond du Lac and get you $9,500 and start fresh. You can get on 43 Beloit, and you can go down to Beloit and Rockford. You can get a big old house for $800 a month. Down here, you're paying $950 for a two-bedroom flat. we kindly ask you to go. Because when you look at all these other neighborhoods like Glendale or Locust and Hackett, they don't allow it there. So why should we put up with it? They just need to leave and take your kids too. Bye-bye.
0: All right. Hey, hashtag. Thank you, Al MKE. Hashtag that part, hashtag
1: Al
0: facts.
1: Al has been advocating for that $9,500 hookup.
0: Yes, he has.
1: For many, many days now.
0: I ain't mad at him.
1: I ain't mad either.
0: I ain't mad at him.
1: You know, y'all could get, like he said, you could get a nice palatial resort house.
0: Yeah.
1: For $900 a month.
0: That part.
1: Or $800.
0: Whatever it is.
1: Whatever it is. It's a
0: Move,
1: good deal.
0: People.
1: Get out the way.
0: We got to get ready to take care of our bills. Don't forget, also coming up in the 8 o'clock hour, around 8:15 a.m., we will be joined by Anitra Riley, representing the Black Arts Fest, MKE. And we'll find out what's going on August 1st and how you can make sure that you're there and a part of it. Truth in the Morning will return. So we'll be black.
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0: Great morning, Truth Nation. Welcome, Black, to Truth in the Morning on the award-winning 101.7 FM, The Truth. If you were supposed to be at work at 8 a.m., you're late. Don't let Shay Shay Foo Foo get you kicked out of your place of employment. Co-signed by Nurse R.N. Kawanda. Order in the studio. You're going to learn today. Hashtag that part. Hashtag facts. I'm just saying, 8 a.m. means 8 a.m., not 8 in 10 seconds and 15 seconds and 20 seconds. I don't care what they say or Minister Kevin. Minister Kevin, you better read your good book, because you don't want to be late when the bugle blow and the trumpets blow. You want to be on time, right? When that trumpet sound, I'm up. I ain't pushed news or nothing. That's just hashtag the truth. And you're going to learn today. You're going to learn today. Yep. You know? Yeah. So, Bailey, we were talking about the situation with these unfortunate PWKs. And you got to see it firsthand.
1: Oh, yeah.
0: And we see...
1: That won't be the first time I've seen a video like that on online. Somewhere.
0: Yeah. But it's sad because, again, that continued behavior, and whether people, you know, I always say, in my opinion, it's a minority group, right, that are doing that, of my people. It's a minority group.
1: Yeah.
0: But when you see that, if you were driving by, if you see the sheriff department and nothing but cherries and berries in the park, you're like, ooh, see, that's why I don't go up there. It affects a majority of people. Because it was like, yeah, my son wanted to go up there today, too. He ain't going. My grandkids wanted to go up there today. They not going. So it ends up affecting a majority group of the population. Because when we see and hear about that, I guarantee you, when people heard about and had to see the news last night on whatever station you listen to, 3 teens, a 13, 15, and 16, that's news.
1: Mm-hmm.
0: You know what I'm saying? I don't want to discredit or discount the fact that three teens now have to live life knowing that they got gunshot wounds.
1: Right.
0: You get what I'm saying?
1: Oh, yeah. Absolutely.
0: That's a whole mind in itself.
1: Right.
0: You get what I'm saying? So yep. That's why I say, now we need to understand that when some people say, oh, I was just getting ready to do this event, it'll make them second guess that event. Because they don't want to see that happen.
1: Yeah, well, you know what? You always got to watch. When you're a parent.
0: Mm-hmm.
1: A parent.
0: That part. That part.
1: Not a person with a kid, but somebody that's an invested parent, invest in your child. Then you always have to watch out where they go and who they're associating with.
0: Mm-hmm.
1: I mean, that's just important.
0: Right.
1: If you care, you know.
0: Mm-hmm. It's real talk.
1: Yeah.
0: It's real talk. So that's why I'd be like, you know, all my life I had to fight, you know, and you fight so we can have more things for them to do. But again, it's a scary situation when you are reminded of this or you ride by. And in this community, it's a big old street brawl going on in that community. Be like, I saw four different group fights just on my way to go pick up somebody or headed to work. I seen eight reckless driving accidents where cars are flipped upside down and ran into buildings and ran into homes and all of that. And that's just like, I was just trying to go pick up my people from dialysis.
1: Yeah, that part.
0: And now you're trying to rethink, which way should I go now? I don't want to go this way no more.
1: Right.
0: I always usually go this way.
1: Yeah.
0: So when I say that, in my opinion, that it affects a majority group of people, you start rethinking your life. Be like,
1: yeah, you do.
0: My cousin live over there. I was going over there to see her or going to see him. And then you end up seeing that it was a shooting that took place over there. You know what I mean? It's like, oh, no.
1: Can't make it.
0: Because you're going to have to come see me.
1: Yep. We don't have to.
0: Because live out there with Shay Shay Fufu. See what I'm saying?
1: You have to come out here and kick it. I can't roll through over there.
0: Mm-hmm.
1: Yeah, hey, yeah. You just start driving different routes and stuff like that. You do what you got to do.
0: That part.
1: Hey, Stacy off the True Talk text line, 833-212-1017. He said, y'all need to create a TV show. PWK/Toys R Us Parents Island.
0: Mm-hmm.
1: Can you imagine this? Then it kind of fits with what Xavier was saying about gladiators.
0: Mm-hmm.
1: If you failed as a parent by not making efforts of getting your child help, for example, tutoring, mentoring, therapy, etc., your ass headed to the island with your teens via Al, MKE, and Xavier.
0: Mm-hmm.
1: Could you imagine?
0: Yeah.
1: Could you? Al be there at the door. Okay, you go get your $9,500 if you win the cage match. And Xavier there going, yeah, we got a whole cage match for you. We got some chairs we're going to put in there. We got some extracurricular stuff you're going to be able to throw, but you got to be able to do it now. You in?
0: Mm-hmm. Mm-hmm.
1: Parent and child against parent and child.
0: Right. You know.
1: That's crazy.
0: Yeah. Yeah. Yeah. Yeah. Yeah. So it's definitely a situation.
1: Millicent said, is that the gavel she hears?
0: Yeah.
1: That is Millicent.
0: Yeah, yeah. I've done all, you know, three of them. We got Tracy on our we've got Tracy on our Truth Talk text line, 833-212-1017. Great morning, Tracy. We love you. We appreciate you. You hear the conversation. What's your truth?
20: Good morning. Thanks for taking my call. We got some work to do.
0: Yes, we do.
20: Yeah, we got some work to do. And the thing about it, I was on my way to work this morning thinking, you know, about the cleanup that we had earlier in the year and all of this stuff.
0: Mm-hmm.
20: And we gonna have to do it. Ain't nobody else gonna do it. We gonna have to figure out something Because we got a lot of ideals. We need like a dark think tank where we can all get together with no outside influence, just us, to really narrow down what we need to do. Because right now, I'm still on the boot camp tip.
0: Mm-hmm.
20: With a lot of these kids, it's the parents that's the problem. See, I used to be a school bus driver for 4 years.
0: Oh, bless your heart.
20: When I first started, now keep in mind, I didn't miss that one day. That means every day those kids seen me in the morning and in the evening.
0: Uh-huh.
20: Now, it took about almost a month to get them kids in order. But I noticed by Monday, they'd be right back into that same. So it would take until like Tuesday or Wednesday to get them back in order. They don't need to be around their parents. They need to go somewhere in a constructive environment. Because it's the parents that are the problem.
0: It's not the parents, though, Tracy. It's the PWKs, the people with kids.
20: Yeah.
0: Because they are the biological mother. They may be the biological father. But they damn sure enough ain't showing signs of parenting.
20: It's the people with kids. They aren't providing these kids
0: corrupting them.
20: Of guidance.
0: Mm-hmm.
20: They want to be their friend. You cannot do that. And this is an old saying that I heard growing up. If your kids don't hate your guts, that means you ain't doing your job. Your kids don't supposed to like you.
0: Mm-hmm.
20: They supposed to respect you.
0: They
20: don't have to like you, but they supposed. And this should be mandatory. Like, we couldn't, the fear that I had for my parents, it's just certain things I would not do.
0: Hello.
20: I didn't even start smoking until I was way, you know, doing stuff on my own, because I was scared that if they smelt it on me.
0: Mm-hmm. You better say it. I don't know what happened, but yeah, you better say it.
1: Yeah.
0: Like, real talk. And that is part of the issue.
1: Mm-hmm.
0: That is part of the issue. And there are people, and if their parents are still alive to this day, they still have respect.
1: Yeah.
0: They grown.
1: Yeah.
0: They grown.
1: Yeah.
0: And still won't cuss in front of their mother or their father.
1: Yeah.
0: Be like, uh-uh.
1: Yeah.
0: Uh-uh.
1: That's
0: because it was instilled in us.
1: Yes.
0: That you know, and also respecting other elders.
1: Yes.
0: Like, that was a whole thing.
1: Yeah.
0: You know, we got some that are in what I call the mutated generation that say, you know, where people say, well, you know, we got to teach them, but they don't want to hear the message. They end up saying, nah, y'all don't know nothing about what we dealing with, what we going through. Y'all don't this, y'all don't that. But then a lot of the OGs, elders, unks, whatever you want to call us, end up getting bashed by some of the other older adults and OGs or whatever the case may be,
1: mm-hmm.
0: and they're steadily saying that, see, y'all need to reach out to them and this, that, and the other. See, one of the things that I'm not going to tolerate, and Bailey, you can only speak for you, I'm going to try to work with you, but what you're not going to get to do is disrespect me.
1: That part.
0: You can't want me to listen to you and talk about the things that you're going through and dealing with, but then when I'm saying, well, here are some solutions. Have you ever tried this? Man, you know what I'm saying? That y'all, this, that, and the other.
1: Yeah.
0: It's like, I'm not, or trying to call me out of my name because that's what they're used to doing with everybody else that's around them. Oh, hell no, we ain't doing that.
1: I'm not your friend.
0: That's right. We ain't doing that.
1: No, we
0: ain't
1: doing that.
0: So if you think that you can't listen and learn and try to make sure that you don't follow down the same path that maybe your parent or your PWKs did, or some of your other siblings done, some of your best friends and everything else. Look, I can try to give you the medicine to make sure that you get on the right path to do what you got to do.
1: Mm-hmm.
0: I can listen to you talk about some of your struggles that you're dealing with.
1: Mm-hmm.
0: And I can let you know that, yeah, what happened to you or what's happening with you, the environment you're in, that's not fair and it's not right. But I can also show you some of the alternatives and some of the environments that will be able to feed you as opposed to poison you.
1: Yes.
0: We got a lot of people that are poisoning some of our youth.
1: Yes.
0: And that ain't cool.
1: Not at all.
0: So, We got to get ready to take care of some bills. 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I am the legendary Home Blow along with my girl,
1: Bailey Coleman.
0: When we return after taking care of these bills, as we've been saying all morning, we'll be joined by Anitra Riley from Black Arts Fest MKE. So she'll be joining us in the studio. And if you want to know what's going on, what type of entertainment is going on, if there's any promotions that you can take advantage of, you're going to learn this morning on Truth in the Morning on the award-winning 101.7 FM, The Truth. 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
1: Welcome, Black, to Truth in the Morning. I am the legendary Homer Blow, along with my girl,
0: Bailey Coleman.
1: How you still doing and feeling great?
0: I'm still here.
1: All righty. And now we bring order in the studio. All right.
0: Yes.
1: We have to welcome.
0: That was the third gavel,
1: yes,
0: y'all, just so we're clear.
1: We be gaveling. You know
0: we
1: what I'm saying?
0: We be gaveling.
1: And this, you know, personalized,
0: he got the whole thing this morning.
1: Yeah.
0: I don't even have my coffee mugs out. I don't even want y'all to feel that. Yeah. I want y'all to feel the gaveling.
1: Baby gavel's still here, too. I got baby gavel over here, too.
0: Just so you know. You brought the baby in?
1: Yeah, I brought the baby in.
0: All right.
1: Yeah.
0: Just so y'all know.
1: They are there.
0: Raise it up.
1: So I got off of baby gavel?
0: Yeah.
1: You want to take baby?
0: Raise him up.
1: All right. I got him, you know, he's in his case. Oh. You know what I'm saying?
0: Baby gavel has a case.
1: Yes,
0: now.
1: Yes. Well, the other gavels also. I have other gavels in here as well.
0: Okay.
1: A gavel instead of gobble. Okay, that didn't work.
0: No.
1: Damn! here's baby gavel.
0: Go.
1: Anitra Riley, this is baby gavel. I'm always hitting on the console, right? And I'm like, Bailey, order in the studio. You know what I'm saying? So, and I said I needed a gavel, a real gavel. And this was the first one I got. So, but, you know, thanks to the formula that people drink instead of the natural breast milk, he grew up real quick and turned into grown gavels. So this is baby gavel, though. Baby gavel is here. It doesn't make as much noise as...
2: But it brings order, I'm sure.
1: Not really.
0: They
1: disrespect the hell out of baby gavel. All my life I had to fight. But we are blessed and pleased to be joined by Anitra Riley, representing on this morning Black Arts Fest MKE. So we want to say great morning to you,
0: good
1: Anitra,
0: morning.
1: And welcome to Truth in the Morning. How you doing and feeling?
3: I am doing well. I'm feeling blessed.
0: Right.
3: As the kids say, it's up.
1: Okay.
0: All right, then.
1: And it's stuck.
3: Okay,
1: all right. You know, that I remember when I had to say that about, you know, well, it was something... When, you know, maybe your nostrils are...
0: Okay.
1: So not it ain't up and stuck like that.
0: No, no.
1: Or you got to go in there and get it.
2: I'm sorry. I went Homer Blow this morning.
1: Yeah, okay. There you go.
0: Right,
1: there you
0: exactly.
1: Go.
0: Yes.
1: Yeah,
0: okay. All right.
1: Okay. Order in the studio. Homer Blow. Okay, all right.
0: Right.
1: So, but it's up and it's stuck. Okay. Black Arts Fest MKE. For those who may not be as familiar with it, what is Black Arts Fest MKE and when is it?
3: I'll start off with when it is. Mm-hmm. Jump right on into that.
0: All right.
3: It is August 1st. So the next Saturday, August 1st, on the Summerfest grounds all day long.
0: Okay.
3: From noon to 10 p.m. It is rocking hard. And so what Black Arts Fest MKE is it's a festival, a family festival, an annual family festival that occurs on the first Saturday of every August on the Summerfest grounds. It exists to celebrate African heritage and Black culture.
0: Okay.
3: And so I'll just go right into the spoiler, right? Mm-hmm. We do ride the legacy. As the Black Festival on the Summerfest grounds, mm-hmm. we absolutely ride the legacy. We absolutely continue the legacy of African World Festival, of Afrofest, of when we were little.
1: Mm-hmm.
3: And
1: absolutely.
3: We were going down to Summerfest grounds to
1: absolutely.
3: Celebrate Black culture
1: absolutely.
3: And African heritage. Black Arts Fest MKE is that festival.
1: There it is. So when we would participate in those that we stand on the shoulders of now, what type of events are happening, like as it relates to entertainment, as it relates to vendors and things like that? What can people expect when they come to Black Arts Fest MKE on Saturday, August 1st, on the Summerfest grounds from noon to 10 p.m. Central Standard Time?
3: order in this court. Get it. Let's get it. A man from start to finish, they can expect to be seen and celebrated. Again, Black Arts Fest MKE is an ethnic festival. And so we don't just look to have music and food and fun and fashion, all the things that we're going to have. We're going to do that, yes. But we're also there to celebrate Black culture and African heritage. And so what you're going to see is exactly that. You're going to see the full Black excellence on display. So we'll have our Kofi Dance Company is coming to dance with us, African drum and healing circles. We're going to have our $500 cash prizes, our culture contests. So we're going to celebrate African hair. So there's three categories. We're going to celebrate African heritage hair. We're going to celebrate the essence of fashion design.
1: Okay. So
3: Black fashion designers, no matter if you were if you in Macy's or you out of Marcy's project. We're going to celebrate Black fine art. And that's just not painters. That's sculptors. That's metalworks. That's if you are a fine artist, come on, cop your $500 if you can. And so we'll have those. We'll have free horses for the babies. Homer Blow, the Homer Blow is hosting our kids area. And we'll have Poetry Unplugged. We will have featured Audia Moore. We'll have, let me see, I'm trying to get the locals first before I go into the big, before I go into the nationals.
0: Okay.
3: We are going to have Bruce City Soul do a legendary tribute to Michael Jackson. If you guys have ever seen the Black Arts Fest MKE tributes, we had a tribute to Prince through Sean Hinton, I think. Quasi, because you know he goes into that, and then he'd be like, okay.
1: Right.
3: He inspired. We Ish the we had Ish the singer do Tina Turner. Was y'all there for that?
1: Yeah, I was. I was.
3: Yeah, I'm talking about.
1: Then we had Jill Scott, and
3: we had Jill Scott versus Erykah Badu. Yep. And this year, Bruce City Soul Band is going to do a tribute to Michael Jackson, and I'm talking about they have laid this thing
0: amazing.
3: Out.
0: Amazing.
3: Okay, so then that's that. So then we have our national entertainment.
0: Okay.
3: We have the return of the Lattimore Brothers right here home to Milwaukee.
1: Wow.
3: We're doing a tribute to the Lattimore Brothers and then a live performance by the Lattimore Brothers.
0: Okay, nice.
3: Let's
0: good,
3: go.
0: Good.
3: Let's
1: okay,
3: go.
1: Okay.
3: Speaking of returning to the festival, we've got the Gospel Music Celebration coming back to the festival.
1: There you
0: okay.
1: Go.
3: And then we also have, as our headliner, Dave Hollister.
0: Nice.
1: Right,
3: I would
1: right,
3: do it
1: right,
3: again,
1: right.
3: But
0: yeah.
3: I can't.
0: Hey.
3: Because
0: yeah.
3: everything is different now. And so all of these things...
0: y'all might, that might have went over y'all head,
1: right.
0: But she just shouted out one of his songs.
1: Absolutely.
3: Okay. And then we have the Divine Nine Party. So I don't want to just ramble on, but all the things that are Black culture, all the things that is just make our community fly, all the things that is to be seen and celebrated that don't always get seen.
0: There you go.
3: So they ain't always celebrated.
0: Yeah.
1: Right.
3: I said what I said.
0: There it is.
3: We're going to narrate for ourselves and show the beauty.
0: Love it.
1: There you
0: it.
1: Go. There you go.
0: Love it.
1: There you go.
3: That's that.
0: That's it. All right.
1: Absolutely.
0: Nice.
1: You know, but, you know, in the kid zone. You know,
3: in the kid zone.
1: You know, speaking of, you know, Bruce City Soul, knowing the Michael Jackson, you know, tribute.
0: Right.
1: You know, we have some children that love, you know, Michael Jackson just goes, you know, like the world.
0: Yes.
1: Loves Michael Jackson.
0: Yeah, absolutely.
1: And the biopic. It ended up grossing more than any biopic, over $1 billion and counting.
0: Yeah, absolutely.
3: It's a beautiful story.
1: Janet is mad now, as you said, Bailey.
0: Right,
1: and
0: Janet,
1: they all
0: Janet
1: mad
0: and
1: now.
0: Reby wasn't in there.
1: Yeah, they boo-booed
0: it.
1: On it. They boo-booed
0: yeah, they
1: on
0: did.
1: It.
0: Like, they didn't want to do it.
3: This is a risk you take when you do that.
1: Yeah, yes. Absolutely. Absolutely.
0: Yes.
1: So
0: this
1: being
0: is
1: a part
0: risk
1: of that.
0: You take. Yeah, that but history. You never know. They might be in the next segment. But,
1: oh, yeah, they are going to be.
0: Listen,
1: but we don't have Michael Jackson.
0: You have to look at that, though. We going off on a tangent when we should be talking about.
1: Well, I was going about the kids zone. We gonna do
0: go
1: a
0: ahead.
1: Michael Jackson dance off.
0: Oh, nice.
1: With the children.
0: Okay. All right, very
1: so,
0: good.
1: And that's where
0: very
1: I was going
0: good.
1: With saying like a lot of our kids, like, and how he just transcended to everybody.
0: Yeah.
1: And kids that you know, I'm talking about little 5, 6, 7, 8 year old, 9 year olds.
0: Yeah.
1: They know how to do all of the Michael Jackson movements and the moonwalk and all of that. And so that just kind of shows you the effect that he has. And so because of that, I'm going to be continuing to encourage parents to make sure if you got a son or a daughter that likes Michael Jackson and they like putting on their little hat or their little Jackson gear,
0: Let's make sure they
1: come on down and come over to the kids zone.
0: Yeah.
1: And we're going to have a little dance off. We'll have some type of prizes that we'll award to the best, you know what I'm saying, that is doing their thing. Because I see them getting it in. So that's going to be in the kids zone. Danette is going to be over there. With
3: Just Us and Books, They Need Justice.
0: Nice.
3: Signature Dance Company is coming through.
0: Yeah.
3: I mentioned Culty Dance Company is coming through. Young MKE stays coming through.
1: Yeah.
3: That baby is really something.
1: Yeah, absolutely.
3: Shout out to her family, too, by the way. Her family is just phenomenal. They get it in as a family. I love that. We have... All the things in the kids' area. And I also tell you this, Boogaloo Shrimp. The breakdance legend.
0: What?
3: Not only the main stage, but...
1: Does the little broom with the Tour de France.
0: Yeah.
3: Who said something?
1: Yeah.
3: Okay. Who said something? He's coming over to the festival to be part of our Homage to Hip Hop, celebrating 50 plus years.
0: Nice.
3: He's going to slide over to your kids' zone, do a little song.
1: Yeah, I'm telling you. I'm like, come on, Boogaloo.
3: Stops. I'm telling you, y'all, it's going to be a vibe. If you guys have not been to Black Arts Fest MKE and its 6-year return, this is the 6th year. Come on out. I'm talking about, and don't wait till the headliner coming out at 6 talking about what's popping.
0: You
3: can. Right. We started at noon.
1: Absolutely. Yeah, what time will the official opening ceremony begin?
3: Thank you for that. Opening ceremony is at 12:30. Gates are open at noon. And speaking of the gates being open at noon, I'm going to go right into another spoiler, I think. We have two gate promotions from noon to 1 p.m. The first is all senior citizens 65 and older, with your birthday being before August 1st of 1961, I think it is. You get in for free between noon and 1 p.m. as a senior citizen.
0: Nice.
3: And then also between noon and 1 p.m., the first 100 people to come to our gates and sign our peace pledge, also get in free, courtesy of the New Pitts Mortuary.
1: Hey.
3: So I'm going to repeat that with clarity.
0: Okay.
3: The first 100 people
0: to
3: come to the gates and sign the peace pledge, courtesy of the New Pitts Mortuary, between 12 and 1, get in free. Meaning, at 12:40, that could be expired.
1: That's right.
3: After the first 100 people.
0: So don't
3: run up talking about... I'm here.
0: Yeah. Yeah.
3: You know, we...
0: First come, first serve.
1: That's right.
3: We show love, but, you know.
1: Absolutely.
0: We love y'all.
1: We said the first 100. So if you...
3: If you are 65 and older, you are in 12 to 1, period.
1: Right. Mm-hmm.
3: And so those are two gate promotions.
1: Okay.
0: There you go.
1: How can people get tickets for Black Arts Fest MKE? Is there a website? Is there a Facebook page? Give them that information.
3: All the things. You can follow us on social media. So there's Instagram, there's Facebook. It seems like most prevalent, those two.
0: Okay.
3: Instagram and Facebook. Black Arts Fest MKE. Also, you can go to our website for tickets.
0: Okay.
3: 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And you can still... skip the line, so to speak, because there's QR code posts everywhere at the gate.
1: Okay.
3: So you can go to the window and purchase a ticket with cash and such. Or you can go as you're walking up and standing in line to be checked and all of that. Boom, get your ticket. You in the dough.
1: There you go.
3: So go to our website. Get your tickets. BlackArtsFestMKE.com.
0: All right.
1: So, and I know you'll be all over the place down there, as you always are. And I just want you to know that we love and appreciate you, Anitra Riley, and everything that you do. Because, again, being a part of the Black Arts Fest MKE is one thing, but there's so many historical events that you were the one that, you know what I'm saying, to make it happen. And make, even if there were some glitches, the public didn't know about it. Because you made it so flawless.
3: Thank you.
1: I just want to say I love you and I appreciate that about you.
3: Thank you for that. You know what? I literally and honestly, I do it for the culture.
0: I love
3: our people and we are so excellent. And I think that they who hold the mic sometimes don't narrate that perspective.
1: Right.
3: And so I appreciate those who hold the mic narrating that perspective. And I'm just trying to be a part of the solution.
0: There you go.
1: That's it.
0: That's it right there.
1: All right, so again, give where they can go to get tickets and the promotion information again before we end up wrapping up.
3: Before we wrap up, is we giving away tickets?
1: Oh, we can. Let us know.
3: Let's give away 2 pair of tickets. So we'll do some calling and whatnot, but I will answer that question again because I love to.
1: Okay.
3: Go to blackartsfestmke.com where our tickets are on sale right now. Again, you can walk up on August 1st at the Summerfest Grounds at our gates, open at noon. Our gate promotions are from noon to 1. Otherwise, come on, pull up all day long.
0: Pull up.
3: And let's get some tickets away.
1: Okay, so what we'll do is we'll take care of some bills. We'll come back. We'll figure out what we're going to do, Truth Nation, to give these tickets away. How many tickets are we giving away?
3: Let's give away 2 pair of tickets, which is 4 tickets.
1: All right.
0: Okay.
1: Wait, baby, we can do that, right?
0: I don't know.
1: Yeah, we can do it.
0: Okay.
1: What?
0: All right.
1: It's the truth in the morning.
3: Listen, get that gavel out. Order it. Thank you.
1: Order in the studio.
3: We're giving out tickets.
1: Yeah, we got to take care of some bills, and we'll be black.
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0: and I'm blackity black, and I'm black. Y'all remember that? It was from the movie. You're going to learn today. Xavier's sitting here with that look on his face like, oh, you are? I didn't know you were black, Homer. But I learned today. Are all mics on,
1: He's
0: Xavier?
1: He's African-American, thank you.
0: I'm black. I'm a black man.
2: You know what? And I am somewhere in between, because call me what you will. I am what I am. I'm African-American. I am black. I am what I am.
1: Okay, I know that's
0: right. That's why
1: right.
0: I always say, or whatever you choose to call yourself. You
2: exactly.
0: know what I'm saying? So there it is. But yeah, we're about to give away 2 pair of tickets. And I want to say good luck in advance, because here's what we're going to do. We're going to look for our truth callers. We got 2 numbers that we're dealing with. So you can either win during the first 7 calls, because it's going to be caller number 7 and caller number 10. So after we are getting the information from the winner that is caller number 7, we're then going to have producer Xavier go to the next 3 and get to 10. You're 7, 8, 9, 10. So caller number 7. Right now, and caller number 10, all in the same batch. So it's not like we're going to get caller 7 and then start all over again. No. Caller 7, 833-212-1017, 833-212-1017. Caller number 7 and caller number 10 right now, you will end up receiving a pair of tickets.
1: Yep, a pair
0: of Black
1: tickets.
0: Arts Fest MKE happening on Saturday, August 1st at the Summerfest Grounds. Gates open at noon. We party up until 10 p.m.
1: There we go.
0: Learn about us. Learn about your heritage. Learn about your culture and why you should be able to always hold your head up high and be proud of who you are.
1: Yep.
0: Be proud of who you are. Find out the heritage and the history of why we are such a great people.
1: Yep.
0: You know what I'm saying? We know that we got some hiccups. Some of my people are hiccups.
1: What?

0: you know, but
1: not your people.
0: Yeah, you know, I'm black and I gotta take the brunt when all of us do something. I'm like, yeah, they're my people. Was they black? Yeah, they were. Them your people. Bailey loves to say it.
1: Yes,
0: them your people, Homer.
1: Listen, y'all, call a 7 and call it.
0: Are they blowing it up?
1: 833-212-1017. We wanna.
0: I guarantee you we got number 7 already. I'm guarantee you we already got number 7. You're taking the information down.
1: See, look at that.
0: Yeah. You know what I'm saying? So.
2: Also, too, I forgot to mention something.
0: Go ahead. No. We're still going.
2: We also have Reach for the Stars Film Academy.
1: Okay.
2: Is posting our Black Hollywood segment.
1: Oh, nice.
2: And so in Black Hollywood segments, we got two things going on. We got the Black Hollywood Professionals with a panel at 1 o'clock.
1: Mm-hmm.
2: These are anywhere from writers to producers to actors and all that. And then also we have our black Hollywood.
0: See all these lines lit up.
2: The Black Hollywood film karaoke.
1: Okay.
2: So that's, we're going to have those artists come up, hosted by Jamal Woolard, Gravy, who plays Big Smalls.
0: Biggie and Notorious.
1: Okay.
2: We got Benzino coming through. He's going to host that black film karaoke.
1: Nice.
2: Act out your favorite scene. Okay. If you win, you win a role on the upcoming movie series, The Mill.
1: Steve O. All right.
2: Reach for the Stars Film Academy. And so that's fantastic.
1: That is. Yeah. That's great. Hey, sis, we here. Tell us about the hair. Because, you know, sisters, we all, and you know, who going to be down there doing hair and what's going to be
2: at? Here's the thing with the African heritage hair.
1: Okay.
0: Oh, I'm in it. Because, see, bald head, like, you get what I'm saying?
1: Okay, we not, right, no, right, we right. talking
2: here's
1: about.
2: The thing, though, okay. Here's the thing, though. Call it all hairstylists. I'm not talking about just the, I'm talking about braiders.
1: Okay.
2: Weavers.
1: Uh-huh.
2: I'm talking about,
0: if
2: you're just
0: weavers.
2: Doing bundles.
1: Yeah.
2: Basically. Spoiler, go on to Pinterest.
1: Okay.
2: Go on to Google and Google African heritage hairstyles.
1: Uh-huh.
2: If you're a loctician, get up on that thing.
1: Yeah.
2: Do something creative. Do something tall. Do something high.
1: Yeah.
2: Go way, way out there with it.
1: Yeah.
2: Put that on somebody's head.
1: There you go.
2: Or speaking of putting it on somebody's head,
1: uh-huh.
2: make a crown.
1: There you go.
2: A hair crown.
1: Get
2: creative.
1: Uh-huh.
2: Come through.
1: Yes.
2: And get your win that 500.
1: There you go.
0: See.
1: That's all I'm saying.
2: Is that on that?
1: Yeah.
0: See, it's an art to the bald head. See, you know what I'm saying? Like, everybody, you know what I'm saying?
1: But we could get you some hair.
2: Yeah, because they can make a crown for
1: like,
2: I've seen the little Nefertiti head, and they make it out of hair.
1: I have seen a whole head of hair sprayed on. What you got, homie?
0: Listen.
1: You want some?
0: Now, I've seen some women with hair so short.
1: No, they can roll it with rice.
2: And then she rocked it. And then she came through with her rice roll and said, don't do
0: it. And it looked like it was feathered.
1: Exactly.
2: Don't do her.
0: It looked feathered, didn't it?
2: She came through in her rice.
1: Let's not even talk about the sisters, because guess what? I have seen some brothers. I've seen the whole head of hair sprayed on.
0: I know.
2: This is what I was saying.
1: Right on. We can arrange that.
0: So you know what, though, baby? And Anitra? So we done went, here's what happened. This is how...
2: Where's this gavel?
0: This
2: order
0: is right here,
2: okay.
0: Right here.
2: Order this court.
0: This is how we have evolved. We went from Jerry curls, messing up your pillows and your couch, to now being sprayed on.
1: Yeah.
0: And now still messing up your pillows and your couch. See how we have evolved? Xavier, can we get the names of our two winners, caller number 7 and caller number 10. I will let our producer, Xavier, give us
3: Dante
0: a name. Dante and Casey. Congratulations. We get a round of applause for Dante and Casey. Congratulations. You're going to Black Arts Fest MKE. Compliments of Truth in the Morning with the legendary Homer Blowing Your Girl.
1: Bailey Coleman.
0: And, of course, all thanks to Anitra Riley.
1: Yes.
0: Are there some other teammates that you want to shout out? Because you know how people be like, I heard you didn't say nothing about us.
2: Absolutely.
0: So who are some other people that help you do what you need to do?
2: Absolutely. First of all, shout out to our board of directors. They are just community members that have come together in the hiatus.
1: Mm-hmm.
2: Informed and said, you know what, as the whole community rolls up and said,
1: mm-hmm.
2: where we at?
1: Okay.
2: Our board of directors formed and said, let's do it. You know, with our own money, if we have to, let's mm-hmm. do it.
1: Yeah.
2: And so we shout out to our board of directors, and particular shout out to Derek Tyus, which is our board chair.
0: Okay.
2: He's my right hand. We get this lifted together.
1: Mm-hmm.
2: Also, too, to our planning committee, we have Terrell Morgan, who is also Ego the artist, a brilliant artist, a brilliant digital artist. He makes our marketing campaign, our ads, flawless individual. Love him. LaLisha Anderson, who runs our site map. Nice. Don't run up on her vendors. Don't look for her. What's her name? You know, we have Deidre Rogers. We have Adeline. Everybody know Adeline.
0: Yes.
2: If I could personally give an award for just, what did the internet say? If service was a person. If service was a person, Adeline.
0: We'd get that award.
2: We'll get that award. Absolutely.
0: We still a little over a week away, and who knows
2: if Black Eyed Peas MKE. Get it together. And then shout out to our sponsors.
0: Pleasant time.
2: You ain't wrong.
0: Adeline, you ain't listening, are you? Okay.
2: Adeline is always listening.
0: I know
2: then,
0: she is.
2: Last but not least, shout out to our sponsors, right? Mm-hmm. And I've already mentioned that our sponsor is Reach for the Stars. Mm-hmm. Mm-hmm. But then also we have Waterstone Bank. Mm-hmm. We have, I'm stalling, y'all. I'm sorry. About We have Waterstone Bank. We have Baird. We have 98.3. We have Northwestern Mutual. We have Herb Cole Philanthropies. We've got Bader Philanthropies. Kid Town Academy. Shout out to Kid Town Academy. If you have daycare and you want to bring a field trip, bring them down. Inbox us on Facebook. I'll arrange it for you. The New Pittsburgh Mortuary, Alive MKE. Alive MKE is so fantastic. Milwaukee Fellows supports our interns every year. That's a phenomenal program, giving our young people an opportunity. We got the Brewers Community Foundation.
0: Shout out to Cecilia Gordon.
1: Cecilia.
2: Everywhere, doing all things, making sure the tide is high for all boats to be lifted.
0: Mm-hmm.
2: Shout out to Cecilia Gordon.
1: Mm-hmm.
2: And then we got Black Smoke MKE. Let's go. First of all, Black Smoke MKE is sponsoring and is hosting, rather, our cigar lounge.
1: Mm-hmm. Oh, okay.
2: We got the Black community. That feels good and fly. And they're going to host and make sure that y'all in our cigar lounge feel good and fly.
1: Okay. Yeah.
2: All in Milwaukee Sean, Town Bank, Brewer. So all of these things, again, just a slew of supportive organizations that have been our sponsors. We appreciate it.
0: We got a question for you on our Troop Talk text lines. 833-212-1017. Beverly, great morning. Love you. Appreciate you. We understand that you got a question about the filming part, the Steve-O love part. What's your truth?
3: Hi, love you and appreciate you too, Homer and everyone else. Can you please repeat the awesome information you shared about auditioning and possibly getting a role and Benzino's going to be there? I missed it.
0: You're going to learn right now, so just stay right there. Go ahead.
2: You captured most of it. Good job. Essentially, our Black Films Karaoke is part of our Black Hollywood celebration, and it's a walk-up. There's no registration. There's on-site registration. You know, there's a walk-up, and Jamal Gravy Woolard is going to be hosting, and we're going to have a set of segments from movies, from Black movies that are Black Hollywood films, that are popular movies that we already know, laugh and joke all the time. You're going to get an opportunity to come on stage, act those out. The winner that does the best karaoke rendition of this Black film is going to win a role in the upcoming movie series, The Mill. And that is, again, sponsored by Reach for the Stars Film Academy. Shout out to Steve-O. And that's that on that.
0: That's going to be on the main stage?
2: That's going to be on the cultural stage.
0: Okay, what time?
2: That'll be throughout early. So I think it's at 1:00, 3:00, and then 4:00, the winner is presented.
0: Okay. Yeah. I just wanted anybody to know, and especially Beverly to know, like what times to be expected
1: now, where
0: to
1: is
0: be
1: the
0: at
1: main
0: that stage?
1: What is the main stage?
2: So the main stage is here is the Aurora Pavilion.
0: And thank
2: which
0: you,
2: is
0: Beverly.
2: Covered. So,
1: okay.
3: Thank you.
2: Because I've kicked Chrissy Kryptonite.
1: Okay. Okay.
2: But it is covered. And then the cultural stage is right next to it. And so when you walk in the main gates right into the waterfall, boom.
1: Okay.
2: That you're right there at the festival. You can't
1: very
2: miss
1: good.
2: It. Can't
1: very
2: miss
1: good.
2: It at all. Thank you for that question, Beverly.
0: And of course, you will see signage leading you to the kid zone where I'll be. Hashtag that part. Hashtag that part. But thank you again, Anitra Riley, Black Arts Fest MKE. Looking forward to it. Saturday, August 1st on the Summerfest grounds. Gates open at noon. It goes until 10 p.m. And we're going to celebrate us.
2: Mm-hmm. Let's do it.
0: All right. You're listening to Truth in the Morning on the award-winning 101.7 FM, The Truth. My bald head is going to get, man, I'm just saying, all the bald head brothers and sisters, we in there. You know what I'm saying? Because I am not my hair. Okay, that's Indian
1: Irene.
0: Okay,
1: yeah. No. Mm-mm.
0: Order in the studio.
1: Mm-mm.
0: That worked, though. Anyway. Shout out to all the baldies. we got to take care of bills we're tardy for, but we'll be black.
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0: Welcome, Black Truth Nation. Truth in the Morning. And I want to let people know, parents... let your children know that on tomorrow morning, from 10 a.m. to 11 a.m., you're invited to the parent and youth information session where you can meet me, the legendary Homer Blow. It'll be at Five Star Impact at 1138 West Garfield Avenue, right on the corner of 12th and Garfield. Mm-hmm. And I'm going to be working with youth 12 to 17 years old. As it relates to radio, as it relates to public speaking, as it relates to DJing, as it relates to them wanting to do a podcast and kind of giving them all of the things and some of the tools and gems that they'll need. So I'll be giving an introduction to it, and it's going to be a 5-week program.
1: Nice.
0: So it'll be a 5-week program, but tomorrow, Wednesday morning, 10 a.m. to 11 a.m. only. Because mm-hmm. brother got his schedule full.
1: I know that's right. Yeah.
0: Brother got to go here. Yeah. Got to go there.
1: Yes,
0: you know what I'm saying? And
1: yes.
0: so all week I got all the things.
1: All the things.
0: So, Youth Leadership and Media Academy is what we're calling it.
1: Right.
0: And so, again, I will be at Five Star Impact on tomorrow morning, mm-hmm. July 22nd.
1: Yes.
0: From 10 a.m. to 11 a.m., located at 1138 West Garfield Avenue, the old former YMCA, but it's been re-envisioned the whole nine. Akiah Smith is the director of the Five Star Impact. So mm-hmm. She's got a lot of great things that are going on inside the facility. And so now I'll be joining in that
1: okay.
0: with being able to help inspire the youth and
1: that's great.
0: Find out, you know, they if
1: gotta,
0: they have a passion for it.
1: Yeah, they got to so figure it out.
0: Yeah, so the
1: the
0: information session is free. It's from 10 a.m. to 11 a.m. Parents, please come bring your children ages 12 to 17 years old.
1: Nice.
0: If they have an interest in radio broadcasting, learning how to publicly speak in front of others, you know, to find out all the different skills that they may have and interests that they may have.
1: Mm-hmm.
0: And, so whether it's DJing the whole night, talking on the mic. So, yeah,
1: right.
0: that's happening tomorrow.
1: Nice.
0: So, Bailey, what's going on with you? Because I know we'll be headed out making room for the legendary Truth with Sherwin Hughes, award-winning Sherwin Hughes.
1: Yeah. You know what? I just want to remind y'all, trust God, do good, and something great is going to happen for you today. So make sure you do those things. Have a great day. We'll see you tomorrow.
0: You should have a little more.
1: What?
0: Okay, you ain't got nothing else coming up.
1: You know me. I'll let you know when, you know, we're continuing to do, you know, the things that we do.
0: Okay. Well,
1: my seniors, I'll be there in a few minutes. Relax.
0: And shout out to our Truth family, Sierra Brown, for making sure and facilitating that we got Anisha Riley in studio and all of those things. And to Cherie, thank you very much. To Biko.
1: Yeah.
0: Everybody that helps, you know, it all comes together.
1: Yes.
0: It works together. Our producer, Xavier.
1: Xavier.
0: Thank you, bro. We appreciate you. Again, when is Sherwin having in Joel Brennan? He's going to have him on a day this week, isn't he?
16: Yeah, it's allegedly. Oh, I guess it's supposed to be on Wednesday.
0: Okay. All right. Well,
16: but.
0: Yeah.
16: Sherwin is not in today, guys.
0: Okay, so don't worry about it. It's a replay. We're going to just keep on going.
1: The best
0: Hell
1: of.
0: With it. Yeah, we coming. I ain't going
1: Wait,
0: on.
1: Okay.
0: Huh? Yeah, Sherwin. Sherwin's the king of the airwaves. I ain't worried about it. Yeah. Now say what you want, Sherwin. Sherwin. Well, the best of Sherwin is will be from 9 a.m. to 12 noon and followed by the lunch break. The new hours with Ray Nitti and maybe Shannon from noon to 2. And, of course, followed up by Manon Sabir with The Grapevine with his new hours from 2 to 4. And then we tap in with Jazz Tyler from 4 to 7. And, Jazz Tyler, thank you for the accolades that you gave of the inspiration that I provided in your life and in your career. So I love you and I appreciate you, and I just needed to let you know. All right, we up out of here. Sherwin started late because he ain't here. You know what I'm saying? I'm just saying. Listen.
1: Y'all have a great day.
0: We gonna keep going.
1: We'll see you tomorrow.
0: We're going against the grain.
1: No, we not.
0: Okay, we gotta leave now. Okay, love you, babe. Talk to our agent. We up out of here. Peace.
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0: 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Happy Tuesday, Milwaukee. Thank you so much for tapping in with myself. Hope you all had an amazing evening yesterday and an amazing morning today. 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Today we are talking about mastering yourself. Build something, heal somebody. The most powerful person in the room is the one who can control themselves. Good afternoon, Milwaukee. It's your girl, Jazz Tyler, and you are officially tapped in. Today we are talking about something that every successful person has in common. Not money, not followers, not talent. Self-control. We live in a society where everything tells us to react. If someone disrespects you, react. If someone posts something online, react. Someone doesn't text back, react. Someone cuts you off, react. But what if the greatest power wasn't reacting? What if it was responding? We also have some special guests in the building today. Enrique will be joining us at the 5 o'clock hour, as well as Vidal Hill will be joining us at 6 o'clock as well. Before we jump into this, this is my affirmation for today. Self-control, right? Sometimes people in situations will purposely antagonize you just to get a reaction out of you. And one of the things that I've learned to train myself on mentally and spiritually is everyone didn't grow up the way that I did. They don't have the same mentality. They don't have the same heart. And also sometimes when people are sent to antagonize you, it truly shows their insecurities. It shows that they're insecure about themselves. It shows how they really feel about themselves. And there is no need to react. I tell myself now, as well as those who are in my circle, why I don't match energy. Why would I? Why would I do to you what you do to me if it's negative? Then that will make me you, right? And a lot of this has everything to do with character. And I talk often about character flaws. And some people are so insecure within themselves. And some people portray to have this godly and spiritual way of life when in all actuality, they are the other entity, right? Hence, being antagonistic. They will purposely try to make you feel a way because of how they really feel about themselves. So why is self-control so rare today? I mean, we live in an instant gratification society, social media rewards, emotional reactions. And my opinion is discipline isn't just exciting, it's consistency. I'm sorry, existing, right? It takes a lot of discipline to be successful. It takes a lot of discipline to live. It takes a lot of discipline to get to wherever it is that you're going to, that you're headed to. As we talk about this today, I want to really, really be a beacon of light to those who are listening. And I want to share some personal experiences with you all in hopes that whatever I have been through will assist you as well. Y'all know what time it is. We have real talk, real conversations. I mean, it's called Truth Radio, right? And y'all Truth Nation. So let's get into it. When you make a decision to react and not have self-control, understand that that decision has a receipt. It doesn't matter. It doesn't matter what you do. You send a text, you cheating, you quitting too soon, you eating unhealthy, you not saving money, you're not controlling your mouth. You're not watching what you say, right? Those all have receipts. Self-control isn't punishment. It's protecting your future. It's protecting your future. What's the saying? 20 seconds can cause you 20 years in prison if you react a certain way. Again, the decisions that I used to make when I was younger was out of anger, out of fear, out of PTSD, out of trauma, out of triggers, all of the above. And Unfortunately, I didn't have a lot of people around me to assist me with making better decisions. Actually, you know what? I'm going to retract that. I did, but I was not receptive. I had certain people. Obviously, there were a larger amount of people who wanted to see me fail versus the people who actually wanted to see me win. And they outweighed the positive people. But I was not receptive because I was leading with my fear. Right. Huge shout out to Chairman Fred Hampton Jr. He's the one who actually assisted me with not being so reactionary. Right. And once I start to train myself and remove myself away from the world to really understand what it was about me that would why was I so emotional? Right. I have a big heart. I used to wear my feelings on my sleeve, and I automatically assumed that because I was treating people right, that they would then treat me right. And if I did not receive that, then I would react. I will react a certain way because it's like, why am I always the person who has to be so loyal? Why am I always the person like, do you understand the passion, the love, the unconditional love that's inside of me that goes into wanting to not only help my people, but just be whatever it is I need in order for not just me to be successful, but for them as well. And whenever someone would do something, I will react to it. They know, oh, we know how to push her buttons. That makes you a weak link. If people know how to get under your skin, especially people who study you and they purposely attempt to antagonize you in order to make you feel a way and to react, 9 times out of 10 is because they're trying to prove the lie that they've told on you, right? So because I used to be a person who would react to everything, there are still some people who assume that their pettiness and that their actions will get under my skin. And it don't. I actually am flattered. I actually be flattered now that people will go the lengths to try and make me feel a way just to get a reaction. And to be honest with you, that form of interaction is trauma based. Some people have grown up inside of households around environments where all they know is how to be toxic, right? So they assume that the only way they'll know if you care for them or about whatever it is they have going on is if you simply react. And the best thing to do is not to not react, is how you react, right? I used to react very abruptly. I used to react in situations that landed me in positions that I did not want to be in. And as you become older and as you begin to build and live and walk in truth, not what other people portray. Again, you can judge a man by their actions, right? As I began to grow into who I am today, it was very important for me to make sure that I chose the decision on how I would react. I'm going to react. Naturally, I am a human, right? I am going to react, but it's about how I react, right? Some things just don't deserve a reaction. Especially when it comes to whoever is coming from, right? A lot of celebrities say, if people that comment under their posts who say some disheartening things and some nasty comments, and if you choose to react to them, you are shedding light on it and you're giving them the attention that they want. The best thing you can do for a person that small is to remind them why they are that small. And what I mean by that is not reacting in the way or in the manner that they want you to. And this has saved me as well as a lot of people from going through certain things in life. Again, when you choose not to react to certain things, it takes great discipline to be that person. It takes great discipline to say, you know what? I love myself enough so much to the point that no matter what anyone do, whether it's intentional or unintentional, I will not allow it to affect me because it holds no space in my life. You're not living rent-free in my head. Nobody should be living rent-free in your head. But most importantly, it's also a testament to your growth, right? How will you know if you've grown if you're not tested? I say it all the time. I pray, God, help me grow. And then all of these things start happening. And it's like, why am I going through this? Well, how else are you supposed to grow? You can't just ask for growth and say that you've grown if you're not faced with battles that will test you, right? That's what life is about. It's about facing the ultimate test to see if you're going to continue to stay and repeat in the same cycle. And once you realize when certain things and certain situations are sent to destroy your peace, you will then begin to have a certain amount of discipline, right? That's when you become powerful. That's when you become a force to be reckoned with. There isn't anything anyone can do to make me feel away. Do I have emotions? Yes. Are there situations where you feel away as far as angry, happy, sad? Yes. But it does not dictate my life. It doesn't. And you have to, again, you have to build that discipline, right? You know who you are. You know what you've been through. You know that a lot of people who become antagonistic, that they have spirits inside of them that they don't even realize, right? And you have to be mindful. That is the ultimate test. We've all worked too hard for what we have to throw it away for somebody who is insecure about themselves and continue to spew how they really feel about themselves onto you. Because a great leader, the leaders I know who are great leaders are not antagonistic. They are not people who are undisciplined. They are not people who will purposely do things to make you feel away. You know what I mean? So again, it's all about discipline. Today we are talking about discipline, mastering yourself, building something, healing. The most powerful person in the room is the one who can control themselves. We want to hear from you, 833-212-1017. We got to go to break. Make sure y'all tap in. I want to hear y'all after this break. It's your girl, Jazz Tyler.
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0: It's your girl, Jazz Tyler. You are officially tapped in Milwaukee. Thank you so much for joining us today. Today, we are talking about something that is near and dear to my heart, self-control. The most powerful person in the room is the one who can control themselves, right? Every decision that you make has a receipt. And I want to speak a little bit to the youth, or just anyone in general, but mainly to the youth, to get them to understand how important it is to be one with yourself enough to the point where you can analyze in that moment what it is that is happening, what it is that someone is attempting to do to take you out of character, so that you can begin to formulate the correct decision inside of your mind in that moment instead of reacting after you have already made the decision to react, right? Not everything or everyone or every situation deserves a reaction. Sometimes what happens is you end up shedding light on something that should have no space whatsoever, especially if it's in the negative realm. We have to discipline ourselves enough to say, you know what? It's logic over emotions, right? What makes you unique? The fact that no matter what you say or do can make me feel a way. We have a caller on the line. Mr. Lee, are you there?
1: Yes, I'm tapping in. And as usual, I enjoy you guys' conversation. Y'all keeping it with the truth. Y'all keeping it transparent, and I'm loving it. So I just want to give my illustration, and you just tell me if that was someone having that self, you know, under control. So many, many years ago, in middle school, playing checkers with other students, well, one student would, every time he would jump me on the game, he would slap me. And I didn't respond with vulgar words or anything. And I'm talking to myself and I'm telling myself, well, this is what I'm going to do on the next whatever moves that we make. So each time, now the teacher ended up pulling me to the side and, you know, asked me a few questions and such like that. And I just told her, I'm going to just win this checker game. I don't have anything against them. Now, would you consider that self-control, or would you consider that being foolish, letting somebody, I'm not saying I let him, because there's quite a few times he missed, but what do you think? Do you think that was self-control?
0: Most definitely. It was a form of self-control, because
1: that's it.
0: You have to sit there. If so, I played chess. I was on the chess club in

0: Sixth grade, right? A lot of people don't know that. I'm very strategic, and I know how to downplay how I think to make people think that I'm not playing chess, right? So when you are locked into a game similar to chess or checkers, the goal is to get you to not think straight or strategically so that you can lose the game. And that was a tactic that he used in order to throw you off because you had self-discipline that didn't happen. So that most definitely was a form of self-discipline. At the end of the day, the goal is to win the game.
1: That's it. And I did. No fights. No fight occurred. You know, even though they were, you know, he was physical, but no fight. And I always look back at that, and the teacher told me I was some kind of person for allowing it. And I didn't think I ever allowed it. I did what you called this word, respond. I responded away versus reacting away. And
0: yes.
1: I thank you for this call.
0: Absolutely.
1: And you guys keep up the good work.
0: Thank you. Thank you so much for tapping in with us. Today we are talking about self-control and self-discipline, about people and things and situations who are sent to destroy your peace. And sometimes it's not about reacting, but it's about responding, how you choose to respond. The choices you make will impact you in that moment and in the future. Every decision that you make has a receipt, right? Including myself. I used to be a fool with it back in the day. Those who know me know. And the more I aged and matured, and the more I became the woman I am today, the more I realized that this is what some people want. Some people want to get a reaction out of you because they are so insecure within themselves. You got to be a bad mamma jamma to make people feel away enough to say, you know what? I'm going to purposely try and disrupt what they have going on. The spiritual side of it is, When you have self-discipline, you begin to unlock something else inside of you, right? We're living in a world that's completed with chaos and confusion all 24/7, whether it's what you listen to, what you watch, who you're talking to, who you're engaging with. We're surrounded by chaos and confusion 24/7. And if you allow this chaos and confusion to take over you, you will find yourself on an emotional roller coaster. So you have to properly take yourself through whatever it is you need to separate yourself from the world and sit with yourself so that you can first accept what you are feeling, right? This is, and it's going to sound like therapy. I haven't been to therapy for this, but I prayed, and I guess that was a form of therapy. And the downloads that I received was, analyze what you're feeling first. Okay, when someone does something, I address it to myself. How is this making me feel in this moment? Am I angry? Am I happy? Am I upset? I'm not necessarily thinking about meaning right now. I'm not necessarily in today's world and who I am to now. I'm not thinking about how I'm going to respond. I'm just analyzing and assessing what it is that I'm feeling, processing it in that moment. This makes me feel this way. This makes me angry or this makes me sad, right? Now, if you like me and you are a person who has a big heart and who is a person who, you know, is a retired crash out, right? It's imperative that you have this discipline because I never worry about other people. I worry about what I would do to them. That is what saves a lot of people, right? What I would do to you if I feel away. And because I know that I am programmed like that, I have to have a certain amount of discipline. Therefore, some of the things I do is analyze what I'm feeling in that moment. And by the time I'm done and I'm able to see, hey, was this intentional or unintentional? Because a lot of times when you lack discipline and you are very emotional, you don't understand the difference between the two. You begin to feel like everything and everyone is against you. And that perception becomes your reality, but it doesn't mean that it's true. So you have to really, really, this is what I mean by you have to really, really separate yourself from the rest of the world. Sit in solitude, not isolation, but sit in solitude enough to say, you know what? I have to have a certain amount of discipline when it comes to my emotions so that other people don't get the benefit of dictating how I feel. That's not fair to you. That's not fair to me. So when you're sitting with yourself and you're analyzing these things and you know that there are certain things that triggers you, you have to deal with that. You have to deal with that in that moment. You have to stop going around people and things that purposely antagonize you just to get a response out of you, right? You have to learn how to play chess. I was a person who wore my emotions on my sleeve 24/7. Now, the difference is, whereas before, if I feel disrespected, something gonna happen, right? And it's gonna happen right then and there. But at this age, it's like, oh, that's cute, right? But I have to decide, is it taking money out of my pocket? Is it affecting me and my family? Do I still have a place to live and eat? Yes. So it holds no weight. It holds no space in what it is that I have going on. And this is also the key to becoming a successful person, right? When you are a disciplined person, you know how to deal with people and things sent to destroy your peace. When you are trying to be successful, you know how to have discipline when it comes to your diet, when it comes to your train of thought, when it comes to you studying, when it comes to you practicing, when it comes to how you move out here, when it comes to conversations, when it comes to guilty pleasures and temptation. You develop a certain amount of discipline, right? You develop this discipline so much to the point where other people are trying to figure out how you become so successful at what you do. Discipline. You're not disciplined. I used to be the person that say, I'm going to do what I want to do because that's life. I'm going to kick it with who I want to kick it with. I'm going to go where I want to go. I'm going to do what I want to do. I'm having my way. No, that's not discipline. I used to hear a lot of rappers back in the day say that I'm doing what I want to do. It's my way or no way. That's not discipline. That's not discipline. It took a lot for me to become the person I am today. So it doesn't make sense for me to throw that away over a situation or people who I know are purposely trying to make me feel away. It's flattering. There's nothing you can do because now I'm looking at you like you my child. You want to be me so bad that instead of working with me, you want to try and antagonize me or try to do something to make me feel away. Discipline is beautiful, right? Discipline saves lives. Discipline allows you to be healthy in every aspect of your life. And a lot of us are lacking discipline. I'm not saying I'm perfect. I'm not saying I have the blueprint. But what I am saying is that I acknowledge I was a person who was not disciplined. And now that I am, I sit back and I constantly reflect. And then I have to remind myself that everyone has not been through what I've been through. So I can expect it from them. And if you are one of those people who are a crash out or a retired crash out, you have to be real with yourself. Because I know what I can do and would do had this been who I used to be. That's the reason why I give grace. That's the reason why I am disciplined. That's the reason why I say, God forgive them for they know not what they do. And you leave it at that. You don't allow someone to make you step outside of your character or what they like to say, match their energy, because then that will make you them. Why would I want to be you? Why would I want to be you when I'm myself and I'm dope? I know I'm dope. Nah, I'm not going to sell myself short like that. That doesn't make sense because I'm trying to be successful and I have been successful. Therefore, I am going to remain disciplined. We are talking about self-control. We want to hear from you, 833-212-1017. When we come back, we will continue this conversation. It's your girl, Jazz Tyler.
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And today we are talking about self-control and self-discipline, right? How much self-discipline do you have? Do you have enough self-discipline to say, I'm not going to eat this piece of cake today? Do you have enough self-discipline to say, you know what? I understand that this person is becoming antagonistic. Therefore, it's time for me to step away. As we begin to have this conversation about self-discipline, I want to move into the very thing that causes people to not be disciplined, which is being emotional, the cost of living emotionally. The cost of living emotionally will have you stagnant in life, constantly living in fear, regret, guilt, and misery. You begin to trick your mind into believing that everyone is against you, and you'll begin to believe that the thoughts that you create are a reality. Have you ever lost a relationship or a job or a friendship or an opportunity because you reacted instead of thinking, right? How many times have y'all been in a relationship, you know, whether you're committed or dating, and you say, you know what? This person just did something I don't like, so I'm about to act a fool. I'm going to go bust their windows. I'm about to call them 50 times until they pick up the phone, right? Those are the very things that will push people away from you. That is how you lose out on genuine people and genuine situations. Not just relationships, but opportunities as well, because you're not thinking before you react, especially if you don't have enough information to react, right? You have to train your emotions. And the best thing to do is to make yourself believe and understand that you are one of a kind. Not everyone is going to understand your mind and the way you think. Not everyone has walked a mile in your shoes. Not everyone has grown up in the environment that you did, which is why you have to be graceful, which is why you have to have that self-discipline in order to recognize that. I used to be a person who wore my emotions on my sleeve 24/7, right? It was so bad to the point where people would purposely say, hey, Jazz, let's go have dinner or let's go have lunch, because they want to hear what I got to say so that they can secretly record me and go back and play it for whoever it was, right?

0: you exactly how I feel, no sugarcoating it. And some people would take that and run it up 50 yards, right, until they get a touchdown, just because they want to have a reason to feel away, because they want to be able to say, see, I knew she was like this. This is why you shouldn't work with her. This is why you shouldn't include her. This is why you shouldn't do this or that. There's people who have purposely tried to leave me out of situations financially because of whatever reason, and then turn around and steal what I got going on, or set up fake meetings just to steal the ideas and take it back and go and implement it. And then it's like, oh, I know how to make her feel away. You can't, especially when it comes to my people. As long as you serving the people, that's all that matters. Nothing you do can make me feel away. I know who I am. I'm secure enough within myself to say, Jazz, you got to be better than this. You got to rise above this, right? The person you are becoming is going to cost you who you used to be. I can no longer be the person I used to at the expense of someone else's insecurities. Hence, self-discipline, self-control. It's a strategy. It's practice. You can't expect to be someone different if you aren't faced with challenges that is going to attempt to prove otherwise. We have a caller on the line. Brother Love, are you there?
1: Hey, Jazz. How you doing today?
0: I'm doing well. How are you? Thank you so much for tapping in with us.
1: Oh, I'm feeling amazing, Jazz. What I want to say, Jazz, first of all, I want to thank you for considering my feelings and allowing me to express the magnitude of what's on my mind.
0: Absolutely.
1: Yes. And I just think that, can you ask me the question again? Because I tapped in a little late.
0: Yeah, no problem. How much self-discipline do you have?
1: Hey, Jay, you know what? I want to say this about black women. Black women have a lot. There's some black women like you with a lot of self-discipline.
0: Mm-hmm.
1: Yes, a lot of self-discipline, self-reliance. And that's a good thing. I have a little bit, not a lot, but I just thank God that I'm allowing my heart to be able to listen and grow and just to be a better man.
0: Yes.
1: And I just want to tune in to you today, Jazz, and let you know that you are... Have you ever heard of a Candy Crush?
0: I have not.
1: Okay. Okay, I just want to tune in to you today and let you know you're doing an amazing job, and I'm going to keep tuning in.
0: Absolutely. Thank you so much for being a faithful listener, and thank you so much for tapping in with us today. We are currently talking about self-discipline and self-control and how expensive it is not to have those things, right? As we go into the next stage of this, if you know me, you know I always have to put the spiritual side in it. Doesn't matter what religion you are at the end of the day, as long as you believe in something, right? And one of my favorite scriptures is, like a city whose walls are broken through is a person who lacks self-control, right? You have to put those walls up. You have to put those guards up, not so much to the point where you aren't able to determine or discern people who are actually sent to assist you, right? Not responding out of trauma, not responding out of triggers or PTSD, but being able to evaluate, hey, this person really is for me. It's okay to let my guard down. I don't have to be overly emotional. I don't have to be on the fix or lacking or too disciplined to the point where I can't receive whatever it is that they have for me, right? I am guilty as far as discipline and self-control when it comes to food. That's the only thing I gotta worry about. Luckily, I got some good genes. As much as I eat is not as much as I weigh. But that's where I lack discipline. I am a foodie. I love to eat, right? I love to eat. I'm also a lover girl. I love love. I overly love love, right? Doesn't matter what people do. I still do not have the ability to not feel what I feel. That's just how God made me. And if you are one of those people, again, this is where the self-control and self-discipline comes in, but this is a different angle. If you are a person who loves to love, you have to have discipline because people will take advantage of that. And a lot of times when they feel like

0: you're soft-spoken or you have a big heart, and they feel like they can get over on you. They feel like they can take advantage of you, not knowing that 9 times out of 10, the person with the biggest heart is probably the craziest person you'll ever meet, which is why you should be careful on attempting to take advantage of someone who loves hard, who has loyalty, who is a person that feels whatever it is that they're feeling. I am that person. I am that person that has a huge heart. I've always had a huge heart. Always was a person who wanted help. And I realized that I needed discipline in that area as well, because you can't save everybody. And sometimes you got to let people go through what they go through because it's their karma, right? It could be generational karma. It could be any type of karma. Does not make you a bad person. There's a lot of things that has happened in my life that has forced me to have the discipline that I have right now. And I'm still a work in progress. But one thing's for sure, two things for certain. One thing I won't do as a human being who is going through this and who has been through things is allow someone else to dictate how I respond, right? If you do something to me, I'm going to have self-control. I'm going to be self-disciplined. I am going to respond, but not in the way that you expect me to, because that'll be too easy for you. And then also because I don't have to. I don't have to react the way that you react. Once I decide not to react the way you want me to, whatever plan, agenda, motive you have is going to be dismantled. It's not going to mean anything. You'll have to keep adding and keep trying different things until you realize it's not going to work. And for those who are extremely protected and highly favored, the people who are sent to antagonize these type of people, including myself, you better be careful. You better be careful, especially if they have self-discipline and self-control. Because I guarantee you, by the time they go home in their prayer closet, in privacy, and the ultimate being, the divine being, understands and hears and feels what's happening, oh, baby, your life is going in shambles. I promise you. That's another reason why I am disciplined, because I don't have to fight my battles. I know my anointing. I know what I've been through. I know I'm highly favored and highly protected in the spiritual realm. I understand the spiritual war that is happening, and I will not be a victim to that spiritual war. You know what? You got it. You got it. Whatever it is you feel like you need to do to make yourself feel better, you got it. Because by the time I get done praying about this, I'm going to sit back and watch everything crumble. And I don't mean praying for your downfall. I mean praying that God gives you grace and peace, that God forgives you, that God helps you understand how great you can be once you remove that hate up out your heart, P. That's what I pray for. When people are sent to destroy my peace or test my discipline or test my self-control, I pray for them. I pray that God gives you the peace that I have inside of me. I'm not going to fight with you. I'm not going to go back and forth with you. I'm not going to give you a reaction. I'm not going to, because I don't have to fight my battles, and I stand on that. 10 toes. You don't believe me? Check my record and ask those who have ever done me wrong and what happened in their life. We are talking about self-discipline and self-control. 833-212-1017. It's your girl, Jazz Tyler. We got to go to break to pay some bills. Do not touch that dial. 101.7 The Truth.
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0: 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Shout out to everyone who is blasting this in their vehicles, everyone who is watching, and shout out to the chat. Babar says, too much energy used to hold in or even think about how to address them, especially when it's a person that lives their life in causing drama. Exactly. There is too much energy that goes into trying to prove to people why you aren't who they want you to be, right? It's too much. It doesn't make sense. If I have to feel away and get myself worked up because of something you've done, then you got me. And one thing you're not going to have is me. One thing you're not going to do is get me to that point. Laron Taylor says, I have enough control and discipline to walk, jog 5 to 6 miles a day and hit the gym. So if I want that piece of cake, I ain't got to worry about it. You know what? Let me tell you something, Laron. Help me. Help me. Help me. Help me jog 5 to 6 miles a day. Because, baby, let me tell you, if I want that cake, I'm going to eat it. But the workout ain't matching with how much I eat. That's where I lack discipline. I love food. So help me, Laron. Send me some tips. RC Creation says, believe in something good, not just something just saying. Exactly, right? If you know, you know. I'm talking to those who understand, not those who pray to an evil entity or whatever they do. I'm talking to my people who are in a space where they talk to and tap in with the higher power, right? Whatever that looks like for you. Tap into the higher power to be who it is and ask, right? Whatever your process is, whether it's meditating, whether it's praying, ask for self-discipline and self-control. But most importantly, ask to be able to, for the discipline to be able to accept whatever tests come your way once you ask for that. Oftentimes, we talk about, I'm not the same person I used to be. I used to be this way. I used to do this. I used to do that. I'm not the same person. And then when we're faced with situations, it's like, why am I going through this? Well, you said you wasn't the same person. How else are we going to see? How else are we going to determine that you aren't who you say you used to be? There has to be trials and tribulations that you go through in order to do so. The benefit of having self-discipline and self-control is being able to live out your life to the fullest, right? The distractions and things that's sent to destroy your peace cannot destroy your peace if you have self-discipline and self-control. In order to be successful, these are the things that you need. I don't know one successful person who does not have a disciplined schedule, right? That's why a lot of celebrities have PR. They have PR because they lack discipline, right? Hence Kanye. People can feel how they want about him, but I love Ye. But he has no discipline. He going to say whatever he want to say. He don't want the PR to say it for him. He's going to say whatever it is he want to say. Donald Trump got PR, and he still does and say whatever it is that he want to do, right? There's so many people who have certain systems set in place because they lack self-control and self-discipline. I don't want to be that person because I used to be that person. Not having self-discipline and lacking self-control ended me up in situations that I did not want to be in when I thought about it later on, right? I began to view myself the way that the world did, and it wasn't necessary. You have to be your biggest supporter. You hear me? You have to love yourself enough to say, you know what? I'm better than this. It does not matter how angry I am. It does not matter how sad I am. It does not matter how unhappy I am. I am better than this. I am better than my circumstances. I am better than what people do to me or say to me that makes me feel away. I am better than that. If you have to go inside a private room in the dark and scream, yell, whatever it is you need to do to make sure that you don't give a situation a certain reaction, then do it. But it starts within yourself. You have to convince yourself that you are self-disciplined, that you do have self-control, and it starts with little things throughout of the day. We are living in a world, in a society where there is so much temptation. Everywhere you go, there's temptation. There's liquor. There's drugs. There's men. There's women. There's gambling. There's whatever your guilty pleasure is, right? Every day we are tested with something that is going to test our self-control and our self-discipline. And let me tell you something. By the time you get to the end of that road and you've mastered whatever it is that used to make you weak, it's the greatest feeling in the world, right? And you don't have to announce it. You don't have to let anyone know. Just let the test keep coming. Oh, joke's on you. You thought that I was going to react a certain way? Ha! Sorry, I can't help you. I can't. There's nothing I can do to help you to get me to react the way that you want me to. Respond? Absolutely. But I have a choice on how I choose to respond. I'm not going to respond the way that you want me to. Again, we have to pay attention to these things because this is how we become whoever it is that we want to be. I know a lot of people who ended up in situations because they lack self-control and self-discipline. We're all humane. We're all human. We all have emotions and we all have feelings. But the best thing you can do is to control your emotions in every situation, right? I know people that love so hard where everything I'm saying, they're like, I ain't trying to hear that. I feel this way, okay? And where does feelings get you? Hurt. Get out your feelings and get in your bag. For real. It's logic over emotions every time. It does not mean that you can't feel whatever you feel. Again, it's based off of responding and not reacting. Everything does not deserve a reaction, right? There's beauty and pleasure in being able to stay in calm in situations that you know was sent to destroy your peace. You smile, become soft, do the opposite. Smile, become soft-spoken. Hey, you know what? It is what it is, right? I know I need help when it comes to working out. I ain't got no discipline there. I get up and I try different things and different tactics to see if it's going to work for me. And it's not that I don't want to do it, because I do. I do my jogs, I hit the stairs, I take my walks, I do all of the above, but it's finding the consistency. It's being consistent with it. And I have to figure out, why am I lacking discipline when it comes to that, right? What are some things that I can work on so that I do become a person who is disciplined when it comes to working out, right? And again, it starts with something that small. Just training yourself and building yourself up with a schedule. To say, hey, at this time of the day, when I wake up, I'm going to do this, this, this, and this. And then before I go to bed, I'm going to do this, this, this, and this. You start there, and then you begin to work your way up into the emotional side. If you know that you're an emotional person, okay, if I know I'm a feel away, if you know you're a person who loves easily, don't rush into relationships because your feelings are going to get hurt. If you know that about yourself, have some discipline. Right? Okay, I know that this is going to happen, so let me put myself in a situation to where my emotions are not attached. If you know that you have to be at work at a certain time, then you have to drive a certain distance, you know you have to leave at a certain time in order to get to work on time. You have to leave at that time. That's discipline. Everything we do throughout the day is discipline. Well, not for everybody, but it should be. It should be if you want to be successful in any aspect of your life. Having self-control, man, self-control saves lives. There's a lot of people who made mistakes because they didn't have self-control or self-discipline. Too busy trying to prove to someone else that whatever reality they have of them is the truth. I'm not going to be in that number. I'm not going to be that person because I used to be that person. I want to be successful. Therefore, I have a schedule. Therefore, I get up every day and do certain routines to make sure that I do become successful, right? You want to be physically, spiritually, and emotionally and mentally disciplined and self-controlled to the point where nobody can knock you off your square. And if they try to, give them a 1-2 in a way where they won't even understand what's happening. Do the opposite. If you are a person who lacks self-control or self-discipline, just try it. Try doing the opposite of what you normally would do and watch the reactions that you get. Try being someone different for a chance and see how it plays out for you. Today we are talking about self-control and self-discipline. We got to go to break to pay some bills. But when we come back, I want to hear from you. 833-212-1017. Do not touch that dial. It's your girl, Jazz Tyler.
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13: Are people around me safe when I vape? 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

0: 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Hey, Truth Nation, thank you all so much for tapping in with us today. Today we were having a conversation regarding self-control and self-discipline, right? And I was just going into how I believe that we all, it's impossible for us to grow if we have not been faced with challenges that will determine if we have actually grown. And as we move into this next hour, we are going to pivot and switch gears a little bit and talk about music and technology and all of the above. Milwaukee, if you've ever wondered what the future of music looks like, today's guest is helping build it. Please welcome Enrique. Thank you so much for joining us today.
1: Thank you. Thank you for having me.
0: No problem. How are you?
1: I'm good. It's a beautiful day in Milwaukee, so...
0: Yes. Yeah. So one of the things I do on the show before we get started is I always give out my daily affirmation. That's I won't quit. I'm worthy. I'm healthy. Whatever it is. What is your daily affirmation for today?
1: I say work harder.
0: Yes.
1: Every day.
0: That's absolutely.
1: That's honestly been like the biggest thing. And anyone that knows me, they know I have the saying is just work harder.
0: Yes.
1: A reminder.
0: Absolutely. Well, let's get into it. Who is Enrique? Outside of business, who are you? Where do you come from? And what made you the person you are today?
1: I'm a kid from the south side of Milwaukee. So I was born and raised in Milwaukee. I spent most of my life here. Just recently, actually, I started spending some more time in Milwaukee. So I'm technically New York based.
0: Got you.
1: But spend a lot of time here still. So I left home, I don't know, 5+ years ago. Mm-hmm. Grew up in the south side of Milwaukee, went to Mesmer High School, and fell in love with music at a very young age. And started managing some of my classmates. And from there, honestly, I mean, it just feels like one long trip that got me to this point. But that's me kind of in a nutshell. It's just a guy who loves music from Milwaukee. And I've spent most of my time and energy just, you know, I consider myself an artist helper. So just working with artists and helping artists.
0: Absolutely. So what was it about music that made you fall in love with it?
1: I was thinking about it on the way here. I was like, what was my first like real touch point with music? And what's interesting is like, I grew up in a very like, my parents really loved music. Mm-hmm. So I grew up around a lot of music, going to concerts at a very young age. My parents were very young parents. So like we were going to shows. So there was a lot of, you know, excitement around music. But when I was in eighth grade, I switched schools. So my sister went to Mesmer High School. She's a year older than me. Mm-hmm. So my parents were like, you guys need to go to the same school. So they put me in Mesmer Prep. And it was a big like culture shift for me. I went from living in the south side to now going to school in the north side. And I was introduced to like, really hip hop. That's really what it was. Like I knew about hip hop. Like I grew up around it enough. But now all of a sudden I went to a school that was primarily black and I was the only Mexican kid in the school. I grew up playing instruments, but that was really like my first introduction to like what it means to make music, not necessarily like in band at school. I started recording music. But my first like real thing that like made it real for me is I don't know if he still does stuff in Milwaukee. I haven't talked to him. I don't know, probably like 2 decades at this point. But this guy, he goes by the name of Big Mike. I don't even know if he goes by Big Mike anymore. But he would throw these showcases at the Holton Center. I don't know how I got invited on Facebook. I forced my mom to take me. And I was like, oh, wow. Like, this is what I want to do. That was really like my introduction to like, oh, I actually want to like make music and help people make music. And then in high school, I started managing essentially my classmates, who were just my friends. So One of them was Wave Chappelle.
0: Shout out to Wave.
1: Shout out to Wave. Yeah. So we became really close friends in eighth grade. So we were in school from eighth grade through 12th grade. And then it was me, him, Ishtar,
0: okay,
1: and Buddha Dar. So we were all in
0: the squad.
1: We were called No Name, and our guy Savon too was also in the group. But yeah, we all made music together in high school. And after we graduated high school, Wave moved to Memphis.
0: Yeah.
1: And I started working with Ishtar and his brother Buddha.
0: Yeah.
1: And then I became Ishtar's manager full time and spent the next 5 years on the road just kind of navigating the world.
0: So what is some of the things that you've learned or skill sets you learned in high school as far as management that contributes to your success now?
1: I don't think there's anything that I learned from school itself, from, you know, it was honestly more so what it taught me was how to ask for help.
0: Okay.
1: I still to this day, I consider him a mentor. His name is Greg Flattery. We called him G Flat. He was our music teacher at school.
0: Okay.
1: And our freshman year, he pulled me and Wave aside and was like, hey, guys, I want to build a studio. And if you guys are down to help me out during the summer, we can build a studio inside of the auditorium. And we ended up building a studio. There's actually a video somewhere on YouTube of me and Wave spending a whole summer building a studio inside of the school. And then from that moment forward, I remember I wasn't the best student. It was one of the, I had horrible grades, but everyone always gave me the opportunity to ask for help. And I learned how to ask for help at a very young age. I just started bugging. I mean, it started off as a couple times a week when the school started or when the school year started to ask, you know, Mr. Flattery if he would let us, you know, use the studio after school. And next thing you know, Monday through Friday, we were there after school making music.
0: Yes.
1: And it was mostly just finding really good people that believe in you and making yourself available and also opening yourself up to the opportunity to ask for help and actually receive help too.
0: Absolutely. One of the things that I love about Milwaukee music culture is each generation have similar stories. We've managed to work with or connect with people who have a similar vision, a similar call in, a similar goal. And we've managed to say, hey, this is your lane. This is my lane. Let's pull it all together, figure out how we can become successful, right? So you started the love for music within the house. Then you had a culture shift when you went to a different school, ended up building a studio inside of a school, started managing your classmates or your peers who then become your friend. What was the life like being young on the road managing Ishtar?
1: Honestly, it feels like a blur, right? We were kids.
0: Yeah.
1: I think that's the biggest piece that, you know, I mean, like I still, I'm 31 today, but I remember we got flown out to LA and I was 18. Ishtar was 17.
0: Oh, y'all was babies.
1: We were babies being literally flown out by labels to LA and then New York.
0: Yeah.
1: And then we had our first tour opportunity. And I remember at the time we felt so grown.
0: Yeah.
1: In the moment. I remember we had the opportunity to go on tour with Absol. That was our first tour run. And it was across the Midwest. And at the time, I had a car. And I remember going and meeting with Ish's mom and then meeting with my mom. And we're trying to convince them that it was okay for us to go on the road. And they're like, absolutely not.
0: Right.
1: And one way or another, we convinced them to let us go on the road. And it was we were kids. We literally packed up my Chevy Malibu and we toured all the Midwest. And I think from that moment, we did it and it was very successful.
0: Yeah.
1: That it cultivated trust even with our parents.
0: Yes.
1: Where I was running a studio out of my parents' house.
0: Yeah.
1: And my parents are still in the same house today than they were, you know, then. And it's really interesting because we were recording music out of their house at crazy times and they had full-time jobs. So it was really interesting. Looking back at it, I'm like, man, we were some annoying kids that were just trying to figure it out.
0: Yeah.
1: But honestly, I think we just were resilient and we didn't believe in like, no.
0: Yeah.
1: And I think probably the biggest thing is, you know, and I'm still like this to this day, is like when I see a door that's like cracked open, I
0: kick
1: see
0: it
1: as wide open.
0: Yeah.
1: And I continue to like operate in that mindset, but it was hard. I think it was also very difficult.
0: You know,
1: like me, I stopped managing Ish in the end of 2017, early 2018.
0: Yeah.
1: And at the time I was 23.
0: So you managed to do all of this in a span of 18 to 23
1: yeah.
0: while going on tour as well. And that grind pretty much prepped you for everything that you're currently doing now. When we come back from break, we're going to talk about entrepreneurship, the acceleration program with 88.9, as well as the music technology that you've dabbled into as well. We have Enrique in the building. Do not touch that dial. We want to hear from you. 833-212-1017. Got to go to break to pay some bills. It's your girl, Jazz Tyler.
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0: guest in the building. Enrique is here. We are talking about entrepreneurship, music industry, technology and music, as well as the Accelerator program. So for those who are not familiar with some of the things you've done, I personally remember this program at 88.9, and we were just having an offline conversation about how important these programs are and how we need more programs like this to come back into the culture, the music culture here in Milwaukee. For those who are not aware, can you explain to us what the process was? First of all, what the Accelerator program was and what the process was for you to form that?
1: Yeah, so the program was called Backline, and then it turned into Generator Music. So it was a partnership between Generator, which is a venture firm based out of Milwaukee, and 88.9 Radio, 88.9 Radio Milwaukee. And essentially, we were giving grants to artists and managers. So the format changed a little bit, but essentially it started off with $20,000 grants to artists, $5,000 grants to managers. And the idea was to basically like incubate artists and teams and give them the resources to be successful. So it was 12 weeks long. In Milwaukee, we had, I think we ran, I want to say maybe 3 to 4 programs. Okay. I was there. So I stopped managing Ishtar end of 2017, spring of 2018 is when we launched the program here in Milwaukee. And the program expanded to Detroit and then Cleveland. So we were running Milwaukee, Detroit, Cleveland.
0: Wow.
1: And it's running the same program in every single market. And it was really cool to connect those artists too. Taking these three like very prominent Midwest cities and just connecting artists, producers, songwriters with each other. And there's been a lot of success. Shout out Felix Ames. I don't know if he's getting any support at the station, but he's killing it. Soul R&B artist. He went through the program. His name was Bravo, and now he goes by Felix Ames. But he's killing it. I mean, he's everywhere. He just became the face of Tidal, the radio station. And that was an artist that went through the program in 2019.
0: Okay.
1: So it took some time, but now he's killing it.
0: Absolutely. So when you create, or prior to creating this program, what was it based off of things you have seen in Milwaukee that made you go, hey, we need something like this?
1: Yeah. I think it was from my own like personal experience of, I'm a product of YouTube.

0: learned everything. I didn't go to college.
1: YouTube University.
0: Literally, I was a producer and engineer and then graphic designer and DJ. Like, I had to do all these things because we didn't have any resources. So, like, you know, when I was a manager, we literally, like, we had to, the only way we could survive is by just doing everything ourselves.
1: Absolutely.
0: And it was great because I learned a lot and it gave me a lot of skills. But I also know now that, like, I'm in a different side of the business, I also realize that it was never supposed to be that difficult to do what we were doing. We just didn't have resources locally. And so it was really mostly coming from a place of, like, firsthand experience, understanding, one, what it takes to get to the next level, but also what resources were required. And I mean, I would argue that we didn't even get a chance to, like, really scratch the surface with the program. And, you know, it was, the pandemic was very difficult. That was, like, mid, like, 2 years into launching the program, the pandemic happened. And we had a lot of great partners, but, yeah, it was mostly just seeing the need, and, like, it was more than just money. Like, I think that was the probably the most difficult thing about the program was we were giving artists and managers free money.
1: Yeah.
0: Which creates its own set of challenges where the program became more about a program that gives you money than all the other incredible resources that come with the program.
1: Yeah.
0: So, yeah, I mean, I still think about, you know, especially now and with my new company and the work that I'm doing, it's something that I still think about. And very in a lot of ways, I'm still doing that work. It's just through a different lens. But I would love to figure out a way to, like, bring that program back to life. You know, it was, you know, again, it was just the beginning. I think if that program would have kept running after I left, the impact would be really felt today.
1: I agree. When I look at the music industry that's currently coming from Milwaukee, I feel like the height that we're at now, these are programs that would have absolutely been super successful had it continued. Also because they need it. A lot of artists don't have any form of artist development or any type of programming to assist them when it comes to being successful in those roles. So I don't know how, but if anyone is listening, I think that we should all pitch in and figure out a way to help bring this program back. And speaking of programs, you've managed to pivot into technology and you created an app. And if I'm not mistaken, La Russell is one of the artists who utilizes the app. Shout out to La Russell, man. Can you walk us through what this app is and how it came about?
0: Yeah. So essentially, the company's called Even. We're a direct-to-fan platform. So we help artists, labels, distributors sell music directly to fans before it goes to streaming platforms. So think of Even like the movie theater premiere to your favorite album if Spotify was Netflix.
1: Yeah.
0: It's definitely evolved from that. Shout out La Russell. He was actually our first artist on the platform.
1: That's fire. That's a flex. Don't skip past that.
0: Yeah.
1: How did that even come about?
0: You know, it's everything ties back to Milwaukee. So when I started building Even, so, and just to kind of give you some context, so in 2021, I was still running the accelerator, but I had wrote a white paper that was basically just like all my frustrations that I had encountered in the industry. And it was called The Music Industry Needs to Get Even. And the thesis in this like white paper was we should sell music directly to fans and stop giving music away for free. The only way that artists can make money is by teaching them how to sell their number one product, which is music.
1: Absolutely.
0: And like on paper, like you read it and it's like, oh, this is obvious. Like, let's just sell music before you upload to streaming platforms. So the founders of Generator, which were my bosses, they pulled me aside and they wrote me a check, kept me on salary. And they said, Matt, go give it a shot. And if it doesn't work, like you still have your job here and we can keep running the accelerator. So it was a little bittersweet because I had to pick between either running this accelerator or building my own company. So I transitioned out of the fund, or the firm in February of 22. And when I had never built a tech company before. I honestly didn't even know where to start. But I started calling a lot of like my friends and mentors. One of them was, his name is J.R. McKee. And I had met him because he was managing Jacob Lattimore. And we did a record, Ishtar and Jacob Lattimore had did a record together. And I remember just calling him because he was always at the like, he was always at the front of like new technology. I followed him on social media. And he's like, Mag, you build this and I'll bring you the artist. Because like everyone I'm talking to, this is exactly what I'm telling them they should do. So 3 months later, we have a prototype And I mean, honestly, it was like a pretty bad prototype. Like the platform was like falling apart, but it was enough to like at least show what we wanted to do.
1: Yeah.
0: And JR introduced me after maybe like 2 months of a ton of very promising conversations. No one wanted to commit to being the first artist.
1: Yeah.
0: So he's like, he calls me and we were just shooting too big. Like we were shooting for like bigger artists. He calls me. He's like, yo, I have the perfect artist. Is this kid out of the Bay? And he's like making a bunch of noise. At the time he had maybe like 50,000 followers. He wasn't like a really big artist yet, but he was having viral moments.
1: Yeah.
0: And I met with LaRussell on a call and I was like, hey man, we're building this thing and we'd love for you to be our first artist. And he's like, cool, I'm down. Like, let's try it out.
1: Yeah.
0: And the day we were supposed to go live with the album, he played around with the platform and he was like, nah, man.
1: It's not ready.
0: If this isn't it, he's like, I'm just going to do this myself on my website. And I was like, man, give me 24 hours. Mm-hmm. And in 24 hours, if I could get 200 people to buy your album, will you promote it? And he was like, you get 200 people to buy my album. And yes, I'll promote this everywhere. And I called everyone I knew. I was like, yo, can you buy this album?
1: Yeah.
0: It's a platform I'm building. Just give me feedback. I was even offering people like, I'll Cash App you the money. Just like buy it.
1: Just
0: so
1: do
0: like,
1: it. Yeah.
0: Just do it. And I ended up getting 130 people to buy it. And called LaRussell the next day. Like, yo, I didn't hit the goal, but like, thank you for trusting me. And he was like, you got 130 people to buy my album? I was like, yeah. And he's like, I'm about to promote this on Instagram right now. And he posted it and the post went viral. Ended up making $100,000 on the platform
1: wow.
0: in like 30 days. And from there, our second release was with French Montana. And then Destin Conrad was our third artist. And that's really kind of like the beginning of the platform. So this was in late 2023. We did a closed beta. So it was like very just like testing and building. And then we officially launched April of 2024. So we've been in the market now officially for 2 years. And this year's probably been our biggest year so far. We've done, we just did the new J. Cole album, the new Chris Brown album, Brent Faiyaz, Yeet. I mean, and like the list of superstars just continue to line up as far as, you know, the artists using the platform today.
1: Absolutely. So what I've learned and gathered just from everything that you said was that you took a bet on yourself. You bet it on yourself. And it's crazy how our minds work in a sense of, hey, I don't want to leave working for someone to create my own because of the risk. But that is something that entrepreneurs deal with. It's like, yeah, I love what I do over here and I don't know how this is going to pan out. But if you don't take that risk, you will never know.
0: Yeah. I mean, it's failing is hard, right? I think it's really difficult to bet on yourself if you don't know how to lose.
1: Yeah, come on now.
0: And I think that ends up being, you know, it's something that I shied away from for a long time. Like I remember because I spent a lot of time in Milwaukee and I would never like talk about it publicly, but it was like, you know, when Ishtar fired me from being his manager, that was the biggest like opening in my life.
1: Yeah.
0: Because in that moment, like all I was known for is being the manager of this like very exciting artist to all of a sudden like, who am I now?
1: Yeah.
0: And it required me to challenge myself. And, you know, and that ties back to like when I was building Even, like it was 3 months of getting rejected every day. Artists saying, nope, I don't want to be first. Nope. And then leading up to like our first official release.
1: And that's all you need. Sometimes you can have multiple no's, but all you need is that one yes in order to get to the next level and do what it is that you need to do in order to be successful. We have Enrique in the building. We are talking about the accelerator program. We're talking about self-discipline, betting on yourself, all of the above. We got to go to break to pay some bills. Do not touch that dial. It's your girl, Jazz Tyler.
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0: together. We are live and direct, and we have a special guest in the building. Enrique, listen, it's been an amazing conversation thus far. He is someone who has done a lot of work. Some know about it, some don't. But that's why we are speaking today. In case you don't know, let me learn you something. As we're talking about this music app, right, one of the things that I know, you know, firsthand when it comes to building something is sometimes it's extremely difficult to not want to give up. So while you were building this app and while you were reaching out to multiple artists, what was that key moment that said, you know what, I don't know if I want to do this anymore? And once you determined that you did, how did you come back from that fear?
1: Yeah, I mean, I think most of the fear was honestly up until like launch, like up until we had our first release out in the market. I mean, it's a roller coaster, right? Because like I say that now, and then after I say that, I'm like, actually, the hardest part wasn't even launching. The hardest part was like doing it again and then doing it again and then doing it again.
0: Chasing the last success.
1: Yeah. And then, you know, the expectation is like when you go to if you go to a restaurant and you have an incredible experience or like the food was really good, you're expecting that person's going to want to come back if they had a good time, and they better have a better experience the next time.
0: Absolutely.
1: And then a better experience the next time. So like the bar has to keep going higher. And I mean, yeah, the first 2 years were incredibly difficult, especially like launching something that like I had never built anything in tech before, having to learn the language, having to learn, you know,
0: coding.
1: I mean, all the things, right? Luckily, I was able to build a great team. And I was able to raise capital that like helped us, you know, get to that point. But even that was a journey, right? Like my parents don't come for money. Like it wasn't like I could call an uncle and be like, hey, can I get some money to do this thing?
0: So you did funding rounds?
1: Yeah. So we've raised $15 million in total venture capital.
0: Wow.
1: And our initial raise, like our initial like build, we raised $100,000, mm-hmm. and we did that with Generator. And you know, what's really interesting is like Generator is, you know, they're a Milwaukee-based company. Mm-hmm. They operate now globally, and they essentially are a venture firm that invests in ideas, and they're investing in people, right?
0: Yeah.
1: So that was something that I had never heard of before. I didn't know what venture capital was until I started working at the venture fund. And it was one of those things that like

0: year. And yeah, I mean, it's primarily difficult to even like explain, because there's also, I also understand that it was a privilege that I had. Mm-hmm. And, you know, like I'll talk to other founders of color and they'll be like, man, like I can't even raise a million.
1: Yeah.
0: Right. And,
1: yeah.
0: you know, I had the, I mean, I have to call it what it is. It was a privilege that I worked for a venture fund that mm-hmm. hired me to do music stuff.
1: Yeah.
0: And in return, I learned everything that they were doing. I learned how to speak the language, but in return, yeah. there was also trust. So I still spend a good amount of my time primarily working with Black and Brown founders and, you know, helping make introductions and helping them raise capital, because it's like less than 1% of venture capital goes to founders of color.
1: Yeah.
0: So I think for me, it is very mission driven in that sense. But yeah, I mean, it's difficult. Even then, like you hear the number of like, oh, I raised $15 million. Well, on paper, that looks great.
1: Yeah.
0: But when you compare that against like, you know, a company like Spotify yeah. had raised $80 million before they even launched out yes. of beta. So, you know, there is a lot of capital that's required to build these products that Absolutely. Everyday people need to use. So, you know, the most difficult part is we have to do 10 times more Smart. With 10 times less.
1: That's a fact, but we yeah. will make a way. I do understand. I want to kind of touch on that a little bit. Your point as far as how difficult it is to raise capital, right? So we were talking earlier and I was mentioning Impressive Event Solutions, which is an app that was created by Steve Schoff and Darius Miles. And the purpose of it is to assist promoters with data so that they can obtain the sponsorships and everything else. And they brought me on board for strategic partnerships. And we've been doing this for, Steve started it about 10 years ago. I've been on board for about the past 4 years. And some of the difficult things that we find as African-American people is the fact that it's so hard to raise funds. We've had two funding rounds, right? And every time we get close to it, it's almost like we have to go up and beyond and do 10 times more than other people to prove why, just because we're Black, why we're Black, but we know what we're doing when it comes to tech. Do you have any advice for people who may have an interest in tech or want to build an app when it comes to raising funds, the funding round, and reaching out to venture capitalists?
0: Yeah, I mean, I think the... Well, one, like start with accelerators. There's an incredible program. There's a number of incredible programs in Milwaukee. One of them is the Northwestern Mutual Black Accelerator Program. So mm-hmm. that's primarily focused like for Black founders that are interested in getting capital.
1: Gotcha.
0: Generator, and again, this is just like a shameless plug. I make the joke that I still work there even though I haven't been there for
1: a
0: long time.
1: Permanent seat.
0: Literally. But no, like, you know, Generator does a lot of like work in this space, primarily like when we think about Milwaukee. And again, they're global to this point, but they offer different programming, like entry level programs like a G-Beta, which is, I believe it's a 6-week program
1: okay.
0: where they don't give you any money and they don't take any equity, but they yeah. introduce you to investors and give you resources to build a company. And yeah. then of course that could funnel into their investment accelerators where they actually invest. Those end up being like free resources that are good starting points mm-hmm. because ultimately the capital, there's capital out there for every vertical. It just requires proximity.
1: Yes, and the power of proximity.
0: Yeah, and unfortunately, we like, you know, as people of color, we don't have access to that luxury. Yeah. So that requires you to also be like, you have to make yourself impossible to ignore.
1: Yeah,
0: you know,
1: absolutely.
0: A place where I got a lot of success from in my fundraising journey was LinkedIn.
1: Okay.
0: So I spent a lot of time on LinkedIn and, you know, you have to get through the cringe part of like posting. So yeah. I started posting 2 or 3 times a week. I would go on there and look for people I wanted to meet.
1: Yeah.
0: It was whether industry or investors, or I would look for industry folks who had investors in their network and I would just shoot them a connection request and mm-hmm. message them and just like, hey, I would love to have a conversation and walk you through what I'm building.
1: Yeah.
0: Or just engage with their content. And if you aren't familiar with LinkedIn, it's essentially a professional social platform.
1: Yeah, it's like an online resume almost.
0: Yeah, a lot of people go there to like to look for jobs, but now it's definitely grown beyond that. And that's really where investors are today. Your traditional venture capitalist is on LinkedIn and that's where they're sourcing their deals and building those relationships. Yeah. It is a bit like you're shooting into...

0: like the ether and hoping something sticks. But like, if you're truly determined, it's great to like find, you know, people that can be interested. I think the other part too, where I've seen success, is I started reaching out to other founders that I felt like aligned with my background.
1: Got you.
0: But honestly, remove those pieces. If you build a product that people want to use and you're getting traction, the investors will come to you.
1: I think some of the difficult part about being a Black-owned tech company is trust from our own people, the Black and brown community, right? It's like, especially if you know them, it's like, why should I do this? Because I know what I'm talking about. We are qualified. We went to business school. We did all of these things. And sometimes it still don't seem like it's enough. But one thing's for sure, two things for certain. As long as you bet on yourself, something's going to happen eventually.
0: Yep.
1: Something's going to happen. So how do you get the youth involved, or how can we get the youth involved? And the reason why I say that is because there are, our generation, I feel like, is producing more artists, right? They're coming out left and right, not just nationally, but Milwaukee. And a lot of them don't understand the business side of things. A lot of them don't understand what it means to upload their music to certain platforms, the numbers, all of the above. So how can we get them on board as far as the tech side of things so that they can be successful?
0: Yeah, it's so hard not to fall into the category of saying things like education, right? Like,
1: yeah.
0: Like when people ask questions like that, and then right before I say it, I'm like, oh, I'm probably just saying that because someone told me that. I think what it comes down to is we need to create space for, you know, one, for the youth to at least be able to like experiment in the things that they're interested in. I think they're, you know, I feel like I had the luxury even in my childhood where like, my parents didn't have much, but they gave me the freedom to like try to figure things out. I think it really starts there, right? I think, you know, really getting a sense of, you know, when I have young artists come up to me and ask me like, hey, what would it take for me to get to X place in my career? I start asking them questions around like, well, what is it that interests you in getting to that place?
1: Yeah.
0: Because there actually might be other avenues, right? Like it's not just the artist. You know, right now we power one of the bigger campaigns that we've been running this year is for the J. Cole tour or the J. Cole album, who is currently touring. And I went to go see the show in Miami last week. And it was crazy because I got it was the first time for me to like really experience the production of a full tour. And we're talking about hundreds of people that are essentially powering this event that's going to happen globally for the next year. And there's only one artist on stage.
1: Yep.
0: But there's so many other opportunities. And I never say that to like try to discourage an artist from not becoming an artist. But more often than not, before that artist became the artist that they are on stage, they were doing other things.
1: That's right.
0: That helped them better understand what it was that they were getting themselves into. So I think a good starting point is like, cool, you want to be an artist? Amazing. Let's teach you how to be an audio engineer.
1: Yep.
0: Let's teach you how to be an administrator. You know, how do you administer your music with the PROs and licensing? You should probably take a graphic design course because you're going to need artwork.
1: Yep.
0: So there's a lot of different pieces that I think if we really push, you know, the youth to think about this beyond just like,
1: Just do music.
0: We're kind of not setting them up for success because the truth is it's a very difficult industry to get into. It's very difficult to be successful in it. But if you learn some of those additional skills, it's so much easier to land a role, especially now with the age of AI. You know, you don't need to do 4 years of graphic design school to become a graphic designer.
1: All you have to do is learn how to control AI. We have Enrique in the building. We are talking about the accelerator program, about the app, technology, all of the above. We got to go to break. Do not touch that dial. It's your girl, Jazz Tyler.
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0: Live and Direct, and we have a special guest in the building, Enrique. He is the founder and CEO of Even, which is an app. If you are just now tuning in, he has worked with some amazing artists regarding this app. He's also given us some free game on venture capitalist and how to hold funding rounds, all of the above. Before we went to break, we were talking about ways that we can include the youth in this new generation of music that's coming from Milwaukee. Now, let's talk about the future. In your personal opinion, based off of your experience from being a manager as well as the accelerator program and having this app, what do you see in the next 5 years as far as the evolution of music?
1: I think we're going to see a huge shift into analog. I think now, like, AI has accelerated a lot.
0: Yeah.
1: Whether it's technology, culture, I mean, like, you know, as this is being recorded, this can be clips on the internet.
0: Yes.
1: Like, it's, everything's moving so, so fast. That I think we're going to see a new generation, and we're seeing it even on our side. You know, we're selling digital music and physical music to artists, or artists and teams are using our platform to sell digital and physical music. And a big growing number of these, you know, consumers are people under the age of 25.
0: Mm-hmm.
1: And these were, you know, two new generations of consumers that didn't grow up buying music.
0: Mm-hmm.
1: Like, I was a teenager and we're still buying CDs,
0: yes.
1: Right? And now, like, you know, I was born in 94. A lot of these kids that were born in the 2000s, like, they didn't have that same time of proximity. But, like, to them, it's exciting to go to a record store and buy physical media again. So I think we're going to see a big, like, return of physical and analog. And it's going to be mostly due to the fatigue of AI.
0: Yes.
1: You know, people are losing their jobs every day because of AI.
0: Yeah.
1: So there is going to be, I think, a general resistance from just everyday people that are going to say, hey, look, I want to own the things that I have.
0: Absolutely.
1: So,
0: and that's the beauty of it. I remember here in this very building going to Sam Goody to purchase CDs, right? Or going to This Man on Fond du Lac. And it was something about, as you mentioned, the experience of walking in. They used to have booths where you can just listen in the store to a preview of the music before it comes out. But to your point, if you ever is locked out of your iCloud or lose your phone, sometimes it can be difficult to obtain these things again.
1: Yeah. And I also think people just want to disconnect too.
0: Yeah, like, absolutely.
1: The amount of friends that I have that, you know, don't have social media anymore.
0: Yeah.
1: They're just like, I don't want to be a part of it. I think the same way that people are like subscription fatigue. Like, I don't need 10 different subscriptions to 10 different things. Like, I just want to own and listen to what I own. And, you know, I think that's going to be one of the big shifts. I think the other thing to the other side of it is making music is becoming more and more accessible.
0: Mm-hmm.
1: And being discovered is also becoming more and more accessible.
0: Yes.
1: The gatekeepers are, you know, being removed every single day.
0: Yeah.
1: You know, the algorithm can't be controlled, really. It's really open. So I think being able to make music, the fact that, like, you know, when I was coming up, you needed all this equipment to, like, record a song. And now you can, like, literally record something on your phone and it sounds studio quality that you can distribute out to the world.
0: Yep.
1: I think that's a big opportunity. And, you know, it's really about accessibility.
0: Absolutely. So with you understanding how difficult it can be for Black and brown people such as ourselves to enter into spaces like tech, what advice do you have for those who are listening who may want to but are fearful that they'll be rejected or that they won't be successful in this lane?
1: I think that's the only possibility that you can assume will happen.
0: Mm-hmm.
1: Failing. Right? Like,
0: yeah.
1: You have to have, if you're going to embark in anything like that's entrepreneur driven, you have to be okay with the fact that this might fail.
0: Yeah.
1: And I actually think that, like, that ends up being the thing that holds most people back when they decide to do it. And also people who never decide to do it,
0: mm-hmm.
1: is mostly driven by them not being realistic that it's, that they might fail.
0: Yeah.
1: Because I think if you keep that mentality, like, if you build something and you're working towards something and it's not working, but you don't want to accept the fact that it's not working,
0: yeah,
1: you're only prolonging the pain.
0: Absolutely.
1: Instead of saying, hey, you know what? Going into this, I knew that this might fail. And now it's not working right now. So it's time to pivot.
0: Yeah.
1: What's the next thing? And what's the next thing, right? And I think there's a lot of, on the other side, there's people that like don't even want to feel that. Like yeah. that level of discomfort is what prevents them from even, you know, trying. And the sad part is like those people might be the people that are the incredible, you know, entrepreneurs, artists, athletes that yeah. like if only they would have gotten past that feeling of like, you know, I doubt. Might fail or doubt.
0: Yeah.
1: And it's the most human thing that you can feel. Yep. It's just like no one's going into this not being terrified, you know, about
0: absolutely.
1: Possibly failing.
0: Absolutely. So earlier before you joined us, I was talking about self-discipline and self-control. And in order to be successful in anything you do, how you have to have both. What is your advice or what is some experiences you had as far as being self-disciplined and having self-control that has contributed to you becoming successful?
1: Honestly, it's the same thing. Like I didn't have a lot of that discipline. Mm-hmm. I could think back to like being in school. It yeah. was like school was not, I was not a great student. You know, I think for me, it was mostly driven by I'm going to do whatever it is that I want to do.
0: Mm-hmm.
1: And I think it required me to like spend a lot of time with myself to get an understanding that like you can be ambitious, mm-hmm. but also there are certain rules that you just need to follow.
0: Yes.
1: Because if you follow some of those rules, it'll only make it easier for you. Right.
0: Absolutely.
1: Like I used to treat it as a badge of honor that I didn't go to school.
0: Mm-hmm.
1: And what that created is now I have a 13 and a 15-year-old little brother and little sister. And my little brother, maybe like a couple of months ago, he told me, I was telling him, I was like, hey, you're about to go to high school. Like, are you thinking about college? He's like, no, I don't need to go to college. You didn't go to college.
0: Yeah.
1: And I was like, yeah, I didn't go to college because I
0: was. That worked for me.
1: Well, no, I was like, I didn't go to college because I thought I knew it all.
0: Yeah.
1: But the truth is, the experience, the knowledge, the resource, the network, everything that I would have had access to mm-hmm. if I would have just tried a little bit harder and actually went to college.
0: Mm-hmm.
1: I think naturally I've been very driven and I've gotten lucky along the way it's put me in this position, but I made it more difficult than I needed it to
0: yeah.
1: be.
0: Yeah. Yeah.
1: I think that's been my journey where, and I try to urge more and more primarily like, you know, my little siblings and their friends, like, don't make your life difficult.
0: Yeah.
1: It's not cool.
0: Yep. So. I feel you. I'm same way. I did not graduate from college and I wear that as a badge of honor. Like, hey, only if you know what it took to get here. Well, guess what? Had you done what you were supposed to do,
1: literally,
0: it would not have gone that way. Before you get out of here, do you have any shout outs and how can people follow you on social media?
1: Yeah, so you can, well, one, you should definitely follow Even if you're an artist or a musician. You can follow us on even.biz on Instagram or even_biz on both TikTok and X. And then you can find me on social. It's Magus for Magic on Instagram. I don't really post much. Honestly, most of the work is being posted.
0: Yeah.
1: I would say if you're a founder of color, or you're just a founder who's interested in like, you know, raising capital or curious about, you know, or you have an idea, I would say right now it's the easiest time to yeah. build. And with resources like vibe coding and AI, you know, it's there's no easier time to like build your idea out into the world. And if I could be of any help, you know, find me on LinkedIn, shoot me a note, and yeah. Would love to be of a resource.
0: Absolutely. Well, thank you so much for joining us today. To those who are listening, make sure that you do tap into Even. It is an amazing platform. We got to go to break. We have V-Dell here coming up next at the 6 o'clock hour. It's your girl, Jazz Tyler.
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15: And one thing about me, I'm a tough cookie, but I know what I can't do. And I'm not suffering, all right? 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I'm all right.
16: Excuse me, Cletus. How about this, man?
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18: We talking about taxpaying citizens. Look into their taxes. Look into this. We talking about elected officials doing backdoor deals, and somehow she still want to blame immigrants. That's what we talking about right now. We following the money, and you still want to blame black people and immigrants and welfare and all of these things for policies and backdoor deals that put poor people in worse position.
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15: Like you said, they want to pad their pockets, but they need a reason to push things through. And I guess the low-hanging fruit is, okay, well, this is a problem, right? Y'all want to fix the problem, and they just hope nobody looks into it like, wait, when did food trucks become an issue?
14: Here are your hosts, Ray Nitti and maybe Shannon.
18: What up, y'all? What up, y'all? What up? What up? What up? What up? Good afternoon. Good afternoon. Yes, it is time for you to clock in to your lunch break on the award-winning 101.7 The Truth with Ray Nitti and maybe Shannon, located in the 3rd Street Market Hall downtown, live from the American Family Insurance Studios. Shannon, how you feeling?
15: Man, I'm feeling great, Ray. How you feeling over there?
18: I'm feeling good,
15: live,
18: man. I'm feeling good. I'm feeling great. It's a beautiful day.
15: It is a beautiful day, man. What's today? Tuesday? It's Taco Tuesday.
18: It's Taco Tuesday. It is Taco Tuesday, man. What y'all having on y'all lunch? Let us know, man. Make sure, Shannon, tell them what to do, man. Get our cousins in order real quick.
15: Make sure y'all go
18: quick.
15: Send us some lunch. No, I'm just playing.
18: Right. No. Hold on,
15: look,
18: Shannon.
15: That's what y'all need to do. I'm joking. You're going to get in trouble. I kid, guys. Make sure you guys head over to the Lunch Break over on Facebook and give us a follow. Join the conversation with us. Also, join the chat on YouTube. Right now, we are live streaming on YouTube at 101.7 The Truth. Make sure you give us a call, join our conversation, even if you just want to shout somebody out or just text us and, you know, talk about what we talked about yesterday. 833-212-1017 is the number, and like I said, you can text or call that number. And make sure you follow Ray Nitti across all platforms, RayNitti, and myself, Maybe Shannon, MaybeSHannon, across all platforms. Let's get into the lunch break.
18: That connection's strong today, fam. What's happening?
15: Yeah, you see me?
18: What's happening? That's what's happening. Man, how you do a read today, Shannon? Man.
15: I know that's right.
18: Do we got that? We got that hot key too, don't we?
15: I know that's right.
18: Yeah, we do. There it go.
15: Period.
18: There it go, man. Hope everybody's doing great today, man. Hope you all are doing great today. Shouts out to the chat. Robert Land says, good afternoon, Ray and Shannon. We ready to eat. Yeah.
15: Hey,
18: what we eating on, man?
15: We got to hit Rissa fam and see if we can.
18: You know what?
15: It. We need that.
18: That would be a smooth interview. I like that.
15: We need that.
18: I like that. Rissa fam, holla at us, man. A bow. Holla at us, Rissa. Holla at us, man. But yeah, once again, like Shannon said, like and share if you in the chat. Shouts out to everybody in the chat with us. Once again, like she said, 212-833-212-1017. Is a number to go. Hey, Zach was on it already. He was shaking his head so fast. I said two. He said, like, damn, 833-212-1017 is the number to call, man. Oh, Shannon,
15: we a part of Zach program. He straight run a tight ship over.
18: That's what people don't know. This is Zach and the fill-ins.
15: Right.
18: Straight
15: we
18: up.
15: Got yelled at yesterday on Zach's chat.
19: Nice. DJ for the Milwaukee Bucks.
18: Hey, pop your stuff, down. Man.
19: DJ Brother Z, give it to him.
18: That's what's happening.
15: Yeah.
18: That's what's happening. I like it. Why we don't got that like every day in the show, Zach?
20: That's 16 seconds.
18: Yeah, DJ. Okay.
20: That's 16 seconds. You can't get back.
18: Man. Shoot, somebody just tried to take us down a rabbit hole yesterday about something that ain't had nothing to do with it. That was at least 2 minutes. That was that. We could have played your drop six times and we still would have been just getting to the butt pinch. But speaking of that, man, I did want to come on here today, though. And, you know, first of all, we don't ever take our callers or anybody calling in to share their opinion lightly, you know. We just want to make sure that we're staying on par, on topic, and not going down any rabbit holes. So I just wanted to make sure that Brother Muhammad knows he's always welcome with Truth Family, because he did inbox me on Instagram and to finish his point. And I was, and they really thought I was the one that did it too. I told y'all this is Zach and the fill-ins. But, yeah, man, Zach is, you got to make sure that we stay on topic and we don't go too far down rabbit holes and conspiracies as well, especially if we don't have it to be factual. So that's why I ask some of the folks the questions that we do ask when they present thoughts or theories as facts. So it's never no intentional disrespect or anything like that. So just wanted to let y'all know we did chop it up with that brother offline. Shouts out to Jasmine West in the chat. Say, hey, y'all. Hey, cuz. How y'all doing? In the chat. Like and share. Man, what was some of your highlights from the show yesterday, Shannon?
15: Man, yesterday was a good show. I feel like all of our callers were definitely engaged and they were all like I feel like they were all passionate about what they were talking about. So I think even though, like you said, you know, we want to stay on topic. We want to make sure we're not going straying too far away from what is facts, right?
1: Right.
15: Even though we had to, you know, bring reel it back in a little bit, I think just the engagement alone is good and starting those conversations, even in the chat. I think one of the chatters, she yep. was Alexis, I don't know if her name is. And she was like, oh, I don't want to argue or beef. But it's like, no, like her points was valid to
1: Alicia,
15: bring up. And like,
1: Alicia,
15: there yeah, we go. Like, yeah, yeah. It was good to have that. It's good to have that conversation. It's good for other people to have like their point of views that we can have rebuttal for or just kind of think about. We don't want to be yelling in the echo chamber and we won't always agree, but it's always, you know, open conversation. We can agree to disagree or engage in conversation and be, you know, civil and friendly about it and still go to the cookout together because it's the lunch
18: come
15: break.
18: Come on now.
15: We
18: come
15: are trying now. To eat. We starving for some education.
18: Man, I'm telling you. Straight up.
21: Brother's starving.
18: You feel me? But, no, I appreciate you sharing that, Shannon, because that is exactly what we're looking to do here on this program. Man, I heard it's some contest is starting tomorrow or something. Is it something like that? I heard, Shannon.
15: We supposed to hold off on that.
18: Oh, okay. My bad.
15: But we do got some contest starting tomorrow. Accusations. Look, we do though. So
18: you know,
15: we teasing it. You heard it here first.
18: We here to tell the whole truth and nothing but the truth. That's what we here to do.
21: And that's the
15: truth. We the first show after getting the information too. So we real special.
18: Man, you feel me? You feel me? Yeah, yesterday was a very, very interesting show. We even had some things we didn't even get to, so we probably could get into some of that today as well, Shannon. I don't think we're going to go too crazy with the governor's race today. We're going to give y'all some highlights and some stuff today. But, you know, I think we're going to watch how this play out, and I will say make sure y'all tune in tomorrow to The Truth with Sherwin Hughes. He will have Joel Brennan on the show. And I just hope one of the questions that's asked is, what is his plan for Wisconsin being one of the worst place to raise black families? And I still have yet to see that plan. I still have yet to see that response or whatever from all the folks that come on the page and say stuff. So, oh, we do got a screenshot today. I told y'all we was getting into the petty sauce. I got a screenshot today. And, hey, you know what that just made me think of? We going to get into that clip when we come back, too, after that. But that's how Francesca's supporters is. They like that dog. She can't control them. They like that dog.
15: Look, that lady rolling around on the ground. Like, get your dog,
18: lady. Get these people under control, man. So we going to show y'all some of the things that's been said. And all I ask is a simple question after they jumped on my page. It's lunchtime. Hey, Shannon and Ray. What's up, Curly? What's up, cuz? How y'all feeling, man? Cousin Curly said, what's up, Shannon?
15: What's up, cousin?
18: Yeah, but we're gonna get into some more things. Today we want to talk about it's actually, I think you and Miss Crowley shares the same birthday, Shannon. She's having something today as well.
15: See, I knew I liked it, her.
18: Yeah.
15: I knew it was a reason. It was a deeper connection. That lady don't even know me. She's like, who is that? Look.
21: Huh?
18: Right. So yeah, she's doing she's
22: You're
18: doing
22: not my dad.
18: He's getting the vote out today, knocking on doors and stuff from 5 to 7. We'll talk about that today as well. We also want to talk about a lot of stuff Shannon sent today. It's this lady and her dog is terrorizing people in the apartments. Man. And
15: the internet is going crazy about it.
18: Yeah, you sent two videos, but we'll continue soon as we get back from these breaks. Don't go anywhere. This is the Lunch Break with Ray Nitti and maybe Shannon.
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0: 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Man, Shannon. Who let the dogs out? Zach got the, he got the slaps.
1: He snapped.
2: I kind of want to play the video as
0: while it's playing. I think you should.
1: Man, play that. Play that video. Look at this lady.
0: Get into it.
1: Look at her. She rolling on the ground. Look at her silly self.
0: Why is my YouTube a little behind y'all?
1: Insane, bro. And then the man holding his pit bull all the way up over his shoulder, like, get your dog. She rolling. She's still on the ground. Dog. And then the lady from the balcony, get your dog.
0: She was rolling
1: in the apartment.
0: Rolling
1: the lady
0: all.
1: Was giving instructions.
0: Rolling all over the ground and whatnot, man.
1: Oh, my goodness, dude.
0: Man, we gonna get into some of the dog ordinance stuff, huh? What the dog ordinance? Oh yeah. No, I didn't find that button, but wow, it was right there. Wow, you need to read. Don't worry, I hit the high key for you. It was like right. It was right next to everything else that I was pushing too. But yeah, we got coming up, we have a dope interview with Miss Streeter from UNFC. We'll be getting into that as well and what they have going on. The actual Milwaukee Walk Run, that's going to be happening August 1st. So we'll be getting into that as well. But yeah, we had a dog ordinance that recently passed, Shannon. And that's why it was funny you sent that. I'm trying to pull it up real quick so I could share with the people the information. So on July 14th, 833-212-1017, that's the number to call. 833-212-1017 is the number to call. Man, Curly Q, I like that. We might have to make that a tagline. It's lunchtime. Might have to use that one coming out the chat, man.
1: Man.
0: Followed by, yeah, that brother's starving. But on July 14th, 2026, the Milwaukee Common Council unanimously passed an ordinance that eliminates breed-specific restrictions for pit bulls and Rottweilers. Dogs are no longer classified as dangerous based merely on their breed. Instead, animal control and enforcement now focus entirely on documented individual animal behavior. The updated legislation directly overhauls the previous Chapter 78-22 of the Milwaukee Code of Ordinance, which placed specific mandates exclusively on pit bulls and Rottweilers, such as mandatory muzzle laws, strict leashing requirements, and required training classes. With the new changes enacted, the city removes those breed-specific provisions. Moving forward, any dog, regardless of breed, can only be labeled dangerous if it has demonstrated a history of aggressive or biting behavior. What you think, Shannon?
1: So I think what we noticing now, right, especially with that video coming to light, there's a lot of discourse around this video. Like, people are like going crazy online, especially people that are more familiar with that breed. So what that woman had there was a Belgian Malinois, right?
0: Right.
1: And
0: it was
1: that
0: a what?
1: Specifically is a Belgian Malinois, right?
0: Okay.
1: Belgian Malinois, or they Malinois, people pronounce it differently. But
0: Shannon fancy.
1: That breed specifically.
0: Malinois.
1: No, you want to know why I know? You want to know why I know? Yeah, because that dog, crazy dog I got at home is part of Belgian Malinois.
0: Now, this makes a lot of sense why Onyx be driving you all over the place.
1: Listen, y'all wonder why I'm outside at 2 a.m. with that dog, okay? Because of its breed. So that woman, she looks like an older woman, and she has a full Belgian. That is a military dog. That dog could easily clear a 6-foot fence. Bite force is crazy, and their prey drive is crazier. Like, when I'm walking my dog, and like I said, she's part Belgian, part poodle. When I'm walking this dog, literally bugs on the ground don't stand a chance. She jumping on them, like whack-a-moling them while we walking. So it's like they're like, they literally focus on something and they go get it. She can't control that dog. And that's what people are saying. Like, this woman has this dog that she cannot control. As you see, this man has a pit bull and he's like, oh, heck no. Like, it won't stop. And she rolling on the ground. You don't need a dog like that if you cannot control it. Or look, she can't even get up. She's been on the ground for 2 minutes while that dog is circling them. Look at her. She over there. I know. Like, what are you doing? Like, it's just insane. Like, those dogs need the proper training. And not only do they need
0: the proper training, they need space.
1: On his back. Look. That mug wanted him.
0: Oh, my God.
1: Like, that dog said, I need that. Okay? And she rolling on the ground.
0: Oh,
1: ma'am, get up. Get your dog. Like, it's just wild. And I think a lot of discourse is, like, people have this focus towards pit bulls when German Shepherds, Belgians, there's other dogs that seriously probably are equally or more dangerous than pit bulls if in the wrong care. And she's also in an apartment, and those dogs are super athletic. Like, they need so much exercise, or they start destroying stuff or just being like super bratty. You know what I'm saying? Like, like I said, I'd be outside at 2 a.m. taking my dog out for 30 minutes to an hour because I know, like, she gonna get into something if I don't help her get all this energy out that she has. And she can keep going. Like, they literally, like, the ADHD of dogs. Like, they need something to do. Like, something going on out the window, I can't even see it. And she focused on something. I'm like, oh, it was a rabbit across the street. Like, craziness.
0: Let me at them.
1: Them dogs is crazy.
0: Let me at them.
1: So people do have a legit argument when they say some dogs, some people don't need to be dog owners in general, especially when you're going for a breed that needs all this extra care and all this extra exercise and stuff. It's almost torture for them dogs. Like, they need something to do at all times. And some of them are traumatized, just like pit bulls, like, you, because they get owners that just want them because, oh, like, this is a cool dog. This is a cool breed that can do all these things. And you can't even do nothing. That lady couldn't get up off the ground. Yeah. I know she ain't taking that dog for many walks.
0: And then you sent another video where the dog was getting after somebody else.
1: Yes.
0: It was
1: they said they are tormenting them people at them apartments. This is a separate occasion, different day, different night. And here she go again chasing, come back. And the dog is at somebody. That lady was running for her life. The lady and her dog was running in that video.
0: Man, that is...
1: But stuff like that, like, come on, man. Like, apartments need to be looking at that. And they said after that first video, they didn't even put her out or nothing.
0: Because they probably got things where you can hide dogs and all of that other stuff.
1: Look, they probably put the pit bull out before they put her out, sadly.
0: I wonder what... how y'all feel, Truth Nick? Hey, dogs be getting some preferential treatment.
2: They do, and it's sad.
1: They be getting it. But you know what? One of the videos I sent you, this lady said, it's racism because black people known to like a pit bull. They said, at the end of the day, it's racism because German Shepherds are known as police dogs. Belgians are known as military dogs. And the only difference is black people tend to like pit bulls.
0: Dang.
1: And it feels and very rooted in racism. And Rottweilers. Because them dogs can do just as much damage. They just as crazy if they with the wrong owners. And that's why you seeing them pop up in shelters everywhere. Because people are like, ooh, let's breed this.
0: Man, I can't even. I don't even know if I got the brain power to compute racism based on dogs. Like, we already got enough like real racism to do. Like,
1: look, they said, what type of dog you like?
0: I'm like, I can get a poodle.
1: You lover?
0: Like, we can meet on, like, let's, like, come on. God. Look, I can't have
1: you
0: a
1: gotta get a standard poodle, too. You can't even have a little poodle. You got to get a standard poodle straight from up front.
0: Man, I don't know if I got the capacity to fight the dog racism fight. I was already
1: one fight at a time. Look, I'll start on the dog racism fight.
0: I feel like
1: I'm on it.
0: Dogs got more rights than us.
1: Yeah. Yeah. I feel like they really get active when it comes to dogs. That's what happens. Man, they know how to mobilize. When you do something wrong to a dog, I don't know. Look, pedophiles and things like that, people be, but you harmed my dog.
0: Man, kneel on a dog and see how the world. Kneel on a dog, Shannon.
1: You see that doodle that got shot in California? People
0: not the
1: was
0: doodle.
1: Losing their mind. You didn't see that?
0: I did see that.
1: The police shot the dog,
0: didn't they?
1: Yep. And you know what? I would say something too, but I'm gonna leave it at that. Cause that also felt very.
0: It was a black dog.
1: Knicks jersey on. It was a black owner, and they opened. They laid that dog to rest.
0: Dog racism is a thing.
1: Get your dogs. It is, man. They hate our kids. You don't think they hate our dogs? Let me get it. We gotta go on break.
0: Oh my God. Don't go anywhere. when we get back, we'll be talking. Shannon is crazy. We'll be talking to Miss Tawana Streeter from UNFC, y'all. This is a lunch break with Ray Nitti and Maybe Shannon.
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10: I'm Chris Jakimic. I served in the United States Air Force and I deployed 3 times. 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

0: Ray Nitty and Maybe Shannon. And joining us, we have the amazing Tawana Streeter. I should have said it wrong on purpose again. Shannon, she got all over me. Right? Go ahead, ask me.
1: I know again. That's right.
2: What does UNCF stand for? Well, I said, what does UNFC stand for?
0: Yeah, and you see how I got her? United Negro College Fund.
2: And he said it correctly, so this that's time. All that matters. Okay.
0: So she got all over. She first thing she said, what does UNFC stand for? See, I'm saying it wrong again.
1: Oh, that's right.
2: You said it correctly.
0: I knew what it meant and what it stood for, but you know,
2: those little letters. I get it.
0: I was telling her, Shannon, I'm still putting the 7 in 1-on-1-7 in the wrong play. We ain't even supposed to say point. I'm just starting to stop saying point 7. So,
1: we got to write it down for him. We're going to get there.
2: Right. Brandon is going to be all over you.
0: Yeah. Oh, 100%. Everybody is Zach. We don't even got to wait for Zach right there. Man, you'll find out real soon. For anybody that's just joining us, we have Miss Tawana Streeter from UNCF.
2: Hey, right? There you go.
0: Shouts out to the chat. We got Miss Sweets in the chat. What's up? They said good afternoon, cuz. These are cousins in the chat that we talking
2: hey,
0: to.
2: Cousin.
0: So you a cousin now too of the lunch
2: hey,
0: break.
2: You know, in HBCU world and in our community,
0: yeah.
2: We all cousins, right? We all families. Family reunion.
0: There we go. What, you went to HBCU?
2: I did not.
0: Okay.
2: I did not. But my son attends an HBCU.
0: Which one?
2: Alabama A&M.
0: Okay, Alabama. Mm-hmm. Alabama A&M. Okay. I went to Concordia University. Is it P? What do we call those? Predominantly?
2: Oh, a PWI?
0: There we go.
2: But guess what?
0: What? Yes, ma'am. I went.

0: Bridge. We are the United Negro College Fund. We ensure that students get to and through college. Our hope is that we are helping, one of our hopes is that we are helping to bridge that wealth gap. So we are raising up the next generation of philanthropies, innovators, entrepreneurs, scientists.
1: Mm. How, give us, my bad, Shannon, you know, I'm be jumping in.
2: Oh, no, go ahead.
1: Give us a quick history of UNFCF. UN, United Negro College Fund. I'm finna say the name.
2: You're gonna call y'all the YMCA next.
1: Give us a history of United Negro College Fund.
0: Almost nearly 82 years. Ooh. So since, probably a little bit more than that. Since 1944, we have been ensuring students get to and through. We have more than 550 students who can say that they've received a scholarship, a fellowship, a internship through UNCF. We administer scholarships. We've raised over $6 billion since 1944.
1: Mm.
0: Anything else you want to know?
1: So, where?
0: Like, I think that's key.
1: Man, where did it, where was like it originally started? Where did it start at? Was it started in Milwaukee or?
0: UNCF?
1: Yes.
0: New York.
1: All right, Shannon, go ahead.
0: Look, I got to think.
2: Yeah. That's so,
0: my Rolodex.
2: I know that's right. So the UNCF walk and run is coming up. How long has this been in Milwaukee?
0: So in Milwaukee, it's been here for 42 years impacting this community.
1: How long is, do you know how long of a run it is? I've been saying I'm going to do a walk run or something, probably mostly walk it. But
0: there's nothing wrong with that. The key is to move. Look, I walk run. Sometimes I walk. Sometimes I run.
2: Sometimes we all get there. Run. Long story short.
0: Exactly. And it, you'll get there in 3.1 miles.
1: So it's
0: 5K.
1: A 5K. 3.1 miles. How long would it take me to walk that?
0: Typically, if you go at my pace, about 45 minutes.
1: If you move.
0: Well, yeah. I got little legs, so they move real fast.
1: y'all can't see how little her legs is. They like swinging under the...
0: they are.
1: She's swinging under...
2: Okay, right.
1: Oh, man, we like to have a good time, man. No, so I did want to know that because I did say I want to participate in it. So
0: you
1: it's
0: should.
1: August 1st?
0: August 1st.
1: August
0: you
1: 1st.
0: Should. Come on out. We register on site. If you still thinking about it, July 31st, and you wake up and say,
1: soon.
0: You know what? I'll just go ahead and do
2: it. It's soon, right? You got 10 days.
0: It's next week.
1: This is soon.
0: So
2: he's like, I got to prepare.
1: I'm definitely
2: going to
1: be walking.
0: You don't even have to prepare. I'll walk it with you.
1: Okay.
0: And I'll go at your pace.
2: Ray, you got to do it. You got to hold it down for the
1: 31st.
0: It's August 1st. But if you wake up on July 31st, like, I'm not sure.
1: Oh, it's August
0: 1st. And then August 1st, you like, you know what? I'm going to go. Because Tawana says she will walk it with me.
1: And it's at what time? 9:40 a.m.
0: Registration starts at 7.
1: Okay. Oh. You up early.
0: Imagine how early I gotta be up.
2: Early.
1: So you probably gotta be there at 5 or 4:30.
0: Something like
1: Ooh.
0: That.
1: Ooh.
0: Them
1: little
0: the
1: legs
0: program starts at the program starts at 9 and we step off at 9:30. The runners will start first and then the walkers will start after that. So I guess about 9:40.
1: So I could get there like Nah,
0: you gotta register.
1: Well, I probably plan on registering before then. Because okay. I'm gonna need all the time.
2: You know what?
1: I could get
0: you don't
1: to.
0: Need no
2: I
0: time
2: like
0: to register.
2: Ray and Zach, our producer, need to head over.
3: Hey,
2: there.
3: Yo, what?
2: They need to do.
0: Wait a minute. You're gonna put
2: there,
0: yourself
2: but they
0: in there.
2: Hold it down for me.
0: Man. You're gonna put yourself in there, Shannon. It's gonna be a team thing.
1: Right. Shannon, lucky she and she out
2: but
1: of town.
2: They know I'm all the way in Vegas right now. That's why I'm over here throwing them out there. I'm like, you know what? They gotta hold it down for us.
3: Yeah, I'll take one for
0: them.
3: Because
0: them flights from Vegas ain't no joke.
3: I got you, Shannon. Got you. But remember that when exactly. I'm in Vegas.
1: Yeah. Shannon, you gotta show us around. But we got a couple
2: got you.
1: Quick questions in the chat as well. Somebody said they want to make sure they tap in August 1st and not the little legs. Curly Q said, how can students apply for scholarships?
0: So, this is important. You have to go to uncf.org.

0: org. Go to, I believe it's for students, the button that says for students. You will click that. You will make a profile. That is key. Make a profile, and then you will be able to see all of the scholarship opportunities. It is very important that you visit the website a minimum of every 2 weeks because we have new scholarships popping up every month. Remember, I said there are over 400 scholarships, that we have, that we administer. So it's important that you check in every month to see what new opportunities are up there.
1: All right. I hope that answers the question.
0: And you can apply for multiple.
1: Oh, so it ain't just
0: one and done. You can apply for multiple opportunities, which will give you the maximum, you know, return.
2: So how does the run benefit local students?
0: So our runs, we raise money for our member institutions to sustain. By sustaining our member institutions, they are able to provide lower tuition. In addition to that, you went to a PWI, but our member institutions, most HBCUs, they have their own scholarship opportunities. So in addition to a UNCF scholarship, you can apply for those other scholarship opportunities. That's because we are helping them to, sustain. So they're able to provide that lower tuition costs and those additional opportunities. We raise dollars for scholarships. We raise dollars for emergency student aid for students. So we are out here hustling, trying to get all the money we can to help our students get to and through and remove all of the barriers that they encounter.
1: Is there like a set goal that you all look to reach, or is it like,
0: what's the goal?
1: What's the set goal?
0: So for Milwaukee, it's $150,000.
1: Okay. That's a very doable goal.
0: We got sponsors. We got walk team. We got some vested walk teams.
1: So people put teams in.
0: They put teams together.
1: And some of our sponsors
0: put teams in, and they still team raise.
1: How much does it cost for like a team or to get in?
0: So each individual person, so you'll have a team captain who will start the team. So registration, I'm in Milwaukee, so registration is $40.
1: Okay. For the 40. $40 go a long way here
0: in
1: the meal.
0: And then you will say, Shannon, I want you to join my team. You ain't got to walk.
1: Yeah.
0: Join my team. It's $40. Or Shannon can just donate to your team.
1: Okay. Okay,
2: so I'll put the team together. I'm going to send them boys out there. They gonna walk.
0: I love it.
2: Add an extra mile if you need to. Right. They got it.
1: Hey, Zach said, you putting the 40 up, Shannon? Well, it sounds like we got to put all our own 40s up.
0: You do.
1: 40 for the team, then 40 per person on the team.
0: Yep.
1: How many cousins want to join the Truth team in the United Negro College Fund walk run? Y'all ain't finna trick me with them letters.
2: Done
1: no
2: with
1: more.
2: The acronym.
1: Done with it. To say the name so people know what's going on. I'm waiting to see if anybody respond in the chat. I ain't see nobody say
2: they,
1: I'm
2: they
1: coming
2: like,
1: yet.
2: You got it. Y'all got to hold it down over there.
1: Curly Q, don't get quiet now. Anita, August 1st. So location, before we go to break, location. Where is it located
0: Veterans
1: at?
0: Park.
1: Okay.
0: What's that? 1010 Lincoln Memorial Drive?
1: Yep, 1010 Lincoln Memorial Drive. Event theme. Light the way to education.
0: I forgot we have a theme.
1: Run with a purpose.
0: Run with the purpose.
1: See, they forgot the walk part. Run, walk, or walk with a purpose. I'm coming to walk.
2: We
1: got to
2: put it in smaller letters. You can walk too.
1: Man, do you know, I be about to pass out just walking through the parking lot here at the structure here.
0: I be about to pass out walking the stairs.
1: And then don't get lost. Now you got to go up the stairs.
2: That parking structure is something else.
0: It's diabolical.
1: Man.
0: It is.
1: Now I'm walking.
0: I went around like 6 times.
1: So you, make sure we get you a, you know, get... Make sure we get her validated, too, before. Man. Oh, man. Don't lose that ticket, too, because they ain't going to let you out of the parking lot without it.
0: Okay. That's good to know.
1: Shannon, I know you got some more questions. We're going to take a break real fast, and then we'll be right back with Miss LaWanna Streeter. Did I say your name wrong, too?
0: Yeah, you said my name wrong.
2: The first name.
1: Who
0: Tawana.
1: Tawana.
3: Oh, that was different.
1: LaWanna? Miss Streeter. Miss Streeter from the United Negro College Fund. Don't go anywhere. You need need to read.
3: Don't matter, man.
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0: This is a lunch break with Ray Nitty and Maybe Shannon. And joining us, we have Miss Tawana Streeter from the United Negro College Fund. Started saying full names. Shouts out to Enlightenment says, you said you run with us, you're going to probably be a little ahead because we the walking team. So we'll definitely have you. So we going to need your 40. Shannon going to put the team together. Zach is the captain. He going to be the on-site together. Captain. And I'm going to be the anchor. Anita
1: said, what does the anchor do?
0: I mean, the anchor brings up the rear. That sounded crazy. Anita says, let me pray because I'm more of a spontaneous pop-up, laughing but very serious. She says, y'all aware the Milwaukee Police Association endorsed Tom Tippett. All right. Guru, we gonna get there, boss. This is what we be talking about, Guru. We just be wanting to stay on topic for a second, and then we gonna get to it. We gonna get to it, Guru. We gonna get to it. Speaking for the dog water. Speaking of dog water, I don't get it, Guru. We'll get to that. Y'all got some amazing sponsors.
2: We do.
0: Tell us about who the sponsors are.
2: We have Northwestern Mutual, Rockwell Automation, SC Johnson, Brewers Community Foundation, U.S. Bank, and Versity.
0: Okay. And you got some MCs. Who the
2: MCs? Our MCs are Jaren Jordan, who is a Howard alum.
0: Okay.
2: And Diana Gutierrez.
0: Okay, them the news anchors.
2: Yeah.
0: The news anchors from the city. Okay.
2: Yeah.
0: I remember.
2: They are very supportive. They did it last year, and they did our Mayor's Mass Ball. So they are supportive of the UNCF.
0: That's what's, if I'm not mistaken, Diana like took a random trip to the World Cup, and the flights were so messed up. I think she had to ride with strangers out there or something. You also got a DJ.

0: We do.
1: Yeah, it's going to be tricky. It's your turn to win.
0: DJ, Gemini, Jilly. Gilly.
2: Gilly. I'm so sorry, Gemini.
0: I'm
2: Gilly.
0: Sorry, Gemini.
2: I tried to tell him.
1: Welcome to the show.
3: I love her.
1: Welcome, cousin. You're officially
0: sorry,
1: a cousin.
0: Gemini.
1: Now. You know, that's how family do, though. But, we
0: call you every name.
1: My mama
0: get to
1: ain't
0: the right,
1: me right. name yet. She still call me my
3: but
1: sister.
3: We get there
1: now.
3: At some point, though.
0: Exactly.
1: Right. Go through the whole roster. Everybody show up.
0: Wait,
1: like,
0: wait.
1: Yes?
0: Did she get mad and be like, you know who I'm talking to?
1: No, not at all. She exactly. put everybody to work. Everybody show up. Everybody got a task. All right. You do this, you do this, you do this. You didn't even mean to call me, mama.
0: Well, you're
1: here now. Man, if you are just joining us, we are talking with Miss Tawana Streeter from the United Negro College Fund, and they have the walk run that is happening, the 42nd annual United Negro College Fund
0: the
1: walk
0: 42nd
1: run.
0: 42nd annual walk for education.
1: Oh, there we go. She had to get her link back. That was kind of petty, but we allow it. We allow it. I like it. You catch it on. She catch it on. Don't forget, time and registration begins at 7 a.m. Program starts at 9 a.m. The walk run kicks off at 9:30 a.m. for the runners and people like me. That's
0: and
1: gonna
0: me.
1: Be and Tawana. Mm-hmm. We gonna be kicking off at 9:40. 11 a.m. after run program with awards for runners and community awards. The location, tell them the location again.
0: The location is Veterans Park.
1: Yep. That's the Milwaukee Lakefront. Y'all know where the lakefront is. Stop acting like y'all don't know where the lakefront is.
3: They know where the lake at.
1: Look. Exactly. Right. They know where it's at. The purpose is the United Negro College Fund Milwaukee Walk Run. Need to raise, we know the goal, $150,000. That's the goal.
0: That's
1: we need
0: goal.
1: To raise it. So I think we down for like, what's that?
0: That's 120
1: we down for? We down for
0: but
1: like
0: wait,
1: 120.
0: But wait, Enlightenment said they coming.
1: Enlightenment.
0: So that's 160.
1: Ooh. They ain't sent theirs yet, though.
3: There we go.
1: Yeah, you know, you can't just trust all your cousins to. Everybody right. don't make it
2: they
1: to
2: the.
1: We
2: say, yeah, cuz I'm going to pay you back.
1: Sometimes, you know, somebody don't make the group chat trip all the time because they ain't send their Cash App in. So, Guru, you going to come holler at us. Enlightenment, who going to send theirs in? So, let us know. As a matter of fact, Zach, how do we want to do this if we're going to really put together a truth team and get some folks in there? We'll figure it out.
4: I guess just registered like through the website. I mean, I don't know about
1: okay,
4: taking
1: sounds good.
4: The money, but I feel like as far as that, we could just have people donate to the fund and then have them, I don't know, show us their receipt and we'll put them on a team or something.
0: Let's make it easy. Go to uncf.org/events, scroll to the Milwaukee Walk for Education. Look for your team.
1: Okay.
0: It's going to be called The Truth.
1: Okay. So set the team up first is what she said.
0: Set the team up.
1: I like
0: that. And then let your listeners know the team is set. We're just waiting for you.
1: They can
0: join your team or they can donate.
1: So Shannon, what she's saying is set the team up so she know it's real.
3: Okay.
1: And we ain't just on
3: I'm
1: here.
3: Listen, I'm taking notes. I'm going to set it up and I'm going to put my 40 up.
0: So
3: y'all,
0: Anita.
3: Let my 40 go to waste.
0: Right. So Anita, if you don't make it, if you wake up and say, no, it's not in my ministry, then you just go and donate.
1: Man.
3: Yeah, at least you put the money toward it. You added
0: exactly.
3: to the team.
0: You support
3: and you motivated it. Ray and Zach to get out there and walk it out.
0: Exactly.
1: Man,
3: I like that.
1: What else you got, Shannon? Before I say something.
3: Honestly, I just wanted to ask exactly how to register. Like, can people register as individuals? I know we can register as a team, so an individual can also register, or
0: Absolutely.
3: Can you just flat
0: Absolutely.
3: Out donate?
0: They can register as an individual. They can start a team, join a team, make a donation. Yep.
3: Okay, so you can make direct donations as well.
0: You can make direct donations at the through the same link.
1: Okay.
3: Okay, but we would like you to join the truth team. We got a point to prove out here. Okay,
1: straight
3: so
1: we're
3: going to make the team today. Y'all join us.
1: Zach put it in the chat. He said, make sure you check the Lunch Break Facebook group. Once we get it up, we'll post a link in there. So don't let us down, please. Because if y'all have me out there by myself,
0: I will be with you.
1: I'm saying, right, if they just got me alone. And you out there,
0: I started a team.
2: I'm
0: going
2: to
1: have to too. I'm saying I need to see some cousins. I need to see some cousins out there because we putting it on the line for y'all to come out. We want to show the truth support system. So we going to start our health kickoff. I said I've been trying to lose 20 pounds since we started this show two months ago, and I've gained 5 successfully.
0: Okay.
1: So, say it's in my ministry.
3: 5 successfully is crazy.
1: Let me
3: quit
1: tripping. Okay, see, Anita says she coming.
0: Okay, Anita.
1: Is that DJ Brother Z on the web? Absolutely, that's DJ Brother Z on the web page. 100%. Mm-hmm. They said that. Brother Guru said that in the chat. What else do I want to ask? Y'all do something with the mirror too, don't y'all? Go ahead, Shannon. Go ahead.
3: We fighting over your time. Right. Hey, hold on.
0: We do. We have a annual Mayor's Mass Ball.
1: Okay.
0: Which is in February. Okay. It's a great time. Okay. Come on out. Have a good time. Couple cocktails. Raise money. It's a party with a purpose.
1: This is a good time.
0: It was a good time.
1: I actually attended live this year.
0: You did?
1: I did.
0: Me and
1: the wife went this year. It was real good.
0: Okay, yeah.
1: Man, Chevy mama be having a ball. Mayor's mom.
3: I know that.
1: She was partying. I was like, man, she having a good time.
0: A lot of people do.
1: Man.
0: The music was great.
3: People have fun.
1: It had Cigarette Break. Cigarette Break was a band, if I'm not mistaken. Mm-hmm. Yeah. That was a good time.
0: The music was phenomenal.
1: Y'all raised some good money there, too. Yeah. They raised some good money there.
0: Hey, we got kids that's in the school.
1: 100%.
3: I know that's right.
1: So we only got 60 seconds of your time left, Miss Tawana Streeter from United Negro College Fund.
0: Hey.
1: You shared with us, you walked in when we was just finishing our last segment. You shared with us that you are a pit bull owner.
0: I am.
1: What is share with us your thoughts before you let us know what else would like us to do for United Negro College Fund. Give us your pit bull thoughts and then your final thoughts.
0: My pit bull thoughts. My pit bull is a baby.
1: Okay.
0: My baby is scared of balloons and leaves.
1: Okay.
0: And shadows.
1: So he's a sweetheart.
0: And he just loves people. My UNCF thoughts.
1: Got it.
0: Let's send these babies to school.
1: If we don't do it, who will? Well, the truth will.
0: We know what's going on.
1: We will definitely have our team. Make sure you sign yours up as well. Once again, before she gets out of here, it is the 42nd annual United Negro College Fund Milwaukee Walk Run. Help me out now. Come on, family.
0: The 42nd annual Walk for Education.
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0: Milwaukee,
1: there we go. 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Don't forget 9:40, but if you're running, 9:30. Once again,
0: I will start off at 9:39.
1: Cool.
0: So I'll run, and then you'll catch up with me because I'll stop and walk.
1: Okay, that's fair.
3: That's a good plan.
1: That's
3: a good plan.
1: Y'all got social media you want to share before you get up out of here?
0: We do. UNCF on Instagram. I believe it's UNCF Milwaukee.
1: There we go.
0: I am not social media savvy.
1: Zach will make sure we get it posted in the chat. But we thank you for your time.
0: Miss
1: Tawana Streeter from the United
0: Negro
1: College Fund.
0: Thank you, family. Thank you, cousins.
1: Thank you for joining us.
3: Thank you for joining.
1: Don't go anywhere, y'all. This is The Lunch Break with Ray Nitti and maybe Shannon. And we'll be back after these messages.
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0: 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We are broadcasting live from the American Family Insurance Studio in the heart of downtown at the Avenue. I am the legendary Homer Blow, along with my girl,
1: Bailey Coleman.
0: How you doing and feeling this morning, Bailey?
1: I'm great. How are you, Homer?
0: I'm blessed and feeling great. I can't complain.
1: Good.
0: Busy schedule for today.
1: Mm-hmm.
0: Busy. Mm-hmm. Blessed and busy. That's what I like to think of it as. You know what I mean?
1: Oh, absolutely.
0: Because the opposite of working is not working.
1: And we've been there.
0: Yeah, you know. So.
1: And not trying to re-explore that situation.
0: Be like, you gonna learn today.
1: Exactly.
0: We've got some interesting things that we'll be talking about and dealing with on this morning.
1: Mm-hmm.
0: I have to, when I get off the air,
1: mm-hmm.
0: I'll be headed over to Five Star Impact, which is located at 1138 mm-hmm. West Garfield, basically on the corner of 12th and Garfield, formerly the old YMCA building.
1: Right.
0: And I'll be doing a information session this morning from 10 a.m. to 11 a.m.
1: Mm-hmm.
0: Parents are encouraged to bring out their children 12 to 17 years old.
1: Gotcha.
0: If they're interested in trying to learn about radio and public speaking and DJing, you know, all of the things that I'm blessed to be knowledgeable in and skilled in.
1: Right.
0: So, to see the interest and who would like to end up participating mm-hmm. in the five classes that will follow.
1: Okay.
0: You know what I mean?
1: Very good.
0: So, yeah, that's going to be at 10 a.m.,
1: mm-hmm.
0: From 10 a.m. to 11 a.m.
1: Mm-hmm.
0: So that's why I say when I get off here, I'll be headed over there.
1: Mm-hmm.
0: And then I'll have a special guest on my show at 1 p.m.
1: Mm-hmm.
0: And then I'll have to DJ a birthday party for Dr. Saquana Taylor.
1: Okay.
0: That'll be happening.
1: Nice.
0: On 24th and Walnut. It's actually listed as 1710 West Walnut,
1: mm-hmm.
0: But right on the corner of 24th and Walnut at Five Star Training Center.
1: Okay.
0: So, yeah, I'll be doing that from 5 to 8. So, you know, pretty full day.
1: Nice.
0: Yeah.
1: Yeah.
0: I got four things I'm doing. And I can handle it. So,
1: I know you can. I know that's right. So, I'm just going to go see the seniors after this. And, you know, they wear me out. So I'll be out there.
0: Yeah. Well, you know, like to say, I got the family here, you know. Got Baby Gabble.
1: Uh-huh.
0: You know, Baby Gabble, Gabble Jr.
1: Uh-huh.
0: What is it Gabble Jr.?
1: No.
0: Or is Baby Gabble?
1: Baby Gabble.
0: Some people say Gabble.
1: No. That's Baby Gabble.
0: Okay, and that's what I was saying. So, okay, so we, Baby Gabble. Baby Gabble is in the studio. Then, there's Grown Gabble 1.
1: All right.
0: Grown Gabble 1.
1: Okay.
0: Then there's Grown Gabble 2.
1: Okay.
0: And then there is the order in the homeroom. It is.
1: Order in the studio.
0: Yeah, you know, order in the studio is first. Order in the studio is first on there. And it's, you know. And it has, you're going to learn today and facts and hashtag facts. Hashtag
1: all the things. Right,
0: yeah. Yeah. So, yeah, I'm ready.
1: You ready? Well, I want you to know that today is B-Day. Coffee mug B.
0: Yeah, B.
1: B. It's B-Day, y'all.
0: Yeah, B. Great morning to everybody checking in on our YouTube page. While you're there, make sure you hit that like and subscribe on our way to 9,000 subscribers so you can help us get there. So don't just peek in. Make sure you hit that like and subscribe. Hit the bell and you'll be all good. Everybody who's checked in early already, great morning. We love you. We appreciate you. Also, you can watch us live on Facebook.
1: Yes.
0: On our Facebook page. All of this is at 101.7 The Truth. And when you're on Facebook, make sure you hit the like and follow button.
1: Yep.
0: So you can keep up.
1: Keep up.
0: Get your notifications.
1: That's it right there.
0: You know?
1: That's all.
0: What does Brother Z play all the time? Accusations. Be like, notifications. You're like, notifications.
1: There we go.
0: You know, let's there get our go. Notifications in.
1: Yes.
0: Yeah. Bailey, it's been a... What do we have that doesn't have to talk about some of the things that are really going on in our city that we can lead off with, huh?
1: Yeah. I mean...
0: It's hard. It is truly hard. I know for two families, well, actually, I could say several families,
1: mm-hmm.
0: With some of the people who are going to have to face the music, and justice will hopefully be served. We have the woman that I was telling you about that mm-hmm. she was a suspect
1: mm-hmm.
0: in the shooting of a 12-year-old.
1: Yeah,
0: mm-hmm.
1: yeah. Now they've charged her.
0: Yes, they have.
1: Yes.
0: A lot of charges they have.
1: Yeah, she got a lot of charges.
0: A lot.
1: Oh, yeah. They had her mugshot up on TV and everything. Yeah. They had all the things rolling behind her.
0: Yeah, Costella Burrell.
1: Mm-hmm.
0: So she's been charged. We've got... the man that the woman had either just recently got the restraining order.
1: Right.
0: And like a few hours later.
1: Right.
0: He ended up murdering her. Mm-hmm. Reynard. I'll see how the correct pronunciation is of it.
1: Is it Reynard?
0: And it was, huh?
1: Is it Reynard?
0: It could be. You know what I'm saying? Okay. Different people. That's why I always say, how do you... Right. Pronounce or enunciate your name because, you know, you look at it and be like, okay, this is Reynard. And then it's like, nah, it's Ray
1: right.
0: Harsky. Be like, right. Where's the B?
1: Exactly.
0: You know, like, exactly. So it's like some of the names, yeah. So you have to, yeah. So, but he's been arrested and charged now, you know, in that. And then the woman that was scamming.
1: Oh, yeah. Scamming people.
0: All these people with the rent.
1: With
0: stuff.
1: The rent,
0: yeah.
1: Yes.
0: They finally also charged her as well.
1: It's about time, but you know, that's going on across the country. That's
0: it really
1: that people
0: is.
1: Do. Yeah, because I have a niece
0: mm-hmm.
1: that, and I have a lot of nieces, y'all, so don't.
0: like,
1: I got a lot of them. But that happened to her.
0: Really?
1: Oh, yeah, sure. Sure. And they all the way out in Seattle.
0: That's crazy, though.
1: That is crazy.
0: And this is what... You just wish that people understood, you know, the stigma
1: uh-huh.
0: that you put on my people.
1: Yeah.
0: Because they my people, Bailey. I get it.
1: Yeah, before I'm you not say claiming them. I'm not claiming them.
0: Him, your people.
1: Today, they your people. Now, tomorrow... We'll see what happens. They might be mine. But today, they're yours.
0: Okay. Do you have a...
1: No.
0: You don't even know what I was going to say.
1: Okay, go ahead.
0: Do you have a special identification license plate and card that, you know, they know, oh, that's Miss Shay Shay Foo Foo. You know what I'm saying? Yeah, so when you're... out and about, you know, you don't have to worry about driving while black. You don't have to worry about the different things.
1: No, I always have to worry about driving while black.
0: Oh, you do?
1: Especially the car that I'm riding in. Yes. Y'all know what it is.
0: Order in the studio, baby.
1: Y'all know what it is? Listen, even when I was driving my little black Nissan Rogue,
0: mm-hmm.
1: For many years I had a black Nissan Rogue.
0: Mm-hmm.
1: Even when I was riding in that,
0: mm-hmm.
1: I got pulled over for driving while black, so I figured I might as well get whatever car I want.
0: Right.
1: Because they're going to pull me up. I was like, a black person came on a Nissan Rogue?
0: Right.
1: Okay.
0: Right.
1: I thought the Nissans were well within our... arena.
0: They want to take all the black things out of Smithsonian, all that.
1: I mean,
0: you know,
1: it was a black car, too, so you would figure, you know, black car,
0: black person.
1: What's the big deal? Oh, yeah, that was the pull-up.
0: Yeah.
1: Yeah. Uh-huh.
0: Everything black. So, yeah. The headlines, you know, it's like you...
1: Why would you ask me that question?
0: About driving while black or having a misshaped fufu car? Well, you know, you have avoided a lot of things that I have to deal with my people.
1: What do you mean?
0: You don't have shooting around you like that. You may have had an occurrence.
1: There's been gunshots in the area.
0: But it's been occurrences, correct? Not every day and every night.
1: There have been people killed down the street, around the way.
0: I ain't talking about down the street, around the way.
1: There's pockets of the hood everywhere,
0: right? Okay, so that's where, that's occurrences, right?
1: Right.
0: So you have, and so that's why I said you have occurrences.
1: Right.
0: There are some of us who live with it. You know what I mean? They shooting.
1: And you got to hit the floor?
0: Yeah.
1: Oh, okay.
0: Yeah, do you have to hit the floor?
1: No. Okay. That's not a part of my reality at this point. You never know.
0: Right.
1: You never know, but
0: right
1: now, thank God, no. But you never know.
0: Drug activity?
1: Now, drug activity, you really never know about. But
0: I'm saying you know if you were in certain areas.
1: Yeah, that's true.
0: So you don't have...
1: No, I'm going to tell you now.
0: Occurrences.
1: I'm going to tell you now. Across the street from me, Popo. I live amongst some police people, some nurses, hospital people that work at hospitals and stuff. That kind of deal.
0: So you like American Family Insurance. You're covered. You can live fearlessly.
1: For years, I mean, I was next to, right across the parking lot. Like, my neighbor right across the little, it's not a big parking lot, was a retired police officer.
0: Right.
1: So he was doing the rounds, had the neighborhood watch, had the whole thing up to about a couple years ago. Then him and his wife moved down to Florida, you know, did the full retirement situation because she wasn't fully retired. But then, you know, anyway.
0: Okay.
1: But no.
0: Do you have, these are questions that you ask some Shay Shay Fufu people.
1: You know. Mrs. Blow might
0: She
1: might like to move out to my area. We'll have to see. Okay. All right. What are we saying now?
0: You got me crying. You know how you get the tear in one eye.
1: We got to
0: take care of some bills.
1: Are you going to continue your questioning after the break?
0: Do you have illegal dumping in your neighborhood?
1: Possibly, because we have big dumpsters, you know, outside in certain areas. So there's probably... Oh, you mean just recklessly dumping?
0: Yes.
1: None of that. No.
0: Okay. See.
1: No.
0: You know what? I'm gonna.
1: My neighbors might.
0: I'm gonna give
1: people might
0: her...
1: come. What I was thinking was people may come and use our dumpsters, and they don't really. They shouldn't be using our dumpsters, and they may illegally dump their stuff in our dumpsters because they ran out of whatever in their area to dump stuff. But is it just all around? Just
0: Yeah, I'm about to do a symphony right quick with all of the things that you don't have to deal with. This is Baby Gabble. Okay.
1: But that's not my fault. Everybody can live to a place like
0: this
1: that.
0: This is Junior Gabble. This is you gonna learn today, Gabble. And this is hashtag that part. Hashtag facts, you gonna learn today, Gabble. We gotta take care of some bills, and we'll be black.
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0: Truth Nation, Truth in the Morning. I am the legendary Home Blow, along with my girl,
1: Bailey Coleman,
0: a.k.a. Shay Shay Foo Foo.
1: It's B-Day.
0: Yeah, B. You know, just
1: shout
0: talking
1: out to
0: about
1: my coffee mug person who I still don't know who's been giving me these coffee mugs, right?
0: Well, you know Miss Shay Shay Foo Foo one.
1: I know. Yes, I know R.N. Kawanda sent me that one. But like this one, my B one.
0: Yeah, B.
1: My faithful servant one. Mm-hmm. And my I gotta have me some coffee one, that mm-hmm. big one. Mm-hmm. I don't know who sent those still.
0: Right.
1: But shout out to them anyway. I love y'all. I love you. I love my mugs. There we go.
0: I love that I can have order in the studio.
1: Oh, here we go.
0: You know what I'm saying?
1: Here we go.
0: Listen. There. I don't know. I'm relaxed. I'm relaxed right now.
1: You relaxed?
0: Yeah. Yeah, I feel like, mellow moods. Moments in Love. Hey.
1: That was the name of the song.
0: And the name of a show. Yeah. But anyway.
1: The Quiet Storm.
0: Okay. That was a jam. But anyway, we were talking about, you know, besides all of the things that you don't have to worry about on a daily basis. What about reckless driving? What about reckless driving?
1: That happens everywhere.
0: Okay, no, I'm saying, do you deal with it every day
1: when you're
0: in your neighborhood?
1: On my way here.
0: No, not on your way here because you're coming to our area now. I'm saying, in Shay Shay Foo Foo Land,
1: clearly,
0: do you have to worry about the reckless driving?
1: I think it happens all over the place, yes.
0: So you do have to worry about
1: just
0: that.
1: Just down the hill. Okay. Go right down the hill, and there it is.
0: Okay, so, but where you're at up the hill, not so much, right? Well, I'm just trying to, you know, let people know the difference between us and them.
1: Do we have people high riding down the main thoroughfare and all that kind of stuff? Not so much, mm-hmm. you know.
0: Yeah.
1: There might be one or two people every
0: blue
1: moon.
0: But I ain't mad at you, Bailey.
1: No, but what I'm saying is the reason that has happened is because our homeowners association done blocked off streets and stuff and put up fences. That's why
0: right.

0: Right.
1: That's why it's not, you know.
0: To keep out the others or what? I mean, what do you think?
1: Well, it's not keeping anybody out. People are free to roam.
0: But not if it's a wall. I'm just saying, a wall is usually designed to stop. Just like sound barrier walls.
1: These are facts.
0: That are on the freeway.
1: Yes, these are facts.
0: But there's some dumping that has been going on. And, you know, the city of Milwaukee, shout out to the Common Council, because they created and raised the fines,
1: right,
0: you know, to people who are caught illegally dumping. And there's a former Aldi's, you know, one of the stores that closed.
1: Right.
0: And they are experiencing.
1: Just like that happened at a Pick and Save, too.
0: Yep.
1: Yep.
0: Yeah. And it was happening at Walmart until they put up the barriers.
1: Yeah. Yeah.
0: It is crazy.
1: You know, properties, when they're like, when the store is finished, mm-hmm. you can't tell me Aldi's ain't got no money to raise that property.
0: Right.
1: So that's what needs to happen. And
0: if you don't raise it, at least block it off.
1: Yeah, exactly.
0: Block it off.
1: Exactly. But you know what irks me is people that do that. Why do that? Why do that? Do at least be like the people that live over by me. When they run out of room in their dumpster, they just come over to ours and put it in his knee. Ain't
0: and
1: nobody
0: it's still
1: complaining.
0: In a garbage can.
1: And it's still in a garbage can. I don't condone it, but at least trash ain't everywhere. Come on, y'all.
0: Yeah, you know.
1: Save your own neighborhoods, right?
0: But, and oftentimes, though, Bailey, the problem that I notice, and we do have the video clip that we'll show in a moment.
1: You're going to say it's the kids ate it.
0: No.
1: Because
0: I'm
1: they
0: saying,
1: get your kids.
0: No. These grown-ass old people, in my opinion.
1: Okay.
0: Men and women.
1: Okay.
0: Pulling up them big old trucks and U-Hauls and all that.
1: That's
0: dumping,
1: ridiculous.
0: You know
1: that
0: what I mean?
1: So it, ridiculous.
0: It's, you know, and here's where I was going, though. Most of that dumping is done by people that don't even live in that neighborhood.
1: Yeah.
0: They don't even live over there.
1: Yeah.
0: It's like when you can order, like when they do the dumpsters that you can order from the city when they're doing, you know their summer cleanups and all of that kind of stuff.
1: Yeah.
0: Or getting ready from winter to now you're into, you know, going for the summer.
1: Mm-hmm.
0: So you can order it
1: mm-hmm.
0: and you're really ordering it for your community right there.
1: Right.
0: It's people that have come from way over somewhere else and the dumpster got put out there and it was empty. And by the time you and any of your neighbors end up trying to put something in there, it's already overflowing.
1: Yeah.
0: You're like, hold on. What?
1: Yeah.
0: You just tried to go on and go to work.
1: Yeah.
0: And come home and say, okay, we'll bring the stuff out when we get home.
1: Right.
0: You get home, it's either full or over halfway full.
1: Yeah.
0: And it's crazy. And so that's my thing with the dumping. Oftentimes, you'll find that the people that are doing this dumping
1: mm-hmm.
0: don't even live in the community.
1: Yeah.
0: And I think they fines should be even higher.
1: Ooh.
0: You know, but we're going to play this clip, and we want to hear your truth. And wherever you live, have you experienced certain locations? And what is your solution? I know, like I say, the Common Council ended up voting to raise the fines that you can get if you're caught illegal dumping. But we're going to play this today's TMJ4 clip. Xavier, great morning. Love you. Appreciate you. If you're watching us on YouTube and Facebook Live, you'll see it. If not, you'll just hear the story.
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3: Our Kaylee Starl went to check it out and spoke with neighbors Avion and Edna, who say they want that property cleaned up and put to better use.
4: Why would they shut it down? Now it's a dump.
5: Ripped couches, broken chairs, and if you look closely, you'll even find art tucked away next to more trash.
6: It's all garbage, all stuff that could have made it to the dump, but people decided not to make it to the dump.
5: Avion Green collects scrap metal and stopped as he drove by.
6: Was assuming it'd be scrap metal over here, but it doesn't look like it.
5: Edna Williams, whose family lives across the street, will tell you what it looks like.
4: You look over there, and it's trash.
5: She says the only thing getting stocked at the former Aldi these days is someone else's garbage. And city records show 3 illegal dumping complaints here so far this month.
6: This could be turned to a recreational center, or it could be turned to another store. But with this here, no one will want to come to the store.
5: The city's Department of Neighborhood Services tells me it knows about the problem and is investigating. But this is private property. And despite Milwaukee's new push to catch dumpers with cameras, they can only be placed on city-owned property.
6: I've rode past multiple spots with piles of garbage just like this. This is one of the biggest piles, though.
5: While the city can't place a camera here, the program so far has led to 14 other citations across the city.
4: They need to make it into something so it won't be a city dump.
5: In the meantime, neighbors say they're bagging the problem themselves.
6: I might actually just come through once I'm done scrapping and load my truck up and take some of this stuff to the dump.
3: I did reach out to Aldi, which city records lists as the property owner, to ask if it's aware of the dumping or if there's future plans for this site. We didn't immediately hear back. In Milwaukee, Kaylee Starrell, TMJ4 News.
1: Aldi need to be responsible for that. They need to block off that property so people can't, or whatever they got to do.
0: Yeah, it should be something that is a provision of when some of these businesses leave.
1: Yes.
0: That, you know, they take some type of action.
1: Well, they said they still own the property.
0: Right. You know what I'm saying? That's what I say. To at least put up the cinder blocks.
1: Yeah.
0: To where people can't, you know, abuse the the vacant premises until it's sold or whatever.
1: Or whatever, yeah. Because that right there, that's a hot mess.
0: Hot and put the A word in there, mess.
1: Yeah.
0: Because it's crazy. And again, you're talking about communities that may already have issues with rodents.
1: Right.
0: You know, and so you add all that into the mix. Yeah. You just, it's a feeding ground.
1: Yeah, absolutely.
0: It's a feeding ground. And then you also have children that play outside.
1: Mm-hmm.
0: You know, I know some people be like, they do, they still play outside. Some children do still play outside. But they look at it as, ooh, look, you know, because you saw colorful furniture that looks like it used to be at a daycare or something. You know what I'm saying?
1: Yeah.
0: And all they see is, ooh, look at the pink this. Ooh, I'm going to go get this and I'm going to go get that. Not being concerned for their personal safety.
1: Right.
0: And they walking through all the things and they may end up stepping on something that, you know, pokes them in their foot or, you know what I'm saying?
1: Yeah.
0: It's all types of things that can end up being a hazard and dangerous to them, but they don't see the danger. They just see the bright colored toy or something that looks like a toy.
1: Yeah, I don't. It's just crazy to me that people would be leaving all of that out there and dumping out there. Like
0: it happens
1: that.
0: All
1: shameful.
0: Over. Unfortunately,
1: that's shameful.
0: Yeah, it you happens know? All over. And I don't know. I know they say they can't put it on a public.
1: Why can't they?
0: With their property.
1: Oh, because
0: it's still owned by them. You know
1: oh,
0: what I'm saying?
1: No, then absolutely. But you're going to get a fine. You're going to get this. You're going to get that.
0: Yeah, they did that with raising the fines. And,
1: yeah.
0: And going
1: well,
0: up.
1: Well, let Aldi know. Tell them.
0: Yeah. That's what needs to be done to all of them and let them know that there will be some severe fines if they don't do something to help combat people from being able to come and do dumping.
1: But some of these businesses, I mean, how clean did they keep the parking lot when they had the store open there?
0: We got to get ready to take care of some bills. 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
1: I'm just asking.
0: I know. And I'm just going to take care of these bills. 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I am the legendary Home Blow along with my girl,
1: Bailey Coleman.
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0: 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We were talking about the dumping that's going on, and this has been a situation that not only happens on the north side, it happens all over. And a lot of times it's people, it ain't just black people. It's a lot of people that don't look like us. And they bring all that stuff. And even when I'm saying about the dumpsters that that are left on the city streets to, you know, clean up our communities.
1: Yeah,
0: you see people that you know don't live over there. What the hell are you doing?
1: They coming through.
0: Yeah, y'all took white flight a long time ago. Y'all don't still live over here.
1: What you doing over here?
0: Yeah, they took white flight a long time ago.
1: Yeah.
0: You know, we live in a day and age where it's speckles that may still reside. I'm still hanging on, you know what I mean? Some people done got the hell up out of here. And when they left, all of the stores and businesses left too. And now there are liquor stores and vape shops and all of the things.
1: That's the vape shop.
0: Yeah, all that. Like cell phone shops. You know, it's got the multi shops. It's tobacco. It's cell phones. It's everything.
1: And barbecue.
0: Yeah. So it's like, you know.
1: You go learn today.
0: Right. But even with that, Jasmine Gooden on our YouTube page said, people need to understand commercial property versus city property. This is commercial property. Alfonso Dupree, a.k.a. Madi, said, on camera snitching is crazy. Jasmine Gooden said, also, this is what I mean when I say just because a business closed doesn't mean they sell the land. Typically, they don't, right? They waiting. They are waiting. They are waiting. They are

0: has always been an open trash can. And what I'm trying to tell
1: that's
0: you
1: crazy.
0: Is the majority ain't black people.
1: Wow.
0: That's no.
1: Wow.
0: No, you got really? You got some. You got some. There's a lot of white folks that come over there and dump their stuff.
1: Really?
0: Yeah.
1: Oh, wow.
0: They feel like our community is trash anyway.
1: Wow.
0: This ain't gonna hurt.
1: Wow.
0: I mean, it's some sick people that really believe and feel that way.
1: You know what? If you see them doing it, you need to call the popo on them.
0: Yeah.
1: Don't just let it slide.
0: You know, but
1: they'll probably come over and arrest you, but
0: yeah, because some of us don't tolerate disrespect well. You know what I mean?
1: Yeah, I get
0: some
1: it.
0: Of us don't tolerate disrespect well.
1: Listen.
0: And if you come and I'm just telling you, and you know damn well what you're doing is illegal and wrong.
1: There you go.
0: And I say, take that over there to your community. Go take it to the dumpster. You know,
1: right.
0: They got where you can
1: right.
0: drop all this stuff off.
1: Right.
0: And they mess around and kind of get a little slick at the mouth to you. And you're like, what? Now it then went to a whole nother level.
1: Yeah.
0: Now, you know, it's bonnets coming out now.
1: See, I held my tongue on a bonnet in the story. Why are you going to bring it up?
0: I didn't know you was holding it.
1: There was a bonnet.
0: I didn't know you was holding it.
1: There's a whole bonnet in the story. I didn't say nothing about it.
0: So it was. But that's why. You know, but yeah, but it and even those without bonnets, it can really upset you. And you're like, who, if you don't get up out of my community, you know, and then you got the ones that are black people,
1: right.
0: My people,
1: yeah,
0: that will try to challenge you too. And now you gonna really get a whole nother level.
1: Yeah.
0: And 9 times out of 10, the level that the people who live in the community take it to will probably get them arrested.
1: Yeah. You think so?
0: Yeah.
1: Why?
0: Brandishing a weapon of any kind.
1: What?
0: And the other person doesn't what? Have a weapon.
1: I mean,
0: yeah, that could put you in a situation. I would not advise it.
1: Wow.
0: No matter how upset you are.
1: Wow.
0: I'd get the license plate number. I'd take a picture. You do everything else with your damn cell phone.
1: Yeah.
0: Take a picture.
1: Yeah.
0: It could be of the person
1: yeah.
0: while they're in the truck, out yep. of the truck, whatever
1: yeah.
0: it is.
1: Yeah.
0: Take pictures.
1: Yeah.
0: Send it to your alder person.
1: Yeah.
0: Mm-hmm.
1: Mm-hmm.
0: And that's what I would do. That's what I would advise people to do. Instead of putting yourself in a situation because they said something to you and the words really affected you in a way that took you to a whole nother level.
1: Oh, the N-word?
0: Yeah.
1: You think they're going to say the N-word?
0: Oh, they have.
1: Oh, yeah?
0: Yeah.
1: Oh, have. Okay. They well, have. Dumping in your neighborhood?
0: Yeah, yeah, yeah. Well, and just with other things, period.
1: Okay,
2: I had
1: yeah.
2: a crazy experience.
1: Did you?
0: Xavier, our producer.
2: Yes.
0: What was your crazy experience, sir?
2: Hold on, let me put my headphones on.
0: Okay. Okay.
2: So, you know how there's voting going on and, you know, people are trying to register people to vote and mm-hmm. stuff like that.
1: Mm-hmm.
2: So, I don't know if you've seen, like, you know, I guess this one particular group, they hire young African-American men to hire people to, you know, register to vote. And mm-hmm. this was at my local grocery store. And so, I'm walking back to my car. And this white dude, I guess he was offended by the black people trying to register the people to vote. And he was like, he was riding off on his bike when he was doing this, when he said this. And he said, well, I guess I can't say the N-word on the station because I'm quoting him. He said, I'm a black nigga. I don't vote for nothing but Democrat. And he did it like in an accent, you know mm-hmm. what I mean? In a racist
0: yeah.
2: accent.
0: Yeah, yeah, yeah.
2: And while he was riding off and he's like riding... And he almost got hit by a couple cars. I almost considered chasing him down and running him over, but I didn't, obviously.
1: You're here today.
2: Yeah, exactly. But, yeah, he almost got hit by, like, a garbage truck and all kinds of stuff because he's, like, riding all crazy
0: mm-hmm.
2: with his bike and stuff. But, yeah.
0: But, see, I was just telling you, Bailey, that, you know, we take it, you know, disrespect. We don't tolerate that very well. No.

0: We don't.
1: And so.
0: We don't.
2: Yeah, no.
0: And, I mean, the thing is, and people take it for granted because people are getting really puffy in their chest these days, mostly Caucasian people.
1: Mm-hmm.
0: They get a little puffy in their chest because they feel a certain type of way.
1: Right.
0: The thing is, they need to remember that we are not our ancestors.
1: Right.
0: And that I've seen the saying all over the place and stuff, but those are true facts.
1: Mm-hmm, mm-hmm.
0: We are not our ancestors.
1: Correct.
0: And therefore, our reaction is different because they had more patience with you.
1: Yes.
0: They had far more patience with
1: Absolutely.
0: You.
1: Absolutely.
0: And, they were willing to, because they thought more in depth
1: mm-hmm.
0: about not only their future, but their family's future and, their children, what they, at this point, we like, it is what it is, player. We coming at it like that. Mm-hmm. I did all bets are off.
1: Right.
0: We're coming at it with a totally different perspective than, they had back in the day. They were much more thoughtful, much more patient
1: mm-hmm.
0: with
1: mm-hmm.
0: you. Might even stop and just say a little prayer for you or whatever.
1: Mm-hmm.
0: Now, you might get some prayers now.
1: Mm-hmm.
0: But pretty much the reaction is going to be the reaction because we ain't got time for it.
1: Right.
0: So, whatever you might pull up on the wrong one.
1: Mm-hmm.
0: Just say it. I don't know. Because some people feel like they ain't got nothing to lose. So, that part.
1: Yeah. And this is all real. I mean, this is real. So,
0: yeah.
1: I think that we have people in our community that unfortunately pull their phones out to film negative stuff. I mean, just take your
0: Absolutely.
1: Phone and video it. Video these type of things. Submit these to the license committee. You know what I'm saying?
0: Yeah.
1: Submit this to your alder people. Send it to all of the alder persons.
0: Yeah.
1: You get what I'm saying? So they can see what we're dealing with, and perhaps we can end up finding out who some of these people are.
0: I might splash it on my social media.
1: Right. You get what I'm saying? We want to share all this other stuff. Let's share the things that could get our community black into a neighborhood.
0: Mm-hmm.
1: You don't understand? Yeah. I know I use the word neighborhood the time,
0: but neighborhood.
1: Most people say hood.
0: Ain't nothing wrong with some neighborhood.
1: I want a neighborhood.
0: Some neighborhood watches in the hood.
1: Yeah. I mean, they helped us.
0: Yeah.
1: You get what I'm saying?
0: Yeah.
1: And people really were concerned. But we live in a different kind of society now.
0: Different right now.
1: Yeah, because in some of our communities, you don't know who your neighbor is going to be 30 days from now.
0: Yeah.
1: It's people moving in and then getting evicted and having to move out.
0: Yeah, well.
1: So it's a lot of different things. So we got to get ready to take care of some bills. Also, sometime during today's show,
0: uh-huh.
1: I think we got some.
0: We got some giveaways.
1: Black Arts Fest MKE tickets.
0: Black Arts Fest MKE ticket giveaway.
1: Happening Saturday, August 1st at the Summerfest grounds.
0: Wow.
1: Now, I ain't going to let the listeners in Truth Nation know that.
0: Okay.
1: It'll probably be sometime in the 8 o'clock hour.
0: Okay.
1: But I ain't going to tell them that.
0: Okay.
1: Because our mic's off right now because we getting ready to take care of bills.
0: Our
1: right?
0: mic's ain't off.
1: Well, damn. Okay. We're going to be giving away some tickets next hour for Black Arts Fest MKE happening Saturday, August 1st, 2026 at the Summerfest grounds.
0: Are you
1: the headliner on the main stage,
0: uh-huh.
1: Dave Hollister.
0: There you go.
1: What?
0: Yeah.
1: What?
0: He going to roll through.
1: Yeah.
0: Yes. Yes, yes, yes.
1: Baby mama drama.
0: All the things.
1: One woman man.
0: That's that one.
1: Yeah. Mm. So we got so, your chance. And
0: you
1: make sure you bring the kids to the kids zone.
0: Because Hubba Blow going to be DJing in the kids zone.
1: Yep. And if you got little scholars that love to imitate Michael Jackson and they got a little Michael Jackson wardrobe, put it on them and bring them to the kids zone because we're going to have a Michael Jackson dance-off competition.
0: Okay, so, nice.
1: Yeah, we'll have some nice prizes for the children.
0: You're going to have a good time.
1: Yeah, boys, girls, bring them on down. We got to take care of these bills. Dean, great morning. Love you, appreciate you. We'll be black.
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1: 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We've been talking about the illegal dumping. And we're going to take Al MKE, and then we're going to talk about this FEMA and how you better go on and try to get that money.
0: Listen,
1: Al MKE.
0: They already know. They already know what's out here. Okay, Al.
1: Al MKE, great morning.
0: I know what I'm talking about.
1: Great morning. Love you. Appreciate you. You heard a conversation about the illegal dumping. What's your truth?

0: My truth is your arguments are not dumb as you think they are.
1: Mm-hmm.
0: They know everything that's going on. They're just sitting on that sugar honey iced tea box.
1: Mm.
0: Now, you ask yourself this question. If your last name was Shawarowski and you was white and you had a tan line when you took your clothes off, would they reply be just as slow? That's what you need to ask yourself. I heard something about vape stores, liquor stores, churches on every corner. Don't some of them aldermen sit on the common council?
1: Mm.
2: Yeah.
0: So a lot of them know. That's why they always be sitting there doing stuff from a distance. I think personally that some of these black aldermen need to go because they only do it because it's black people, because they know they wouldn't do it with the whites. They know them whites would have them coming out of there quicker than them stretch marks and them street stains and them drawers and them panties, but they only do it because it's the blacks. I also recall too one time, I ain't going to put no names out there, they was calling a black politician. They kept getting all these voicemails. But when the whites call, they got a reply within 5 minutes.
1: Mm.
0: That's why it's allowed to go on. And y'all are listening. And I hope y'all hear what I said. And I don't care if you get upset. I think some of y'all need to get your stuff and get the F out. Because you know when it comes to some people like us, they're going to drag their feet. And that's why our neighborhoods look like it is. Now, I'm not saying they're the king of Jesus or none of that. I would never put them on that stage or any stage. But you know, when it comes to people who look like us, it's going to take 365 days, 4 horses, 3 mules, three sheep for them to do anything. But let it become a function for the whites. They all in the camera, and they're going to have on their Sunday best and clean socks and drawers and bras and panties. Y'all have yourself a good day. Bye-bye.
2: All right.
1: Al left everything out but our 40 acres.
2: Listen.
1: Yeah, the mule, the horse.
2: Mm-hmm. But, you know, again, I as I started out before, you know, getting into the story full-fledged, I did acknowledge that the Common Council did come up with raising the fines for a lot of this illegal dumping. And it's a progressive fine. So it's like, okay, well, we hitting you one with a much higher fine coming out the gate. But if you are habitual and we catch you, then the fine goes up. So that is a move that, and I'll have to go back and look at it, but I do believe that it was brought up by one of our black alderpersons. So, but I'll have to go look at the docket because you could, and this is the thing that I always want people to understand. What our elected officials do is all public record.
1: Mm-hmm.
2: So sometimes people don't even look at the public record to know which alder people may have supported this, which county executives may have supported this, which, you know, state representatives may have supported this. You get to see who voted for it and who may have abstained or, you know, said no to it. And I think it's important that we look at all of those things
1: right
2: before just looking and saying that people are not doing anything or they might not be doing anything. Some people we know might not be doing a damn thing, but you got a right to go and look,
1: pull it up
2: instead of, you know, just assuming sometimes.
1: Mm-hmm.
2: Now, sometimes your assumptions might be right, but I like the receipts. I like to be able to go and pull up that information and be like, here's what it looked like. Here's how many people voted from the inner city and these districts or whatnot. They can't tell you who they voted for, but they can tell you that they voted.
1: Wow.
2: So you can get all of that information, even with MPS. It's a lot of people that, you know, have a lot of different things to say about MPS, but it's all public record. You can go pull it up. So I just want you to be able to have your receipts when you end up, you know, talking about some of the things that you may have to talk about. It may be a legitimate gripe. It may be hashtag facts,
1: right?
2: Hashtag that part.
1: Right.
2: I just want you to be able to know that all your I's were dotted and your T's were crossed because then, you know, we've also heard people say certain things and then the person will say, no, well, actually, I never supported this or I never supported that.
1: Right.
2: But it's natural, unfortunately, for a lot of us to assume. Be like, and y'all didn't do nothing. Be like, hold on.
1: All right.
2: We voted no.
1: Exactly.
2: No, y'all couldn't have voted no. You know what I'm saying? So we always get judged the hardest.
1: We do. And we judge ourselves the hardest.
2: That's where I'm going. Black people.
1: Yeah.
2: You know?
1: Yeah, because people assume that you're not doing that when you might be up
2: right.
1: there handling your business, but you didn't take the time to look and see.
2: Right, and because, again, you go. Stop watching just the license hearing, people.
1: Yep.
2: You get what I'm saying? Watch the CDBGs and watch the zoning committees and
1: right.
2: watch the different committees so you'll really know what's going on and be like, why ain't no money in the black community? Why ain't getting no money to this and they
1: right.
2: could have done that? Watch those committee hearings.
1: Right, right.
2: Go to them.
1: Yeah, yeah.
2: You know what I mean?
1: Absolutely.
2: All right, we got to take care of some bills. You're listening to Truth in the Morning. I am the legendary Homer Blow, along with my girl,
1: Bailey Coleman.
2: We'll be black.
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2: If you were supposed to be at work at 8 AM, you're late! And you're about to be extremely late. And Shay Shay Fufu cannot save you because you late.
1: I got work excuses, y'all. Hit me up.
2: Really?
1: We
2: gotta get back to the
1: We ain't going for this. I got y'all.
2: Yeah.
1: 833-212-1017. I got a work excuse for you if you need one.
2: Are you going to help them cheat?
1: I'm not cheating. We ain't cheating. We don't cheat around here.
2: Hashtag that part. 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We are broadcasting live from the American Family Insurance Studio in the heart of downtown at the Avenue. Again, I'm the legendary home of Blow Along with My Girl.
1: Bailey Coleman.
2: Sometime this hour, somebody's going to be able to go to Black Arts Fest MKE, happening Saturday, August 1st at the Summerfest grounds from noon until 10 p.m. Now, you know they got that special going on for our seasoned citizens.
1: Oh, okay.
2: They get in free from noon to 1.
1: Yeah.
2: It ain't no time limit. It's like, at noon to 1.
1: Is it 65 and up?
2: Yep, 65 and over. You know what I'm saying?
1: Mm-hmm.
2: 65 and over, absolutely free admission.
1: Mm-hmm.
2: You know, a lot of family reunions usually come out when it's the day of Black Arts Fest, MKE.
1: Oh, yeah?
2: Because a lot of people that had their family reunions, it's that time.
1: Oh, okay.
2: And people are having family reunions.
1: Got you.
2: And so because of that, you know, they may have some of the patriarchs and matriarchs of the family. You get what I'm saying?
1: Okay.
2: And be like, yeah, come on. Come on, grand. You know what I'm saying?
1: Yeah, to the arts.
2: Yeah.
1: Okay.
2: Yeah. Black Arts Fest, MKE. They get in free from noon to 1.
1: Senior citizens.
2: 65 and over. I call them seasoned citizens.
1: But you know what I mean.
2: Yeah. So, and also, the promotion. You know, there's another promotion.
1: There is?
2: Yeah.
1: Okay.
2: From noon to 1.
1: Okay.
2: The first 100 people that signed the peace pledge.
1: Oh, okay.
2: Will get in free.
1: Okay.
2: The first 100 that sign the peace pledge.
1: Okay.
2: Now, if we have 100 people that are waiting at the gates when they open and they all sign the peace pledge, then that means by 12:10, you just, you're going to pay. You're going to hit that QR code. You're going to scan the QR code.
1: So, you know, how much is it to get in?
2: I don't know, but it's going to cost you. as hell, how much was it for Summerfest?
1: I don't know.
2: See, you had them free tickets, didn't you? You had them free tickets.
1: I did.
2: Yeah, me too.
1: See? So it was free for us.
2: Well, you know, Bailey, that has been also kind of like the story of our careers.
1: Right.
2: People be like, what's the cover charge? I'd be like, I don't know.
1: Listen.
2: But you're going to be hosting. You're going to be DJing. I know.
1: I know.
2: But how much it costs? I don't know. I don't know. One of the perks with our jobs.
1: Now, let me tell you this. I had front row seats to an R. Kelly show at the pinnacle of his career.
2: Mm-hmm.
1: And I think I was mad at our record rep.
2: Mm-hmm.
1: And he really wanted me to go to the show. And DJ O is my witness. I pinned him to this caulk board that I had in my office.
2: Mm-hmm.
1: And I had full intentions on going to the show.
2: Mm-hmm.
1: But those tickets remained on my on that board. And O was like, I'll never forget. O was like, Bales, can I have them seats? Bales, can I have them seats? I was like, yeah, no. I'm going to go to the show. He's like, you ain't going. And you know what?
2: You didn't go.
1: He was right. Them tickets went to waste. Ain't that terrible?
2: Yes, it is.
1: It's a crying shame. And you know what?
2: What?
1: That happens all the time, doesn't it? Tell the truth, shame the devil.
2: Listen.
1: Omar.
2: Now here's the real sad part.
1: Okay.
2: Here's the real sad part.
1: Okay.
2: The record reps.
1: Yes.
2: Dare not, no matter how upset they are disappointed they are.
1: That record rep came in my office so many times and saw them tickets, was so mad at me.
2: Yeah.
1: Got mad every time he came in my
2: office. Yep. But they not dare show it.
1: Not at all.
2: When they know that they're there to present us with another project for their label. They can look over there. They can grit their teeth. They can, you know what I'm saying? They can do all the things. You can see the invisible smoke coming from their
1: and
2: head.
1: And you just be like, are you okay?
2: Yeah, you're okay.
1: Everything all right?
2: Yeah, yeah, yeah.
1: And that was a good one too.
2: Yeah, it was absolutely. So yeah, but yeah, they know that they're there to try to promote and have a listening session with us. Be like, these are our next focuses. You know, this is our priorities here. We want to, you know, thank you for giving us your time.
1: Right.
2: Be like, okay.
1: Right.
2: As they look at your tickets, still that hanging part. On the board.
1: That part.
2: Yeah. Sometimes you know. Things that happen.
1: Yeah.
2: But yeah, no, sometimes things like that do happen. But I always make sure that I try to not let the tickets go to waste if I can't go. So.
1: Oh, yeah, you're good like that.
2: Yeah,
1: I am. I'm just not.
2: I know.
1: I mean, I'm going to be honest. The Summerfest tickets I had.
2: Somebody going to be in the front row. I'm just saying.
1: And parking?
2: Mm-hmm.
1: Yeah. We had all that.
2: Right. The good parking.
1: See, I think probably what's worse is sometimes when you. When you have them and then you don't want to give them to other people.
2: Mm-hmm.
1: You don't want them to go to waste, but at the same time, you like, now I will give these to you because what?
2: Now, I know. When I say just like the good that. Parking that I would get for the amphitheater.
1: Oh, yeah.
2: The good parking. Oh, like, some people don't know about the good parking
1: right.
2: for the amphitheater. You right. thinking... Well, where gate six is
1: right.
2: and you park.
1: No,
2: no, no.
1: None of that.
2: There is a gate
1: yes.
2: that they open up for you
1: yes.
2: to go back there where the semis
1: that,
2: are.
1: That part.
2: You back there where the artists are playing basketball.
1: Yeah. And oh, yeah.
2: All
1: sure.
2: that kind of stuff. You uh-huh. you park there.
1: Yeah. Oh, yeah. Well, remember, we did Jam for Peace there.
2: Absolutely.
1: Many, many, many, many, many years.
2: Mm-hmm.
1: Yeah.
2: Yeah, so that's like. That's like when I'm available and go out to the Tacos and Tequila Festival.
1: But
2: I'm parked back there where all of the superstars and the artists on the show, that's where I get to park.
1: Yeah.
2: I ain't fighting none of that other stuff.
1: I ain't giving you them parking passes.
2: They be like, look, we got the bands for you already, and this is what you do, and we're going, here's this, and you just keep going and follow this, and then they just guide you right in. Yeah, they even ask you if you want a golf cart to take you closer, you know, like from your car to the state. But like, my car is right here, sir.
1: It's okay.
2: Yeah, yeah.
1: We'll be all right.
2: Yeah, we good. We good. We good. But FEMA. And also don't forget, sometime this hour, Black Arts Fest MKE tickets. We're going to give away a pair of tickets. And you got a chance to win on all of the shows. So, you know, we ain't the only ones. But this is your chance to win on us today. It ain't right now. It's whenever Bailey Coleman feels like it. But it's going to be this hour. I don't know what number caller she's going to think of, but it's going to be this hour. I know that it's open at 12 noon and closes at 10 p.m. And it's going to be this hour. I know that the headliner on the main stage is Dave Hollister. And them tickets.
1: We just going to do it now because you're getting on my nerves. Truth Nation.
2: Damn.
1: It's your chance to win. We're giving away a pair of tickets to Black Arts Fest MKE happening Saturday, August 1st at the Summerfest Grounds featuring artists. 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And let's do it right now. Call a
2: 833-212. Damn, we should have been reminiscing because you went way black.
1: I did. 833. Hit us
2: order
1: up.
2: Order in the studio.
1: Okay, you messing up my
2: 833.
1: 212-1017. Call a 10. 833-212-1017. That's caller number 10.
2: Yeah.
1: Let's get in there.
2: She's about to give you a FEMA number.
1: Okay. Exactly. I'm about to give you the FEMA number. And it's real anemic over there right now. So
2: that's caller number 10?
1: At 833-212-1017.
2: Call it like in 10?
1: Call it 10. Yes.
2: Right. Okay. And they will win a pair of tickets.
1: Yeah.
2: to Black Arts Fest MKE happening Saturday, August 1st on the Summerfest grounds?
1: That's what is going
2: to
1: happen.
2: Okay. So they don't have to be the first 100 to sign the pledge, right?
1: No, they got
2: But
1: right
2: you can
1: now,
2: still sign the peace pledge.
1: If you're calling number 10 right now.
2: You know, and the lines are lighting up.
1: Okay, great.
2: But caller number 10 at 833-212-1017. Caller number 10.
1: Let's do it.
2: Yeah. They doing it. They doing their thing. And, of course, our producer Xavier is taking the calls. And
1: he probably mad because I didn't tell him. But anyways, okay.
2: The art of surprise. That's your stealth. Because I had
1: that
2: no idea.
1: That was your fault.
2: Yeah, I had no idea that because I was just, you know, elaborating on it.
1: You was going on and on. But I ain't going to hate on it. I'm just saying.
2: But Erica Badu will not be there.
1: No.
2: Even though I was going on and on.
1: Yes, that's true.
2: See.
1: But there will be a one-woman man there.
2: Dave
1: Hollister.
2: That part. All right, so the lines are lit up, so, you know, we know that caller number 10 is somewhere in our midst.
1: Yes.
2: And our producer, Xavier, will let us know who that person that qualified is.
1: Yeah.
2: Well, they didn't qualify. They won.
1: Right.
2: Ain't no qualifying.
1: No qualifying. You won a pair of tickets. Yep.
2: You win.
1: You won a pair of tickets.
2: Absolutely. Who you going to take with you is up to you. You know what I'm saying?
1: Yeah.
2: You know, some people got, you know the show The Polygamist. So I ain't no telling. People might have choices and decisions to make.
1: On if they're going.
2: Who they going with. Yeah.
1: Oh, okay. Right. Oh, we got to go to break.
2: Girlfriend number two, you know. Order the studio, legendary home blow. Xavier, do we have our person? All
1: right. He's busy right now.
2: The lines are still lit up.
1: We'll get it after the break. We got to go to break.
2: All right. We're going to go to break then. Let's do what we going to do. Listen, you're listening to the award-winning 101.7 FM The Truth. This is Truth in the Morning. We got to take care of these bills. We'll come back to announce our winner on Truth in the Morning. It's going to the Black Arts Fest MKE. You're going to learn today. And now we're going to help you if your property has been damaged and let you know where you need to go to get some FEMA assistance since we finally got awarded some millions to go ahead and handle some
1: business. Get your share.
2: That part. We'll be black.
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2: Welcome back, Truth Nation. Truth in the Morning. I'm the legendary Homer Blow, along with my girl,
1: Bailey Coleman.
2: Yeah, you're going to learn today. You're going to learn today. Listen, couple of things we want to get in this hour. We want to give the FEMA information, right? But you know how all of the different shootings and the violence that's taking place in the community? There's a story on CBS 58 that I want to also try to get to, where it says expert discusses the cumulative effects of gun violence after at least 6 shot in Milwaukee in one day, including 3 teens. And I think that it'll give people a better understanding of my viewpoint sometimes when a lot of these things happen and the effects that it's having on our community and people in general. So definitely want to end up chopping it up and talking about that. But let's talk about FEMA. And there's a lot of people who receive damage with the April, you know what I'm saying, flooding.
1: Can I just say this?
2: Yes.
1: There's a lot of people that didn't as well, and you don't need to be filing if you didn't have no damage. I mean, come on, let's be realistic. Our people see FEMA and they see dollar signs. They be like, let me see if I can give me a little something. You know what I mean? Come on, y'all.
2: Yeah, some people that don't even have a house.
1: That part.
2: They live in
1: with
2: people.
1: Come on now. I'm just saying.
2: And they didn't receive no damage.
1: None. And they try to get them some FEMA.
2: Yeah.
1: Y'all, don't play. Y'all know who y'all are. Now, some of y'all have legitimate situations, and let's do that. But some of y'all ain't had nothing going on. Come on now. Let's be realistic about it.
2: And this is where I say, you know, the scamming and the greed aspect of it all. There are some people who really lost everything.
1: There are. And then there are people that you go, what are you doing?
2: Right.
1: Why are you doing that?
2: And they, when they do that, in my opinion, they take away from people who really need that. You get what I'm saying?
1: Yeah, exactly.
2: And
1: here's the thing. Remember all the people, when you go to do this, if you don't need the money, think about all the people that took advantage of some of these other government programs and how you like, oh, they still serving time. You know, or whatever.
2: Right.
1: You know, and I always tell people, if you've never been audited by the federal government, well, let's just say you don't want to be. You don't want to be in that position. So, you know, when you apply for things that don't apply to you, that's when you start running into problems.
2: Real talk. Real talk.
1: You know?
2: Real
1: so
2: tough.
1: let's think about those things before we go out here for this money grab.
2: Because that's
1: so
2: what it
1: could,
2: is for a lot of people.
1: You could go have your crab boil next week, or two, or three.
2: That part.
1: Okay. Now, let's get back to the legitimate people.
2: Yeah. Milwaukee County opened a disaster recovery center on Tuesday of this week to help people who have uninsured losses or emergency needs related to April's severe storms and floods. The Disaster Recovery Center is at the Northwest Health Center near 76th and Center. Okay. It will be open until further notice. The county said Mondays through Fridays from 8 a.m. to 4:30 p.m. Those will be the hours.
1: Mm.
2: 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A letter that says someone cannot be approved for some categories of assistance does not mean that they haven't been approved for any assistance. So again, understand, a letter that you may receive that says you cannot be approved for some categories of assistance does not mean that they haven't been approved for any assistance. The county urges residents to carefully read their letters, which will explain what they need to do to continue. 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And this is off of Fox 6 News, Fox 6 Now, Fox 6 Local. You can find that information and get all of that. Again, that phone number. And this is why I'm being repetitive with calling out the number. Mm-hmm. For some of you who may need to call the number, 1-800-621-3362. And this is also how our community can work together. You can work together because somebody may not be listening
1: right
2: to Truth in the Morning right now. And they need, you know that they need this number.
1: Right.
2: You know they need this assistance. You
1: right.
2: know they need this help.
1: Right.
2: So share that number with them. 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All of the words spelled out as they are pronounced and spelled, and create an account. And they say the quicker way is to be able to do it online, but you can go to the location, the Northwest Health Center near 76th and Center. It will be open until further notice. The county said it'll be open Mondays through Fridays from 8 a.m. to 4:30 p.m. But again, remember, the filing deadline for assistance claims is August 31st, all right, 2026. So hopefully that
1: What's
2: helps.
1: What's that phone number again?
2: 1-800-621-3362. I say it over and over again because I know it's a lot of people in our community. I know people everywhere that may have been affected. But I know it's a lot of people in our community that said, you know, well, I tried this time and they ain't even reply, or I, you know what I'm saying? I didn't get nothing. Well, here's your chance to make sure that you end up doing what you need to do. Like, for real, for real.
1: Mm-hmm.
2: You know?
1: Yeah.
2: That part, that part, that part. Be like, you're going to learn today. You're going to learn today. So, Bailey, we're trying to do our part.
1: We are trying to do our part.
2: We're trying to do our part. We got to get ready to take care of some bills.
1: We sure do.
2: When we come black, this is going to be an interesting story. It's on CBS58.com. And if you want to go online and look at it, the expert that discusses the effects of gun violence after at least 6 shot in Milwaukee in one day, mm-hmm. including 3 teens, 13, 15, and 16. Which we talked about on yesterday.
1: We did talk about that yesterday.
2: So we're going to take care of these bills. We're going to see if we can get our producer, Xavier, this clip so he can play that. See, they got Reggie Moore in here and some mm-hmm. other people talking about it. But, yeah, we need to understand just how deep this is and the effects that it's having on some of us personally.
1: Yes.
2: We'll be black.
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2: 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You know, I ended up having me a club sub, Bailey.
1: Really?
2: I got my club sub.
1: Okay, very good.
2: Listen, I stand on business. And listen, I am so, and people can say what they want, but I am so Cousins. Like, you know, they put one in Mitchell Field, airport, right?
1: Oh, okay.
2: And I get on the plane and people know I'm there.
1: Because you have your cousin's sub.
2: The onions! Yeah,
1: and you
2: the,
1: got,
2: the,
1: you got
2: the onions, onions are them. Undeniable.
1: No way.
2: And I let them know. And I pop it open once I get on the plane.
1: No way.
2: Start eating that club sub.
1: I would not do that to anybody.
2: I do it all the damn time since they put it in there.
1: I know.
2: And I take it to people. You know, because it's people that live, be like, and they don't live here anymore.
1: Yeah.
2: Be like, oh, man, could you please, you know, men and women, put orders in.
1: Yeah.
2: So I'd be having a whole bag of them.
1: Mm-mm.
2: Some of them be wanting extra onions.
1: No.
2: But I'm just saying, I get on there and I be proud. I eat my club sub. I'm just saying.
1: Smell it up the whole plane.
2: Listen. But I'd be nice and full. I'd be like.
1: I'm sure.
2: Yeah.
1: Oh, I'm sure.
2: Yeah. Listen.
1: You're absolutely going to be full.
2: If I got to deal with other people and their things, you know what I'm saying? I'm eating my club sub.
1: You could not convince me.
2: Hey, look. I
1: would have the sub.
2: Take a different flight from me. I'm just saying.
1: Yeah, buddy. Let me know in advance.
2: Listen, I be wanting everybody to know about cousins.
1: I know you do.
2: You're going to learn today.
1: Yes.
2: You know, people be like, that's cousins, ain't it? Like, yeah. Be like, it is. But there's, you know, with, like I say, the violence that's going on in and around the city and in our communities. Mm. We are affected by it a lot more.
1: Yeah, we are.
2: You know, there's a clip on CBS 58, and where they have an expert who discusses, you know, the effects of gun violence. And this came about after the six people that we talked about that got shot in the city on yesterday.
1: You know.
2: And three of them were teens, 13, 15, and 16.
1: The violence is just ridiculous.
2: But I can't wait for people to end up hearing, you know, how these things affect you, and in ways that some people don't even understand.
1: Right.
2: So if we can get our producer, Xavier, to play this news clip, are we... Okay, all right. So we're going to let that CBS 58 get their ad money.
1: Right.
2: And then the clip will play. So if you're watching us on YouTube or Facebook Live, then you'll be able to
1: see. Part of the benefit.
2: Yeah.
1: Part of the benefit.
2: But if you're listening, you'll be able to understand
1: and
2: follow.
1: Yeah.
2: You know what I mean? You'll be able to follow it.
1: But being able to watch it
2: is so much funner.
1: It is funner.
2: Yeah.
1: On YouTube.
2: All right. So here's the clip. We're playing the clip now.
10: Separate shootings Monday night. Milwaukee police are investigating another shooting from this afternoon that did leave a victim seriously hurt. It happened near 95th and Brown Deer just after 3:45 this afternoon. Police say a 64-year-old was inside their home and was hit by bullets that had been fired from outside. They are now hospitalized and police are looking for a suspect. Now, that shooting is the latest incident in a violent two-day stretch here in the city. Adam Reif joins us with more on how leaders are trying to minimize the impacts of these shootings. Adam.
11: Natalie, six people shot yesterday in four separate incidents. That includes a triple shooting of teens in broad daylight. All six people survived. But neighbors and experts tell us this violence still takes a serious toll on the community.
12: Research has stated that an individual impacted by gun violence actually has a ripple effect that affects a minimum of 50 people.
11: That's a lot of people affected by gun violence after at least six victims Monday and at least two more Tuesday.
12: It has psychological impacts. It has emotional impacts in addition to the physical impact of a firearm.
11: Reggie Moore said people respond to threats in different ways, some by committing violence themselves, others by carrying firearms for protection, and others still by being afraid to go outside.
13: We just won't let our children play in the backyard because of incidences like this.
11: Milwaukee police visited Yolanda Thomas Monday night after three teens, ages 13, 15, and 16, were shot just across the street.
13: We do have issues over here at this little apartment complex, but for the most part, we feel safe.
11: That triple shooting was the first of four incidents Monday scattered throughout the city. At least two more shootings happened Tuesday evening. Still, so far this year, non-fatal shootings are down 25% from last year, and homicides are down 31%.
12: Although it may seem as if, you know, violence is inevitable. When we look at it as a public health issue, we understand that it is preventable.
11: The average age of a shooter in Milwaukee is 28, and Moore says gun access and policy solutions are adult issues. He said every non-fatal shooting cost the city an estimated $600.

0: out. Research has stated that an individual impacted by gun violence actually has a ripple effect that affects a minimum of 50 people.
1: That's crazy.
2: Mm-hmm.
1: And then it costs over, what, $644,000?
0: And where's it? Listen, the money cost it said every homicide.
1: Right.
0: Not some.
1: Right.
0: But every homicide.
1: Because of the
0: cost $2 million.
1: Wow.
0: $2 million.
1: Yeah. Because they have to do the research behind it. They got to do all the detective work and all that, and probably send stuff into the lab for this and that. You know what I mean?
0: Yeah.
1: It's a lot, right?
0: And the non-fatal shootings
1: are $644,000. Think about that. Per person. Your tax dollars at work. Because Ray Ray and them out there cutting up. But you know what? Something else that got to me.
0: What's that?
1: The average age of the shooter is 28 years old.
0: Mm-hmm.
1: Old enough to know way better.
0: Mm-hmm. Toys R Us adults.
1: 28 years old. The average age of a shooter.
0: Mm-hmm.
1: Y'all think about that. Let it marinate for a minute.
0: Yep. And Troop Nation, after getting this rude awakening reality check, what's your truth? 833-212-1017.
1: That's a lot of money.
0: Yes.
1: You're spending every 5 minutes because that's, you know, it's like it happens every 5 minutes here. I mean, it happens quite frequently.
0: Remember, so just yesterday, and, you know, due to math, there were six people, and they were non-fatal.
1: Mm-hmm.
0: $644,000 for each one of those.
1: Yep. Yep.
0: $644,000.
1: Yes. Yes.
0: Mm-hmm. And that's just yesterday.
1: That was just yesterday. That was just yesterday. And what was it the day before? And the day before that.
0: Right.
1: And the day before that. Think about how that money is just racking up. I mean, not to mention the, I don't want to go outside anymore or and stuff like that. You mm-hmm. know, I thought mm-hmm. it was bad when my son was a child and how those kids, that generation, didn't want to go outside.
0: Mm-hmm.
1: But now, you know, you have to make opportunities for them to go outside.
0: Right.
1: You can't just let them go out. I remember when I was a kid, we used to run all up and down the street, all up and down the neighborhood, you know?
0: Mm-hmm. Mm-hmm.
1: You can't, the kids can't even do that anymore.
0: It's sad.
1: It is sad.
0: It is.
1: It is sad, you know.
0: Sad truth.
1: When my son was coming up, I was always like, you know, you need to go out and get some fresh air, blah, blah, blah. But I never let him go outside without me being out there watching him. Always sitting on the porch. And he always, I know he was like, I can't even go and play. Here she go.
0: Who do you think is paying this $644,000 for every non-fatal?
1: That's our tax money.
0: And who is paying this $2 million for every homicide?
1: Listen, that's our tax money at work.
0: Yes, it is.
1: And that's why they call this tax onsen. We have some of the highest taxes in the country. And it ain't just because of that, but pretty much that's the deal. And we out here putting it out here, and they are too.
0: And it's a lot of people that are out here creating these $2 million bills.
1: Yeah.
0: And
1: for no
0: not
1: reason
0: looking at
1: it all.
0: Like nothing.
1: Yeah, because they don't think about that, you know? And the average person doesn't think about that. They don't realize that. And then, you know, what do they care? Because if they ain't out here paying taxes, they don't care about that.
0: Mm-hmm.
1: Think about that.
0: Yeah.
1: If they're not paying taxes in the city or the state,
0: mm-hmm.
1: they don't care about that. They don't care about that. They gotta go do their thing.
0: And this is why when I see some of the habitual criminality repeaters, I'm like, come on. Like,
1: it's like this. It's like somebody that

0: breaks your window and then just leaves.
1: Mm-hmm.
0: They don't care. They ain't gonna take care of it. Meanwhile, your insurance rate goes up.
1: Right.
0: And you got to take care of the window or whatever it is that they broke on your vehicle. They don't care. They ain't got nothing. Ain't nobody see me. I'm out.
1: I mean, this is why I say it should be definitely a wake-up call for people. And just to think that this is where, you know, you talking about when they mention that we're going to raise taxes for this and raise taxes for that. Like, just think about how much of our tax dollars are going to the violence that's going on in our community.
0: Mm-hmm.
1: And I know that, you know, this is assessed everywhere, whether it's on the south side or wherever, east side, wherever. But $2 million every, it didn't say, like I say, you know, you got to really let that sit and marinate. It didn't say for every four homicides,
0: right.
1: It's $2 million.
0: No, they said one homicide.
1: Every homicide.
0: Single homicide.
1: Is $2 million.
0: Yep.
1: Every non-fatal shooting, not every six.
0: Right.
1: You know what I'm saying? Because, you know, you hear certain situations be like, well, you know, in this, did you know that every 10 people?
0: Right.
1: No. Every non-fatal shooting that we hear about in our city.
0: And we hear a lot about those.
1: $644,000.
0: Yes.
1: We got to get ready to take care of some bills. Troop Nation, we'd like to hear from you. We need to make some changes, like, for real.
0: For real.
1: How are we going to do it? What do we need to do? What is the solution? 833-212-1017. Take care of these bills. We'll be black.
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10: 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We are talking about this this reality check that some people may not have understood, that for every non-fatal shooting that you hear about, it's costing us $644,000, not to mention that the ripple effect is 50 people at least. That's like at bare minimum.
0: Yeah.
10: 50 people.
0: Yeah.
10: And, you know, then, of course, for every homicide, that's the key words. Every homicide, every non-fatal shooting. But a homicide's $2 million. That,
11: damn.
10: Right.
0: Yeah, exactly.
10: Right.
0: Exactly.
10: That's unacceptable. That is unacceptable. Troop Nation, 833.
0: I was on a rant on the Truth Talk text line.
10: 833-212-1017.
0: Al, call in, because this is too much. You got too much going on. 833-212-1017. Just back, Al, because you're just going in. I want you to have your full foo-foo-la of what you got to say.
10: Yeah, because, he...
0: Al got 18 million texts on here. Snap it
10: come
0: off.
10: Come on, black into the light.
0: Come on back in here with your sugar honey iced tea.
10: 833-212-1017.
0: Alice snapping on the Truth Talk text line.
10: Yeah. It's something you're going to learn today type situation.
0: Yeah, just call back in, Al, because you're full of entertainment anyway, so let's do it. Because Al out here, y'all.
10: Yeah.
0: If y'all seen this Truth Talk.
10: Yeah, because we wouldn't do it justice.
0: If I could turn the screen around so you could see it, you would have a good laugh because he is snapping off.
10: Yeah.
0: Yeah. But yeah. I mean, that is a lot, Homer.
10: It is.
0: That's a lot.
10: It is. It's sad, too.
0: It is. It's very sad.
10: It's depressing, you know, just to think, because we hear about it. But that's why I be saying that. I'm like, It affects the majority. So, you know, where you thinking like, well, let them kill each other. Let them do this. Let them do that.
0: But
10: like,
0: you in the middle of the bullets. Can't do that.
10: And we paying for it.
0: But the average age, again, 28 years old. That gets at me.
10: Mm-hmm.
0: That gets at me right there. Because I'm like.
10: Now, it's not saying that some of these teens are not, but it's saying the average age.
0: Yeah.
10: You know what I'm saying? It's 28.
0: Old
12: You're
0: enough.
12: Not going to jail. You're going to prison.
0: That's right.
10: There we go.
0: You're not going to jail.
10: You're going
0: to prison.
10: There we go.
0: That part.
10: Yeah.
0: That part. For those of you that don't know the difference, jail is a more short-term situation.
10: That's right.
0: Prison,
10: oh, yeah.
0: you're going to be gone for a long time.
10: Yep.
0: Long time.
10: You're going to sit your ass down.
0: Yeah, it's going to be way more than 2 or 3 years.
10: When you hear this?
0: Yep.
10: Yeah. It ain't.
0: We're the big gavel at.
10: Here we go.
0: Okay, I thought that was a baby gavel
10: baby
0: for gavel, a
10: you
0: minute.
10: Barely hear you.
0: Yeah, baby.
10: Yeah. Yeah. Yep, lashes. But and so, again, it still comes down to our community.
0: Yeah.
10: And we all got to work together.
0: Yeah.
10: You know, people want to hate this person, hate that person and all of this. But if we don't work together, it's only going to get worse.
0: Yep.
10: Sure, we're in a good position that the numbers are down.
0: Yes.
10: You get what I'm saying? But as I always say, unfortunately, for those who are still looking for justice or are impacted by the homicide or their loved one being shot, or it being them, they don't feel like, you get what I'm saying?
0: But
10: what did y'all do?
0: Again.
10: It's like,
1: we hate it happened, but the numbers are down. If we're looking at the numbers are down.
0: I mean, listen, we're taking this money, we're spending this money on, you know, these crimes when we mm-hmm. could be putting it into our schools. We could be putting it into more assistance for people that need it.
1: Correct.
0: With food vouchers or what have you. We could be really doing something else with this money. Mm-hmm. But we're taking this money,
1: mm-hmm.
0: this, what is it, $1 million for every homicide?
1: $2 million.
0: $2 million.
1: Yep, $2 million.
0: I stand corrected.
1: Yeah.
0: $2 million for every homicide.
1: Mm-hmm.
0: You know how many families that could help
1: right.
0: that are in need right now?
1: Right.
0: We could be putting this money into child care.
1: Absolutely.
0: You know how many families are in need of that type of assistance?
1: Mm-hmm.
0: But instead, even one of these homicides would make a substantial difference for a family in need.
1: Right.
0: Even
1: you know,
0: one.
1: All of the other programs that we're talking about that we could need funding and this, that, and the other. Can
0: right.
1: you imagine if we didn't have to use all of that money? You get what I'm saying? But that comes with us holding people accountable. And you can't be afraid to hold people in your own community accountable. It is what it is. It is what it is. I guess I decided not to call in. But
0: he decided he did. He did send us another text. He said, Bull, Sugar, Honey, Iced Tea work together to get them kicked out of the neighborhood. Put an mm-hmm. ordinance together like they do in the suburban community that blocks them from coming back. In other words, Al is like, get them out. They got to
1: hey,
0: go.
1: Hey, listen. Go. Okay, we got him. We got him for a brief moment.
0: Okay.
1: So we're going to bring Al MKE and kind of let y'all hear some of the things that he's been saying before the music comes up.
0: Okay.
1: So Al MKE, if you hear that music coming up, then you know we got a rap up. But great morning again, Al MKE. What's your truth?
11: My truth is they got to get the F out.
1: Mm-hmm.
11: We got to put an ordinance together to stop them from coming back. These places like low income, the Meadows, they got to shut them down. All right. And if you're 28 years old, that's a big, grown, able-bodied ass man. He's too old for that MF and Bull Sugar Honey Iced Tea.
1: Mm-hmm.
11: We got to stop them from coming back. They got to go. They got to go to Rockford. They got to go to Freeport. They don't belong here. We don't got to work together. Only thing we got to do is come together to kick them the F out. We don't care if they're a single mother. We don't care where daddy is. We don't care how they want their kids. They just have to go. That's it.
1: There you go.
11: Sooner they can go, grandma can pull out of grandma keys and cook her greens. Grandpa can pull out his conversion van and his hair paint. But till then, it's going to be hell and chaos. Plan B and condoms. Have a great day.
1: Thank you. shout out to our very own teammate, Jasmine Tyler, said, violence is bad for business, literally. Right.
0: That's true.
1: And you can tap in with Jazz
0: mm-hmm.
1: 4 to 7 p.m.
0: Yep.
1: Central Standard Time, Monday through Friday.
0: Yeah.
1: Tap in with her. Clock on the Wall is talking to us. Of course, you know, up next, the award-winning Truth with Sherwin Hughes. He'll be in the studio today. He's black.
0: What?
1: Yeah.
0: Oh.
1: 9 a.m. to noon. And, of course, followed up by the New Times for the lunch break with Ray Nitti and Baby Shannon from 12 to 2. Followed up by the new hours of Manon Sabir with the Grapevine from 2 p.m. to 4 p.m. And then, as I said, we tap in with Jazz Tyler from 4 p.m. to 7 p.m., all Central Standard Time. Listen, I'm getting ready to head out of here, and I'll be headed over to the 5-Star Impact located at 1138 West Garfield Avenue, basically on the corner of 12th and Garfield, OYMCA. If you have some youth, parents, bring them out, 12 to 17. Let them get this information session and see if it's something they want to learn, radio and all that great stuff.
0: All the things.
1: That. What you got, Bailey?
0: Trust God, do good. We'll see you tomorrow. Something great is going to happen for you today.
1: Yeah, that part. We love you. If nobody has told you that they love you today, we want to let you know that we love you. Holla black, and please stay safe.

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6: 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Charlene Polite-Corley is VP of Inclusive Insights at Nielsen and spoke to me about some of the report's findings. She says that while Black viewers are reliable regular TV watchers, they're also leading the charge in consumption of the next generation of media.
7: 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It's very oftentimes Black audiences and consumers that are driving that growth and opportunity for investment. 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
6: 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I'm Bloomberg's Justin Milliner on the Black Business Beat.
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0: Good morning. Welcome to the program. Today is Wednesday, July 22nd, 2026. Highly anticipated guest joining me in studio at 11 a.m., Democratic candidate for governor of the state of Wisconsin, Joel Brennan, is going to be here. Going to have a little chit-chat with him, see what's on his mind. Going to ask him about his glide path to the nomination. He probably thinks he has one because he has not dropped out of the race. Speaking of the race for governor, it is currently here because 80,000 votes have already been cast. And so I think that there's going to be some inconsistencies in the vote totals. Let me tell you why. Some people are on what is called a permanent absentee ballot list. They receive their ballots by mail no matter what. That list has always existed, but it got a little bit more robust during the elections that we had while we were in the midst of the COVID-19 pandemic. So people can put their names on a list, so automatically when the ballots are printed, you will receive your ballot in the mail, and you'll receive your ballot in the mail long ahead of the election and even a month probably before early voting starts. Speaking of early voting, there are going to be at minimum 6 sites in the city of Milwaukee that will allow you to cast your ballot prior to the Tuesday, August 11th primary. I'm going to give you those sites later on in the program so you know where to go if you want to cast your ballot early. Good old Sherwin's going to vote on election day. That's what I think I'm going to do. Assuming that I'm not incapacitated or dead, I want to be all up in it. You know what I mean? I want to be in the thick of it. I want to be at my polling location. I want to see what it looks like, what it smells like. I want to see if it's busy, if the lines are long, if the lines are short, if the Democratic Socialists are going to be protesting, you know, us establishment Democrats. I have some things to say about them because I'm fielding a lot of questions about Francesca Horn. Why the hell are y'all asking me about her? I don't know why. I'm not the expert on her. I do know this much. She's a very hot commodity. So she has this thing called earned media. Earned media is television appearances and interviews and podcasts that you do that you don't have to pay for. Access to the media that the media itself grants you because there's some kind of fascination. And I did like a little bit of like averaging and adding up of some of the numbers. It's all unscientific. But she probably has received double in earned media than she actually has in her campaign account. I think she's probably somewhere near $500,000, $400,000-something. But the number of interviews that she has done and appearances that she has made and podcasts that she has appeared on, hell, even here with Good Karma Brands, even though we're not Good Karma Brands, she's done a number of appearances with different hosts and shows over at TMJ. So that earned media actually helps further the reach of her campaign, and she doesn't have to pay for it. She doesn't have to hire a mail vendor, mail, M-A-I-L, to do direct mail to voters. She doesn't have to hire a whole bunch of people knocking on doors, even though she has. Her getting all this earned media, I think, has elevated her status in the campaign. And it also gives this, like, fantastic, whimsical, you know, mode and era to the campaign because there's a whole bunch of promises. And if you take all of the places and the spaces in which people are very uncomfortable and very unhappy economically or politically, because, you know, the establishment sucks. Her campaign sounds really appealing. And I think it sounds appealing to people that don't really follow the grinding, slow nature of what policy creation actually is. But if you're just a surface follower or have a real minimum, bare minimum understanding of policy and politics, she sounds like a fantastic candidate. But also you got to keep something in mind, ladies and gentlemen, and I'm not the only one that shares this sentiment. You guys hear it every single damn day. People's understanding of politics and elections and what elected officials even do is scarce. People just, they don't know. And we assume because someone is running for office with a campaign platform that they are going to be able to do all of those things. They are not. If they're a legislator, they need cooperation and support from other legislators, including legislators from the opposite party. If you're an executive, whether it be a mayor, whether it be a county executive, or you are running for governor of the state of Wisconsin, you can only do what is enshrined in your power via the Constitution, or you can only be as productive as your legislature wants you to be. Because we seem to think that if this person gets elected, all of these things are going to come true. So when I was a teenager, I wanted a Corvette. I wanted a Porsche 911. I wanted to come home from school and then just hang out with my friends. I had a whole bunch of plans for myself. But my legislature, my parents, didn't necessarily cooperate and agree. I made all sorts of plans. I wanted to go to the mall, and I wanted to go to my girlfriend's house for a little high school nookie. You guys remember high school nookie? It was better back then, wasn't it? I think it was better. The nookie was sweeter in the 90s. But I couldn't do all those things. I needed cooperation and permission from a legislature. So I want to level set in that regard. Another issue that I'm going to bring up, because I always bring it up because it's very important, and I also want us to have like a baseline of what we're most focused on, what we should be most focused on in this campaign. If I look at where Milwaukee is lagging, our education levels of the racial plurality of people in this city is really low. Black children are not doing very well. And it's kind of an oxymoron, right? So we have an ill-prepared workforce, or it's not as prepared as I think it should be to handle whatever this technologically sophisticated economy is going to be 20, 30, and beyond. Because it's not my economy anymore. It's not my world anymore. In fact, however many years I have left, ladies and gentlemen, and if you are close to me in age, not imagine many of you that listen to this program are, the majority of our life is going to be spent in retirement. Yes, we still will be active participants as consumers, and yes, we still will be voters and a part of the economy. But for the most part, our contributions are that of retirees. And I want to make sure that in our collective sunset years, we have a workforce that we adequately prepared with our tax dollars, with our institutions of public or charter or private education, so that the young people can take advantage of whatever these professional opportunities are going to be. And quite honestly, we don't even know what they are going to be. But having young people that are prepared, because we are investing in them essentially so they can take care of us. And at the same time, we are asking for more jobs and jobs to come back from overseas. It's really hard to do that, especially in a town like Milwaukee, where the overall baseline levels of education for Black children in particular are so, so low. How we educate young people has got to be a central core focus, because it also is one of the guarantees of what states are supposed to do. States are supposed to enumerate all the other things that are not in the U.S. Constitution. States administer elections, and states educate their public. That is what states do. Now you can throw in a couple of other things for good measure, but for the most part, I mean, we have a state department of transportation to make sure that we have the highways and the byways and the roads and the bridges and all of the things, but even a good portion of that is federally funded. So states are relatively limited in their scope of what they actually execute. Everything else comes from the federal government, but educating our young people is extremely important. I just want folks to know that this fatigue that seems to be trending, the fatigue has crept its way into other spheres of public life. There is no motivation to educate the people who are causing the fatigue. And that's probably a terrible thing for me to say. It's probably, some people would say it's a very racist thing. It can be all of those things, but it's also a reality. I got a story here. I got a couple of them, actually. And I'm going to explain the way in which we should be looking at racial segregation now in the 21st century compared to how we looked at it hitherto. It was geographic segregation. This is where the Blacks live. This is where the whites live. The segregation is different now. So in one of the stories that I have, and I got a bunch of them, Wisconsin ranks in the top five for public education. Isn't that crazy? Top five. It's like it's doing really, really good. But then at the same time, I have a story here where three teenagers were shot. And so when I get into the details of it, because I want everyone to have a profound understanding of this, because you're paying for all of it. and they're going to ask you for more money. You're probably going to say yes, and you're going to be paying for more of it. Here's what we are doing in the state of Wisconsin, for better or for worse, whether you like it or not. We are making sure and maintaining that parts of the state that are still overwhelmingly racially homogeneous perform well at the expense of minority students and minority taxpayers, right? So if you look at the city of Milwaukee, the number of people that live here that pay property taxes, the number of people that work here that pay income taxes, the number of people that are consumers in Milwaukee that pay sales taxes, a disproportionate amount of that money that goes into the state budget does in fact come from Milwaukee and the economic engine that it is. But far too much of our money is going to educate children who are already doing very, very well. I'll break it down on a local level for you. And Aisha Carr said this when she was on my show a couple of years ago before she got herself into trouble by trying to recall her colleagues, which that wasn't the smartest move, but God bless her. We love Aisha Carr. She was against the referendum. As a school board member at the time, she was like, you guys, this referendum is bad. Don't vote for this. Because the schools and NPS that are performing well, like those banner schools, those flagship schools, they're going to get the majority of the referendum money. But the way they pitch it to us politically, the lowest performing schools are the ones that are going to get the money. That's what we think. We think, oh, NPS needs more money because these low performing schools with a lot of poor children in them and, you know, the academic scores are really, really low. Oh, if we say yes to the referendum, these low performing schools are going to get the money. Ladies and gentlemen, that is the trick. You have to have low performing schools in order to convince the public they need to open up their wallets. And then when the public says, yes, we want the poor performing schools to do better because we want these children to have a future and we want to build a workforce for the city of Milwaukee, et cetera, and we open up our wallets, we vote yes on a referendum, and the majority of the money goes to the schools that don't need it, don't require it because they're already overperforming. And what this does is it takes those children and those students who are in those overperforming schools and it puts them light years ahead. So they're going to have first opportunity at college admissions. They're going to have first opportunity at high-paying jobs, et cetera, et cetera. That's the segregation. Black children's futures are being mortgaged for the salvation of white children, because we got to keep in mind this part. I know it's kind of hard to conceptualize it. I sometimes have a problem with it, but I got to live in reality. I can't live in this fantasy world that a democratic socialist is going to come in here and fix all of our goddamn problems. Remember, democratic socialists, or not even, there were sewer socialists. They're very different and stuff. People saying that Milwaukee used to have socialist mayors and comparing those people and that modality of socialism to democratic socialism is almost the exact same as people saying, oh, the Democrats are the party of slavery. Yes, they used to be, but they have been redefined for the 20th and 21st century. Does that make sense to you? It's a misnomer, and we're taking advantage of people that don't know very much detail about politics. The sewer socialists used tax dollars to build a damn sewer system in Milwaukee so we could flush the goddamn toilet. We're still using tax dollars to flush the toilet, so sewer socialism is still here. What you need to know about socialists, whether it be those from back then or those right now, they participated in the segregation of Milwaukee. They laid the foundation for it. Socialism does not, it's not a replacement for racism. Racism and socialism are going to work hand in hand unless you're in like a European country like Norway. Then you can be as democratic socialist as you want to, because that's a whole bunch of white people with blonde hair doing things and taking care of and making free college and free hospitals for other white people with blonde hair. But the fact that we have race and racial diversity means that democratic socialism will never operate the way that it does in these European countries that we pedestalize. That's number one. Number two, I'm black. I don't want to pedestalize anything from Europe. That is where white supremacy came from. That is where the slave trade came from. I don't want their economic and political modality here. It's simply not going to work. But the promises sound good. I'm feeling a little under the weather today, but I'm still going to kick this show's ass. We got Joel Brennan coming in at 11 o'clock. I've been talking Joel Brennan up a lot now. I've been talking him up. He might make me look like a whole fool. Now, let me be clear. I ain't endorsing nobody. Sherwin ain't it. I don't think I am. But also, nobody has asked me. And plus, my endorsement might hurt. So I think I've laid the foundation for where the show is going to go today. Should be a doozy if I can get through it. The Democrats are calling for new ballots to be sent out. So I'm going to take a break, come back. I'm going to dive into that because 80,000 people have already voted. Since those 80,000 people have already voted, these are the permanent absentee voter list. Some of you are on it because during COVID, you can put your name on this list where no matter what, no matter where you are, no matter what year it is, they're just going to mail you your ballot and you can return it via mail. You don't have to worry about a polling location. You don't have to worry about election day. It's actually very convenient and it made a lot of sense during the COVID years. But some of you have just preferred to vote that way in perpetuity, and that's totally fine. 80,000 people have already voted. Here's what the problem is. Of those 80,000 people that have already voted, some of them voted for Missy Hughes. She dropped out. Not many voted for Missy Hughes, but somebody probably did. She dropped out. Some of them absolutely voted for the Sarah Rodriguez. She also dropped out. Some of them voted for David Crowley. He dropped out, but then he dropped back in. And they may want to change their vote because there are some people, I promise you, of that 80,000 that don't like the inconsistency of being in the race, getting out of the race, and getting back in the race. And they also may not like the fact that Tony Evers is trying to put his thumb on the scale for David Crowley. So if you're one of those people, technically, this is what I think. I think you should be able to get another ballot because you voted under pretenses that became false. You know how many votes Sarah Rodriguez probably has? Now, you got to keep this in mind. Those votes that she has by people that voted early already of the 80,000 people, that means that these people cannot vote for David Crowley. They cannot vote for Francesca Hong. They cannot vote for Kelda. No one's voting for Kelda anyway. I don't even think Kelda's going to vote for Kelda. I would bet you $50 when Kelda goes and votes, she's going to vote for Francesca. Kelda's going to be like, oh, if you can't beat him, join him. I hope that I can get a position in Francesca Hong's administration. I'm going to take a break, come back. Gonna rock and roll a little bit. What did y'all do yesterday, Xavier? Did you play a recorded show? I was tuned out yesterday, Jack. What did you do?
1: Yeah, I played a recorded show for them. Okay. Friday show.
0: All right, now. Did you break the mic? I figured you'd have a socialism hour while I was gone.
1: No, I didn't want you to have an aneurysm.
0: I wouldn't have heard it. Well, no, somebody probably would have texted me.
1: Yeah, they would have sent it to you. Did you hear what Xavier said in the Hughes Views Facebook group?
0: And I'd have to come up here in my underwear. Because if I'm not at work, I'm not getting dressed. So I come up here in my slippers and my boxers. And I'd be like, Xavier, no more socialism, sir.
1: Yeah, I'd be converting everyone to a Francesca Hong supporter.
0: You know, I do want to talk about y'all. Because y'all are just, not you necessarily, but it's hard to envision some of the people that are under the tent and the umbrella of devout democratic socialism as my political allies.
1: Are you familiar with Chris Rapp?
0: No, I don't know. No, I don't know. The next 30 people you think that I probably know, Xavier, I guarantee I don't know any of them.
1: Well, most of the people that are getting elected under that banner are people of color.
0: Okay, good. And their voters are probably dumb, and their voters are probably thinking that these quote-unquote people of color, democratic. At first, we don't use people of color. You're black or you're something else. You're black or you're an other. But they're just, some of them are just, they're mean. Like the comments that I get on my YouTube page. Oh, if you haven't subscribed to my YouTube channel, what are you waiting for? Hughes Views 414. And so I'll post shorts and I'll have my videos, whatever. And if people disagree with my political sentiments, which is rooted in who I am as a person, my personal experience, all of that, right? Then they attack me as a person. They don't attack the argument. Like, oh, Sherwin, you're a stupid head. You suck, Sherwin. Attack the argument, and that some of y'all are just so miserably insufferable when the world doesn't agree with you. It's really, really hard to find allyship amongst those people. Let's pause that, take a break, come back. Let's regroup after the break. The Truth with Sherwin Hughes will be right back.
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0: So if you already voted, you might want to change your mind. But you know what, though, when you think about it? So you're on the permanent absentee list. And this is where it gets a little tricky. I think some Democrats, listen, mark my words, listen to me now. And of course, this is going to be on a podcast and this show is going to exist forever. Sometimes I'm okay with my shows existing forever because I was like, oh, that show was good. And sometimes I say stuff that I don't want to exist forever, but mark my words on this one. Some Democrats, depending upon what the results of the election, the primary election, the general election is a whole nother ballgame. That's a whole nother strategy. That's go time against Tom Tiffany, who I think lives with his mother. I think he calls his mother mommy. He's one of those kinds. But some Democrats that aren't successful in this primary are going to scream, not voter fraud, but they're going to question the integrity of the election. I want you to listen, though. Donald Trump has laid a false and faulty foundation that we need to have a healthy level of suspicion in our elections. Now, we all know that our elections are scrutinized. I believe that they are fair. I believe that there's a number of processes that makes it really, really difficult to cheat, to manipulate the numbers. You can still do it. I just think that it's really tough to do, and you have to be some kind of mathematical, technological genius to be able to get away with it. It can be done, but it's extremely rare. I would argue that if there is some inaccuracies in our votes, it's not enough to change the results of an election. But one of the evil genius parts of what the Trump MAGA theme has done to America, it just makes us question things that we never otherwise ever thought about. Isn't it weird that when Barack Obama got elected and reelected, they never said anything about cheating and voter fraud? Like, there was some small rumblings, but it was worse when Joe Biden got elected. And I found that odd, because if you want to tell America that a system is unfair, there's cheating going on, wouldn't it be the election of a black president in one of the historically most racist and segregated countries on the planet? Like, I found that weird. Like, that would have been a time to get more people suspicious of elections, because a black dude with a terrible name. When I first heard his name, I was like, oh, sir, that is not presidential. You need a stage name. You can't be Barack Hussein Obama. That's so Muslim and black. So African. All the stuff America hates. But they didn't really talk about election fraud. Now they do talk about it. Whether it exists or not, everybody's a little bit more suspicious. And if 80,000 Democrats have already voted, 80,000 people, and that could impact the Democratic primary, because who in the hell is voting early for Tom Tiffany? There's no point. So I think the majority of that 80,000 votes that have been cast have been probably for, the majority of those votes have been cast for the Democratic candidates, because that's where all the action is at. And some of those candidates may have dropped out of the race, or because the race has changed direction so many times on the Democratic side, some of these folks may regret their choice, or their vote is locked up with, let's say, a Sarah Rodriguez. And Sarah Rodriguez has dropped out of the race. And so I think, depends on what the results are going to be, I think that you're going to have candidates who are going to say, this election is not fair, because 80,000 plus people already voted for a candidate or candidates that dropped out of the race, and they were not able to get a new ballot issued. I do believe that if you want to request a new ballot, you should be able to do so. And the Democratic Party is actually out ahead of this, because they know what this can mean for the race. There might be some folks, follow me on this, they may have been a Sarah Rodriguez person because she technically is the heir apparent. She's the woman. There was a belief that she could mobilize white, college-educated, suburban voters, blah, blah, blah, blah, blah, blah, whatever, whatever, okay? She screws up her money, right? Campaign finance stuff got screwed up. She drops out of the race. There are some people, I don't know how many, that went from Sarah Rodriguez to now they want to be with Francesca or Kelda. But their vote is still cast for Sarah Rodriguez. And if you're that person, you're very upset. from Madison, Wisconsin, a chaotic Democratic primary for Wisconsin governor that has seen numerous candidates drop out and re-enter the race has threatened to leave thousands of voters who have already returned their ballots with worthless votes for the state's top office. That possibility prompted the state's Democratic Party yesterday to make a plea to the State Elections Commission, urging it to allow voters who already cast an absentee ballot to vote again. Now, hold on. Now, think about what this is. So the Election Commission can actually do this. They say, you know what? You guys voted for Sarah Rodriguez or you voted for Missy Hughes. They dropped out of the race. Here's a new ballot. The Republicans are going to call that voter fraud. Because they're not going to explain the thorough details of what actually transpired during the Republican and the Democratic primary. They're going to say, Wisconsin voters got to vote twice. I'm going to pause there. Come back. I want to flush out the details of this proposal, which I think is a good idea, because if you voted for someone that then dropped out of the race, your vote is now locked up with someone who is technically not even a candidate anymore, and that is not fair. That's not fair to the voters. I also think there needs to be some kind of a law. I don't know how the hell we do it, but once a certain date passes, once those ballots get mailed out, your ass can't drop out the race. You in it, Bennett. You in it. I know you want to drop. You can't. If your name is on the ballot, you got to stay in it to win it. What rhymes with win it and in it? The town of Gwinnett, Georgia. You got to be in it to win it like Gwinnett. Because that's not fair. Going to vote for somebody and that person drops out the race. You know what? I was thinking about this. I was thinking about a lot of stuff. I'm sick, everybody. How do you get a cold in the summer? This is messing up my thotting abilities. You can't thot when you're under the weather.
1: Wash your hands.
0: I wash the hell out of my hands all the time. Unbelievable.
1: Sleeping under the fan?
0: Oh, I have a fan going.
1: Oh, that's probably why.
0: Yeah. But my house is, my windows are, I need to replace my windows. $13,000 to replace my windows? I'll suffer. But either my house is 17,000 degrees or it's minus 45 below zero. It's either hot, hot, hot, or cold, cold, cold. It's very confusing for me.
1: Try to get the hookup through Dr. Ken.
0: Dr. Ken? What the hell are you going to do with my window?
1: One of his old sponsors was like the window place.
0: Not no more, hey.
1: Oh, well, maybe.
0: And I met the Pella Windows. I seen her at a Bucks game. She ain't giving your boy no discount on no window. In fact, Pella Windows would probably be even more expensive. However, I digress. This is what I was going to say. The last person to enter the race, what I thought was Joel Brennan, because he got in December 11th. He was the last person to get in. No, technically the last person to get into the race for governor is David Crowley. David Crowley been in the race for a week. Not even a week. 4 days, because he dropped out and he got back in. So he is the most recent entry to the... All right, I'm going to take a break, come back. Continue trotting along, trying to get folks to understand what's really going on. The Truth with Sherwin Hughes will be right back.
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I want to address an obvious question that's easy to answer in the YouTube chat, but I do want to get back to the fact that 80,000 people have already voted in the Wisconsin August 11th primary, and some of those people voted for a candidate who has dropped out of the race. Some of those 80,000 people voted for a candidate that was in the race, dropped out, and then got back in. And maybe some of those 80,000 people changed their minds altogether, because when they returned their ballots via mail, a lot of different things transpired in the race. And I think that those folks should, in fact, because that's not fair to the voter. It's not fair for someone that voted for Sarah Rodriguez believing that she was either the best candidate or the heir apparent or whatever, that she had the best chance of beating Tom Tiffany. And there's some people that thought that. But then you voted for her on that premise, and then she dropped out of the race. Now your vote is not going to count toward another candidate who might actually have a better opportunity at beating Tom Tiffany. So Guru wants to know, man, y'all type fast. Well, it's also a lot of people in here too. Where is it? Right here it is. Guru says, and why did our Milwaukee Police Association endorse Tom Tiffany while Milwaukee Sheriff Deputy Union endorsed a Republican Lieutenant Governor? Very strange for a blue city. No, it's not. Here's something you absolutely have to understand about police unions and sheriff's unions and deputy unions. They are exceptionally Republican. They are exceptionally Republican. I cannot recall the last time the MPA, the Milwaukee Police Union, endorsed a Democratic candidate. I don't even think it was in this century. Okay, you know, back in the day when we had a residency requirement where you, if you wanted to work for municipal government, you wanted to work for the city, you had to live in the city, because we want you to live in the city in which you are collecting your paycheck, because your paycheck is coming from tax dollars. And also, if you're a cop, if you're a firefighter, we want you to be familiar with the people, the places, the schools, and the institutions of the city that has hired you, right? Well, the residency rule was essentially rescinded by Scott Walker as a gift to the police and firefighters who were still disproportionately Caucasian that do not want to live in the city because they've been fatigued. And also, the only two unions that were spared from Act 10 were the police and firefighters union. Act 10, signed by Scott Walker somewhere around February, January of 2011, gutted public sector unions, but not the police union. They've been left intact. And the firefighter unions as well, because they are conservative. So don't think because the quote-unquote city is blue that our police unions... This should give people a bigger perspective. You know how many cops are Republicans? Statistically, if you get pulled over by a cop, you're getting pulled over by somebody who absolutely supports Donald Trump. You know how many cops were at January 6th? Have you guys seen that thin blue line? That flag, it's an American flag, it's all black, and it's got the blue line on it? That's symbolic of being a very conservative Donald Trump supporter. Blue Lives Matter. The whole Blue Lives Matter crowd, ladies and gentlemen, is very conservative. Blue Lives Matter is not liberal or progressive. It's not even establishment Democrat. I'm starting to think that they're using establishment as a slur. And I defended establishment because there are some things in this society that have to have a foundation to them. They have to be established. I like establishment stuff. I like when I go to the doctor, let's say I need a new elbow. I messed my elbow up and I got to get an elbow transplant. Okay. I don't want to go to, hi, I'm a non-establishment doctor. We're going to have you chew on some twigs and sticks to numb the pain in your elbow. And I'm going to use a butter knife and some chicken salad to replace your elbow. No, I want an established doctor, established in science and academics. This whole thing with the, look, I get it. I know what they're doing. Like, the establishment is not working. It's corporatist. You know, big money is ruling everything. The oligarchs are screwing up the world. I totally understand it. Trust me, I do. It makes me very angry, too. The rich people aren't paying their taxes. What else? They're exploiting people. They're not raising wages. You'll have CEOs that make, 900 times the average worker. People can't afford their health insurance because it's too expensive. Our health insurance companies are oftentimes for-profit agents.

0: agencies that don't want people to stay healthy and be healthy. They're just trying to rip us off. Trust me, I know all of that. But to want to take down the establishment, it's a great thing, but there's only one way to do it, and this is why I have a problem, because the only way you can take down the quote-unquote establishment is to have a goddamn revolution. But they're not going to do that. We're not prepared for revolution. We're too fat. We're out of shape. We're not prepared. We're not survivalists. We can't live off the grid. Everything that we get that we need to maintain our lives, everything from our food, our water, our electricity, our internet, our logistics, our supply chain, is the establishment. It is the oligarchs. They provide us everything. We are so attached to their teat that we can't detach. And I get you don't like the establishment, but if you're not going to have an absolute rebellion revolution, then you got to stop complaining about the establishment, because it sounds like you're going to do something about it, but you can't. And voting is not revolutionary. It can be one of many tools in a toolbox for social change, but that's not going to do it. Because you got to keep in mind, the quote-unquote, the oligarchs and the rich people in the establishment, they vote too. And they can have heavy influence on elections. But I want folks to know that I get it if you're anti-establishment, because I can prove many different ways how the establishment doesn't work for people. In fact, the best example that I could give without being a democratic socialist, which I'm not, is I would say the establishment of the United States is fundamentally and foundationally and structurally racist. It's not always, you know, yelling N-words at black people. It's, oh, here's where you went to school. Here is what you learned. What you learned is not compatible with the world of work, success, and progress. You went to a school that was majority black. We funneled resources out of your school and put them into a white school, so you are going to be at some disadvantage academically when you come out of high school. That right there, that's establishment. The foundation of this country, based on slavery, the slave trade, and the money that was made, whether it be insuring slave ships, whether it be newspapers and big media that made money advertising slave auctions, that is establishment too. And no, I don't like that establishment. But the problem is the anti-establishment people look at racism as a footnote. So even if we went to a full social democracy or democratic socialist country, which some people think would be the best way, racism is still going to exist. If Francesca Hong and others are saying, oh, we need to fully fund MPS and we need to get rid of choice schools and charter schools, which is absolutely insane and should be a non-starter for anybody, because even if the options for black children are limited, you still can't take them away. You can't do that. You can't do it. You can disagree with them politically and you can voice your disagreement. But if it's settled law and established in the state of Wisconsin that some families that don't make a lot of money, that can't afford tuition, should still be able to get their children educated at a school that has tuition as a racial barrier, they should still be able to do that. And you can argue you don't want public dollars going to private education. I'll be right there with you. Like, you know what? To some extent, you're right. So then what we're going to do is we'll just fund the private schools less and let them raise the additional money that they need for their quote-unquote religious education. We can have a very sophisticated political debate on that without trying to take that option away from black children who can't read. And so what Democratic Socialists are, because they are, they're devoted to fully funding public education, but here's what you need to know about quote-unquote fully funding public education. In schools that are overperforming, whose student body happens to be overwhelmingly Caucasian, fully funding public schools gives those schools that already have the lead, whose children, those kids already have a head start, they're already more academically prepared. Some of those kids are coming out of high school and NPS with a semester's worth of college credits. And in the same district, you got some kids that can't even write their name on a piece of paper. So when they talk about fully funding public education, it's not giving money to the black kids. You have to have a segment of poverty everywhere in society so we can point to the fact that we need more money. You need poverty in cities and in towns so you can write grants to the federal government. Can you please give us more money? Because look at these poor people over here. The cops have done it for years. If you can establish that there is a drug problem in your city, you could write to the DEA and get a grant to fight drugs. To fight the drug problem. And what those police departments will do is they'll buy like military equipment with it. So you have to have poverty and you have to have low performance. This is establishment stuff too, but ain't nobody talking about that. you have to have poor, dumb, illiterate black kids to say, hi, everybody. Hi, liberals. Hi, progressive. Look at these poor blacks. Look at their shoes are on the wrong foot. Their T-shirts are dirty and tattered. They look like little baby slaves. Can you please vote yes on the referendum so we can get this poor black baby a new T-shirt? And everybody says, oh, my God, yes, the poor black baby. And then a referendum passes. And then somebody runs into that poor black baby again. Their shoes are still on the wrong foot. Their T-shirt is still dirty and torn. And they're like, wait a minute. What about the referendum money that we voted on so this baby could have the shoes on the right foot and so they could get a new T-shirt? Oh, no, no. We gave that referendum money to Rufus King so that they can have a brass band perform at the goddamn Rose Bowl. But no, we're going to need another referendum because look at the black baby. Now the black baby doesn't have shoes on at all. Can you please give us another referendum? And we say yes. And what will happen is they'll get more and more and more and more money, but the performance is getting worse and worse and worse and worse and worse. Because the kids that are overperforming in those schools are getting even more money than they need or ask for. That's the problem. And democratic socialism doesn't answer that by saying, let's just fully fund public schools. Fully fund children. Try that out one time. Take a break, come back. Keep chatting. Read some text messages if we have any. Do you guys even text 833-212-1017 anymore? I know I don't check it very often. I should check it more often. 833-212-1017 if you want to text in some stuff. We also have a YouTube poll. We asked you guys if you voted early already, and next to none of you did. 98% of you have not already voted early absentee. Okay, maybe that's a good thing. The Truth with Sherwin Hughes. We'll be right back.
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0: a chaotic Democratic primary for Wisconsin governor that has seen numerous candidates drop out and re-enter the race, has threatened to leave thousands of voters who have already returned their ballots with worthless votes for the state's top office. That possibility prompted the state Democratic Party yesterday to make a plea to the State Elections Commission, urging it to allow voters who already cast an absentee ballot to be able to vote again. More than 80,000 ballots have already been returned. The request is all but certain to result in a lawsuit, with the primary just 3 weeks away. So now the Democrats are likely to sue the state elections commission to require them to send ballots to individuals, the 80,000 individuals that have already voted. This is tricky because technically, so this has happened before, and so whenever you have the rare instances of quote-unquote voter fraud, because you got to remember, in the state of Wisconsin, we can't make a single mistake when it comes to our elections and when it comes to casting ballots. We can't make a single mistake. So here's what oftentimes happens, right? So people may not know the rules, and they put themselves on the permanent mail absentee ballot list, mail, M-A-I-L. During COVID, you could, well, anytime you could do it. And it usually was people that were, it was seniors or people that travel a lot or expatriates. So if you're going to be out of the country for an extended period of time and you know you're going to be out of the country during an election, you put yourself on that permanent absentee ballot list and they'll mail your ballot to wherever you are. You're in Spain, into Portugal, maybe you're in France, maybe you're in one of those weird World Cup countries. Thank God soccer is over. Who won? Brazil? China? Who won the World Cup? Florida?
1: Spain.
0: Spain won?
1: Yeah, they beat the racist country of Argentina.
0: Spain is just as racist. Spain is more racist.
1: Yeah. Oh, no. I know. You should look into the history of Argentina. It's pretty interesting, actually.
0: The Argentinians speak what language? Spanish.
1: Yes.
0: Why do they speak Spanish? Because they were colonized by Spain.
1: But right. Most of the people that live over there now are technically European Spanish because they cast out a lot of the blacks.
0: Okay. All right. But Spain is a Western European country that also, in fact, we bought the Louisiana Purchase. Well, no, we bought that from the French. Or was it the Spanish? They colonized America and had involved in the slave trade like in the 1500s. So the Spanish people, this confused. Oh, Hispanics are people of color. No, they're not. They're Western European races. They were just, the worst ones were the Dutch and the Portuguese. They used to just eat black people. They don't get enough bad credit throughout history. Portugal was a little itty bitty country. They screwed Brazil over. But no, I get it, the Argentinians, but nobody likes black people. And we get our feelings hurt. Because you know what's crazy? Black people will tell you the kind of black people that they don't like, for whatever reason. But then when somebody else says they don't like that same kind of black person for the exact same reason, you can't say that. I mean, I get it. Only we can talk about our people. Because, you know, there's white people I don't like. There's some white people I think are fantastic. There's some white people I'd go sailing with. You know what I mean?
1: Yeah.
0: There's some white people that if I went sailing with them, I wouldn't come back.
1: Yeah, you should have just seen how they treated IShowSpeed.
0: I don't know who that is.
1: He's a popular black streamer. They were throwing beer at him, all kinds of stuff, calling him N-word.
0: That's not nice.
1: Yeah. For no reason.
0: Well, he's black. That's the number. Oh,
1: yeah, exactly.
0: But I can't, in good faith nor conscience, because soccer fans are just, they're not human. I don't know what the fascination is with a sport where you can't use your hands. That's insane to me. Soccer is a sport that children play before they figure out what big boy and big girl sport they're going to play. And all they do is just run and kick the ball. Soccer is, real football starts in about 50 days. So everybody relax. Oh, I got good news for you, Xavier.
1: What's that?
0: You know, Milwaukee is seeing a lot of strip club closures. And I'm happy to report that if you were a VIP member or a VIP card holder at either the airport lounge, which is also closed, it's going to be torn down actually, or on the border, you can take your VIP membership card to Silk Exotic and trade it in for a lifetime VIP membership to Silk Exotic. That's right, Xavier. They did that for you. Somebody was listening to my show that day, and they're like, you know what? anyone who was ever a VIP member, why you would be a VIP member of the airport line. I got kicked out of there, by the way, one night. Long story.
1: What were you doing there?
0: It was a friend's birthday.
1: Doing some grabbing?
0: No, that's the thing. I could see getting kicked out for that, but I was there for a friend's birthday, and I didn't really want to go because it's way out the way. And then it just turned into a thing, and then one of the dancers got lippy with me, so I got lippy back, but I won the argument, and the bouncer was like, you can't talk to her like that. I'm like, sir, she can't talk to me like that. And he's like, well, I think you need to leave. I said, I think you need to get a college diploma. And then it just turned into, you know what I mean? It was a thing. So, yeah, if you're a VIP card holder at any of those other establishments that have closed, Silk will allow you to trade that in for a VIP membership at Silk Exotic. So that's courtesy of, well, really me. I put that plan together because I want people to be able to see the Midnight Ballerinas because they're only paying their way through college. Yeah. Now I'm going to take a break, come back, and talk about political stuff. The Truth with Sherwin Hughes will be right back.
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11: She's a proud socialist. He lost statewide before. A couple weeks ago, he dropped out. Madison insiders want you to think these are the only choices you have for governor. But they'll all lose to Republicans in November. You get to decide who's the Democrat who can win. I'm Joel Brennan. I'm running for governor to lower costs, to expand Badger Care, to build 100,000 new homes, and to fight back against Donald Trump. I will win in November, and I'll never quit on Wisconsin.
0: Welcome to Hour 2 of The Truth. Oh, there's Joel still talking. Hour 2 of The Truth with Sherwin Hughes. So that's Joel Brennan's latest ad. Some people call it controversial. I've gotten some messages from people that they don't like that. In his ad, he called out the, quote, people of color. Not really calling out Francesca Hong. He didn't lie about her. He said she's a Democratic socialist. Told the truth about Mandela. Mandela did lose statewide. I don't believe that he can win a big election. In fact, I got to be honest about this. And when I'm honest and it hurts black people's feelings, and when somebody else is honest and telling the truth, especially when a white person is honest and telling the truth, we got to stop saying almost cussed. We got to stop saying that's racist. You can actually tell the truth about black people and have it not be racist, because sometimes it's just the truth. But what we do is, because we don't want anybody to ever say anything negative about us or point to any negative aspects of black people and black culture, it's a defense mechanism. We shut people down by saying, oh, you can't say that, that's racist. No, don't talk about the black kids can't read. That's racist. Yeah, but what if they really can't read? Yeah, but just don't say it. And so what happens is, when there's a real incident

0: of actual provable racism, we're crying wolf all the time because everything that somebody may say, even if it's true about somebody black, we call it racist. Got to stop doing that. You know what I mean? Like, ladies, if an unattractive man approaches you in public, he didn't sexually assault you. He just tried to say hi to you. Because we don't want you to lose credibility when you are legitimately sexually assaulted. Everybody's traumatized. Everything is trauma. Oh, I didn't like what happened. I was stuck in traffic. That's traumatized. You know what trauma is? Going to Vietnam and losing a limb. That's not everything is trauma now. They didn't have my favorite matcha. I don't even know what matcha is. They didn't have it. I'm traumatized. I couldn't start my day with a frappe, crappuccino, pappuccino. I'm traumatized. Everything is blown out of proportion. African-American candidates haven't won statewide in big elections in Wisconsin. Is that the truth or is that me being racist? Mandela didn't win in 22. Kamala Harris didn't win in 2024. I don't like the trajectory that we are on. I also don't believe that a small share of people and a small share of voters, even though African-Americans make up sizable influence, we're still in somebody else's colony, y'all. We are. This is not our state. Now, it's somewhat our city, kind of. But in the grand scheme of things, 79% of the people that live in the state of Wisconsin are Caucasian folks. And we think that a black... Here's what troubles me. We may want a black governor for the history-making aspect of it, and this is where we have to just be honest with ourselves. If we get a black governor, they're going to be working for white people way more than they're going to be working for us because a governor has to govern and execute the law passed by the legislature over 72 counties. Like 60 of those 72 counties, we barely even exist. And to think that a governor of the entire state of Wisconsin, 5.8 million people, 1,850 cities and towns, 72 counties, different regions, southeast, central, northeast, northwest, that black governor is going to do a whole bunch of stuff for black people? Is insane and wholly unrealistic. I would rather have a white person who can tie their political future because these elections are decided in the margins. And I want the African-American vote, however we can mobilize it, to be the margin as to why one candidate wins versus another. Therefore, if they want to get reelected, then their political future is tied to what they do for us. That's very different because white people have a way in negotiating with one another that black people can't do. We can't. A black governor goes into a legislator's office, they're going to shut down everything immediately just because they can, because they see the racial dynamic. White person goes in that same Republican's office, they can talk about fishing for an hour first. Soften each other up. We got to be able to play the game better because we are living in somebody else's colony. We're not the majority of the voters. Now, when we do vote in a robust number, that can give the advantage to a Democrat. I got to be objective here because I see our community literally shooting each other to death and suffering. We need somebody that's going to negotiate on our behalf. And I'm not saying that David Crowley can't do it as governor, but I know he can do it a hell of a lot better as county executive. Now, if David Crowley wins, fantastic. Let's roll with it. I'm all in. But I'm looking at the track record of black candidates in big elections. I also think that's why there has been little traction to mobilize the African-American voter in this election cycle compared to others. Especially in presidential election cycles, which might be a little unfair because presidential campaigns have millions and millions and millions of dollars. They can spend millions and millions of dollars to mobilize a percentage of voters, like 2%. They'll spend $25 million to mobilize just 2% of voters. Because we believe that the last presidential election in 2024 was going to be close. It was not close. Kamala Harris lost that election. She lost it. There wasn't even really an argument against it. She lost all the battleground states, she lost the Electoral College, and she lost the popular vote. And there was a whole hell of a lot of resources that were put into the African-American community. And it just, we can do the autopsy six ways from Sunday. I just know that statewide, black candidates have not fared well in Wisconsin, at least going back to the year 2022. Because Donald Trump is a much bigger threat now than he ever has been. A person that can beat the Republican-endorsed candidate in Wisconsin is the basket in which our eggs should lie. What is the point of making history with a black candidate? I mean, for history's sake, but then we elect them, they got to represent white people. and are not adequately able to push back against what Trump is trying to do. And I also don't necessarily trust who some of our, not just in this race, but just in races writ large, I don't trust who some of our black candidates surround themselves with. They surround themselves with the same kind of white folks that know that this candidate is going to ultimately represent them, their family, their people, and their community more than it's going to represent black people. Because a lot of these candidates, especially the successful ones, their consultants and their campaign managers and their political directors and their fundraisers are not even black people. But we seem to think that their authenticity of their blackness is untouched. No, it's about who you surround yourself with. And I don't see it. And it's terribly disappointing. Hell, I can tell you, look at Mandela's peanut butter and jelly commercial. Who do you think? You think a bunch of black consultants had Mandela making peanut butter sandwiches? No. And so we also have to think that we would be represented like a damn peanut butter and jelly sandwich. Now, shout out to peanut butter and jelly sandwiches. Now, they're not at the top of my list. But I remember one day a couple weeks ago, your boy was hungry. And Zach brought me a peanut butter and jelly sandwich. And it was delicious because he had the right ratio of jelly to peanut butter. If you don't get the ratio right, you mess up the whole sandwich. I mean, if you just have a tinge too much jelly, you mess up the whole sandwich. Or if you have too much peanut butter, you got to be careful with peanut butter because peanut butter, the flavor is robust. You know what I mean? You got to balance it out. You need some acidity in that jelly. You know what I mean? It's a science. It's an establishment sandwich. But I don't know if I want, considering the condition that our community is in, when I say the condition of our community, our kids can't read. And if you can't read and you're academically disconnected, how are you going to get money? What are you going to do for a living? You know what I'm confused by? Can y'all please help me? I need help. I'm still a little sick. I'm going to try to finish out the week, but if I ain't here tomorrow, I'm fighting today, Jack. Where do black people get our money from? Because we have money, but we don't have any wealth. What's happening? We have income. We have money. What are we doing with it? Because we buy expensive things. It's weird because since we started outsourcing our, like, the consumer goods that we buy, I bet everything that I'm wearing right now was made in the China. I bet it was. Luxury goods are cheap now. They didn't used to be. Luxury goods used to be very expensive, like back in the day. I mean, back in the day, a 27-inch TV could be $1,000. I just went to the Walmart in Brown Deer with my mother on Sunday because she needed a new TV in the kitchen. Because she has a TV. She's like watches the Food Network while she cooks. She's a peculiar woman. I love her, though. She got a digitally connected smart TV for $68, a flat screen. It had me thinking, like, oh, maybe I should shop at Walmart. And then I came back to my senses. That Walmart in Brown Deer is a dreadful, dreadful place.
1: What's wrong with it?
0: You name it. Here's what I don't like. So we were looking for the small TVs. And in the electronics department, there is a gaggle of blacks, a gaggle of employees, a cadre, if you will, a collection. What's another term? A herd? No, that's not nice. But it was like five or six blacks, and they had on their Walmart smocks. They were behind the counter. Some were in front of the counter, and they're just talking amongst themselves, and they're gossiping. And here I am just standing there. And I'm the only customer that's in the electronics department, me and my mother. I don't even know where my mother is at this point. She's somewhere lost. She's a small little lady. So if she walks into an aisle, you lose her forever. So I don't know where my mother is. She's somewhere lost. And I'm just standing there, and they would look at me, and then they would just go back to their conversation. And eventually I had to say, excuse me. But then when I say, excuse me, now all of a sudden I'm rude. I asked a fella. Of course, it was the oldest one in the group because everybody else was 19. Excuse me, sir, where are the smaller flat screen television? Dude just pointed. Over there. It's insane. That Walmart is something else. But back to my original question, like, what are we doing with our money? I sometimes, you know how I make my decisions now? And maybe because I didn't think I would be this excited to see retirement on the horizon. I'm not afraid of it. I love it. I think I might join AARP. My house is almost paid for. Do you understand? When I got my mortgage and I saw the dollar amount that I owed that bank, I was like, I'm not going to live to pay this off. Now, we flirting with payoff now, baby. But here's how I make my decisions on whether I'm going to go out, hang out socially, or go do anything in the city. I look at how much money I'm going to spend. And if it's going to cost too much, I don't go. I stay home and enjoy my mortgage. Or I find a little project to do around the house. What are we doing with our money as black people? We buy so much stuff and have no assets whatsoever. It's insane because we are consumers, but we're not putting any of this money away, and it's awful. And also, it means that people don't have to respect us, because you don't really respect a consumer, because a consumer is someone that you market to and you convince them out of their money. You tell them you'll look better, you'll be more attractive, you'll be taller, you'll have a bigger wee-wee if you use your money to buy these products. And it's sad. My biggest thing with dating nowadays, because right, I'll be honest with you, I could take her to leave it. Whoever the woman is, and she's probably very nice, I know very many nice women that I enjoy spending time with. But if I don't want to spend any money, I'm not going out with her. Now, there's a handful that I know. They may pay or they may split it with me, which is very, very nice. But I have to go into my outing with a woman, even if she asked me to hang. Hey, Sherwin, what you doing this evening? I said, I don't know. I'm chilling. What you got for me? Oh, you want to go here? This little group is playing a little live music, little patio, little rooftop. You want to get these little couple little drinks, have a little chit chat. Want to talk about the radio show, talk about the politics. I'm like, oh, let me think about it. Let me get back to you now. And I got to figure out, carry the 1 + 3, because my account, the way it's set up, do I want to spend $200? Because that's what it's going to cost. I can have a good time finding me a good show on Netflix. Spending no damn $200. So I'm much more conscious about what I do with my money. And I'm not at the age, and I used to be. I used to, oh, yeah, I got paid today. Let's go out to the club. Dummy. What an idiot. You know how much money I wasted out in the streets? Bottle service? You're a new fool. And shout out to people that own nightclubs that do bottle service. But if you do a bottle service, you get a bottle, you get a section, and all you do is stand there and pose for pictures. It's like a bunch of zombies. And you go home at the end of the night, you just spent $300-$400, and what do you have to show for it? That's insane to me. Oh, if I could go back. If I could talk to my, like, 28, 29-year-old self, I would tell him to stay home more, spend smarter, put more away, so then by the time you get 40, when life really begins, because anything before 40, you don't quite know. At 40, you got a glide path. Like, you get it at 40. Before 40, you don't know. And for those of you that are under 40, you'll find out. At 50, like, that's, you on cruise control. Now you're descending. You was reaching cruising altitude. You reached your 36,000 feet at the age roughly 40. But then so you're at cruising altitude for about 10 years from 40 to 50. But then at 50, it's, you know, you can tell when you're on a flight and you start descending. You can just tell. That's what it is. I wish I would have told my younger self that money is not, it's not the goal. It's the means to an end of the life that you read about, that you dreamed about. Your success belongs to you through the decisions that you make when you think your decisions have no consequences. Oh, I was a fool in the streets. Hey, fellas, what we doing tonight? I was a damn ringleader. I'm probably responsible for why some of my friends is broke hanging out with me. We had a good time, though. And I wouldn't trade those times for anything. But I'm so curious as to, like, what we as black people actually do with our money. I see the amount of money that we spend. If I go to a fancy restaurant, it's usually because it's an occasion. Like, I just don't go to fancy restaurants just for dinner. It's a thing. I'm celebrating something. It's a big deal, whatever. The number of us that I see in those restaurants. I mean, expensive restaurant. This is a brother that came into Moe's last time I was there. Pants sagging, athletic jersey, all sorts of jewelry, and made the entire restaurant smell like marijuana. And dude was a big spender because they put him in the big spender table. Moe's has big spender seats. This is where Vince Vitrano sits. And I hate to admit, it's where I sit too. And I was like, who is this brother in the big spender seats? And made the whole restaurant smell like weed. I'm like, sir, you need a 401k, buddy, or an IRA of some sort. I just wish that we had more of an emphasis on teaching us and making it culturally relevant, because I don't think that anything is going to get through to our youth unless it's in hip-hop. You put it in hip-hop, if they made math in hip-hop, like, do your math, take a bath, know how to read, don't make somebody bleed, and then the kids will be like, I am going to study this evening because my favorite hip-hop artist told me to. And a governor's not going to fix that. All right, I'm going to take a break, come back. I'm just over here ranting. Somebody calling me cheap. I'll be that. And then if I need a new roof for my house, I'll have the money for it. Because that's what I'm worried about. And also, I'm prone to just falling out and having medical emergencies. You know what I mean? Like, I need to have some deductible money. Rainy day money, I'll be cheap. And here's the other thing. I'm going to say this. I'm always saying here's the other thing. I got a lot of other things, don't I? I really don't want to spend a lot of money on women. It's so stupid. For what? I'm done. I'm all, let me spend a whole bunch of money to impress her. Idiot. Now you got to spend that amount of money and more forever. I wear a diamond stud in my left ear, and I realized, if I ever got engaged, I'd have to buy a woman an engagement ring with a bigger diamond than the one that I wear, which I really wouldn't want to do because I want to be the diamond king. You know what I'm saying? It's insane. I can't do it. I looked at all the money that I spent for nothing. It's not even to get laid, because you know how much money you need to get laid? None. All you just need is a girl that thinks you're attractive. Thank you, Xavier. He holding up to zero. You don't need a penny. But then it's the ones that we spend all the money on that end up giving us nothing. She wants a second date, all right. But you know what I'm saying? And not that I want sex to be transactional, but damn. You know what I'm saying? All right, let's take a break. I got to get out of here and change the subject. Joel Brennan might be listening. He's like, what am I getting myself into? This is real talk where we have real opinions. And if you don't like my opinions, you need better opinions. The Truth with Sherwin Hughes. I'll be right back.
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0: So 80,000 people have already voted in the primary for governor, and some of those people voted for candidates who have dropped out of the race. The Wisconsin State Democratic Party is filing a suit, or they are filing a complaint, which ultimately is going to end up in the state Supreme Court. I'm just wondering when it ends up in the state Supreme Court. If you already voted and the candidate you voted for has dropped out of the race and you want to vote for someone who you believe can actually win and potentially beat Tom Tiffany, I'm talking from the Democratic side, should you be able to get another ballot? So there are some cases in which where people do receive a ballot and then they can receive another one. Here's a problem. If you're one of those 80,000 people, you might decide, and you already voted. Okay, let's say you voted for Sarah Rodriguez, and you're like, oh, that was a bad choice. I wish I could vote for somebody else. Some of those people that have already voted are going to vote early or go vote on election day, and that's going to get flagged as election fraud. That actually happens. A lot of folks don't know how the process actually works, and they believe that if they can say, like, oh, well, I got my ballot like 2 months ago, and the candidate I voted for dropped out, so I'm going to go in person. Now, what should happen is when you get to the polling location, it should be noted that you've already received a ballot. And I think that there's a way. Can you cancel and spoil a ballot? I think there's a way that you can do that, but it's tricky, and it may require some things. If we have incidences of voter fraud, it's usually something like that. But because you don't know the law, and some people think, like, oh, I voted, you know, in June for Sarah Rodriguez. She dropped out. I'm going to go and vote, you know, when early voting starts on Tuesday, July 28th, or I'm going to vote on August 11th. No big deal. That's going to get flagged as voter fraud. And then the Trump administration is going to say, see, we told you they're cheating in Wisconsin. So we got to be very, very, very, very, very careful. Here's what you need to know to vote in the August primary election in Milwaukee. With less than a month until the partisan primary election on August 11, there is still time to make a plan to vote. Quote, based on overall year-to-year trends and encouraging voters to either use drop boxes or in-person absentee voting, we expect turnout to exceed partisan primary turnout from past elections, said Paula Gutierrez, executive director of the Milwaukee Election Commission, in an email. She said that in the 2024 partisan primary, just over 7,000 Milwaukee voters used early voting and nearly 1,300 voters dropped off their ballots at early voting centers. Here's what you need to know to register to vote, request and submit an absentee ballot, or find a voting location in Milwaukee. Before I do that, let me check our YouTube poll because I wanted to see those of you that listen to or participate in this program, how many of you had voted early and only about 3% of you have, which is probably accurate because the number of people on the permanent mail-in absentee ballot list is very, very small. Even though these YouTube comments are not at all what I'm talking about, I feel compelled to read them. No, we're okay, Xavier. Mr. Mahdi says, Professor Hughes, you need a woman on a fixed income. Good God almighty. And ooh, does that come with public housing? I could see if they still made government cheese, because they made some of the best grilled cheese sandwiches. But they don't give government cheese out anymore. I don't want a person on a fixed income. But then he said something about, here it is. Mahdi says $200 to $300 on a date, Professor Hughes, is cheap. Ha, ha, ha, ha, ha. No, it's not. Because if I put that money in an IRA, it would double in 7 years. If I spend that money on a woman, it's gone forever. But then there was one more comment. Oh, here we go. Mr. Mahdi has all the dating advice. We love you, Professor Hughes. Nothing wrong with letting the woman pay it all. No, there is, of course not. Women should pay for dates. Let me give you an example. It's going to be logical, so women are going to disagree. My time is more valuable than hers if I make more money. Hold on, let me explain it. Don't get all mad yet. Don't react emotionally. I know the ladies are collectively screaming or turning my radio show off altogether. If a man makes more money than a woman per hour, per year, per month, per paycheck, okay? Just hold on, listen. Then isn't his time more valuable because his time makes more money? So if she wants to go out with him, she needs to purchase his time from him because his time is more valuable because in his 8 hours of work, his 8 hours might collect more income than hers. So his time is more valuable. I know that made sense to you. Now, replay it back to yourself. Now, hold on, though. If the woman makes more money, then her time technically has more value because per hour, per week, per biweekly paycheck, per month, per year, she's making more money, meaning her time is more valuable than his because she makes more dollars per hour. He then needs to pay if he's going to go out with her. Because if I make the money, shouldn't the person with the smaller amount of resources to contribute to the relationship have to prove why they're worthy of being with someone that makes more money? This is just regular objective logic. If you're broke, you better be really good in a whole bunch of other areas. And shouldn't you have to audition if you want a rich fella? Nobody's auditioning anymore. It's the men with the money that are auditioning for little brokies. Oh, you're my boyfriend now. Can you pay for my life? Can you help pay for my kids? Can you pay my rent? Nah, but ma'am, I'm the prize. You are, but I'm broke. So now you're my boyfriend, you owe me your money. No, thank you, ma'am. That's all right. It's crazy to me. All right, where are we at? What is this here? What is this? Here we go. Registering to vote. You love how I transitioned like that? No smoothness whatsoever. You should register to date somebody. Give your credit score. Your credit score is under 700. What do we even have to talk about? Like, what are we discussing? You know what I mean? Not interest rates. Registration is needed if you are a new voter, have moved since the last election, or have not voted in the past 4 years. Wednesday, August 22nd. Today is the last day to register to vote online or by mail before the election. 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Another option is to mail a voter registration form along with a copy of proof of residence documents to the Milwaukee Election Commission, 200 East Wells, room 501. Letters must be postmarked at least 20 days before the election. Well, it's too late for that. Milwaukee Public Library branches can assist voters with completing the registration process during regular hours until the end of business today, July 22. That's a Wednesday. Residents can register to vote in person at early voting centers beginning 2 weeks before the August 11 election until 5 p.m. Friday, August 7. They can also register at their polling places on the election day. Voters can request an absentee ballot online, mail an absentee ballot request to the Milwaukee Election Commission, or email absenteeballot@milwaukee.gov, absenteeballot@milwaukee.gov, absenteeballot@milwaukee.gov until 5 p.m. Thursday, August 6. If you plan to request a mail-in ballot, it's recommended to do so as soon as possible to ensure your ballot arrives in time to complete it for the August primary. Requests must include a copy of the requester's photo ID, full name, voting, mailing address if they are different, and which elections they plan to vote in by mail. Drop boxes for absentee ballots are available at the Milwaukee Public Library branches and the Zeidler Municipal Building, 830 North Market Street, until 6 p.m. August 11. Voters also may drop off absentee ballots at early voting centers during working hours. Absentee ballots will be accepted at a voter's polling place or central count, 1901 South Kinnickinnick Avenue, until 8 p.m. August 11. If you have to return a ballot in the mail, the Milwaukee Election Commission recommends sending it as soon as possible. Early voting or in-person absentee voting starts Tuesday, July 28 at 6 locations in Milwaukee. Some locations are open until Friday, August 7, and some locations are open until Sunday, August 9. I'm going to pause there, come back. Now, I know I went through all this information fast. That's why you can go to the YouTube and you can replay all of this if you need to write down any of the information. 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

mad at him. That's all right. I'm going to read a statement. Quote, as governor, so this is from the Democratic Party of Wisconsin's Black Caucus. All right, here we go. Ready? Let's go. As governor, it will be your responsibility to understand the impact your actions have on Wisconsinites and learn from them. It's extremely disappointing that Joel Brennan released an ad saying none of the candidates of color running for governor could win in November, following previous comments in May on the issue. We hope the feedback he's receiving will readjust campaign messaging to undo this harm and demonstrate that any Wisconsinite, regardless of background, can be elected governor of our state. Signed, the Democratic Party of Wisconsin Black Caucus Executive Board. So I think that it's fair on both accounts. And so if I, because you know how many times I've said somebody black can't win statewide, but if a white person says it, it's a problem. But that's the double standard. I get it. The last time black people were on the ballot in all 72 counties in the state of Wisconsin, going back the last 4 years, they in fact did not win. I don't know what happens during campaigns where people get wrapped up in fantasy, where we get so engaged by our own desires for history and our own desires for change without revolution. We see a candidate of color. And I don't think that Francesca Hahn can win because her politics are not understood by many. And if you don't understand somebody's politics, you typically would be afraid of them. David Crowley is the other person that Joel Brennan mentioned. David Crowley was in the race, dropped out of the race, and got back in the race. There's a level of inconsistency there that it just doesn't look good. But we as black people, we give him latitude to change his mind. It's all right. And then Mandela disappointed us in 2022. And if Joel Brennan said, I'm going to ask him when he gets here. He said Wisconsin's not ready for a woman governor, or I think he said non-white or person of color governor. Hasn't history shown that? And are we more fascinated with or intrigued by getting a historical win, or are we more interested in creating budgets that help, not taking away educational options for black children, pushing back against the Trump administration, lowering costs, lowering prescription drug costs, lowering housing costs, lowering the cost of gas and food? Are we concerned about that, or we just want somebody brown to be elected governor? Because I learned a lot from Obama, and you might get somebody brown, and lo and behold, they do a good job. The backlash that you get from electing somebody brown will take away all of the good that the brown did. I know how this country is working. I know how it operates. We live in the moment. Yay, Barack Obama got elected, and yay, he got reelected. And then came Trump twice to undo all of it, all of it. The social progress, the academic progress. I just got, the federal government is not, where is this arc? Oh, I hope I email it to myself. Where is it? They're going to stop requiring companies to collect demographic data on hiring. Ooh, I hope I have it. Here it is. So we're not even going to know when companies are racially discriminating. And this is all because of Trump. And I would argue that Donald Trump got elected and reelected as a backlash to a couple of things, a broken Republican Party and the success of Barack Obama. Like, how do we forget that? Do we think that America all of a sudden is going to be different? This country has been remarkably similar since its founding. U.S. Civil Rights Agency moves to end demographic data collection after 60 years. From the Associated Press in New York, how many women hold executive-level positions at top U.S. companies? What is the actual racial and ethnic breakdown of those roles? What is the gender and racial breakdown of the lowest-paid roles in those companies? The Trump administration is making it harder for the public to know, moving to toss aside a 60-year-old requirement for tens of thousands of private sector employers to submit workforce demographic reports each year to the Equal Employment

0: Employment Opportunity Commission. That is the agency responsible for enforcing anti-discrimination laws in the workplace, meaning they're not going to be able to enforce anti-discrimination laws if they don't have racial demographic information that Donald Trump is trying to take away. You understand what's going on here? The backlash to getting that bit of history that makes us so damn proud comes with consequences that stifle our progress and puts us back in the pre-civil rights era. And I don't know if that's worth it. I illustrated to y'all what my strategy is, but I can't move through people's emotions. That's okay to be emotional, but at the end of the day, your emotions are not going to get policy created so people will stop murdering each other in our goddamn city. Electing somebody black is not the answer to your problems. Look at your common council. Of the 15 members, 8 are black. Got a black police chief, black sheriff. Who else is black? Black chairwoman of the county board, black legislators in the Senate, in the assembly. It's not the answer, is it? I need somebody. This is me personally. You can disagree. I would expect you to. I need somebody that can negotiate with white people where race is not going to get in the way of the negotiation. That's what I need. If I was to hire a lobbyist, I want to hire the best lobbyist so that my corporate agenda could get realized. I don't want to hire a lobbyist that checks a whole bunch of boxes. I'm not going to hire a they, them, transgender, disabled, military veteran, Jewish, first generation college student, wheelchair bound. Whoa, give me some more minority I can throw in there. Did I say Jewish? That's a good one to throw in there, even though, you know, subject for debate. Jewish Palestinian. I want the lobbyist to be able to lobby on my behalf instead of being distracted by all those other demographic checkboxes. We did that with Kamala. Kamala checked them all. She was Jamaican, an Indian, single mama, married to a white dude. I don't know what box that checked, but check. Went to an HBCU. And it looked beautiful on paper, but she didn't win the election. And look where we're at. Losing the ability to collect demographic data and then losing the ability to sue companies that racially discriminate because Donald Trump got reelected. So the backlash that we get, and it's a calculated risk. It is. And I haven't seen, you know what I need to see as far as a skill goes? Can a black person negotiate with Republicans and win? Chevy did not. That's why our sales taxes in the city of Milwaukee went up 2%. He lost. And so I got to keep that in mind. If Chevy ever wants to run for higher office, and he does, can you go into the lion's den and come out unscathed? Can you come out of the lion's den with a lion pelt on your back? Can you skin the lion? Are you going to get eaten up? That's what I need. I'm not just going to send somebody into the lion's den just for them to get chewed up. I need you to come back with lion skulls. And if you can't come back with lion skulls, then I'm not going to elect you and put you in a position to where you're going to get chewed up. Because guess what? Then the rest of us are going to get eaten too. If I send you, Francesca, to the lion's den, but I send Francesca, let's say we send her to the lion's den, she'd probably come out with giraffes. Like, she wouldn't even come out. Sherwin, I went into the lion's den and I came out with a gaggle of parakeets. I'm like, all right, Democratic Socialist. All right. The Truth with Sherwin Hughes will be right back.
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0: I know what I know if you know what I mean.
1: I'm not aware of too many things.
2: I want a negotiator, a proven one. I want the best negotiator on behalf of a set of political interests. And sometimes you have to be very strategic about the demographic profile of who you select to be your negotiator. And I want this negotiator's future to be tied to how well they perform on behalf of the special interest group that hired them to do the negotiating. Does that make sense? This is transactional. This is business. This is policy. This is continuing to deliver resources to the black community like I saw Tony Evers do for 8 years. I want a continuation of that. I don't need experimental stuff. I don't need stuff that let's try it and see if it works, because if it fails, black people are going to die. There's no time for experimentation. Let's go with something tried and true, even if it's not your first choice. Sometimes you can't marry your dream person. You just got to marry who you got. You do. You don't have, you can't marry, who y'all want? Who's the Idris Elba? I think women want to marry. You ain't going to get Idris Elba. You better settle for Xavier. You can dream about Idris Elba, but Xavier will be a good man, hardworking man. Want a negotiator, and I don't want whatever the demographic profile of my negotiator to be a distraction from getting the work done. Too many black folks in political power have attributed their political power to how much they can do for white folks. That has been Mandela's entire trajectory of his political career. He chose a totally different side. In fact, you know what they told Mandela to do? Run against Lena Taylor. You can beat her. Lena's too big, too loud, too vocal, too black. Her constituent services are too good. You got people from all over the state that used to call Lena Taylor's office so that she could help them. And how do I know? I used to work in her office and the calls were annoying. Ma'am, you live in Waukesha. Call your legislator. But I don't want to. Lena's just so good. You had people in Waukesha County asking for Lena Taylor yard signs when she was running for mayor of Milwaukee. And Mandela's like, hell, I'll do it. I'll run against Lena. You know how embarrassing that was for him? Bunch of white progressives in Shorewood told him to run against, at the time, one of the more successful black legislators in the Wisconsin State Senate, and he got mollywopped. That told me from that point forward that Mandela's under bad advisement. Okay, you didn't believe at that time when he was told by white folks to run against a black woman. So then he runs for the U.S. Senate, gets elected lieutenant governor, quits that job, runs against Ron Johnson, makes peanut butter and jelly sandwiches in a commercial, and he loses that election. What more do you need to see? He's not somebody who's going to negotiate on our behalf. He's going to negotiate with them first, against our best interest, because that's who he owes his political career to. And I thought y'all would know that by now. He shouldn't even be in this race. Mandela would be a boss if he was like, you know what? I ain't going to run, but here's what I'm going to do. I'm going to throw my support behind someone who I think could be the best steward for the people that I never wanted to represent in the first place. That'd be cold-blooded right there. He said, yeah, I couldn't win in 2022. I made a bad decision. Why do we give so much latitude for black elected officials to make bad decisions? Black folks cannot be in a position to make mistakes. I mean, we make them. But I don't want one that's going to make mistakes in the damn campaign, because how do you think they're going to legislate? I just have a high standard for black people. I got a high standard for a lot of stuff. And I come to find out that I might be the only one. I want the Cadillac version of everything. Ain't that right, Xavier? I want the Cadillac version of you. You know what I used to tell my producers? I don't tell you that because I stopped saying it. But they would ask me every morning. Savannah used to ask me this. Ricky would ask. Carrie didn't care. But sometimes she'd ask. Because I don't do a radio show like most people do. So typically, I get here about 7 something in the morning. My show goes on at 9. Typically, what would happen is my producer would be in the room with me at 7 o'clock. And we would work side by side, segment by segment, story by story, article by article. and how my radio show was going to go. But I don't do that because I found the producers get in my way. And they distract me. We tried it with Ricky, but he just, I'd like Ricky to go home. Just leave me alone. But they would ask me, Sherwin, what do you need from me today? Because if I'm not requiring them to be in the show preparation room with me for 2 hours before my show, they would say, well, Sherwin, what do you need from me? And I would just say, I need you to be your very best. That's it. Give me your best. Every single day, because the people that we speak to, they deserve our best. And if your best is you just being well-rested, if your best is you doing whatever it is that you need to do before the show, then I want you to do whatever that is so that you can deliver your best. And that is a standard that I hold in very high esteem. And so when I see things that represent us that are of low or poor quality, because Black people don't need anything else associated with who we are with low quality, I call it out. But here's the problem. Low quality is easy and it's lazy and it does not require you to self-reflect. It doesn't require you to critical think. But those are all of the things that I hold Black people to, because I expect us to live up to the legacy of who we were, not what they created us to be in this goddamn country. And I take heat for that, holding Black people to a higher standard. Sure, when you can't do that, you know that Black people need a hand out and a hand up. No, we don't. We need to have confidence in ourselves that we can be the absolute best there is, and I only want the best, and I try to be the best. Do I fall short? Yes, but I'm trying every single day. And I have such a standard, and it makes me seem foreign sometimes to my own people. You know how many text messages I have gotten from disgruntled Black people just today, just this morning, because they don't want me to have Joel Brennan on the show? I don't know what Black people's problem is. Be mad at David Crowley for playing with everybody. Be mad at me. Sherwin, here's another article. I'm kidding, Drake. Drake's Bentley sent me a bunch of articles and screenshots and everybody. Y'all chill. I got this. Don't worry about it. Oh, it's almost that time. I'm assuming that Joel is nearby. We know if he's here or not. Well, you got 4 minutes to get in the studio because I'm going hot at 11 o'clock. The Truth with Sherwin Hughes will be back for hour three.
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0: Welcome to Hour 3 of The Truth with Sherwin Hughes. Highly anticipated, highly publicized. Joe Brennan, candidate for governor of Wisconsin, running in the very crowded and unorthodox Democratic primary first. Joe, welcome to the program. I think this is the first time that we have spoken on 101.7 The Truth, correct?
1: I believe it is.
0: Well, welcome.
1: But not the first time we have spoken.
0: No, each other not even
1: 25
0: close.
1: Years.
0: Yeah, we got a quarter century worth of history. So when you decided to enter the race somewhere around December 11, 2025, you were at the time the last person to join what was already a crowded primary. Can you take us through what you believed your glide path was? In December, Francesca was in, Kelda was in, Mandela was in, David was in. You decided to jump in. What did you see that maybe other candidates and other people did not?
1: What I saw then, and it's really no different today, was that over the course of the last two decades here in Wisconsin, I have had nothing but executive experience. I'm somebody who's been a demonstrated problem solver, whether it was at Discovery World for more than a decade, whether it's doing work in the business community here at the local level, and then as the governor's top appointee on his cabinet as the Secretary of Administration. And for 3 years, but more than half of that time during COVID, when we had to make government work for people in Milwaukee and around the state. And what I saw then and what I see now is lots of problems around the state, and people are in need of somebody who can roll up their sleeves and actually get stuff done. And that's what I've demonstrated over the course of my career. And that's the argument that I have made since day one. It's an argument I'll make until August 11th and November 3rd, if I'm fortunate enough to get into the general election.
0: Tony Evers remains a relatively popular figure in politics in the state of Wisconsin. You held the Secretary of Department of Administration position, which is probably one of the most significant cabinet-level positions in government. And for all intents and purposes, you did a really, really good job in that position. Do you believe that your working in the Evers administration, while those successes were mounting, can be utilized to your credibility as a candidate? If Tony Evers remains popular and you were the DOA secretary, do you think that some of that will transfer to you and aid in your popularity as a candidate?
1: You know, what I think is that it certainly gave me credibility from the start, and the work that I did as DOA secretary, especially during COVID, because a lot of that was on the ground with local elected officials, whether they be county executive, village board president, mayors. It was, how are things going on the ground? How can we help? And what resources can we bring to make sure that you're getting stuff done? And to be honest, Sherwin, it was some of the least partisan work that I have ever done. It was more pragmatic. You know, we just lost, and I know a number of people here at the station were friends with Paul Farrow, who is the county executive in Waukesha County. Paul and I became better friends during that time because it was not about ideology. It was about, how do we actually demonstrate that we can make government effective? What can we do to get things out to people who are in need? At that point, it was masks. It was PPE. It was, you know, what's happening on the ground. And those were the very pragmatic things. And you have to do that during times of crisis, like what we lived in during COVID. And these are anything but normal times, and the dysfunction and the chaos that we live in and what Donald Trump has wrought on America. But the same thing applies now. We've got to be in a position where we're getting stuff done instead of just being consumed with getting even. And that's who I have been throughout the course of my career and my life. That's, you know, I think that is what I bring to this race that is distinctive from other people. And it's a 20-year career of having been in executive leadership. And that's different than being lieutenant governor, where you don't manage a whole bunch of people. It's different than being in the legislature. Like, those are things that are different from the field, and I think a distinction that I bring from anybody else in the race.
0: You have a new ad out. We played it on this program a little while ago, and you essentially are giving your opinions on your opponents. One is a Democratic Socialist. One has lost statewide before. One, technically, is the newest entrant into the race for governor as of last Saturday, and that's David Crowley. You've been taking some heat because, oh, Joel, you're going after the people of color. But isn't being in a primary supposed to be a competition? But didn't you also take some heat for something that you said? And I'm going to paraphrase a little bit. You said at some point in some podcast that you didn't think that Wisconsin was ready for a non-male person of color governor. Can you clarify that?
1: Sure, sure. Happy to clarify. One, the commercial I put out, I think the things you said are facts. The what I laid out was facts. Proud socialist, somebody who lost in 2022, somebody who was out of the race just a few days ago. Like, those are not things to be questioned. And yes, primaries are about making sure that we get everybody, you know, has a chance to weigh in on who the candidates are, what their backgrounds are. You know, I've also, and I hope we'll talk about this, like, I've been as transparent as anybody. I paid somebody to do opposition research into myself, 100 pages, and I put it out online. And I think that makes me, you know, probably the most transparent candidate running for governor in Wisconsin, and maybe the only person willing to do that who's running for governor all around the country, because people deserve that level of transparency. Getting into the comment or what was said months ago, you know, somebody asked me, I think the question was, being a white guy, being the only white male in the race, is that a positive? Is it a negative? Is it something we shouldn't be talking about? And, you know, what I should have said is there are capable, qualified candidates running. Every one of us has a chance to win and govern in the state of Wisconsin. Wisconsin has elected Vel Phillips, who was my, you know, former neighbor in the 1970s. We've elected Tammy Baldwin, Barack Obama. So Wisconsin has shown that we will do, we will give anybody a chance. Like, that's what I should have answered. You know, I'm a big fan of the musical Hamilton. You know, one time Aaron Burr advises Hamilton to talk less. It took me like 4 minutes to answer that question. And what I should have said was that. The words that I used at the end of that were, we're not there yet. And that's what people took as to say, well, we're not there in being able to elect anybody but a white guy. You know, I mean, here's what I would tell you. Over the last couple of months, we have seen the gutting of the Voting Rights Act in the South. We have seen, you know, people being... having the representation taken away. I would still affirm that as a country, we're not there yet in terms of who we want to be and what we want to be. That's why I have been in the positions that I have been over the course of my career. That's why I have fought for everybody. That's why I was the first person when Donald Trump said he was going to come to try to affect the elections in Wisconsin. I was the first one to say, we got to stand up and protect democracy. We got to make sure that we're protecting the right to vote early, to vote by mail, people who work at the ballot box. Like, that's who I want to be. And I think we need allies that look like me, that look like you. We need everybody in the community, everybody in the state to stand up to do that. And that's why I'm in this race. That's why I want to be governor. That's who I would be as governor.
0: Joel Brennan, Democratic candidate for governor, is in studio. I look at the demographic profile of Wisconsin, and I look at the racial makeup of this state, which, you know, when you travel around the state, Wisconsin is not small. It's vast and beautiful forests.
1: You're telling me? I've been there.
0: I know
1: you could ask any one of these candidates. We've been doing it over the last year, and it is. I'll be in Superior tomorrow. I was in Bayfield a couple of weeks ago, and, you know, I drove back home on a Saturday night from Bayfield to my home here in the city of Milwaukee, and I think it took about 6.5 hours. I think Bayfield is, by the way, one of the most beautiful places I've ever seen on earth. But I think I did see a sign that said 5 miles to the end of the earth. Like, I was very close to there. And, you know, but it is a big, beautiful state. And we have spent a lot of time and we have traveled it, you know, forwards and backwards. And that's something that I respect every person in this race who have put themselves out there and how hard they have worked to do. We have there's a forum tomorrow in Superior. There was one last night in Sauk Prairie. We did another one in Madison a couple of days ago. Like, there are, and we have continued to do this. People are doing it on their own, or we're doing these together. This is what primaries should be about. But I'll tell you, one of the things that's changed in the chaos and the dysfunction of the last week, that's kind of seen in this primary and in campaigns and in the democratic process, is people are finally paying attention. You know, for a long time, we were doing all this, we were rolling that stone uphill, and it didn't feel like people were paying attention. And now people are starting to lock in. There's early voting that has started. People are going to start doing the early vote in person. And, you know, I think this is a case where lots of people were waiting for things to happen in the race, and they now have. And that plays to my advantage, because my challenge from day one has been not that people don't believe that I have the qualifications, capabilities to do the job. The job that I had as the Secretary of Administration, top appointed job in the cabinet, really the job is to help the governor run the executive branch, build the state budget, do all the procurement, human resources across the administration, across the enterprise, have the connections to local government, get $4.5 billion of resources out from COVID money. Like, All of those things were things that I did. My challenge has never been that I have the capability to do the job. My challenge is that just not as well known as other candidates in the race. And now, if this is why people start to pay attention because somebody's campaign imploded, because somebody was out and then they came back in, you know, when there are people who are trying to tell you how to decide, I think people now are starting to figure out that, one, there's a very important race on August 11th. The most important thing is to win in November, because the problems that we have around healthcare, around education, around housing, around childcare, we're not going to be able to solve those unless we win a general election, unless we beat Tom Tiffany and Donald Trump. And I will still maintain, and I will say this until I'm blue in the face, but that I think I am the candidate who's best equipped to win the primary, to win the general election, to govern on day one. And that's based on who I have been throughout my career, and it's based on comparing who I have been throughout my career against the other candidates. And so it's inevitable at some point that people make a comparison about this candidate versus that. What have they said? What have they done? What are the things that are their liabilities? Like, that's going to be part of the conversation.
0: We are currently living in probably the most anti-affirmative action, anti-DEI political and social climate that I've ever seen. Things were a little bit different during the era of George Floyd when there were marches and protests and Black Lives Matter. It seems like we have done a complete 180 from that. And I got to be very realistic in this anti-affirmative action, anti-DEI climate. The state of Wisconsin is 80% white. 20% of the people in the state are not white. So you being the only white guy in this race, it does make an awful lot of sense demographically. But here's where I'm at with this. Do you have commitments to affirmative action and diversity? Will you have a diverse cabinet? Will you surround yourself with people who have connections to communities that you may not be very familiar with? That's number one. Number two, can you beat Tom Tiffany?
1: So on number one, yes. And I would say, look at who I have been throughout the course of my career. You know, when we had COVID relief money and it was going out to local communities, to small businesses, to family farms, to people who couldn't keep a roof over their head, I was working there with every possible ally around the state of Wisconsin. We also did, and it was driven in large part by people here in Milwaukee, we did diverse business assistant grants to the tune of about $75 million. We put money into the community development financial institutions, the CDFIs, tried to get money to local chambers all around the state. All of that was an effort to try to make sure that, yes, we were responding to COVID, but we were also making sure that over the course of the coming years, that it wasn't just about the immediate response. What could we do that's going to have long-term impact in the city where I live, in the Milwaukee community? Like, those are the things that I have tried to do in the course of my career. You know, in addition to that, part of the responsibility that I had in state government was around supplier diversity at the Department of Administration. And, you know, this is a program
0: which Will is suing to eliminate.
1: Yeah, sure. And it's a program that's been around for 40 years, and it doesn't have enough teeth in it. And there's only been about four times that the state has met its even the levels of what we try to do. You know, twice. Two of those were the years that I was at the Department of Administration. I'd like to think that those are the types of things. And that wasn't just me. That was Governor Evers setting a tone. It was the other people who are working on that diligently. It was the people who coordinate and cooperate with us to do that. But that is demonstrated impact of who I have been. And, you know, like, it has been an honor for me. I was at, there was a forum in Madison a couple of weeks ago. It was actually the day before that David dropped out. And that was the, you know, I think the last forum he did before he went out, and then he came back in. But at that event, I had a couple of people who I had hired. It was around issues of diversity. It was in Madison. It was at the hub. If you haven't seen that, it's a great spot in Madison that they have created with the Urban League, and there was, you know, there was a lot of energy there. But I had two employees of mine who had worked with me, who were there and who are working with the Urban League. And, you know, to have people like that who I had hired at DOA, one has gone on and is now working in the private sector, like having their support, having them come up to me. I had somebody stop me on the street the other day while I was in Madison and say, hey, I knew you were going to be around. I just wanted to come by and tell you how much I'm looking forward to voting for you because of who you were as my boss and who I would like. I would like to think that that's a good reflection of who you are. And so will I surround myself with people like, I have never done anything but that. And that's who I have been. The The group that I work with at the Greater Milwaukee Committee is a strong, diverse group. We have built leaders there that look like Milwaukee, and that's who we should be. Like, that's who I have been throughout the course of my career, and that's what I would do. So, second question, can I beat Tom Tiffany?
0: Yes or no, because I got to take a break. I want to come back and talk to you about another very important topic, which is education.
1: Sure.
0: So can you beat Tom Tiffany?
1: Hell yes.
0: Okay.
1: Tom Tiffany has to live in the shadow of the Donald Trump tree that he is a creation of. I'm going to talk about Joel Brennan, but Tom Tiffany is going to, you know, have less time to talk about his mom and more time to have to answer to being 100% Donald Trump supporter.
0: We're going to take a break. I'm going to come back more with Joel Brennan. I'm going to ask you about education because several of the candidates in the race are vowing to, if not on day one, to eliminate an educational option for a lot of parents right here in the city of Milwaukee. But then there's something else that is that needs to be discussed in this race, and I haven't heard enough of it from other candidates. Joel, your success, if you become governor, is only going to be as productive as the legislature you can bring with you. Don't answer it now, but I want you to give details on the other side. Can you bring other Democrats into the majority in the Assembly and the Senate, especially in areas that may have voted for Donald Trump in the past? More with Joel Brennan, Wisconsin Democratic candidate for governor. You are listening to The Truth with Sherwin Hughes. Don't go anywhere. I'll be right back.
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0: Joel Brennan is in studio. He's a candidate for governor. There's a lot of other candidates for governor as well, but he happens to be the one I'm talking to at the moment. Joel, you need to have a Democratic legislature in order to maximize, I guess, your policy ideas. Do you believe that you can pull other Democrats running across the state? Really, every assembly district is competitive. It looks like the Democrats have a good chance of getting a majority in the Senate. All of this bodes well for you, but we need somebody at the top of the ticket that can get what maybe were Trump voters or Republican voters, moderate voters, to vote for those legislators. Can you get a Democratic majority in the Wisconsin state legislature?
1: Well, I will tell you that that's been part of my pitch from day one, that the fact that I have worked in government, I've worked in business, I've worked in the nonprofit sector. It, you know, you don't go raise money in the nonprofit sector and make it all be about ideology. Like, you know, you saw the work that I did at Discovery World. The biggest donor to the expansion we did at Discovery World was Roy Ryman. Roy has now passed away, you know, but he was very generous. But I can guarantee you that Roy and I, we cancel each other out in every election since I was 18. But he cared about kids. He cared about STEM education, cares about Milwaukee kids. And he and his wife, Bobby, contributed about $7 million, $8 million to the expansion that we did at Discovery World that serves our entire community. So, you know, can I be somebody who appeals to that? I mean, you know, I was, when I was the secretary nominee, the state Senate had to approve me, and I was approved by a 33-0 vote. Now, that shouldn't be a big deal. A governor should have the ability to appoint people who are capable, qualified. But in, you know, in the last 8 years, there have been like 25 appointees for Governor Evers who have been pushed out. It happened four times in the 40 years before that. And so, you know, I'd like to think all of that is a reflection of the fact that I can do it. The fact that, again, you probably have seen your Republican friends and mine saying the candidate who is most likely to be Tom Tiffany is Joel Brennan. Like, that is out there. I'd like to see more of my Democratic friends agree with that. But that's an indication of the fact that I could actually bring people down ballot along. And I have the ability to, you know, because of the work that I have done, because I've been a pragmatic leader and demonstrated effect, like, that's the thing that I can bring that I think sets me apart from some other candidates. And it makes it less about ideology when you get to the general election and more about pragmatism and more about who is actually capable of dealing with the problems we have with healthcare, with education, with housing, with childcare. Like, who is going to be the candidate who can do that? And I will stand toe-to-toe with Tom Tiffany on that issue and any other issue.
0: Yes or no? Do you have a track record of success of negotiating with Republicans and winning?
1: Yes.
0: Okay.
1: I mean, I think there are things we had to do at the state capitol budget that, you know, and how do you make the job that I had in state government was, how do you actually make the executive branch work? We need to have a strong legislature. We haven't had the ability to have a legislative majority in almost 20 years for the Democrats. We were frozen out starting in 2010 by Scott Walker, and they've gerrymandered these districts so that we have had almost no chance. And now we've got fair maps and the ability to have a legislature that can come along. But the main thing that I have done is I have been somebody who's been responsible for making things work inside the executive branch. I think that is as important as anything, because yes, we want the legislature to be along with us, but we better be in a position to squeeze as much as we can out of the executive branch.
0: There are several of your opponents who are against a parental choice program, which is an option for many families in the city of Milwaukee. I don't know if you've seen the statistics, but they are abysmal for African-American children. And I think that personally, if parents have options, including wanting to send their children to schools in which other educators may send their schools, I believe that that legal, that legitimate, that constitutional option should continue to exist. You're familiar with the troubles that we have in education, and also hampers the future of Wisconsin's workforce if we don't have a well-educated group of folks coming out of high school and beyond. Your thoughts on the parental choice program, and do you want to end it on day one like several of your opponents want to do?
1: Well, the answer to that, for the question, do I want to end it on day one? The answer is no. You know, so one, let me tell you this. My wife and I have lived in the city for the last 25 years. We have two kids. They're now both in college. Our two kids went to the Milwaukee Public Schools for a total of like 22 years, from K-3 through eighth grade. And then we paid for them to go to private high school. So we've run the gamut in the experience. And let me tell you about our personal connection to school choice in Milwaukee. You know, my wife and I have been involved in the Big Brothers Big Sisters program for more than 20 years. Eric is my little brother, and Shanika is Audra's little sister. And so we've been doing that. Shanika is now a parent, and her daughter is 14. And her daughter went to Milwaukee College Prep and through a charter school, and then she got a voucher to go to Wisconsin Lutheran High School. I think this will be her sophomore year. She's now 14. They actually lived with us for a few months after she was born because Shanika wasn't in a relationship that was very healthy for her. So these are people who we have been involved with over the course of their lifetimes. And I'll tell you, you know, Kehlani goes to Wisconsin Lutheran because she can get a voucher. Otherwise, you know, they live way out on the northwest side. Maybe she'd be going to Vincent. Like, this is a real thing. We need to make sure that Vincent, that we are increasing the outcomes, making better outcomes at Vincent. But are we in a position where we're going to tell somebody that they can't send their kid who has an opportunity to thrive at Wisconsin Lutheran? Like, that's not something that I want to be able to take away, that I'm in any position to take away from families in Milwaukee. And so, you know, there are distinctions that I make about the school choice, the voucher program in Milwaukee versus the rest of the state. To be honest, it's a conversation piece much more outside Milwaukee now than it is inside Milwaukee. There's levels of transparency. The city of Green Bay puts on its property tax bill, here's how much money is going to the voucher program. I think that that'd be good to do statewide. I think that there are levels of accountability that can be increased. The largest recipient of vouchers statewide is a virtual school now, or it's largely a virtual school. That's different than, you know, than I think the people who are going to some of the schools that you and I know are producing really great results in Milwaukee. And the results aren't great everywhere. We need to hold everybody to account. The other thing about the statewide program is that data will tell you that most of the kids who are getting a voucher to go to those schools, their parents were paying for them to go to a private school before they ever had a voucher. That's different than the bedrock of how the school choice program was created here in Milwaukee. And so, you know, again, I make a distinction, and I will tell you, this is not a black and white issue on education. It's one where there is lots of gray area, and we need to make sure we are managing in those gray areas, because ultimately this is about outcomes. You talked about, you know, the difference between outcomes for fourth graders in Milwaukee for white kids versus black kids is the worst in the country. It's not much better as you go up. Like, there are all kinds of ways where we should just say that the outcomes here are not ones that we are going to live with. In the recovery from COVID, there were 38 states that measured how they were doing in the recovery on math. Wisconsin finished 33rd. 35 states in terms of how we were covering on reading. Wisconsin finished 30th. If we think that those are tolerable results, if we think that the system we have now is good enough, then, you know, I don't know what state you're living in. And so I'm not going to be somebody, I want to make sure that we are doing right by the kids who are in the public school system here. We should redo the school funding formula. It's been flawed since it was introduced 33 years ago. But to come in and say, on day one, we're going to yank out kids from the schools that they've been in and schools that we know are demonstrating value. Now, you know, here's one thing I would tell you. I'm for accountability. I think the people who don't want accountability are the people who are running lousy schools, whether they're public schools, whether they're private schools, whether they're chartered schools. Like, we need to be in a position where people are held to account for results. And we're saying that we are not going to anymore just withstand results that are not tolerable for us, not acceptable in Milwaukee or anywhere else around the state.
0: Speaking with Joel Brennan, Democratic candidate for governor in a crowded primary. Then it got a little less crowded. Then last Saturday got a little bit more crowded. I'm going to take a break. When we come back, I want to ask you about what seems like a shift of at least the Democratic primary electorate to the left. There's a very anti-establishment theme that seems to be permeating through the Wisconsin political universe. I want to talk to you about that. But then also, general elections are a lot different than primaries. If the Democratic primary voter has decidedly shifted to the left to get as far away from Donald Trump and his policies as possible, what does that mean for a general election where I believe that the majority of people who will show up to vote are not that far left? They are much more centrist and moderate. Joel Brennan is my in-studio guest. Don't go anywhere. We'll both be right back.
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0: Joel Brennan's in studio. He's a candidate for governor, running as a Democrat. Joel, do you think that the Wisconsin electorate, I mean general election voters, not primary voters, have they shifted to the left? Is Wisconsin a deep blue, ultra-liberal, progressive state? I mean, let's look at the Fox Valley. Let's look at Wausau. Let's look at, you know, Woodruff and Minocqua and Iron County. Let's look at western Wisconsin, some of the rural areas. Do you think that the whole state has shifted far enough to the left that they would vote for a Democratic socialist? Or do you think general election voters are going to be much more practical and pragmatic about electing a policymaker that can get stuff done? Your thoughts?
1: Well, I mean, I think they have always been and they remain pragmatic. But they're also, Wisconsin voters are mavericks, too. Now, you know, the spring elections, while it's a different election, the spring elections give us some idea of where people are in Wisconsin. And there were counties that went blue for the first time in a generation for Chris Taylor. So there's opportunity out there. And I, in talking to farmers who have just gotten absolutely their hats handed to them by Donald Trump, every input cost going up, you know, feed, seed, transportation, fertilizer,
0: and some of them may have voted for Trump.
1: Most of them did. Okay. And now they're saying to us, okay, Democrats, you know, now we're giving you a chance. We will give you an opportunity to listen and to help us. And again, in Wisconsin, we have an example in Tammy Baldwin of somebody who has absolutely been that and been there and done that. She goes to those places. She has demonstrated that she can be effective. Like, that is a model for us to follow. But here's the other thing that you see is that, you know, Democrats are seen in statewide polling, they're trusted less than the Republicans are here, you know, and part of that is around too much ideology, too much, you know, people thinking that we're too focused only on social issues and not on kitchen table issues. I think those are the things that we need to make sure we're getting away from, because part of the reasons why Democrats poll so low in the state of Wisconsin is that Democrats hate other Democrats. Like there's a food fight going on inside the party, and it has been for a while. And so again, where general election voters are, and this is what I have heard time and again in every place I have gone around the state, they want to get stuff done. They know that things are bad when it comes to education. They know that we are pitting property taxpayers against kids in this endless cycle of referendums that are going on all around the state. They know that healthcare costs are blowing people out.

0: for us to fix that haven't been fixed in 50 years, but we're only going to get to those if we can actually be the Wisconsin that I think we have been in the past with our progressive values, with investments in the right way, and pragmatically trying to get stuff done.
1: The most popular candidate as of right now, per the polls, is undecided. If you look at poll numbers, Joel, you're not up there. You're not in double digits. David Crowley is not in double digits. How much stock do you put in polls when still, even at this very late hour, the most popular candidate is undecided? So number one, how much stock do you put in polls? Number two, can you convince the undecideds to support Joel Brennan in a primary and general election?
0: Well, one, you know, as long as the largest segment is undecided, I think that is a good harbinger for somebody for me, like me, for whom the problem has been not being well enough known. Like, because when people get to know who I am, then they become supporters. Time and again in this race, as I have walked into rooms where there were really undecided voters, whether it was in a forum or whether it was just a presentation, I'm walking out with 60, 70% of those people being for me. So that is something that is valuable for me. The fact that we have undecideds, this many undecideds this late, I think people have just started to pay attention in this race. All of the stuff that's happened in the last week, Sarah Rodriguez and the campaign finance issues that she had, all of the other tumult that's happened in the last week, I think that has gotten people's antenna up. It's gotten them watching what's going on in the race. It's having them thinking about what's going to happen in a general election, who's the best general election candidate. And I will continue to make the argument that because of the level of transparency I have had about who I have been over the course of my career, because of the fact that I have executive experience going back 20 years, leadership experience about getting stuff done and delivering results, I am the best candidate to move on to that general election. And so, you know, Wisconsin has a history of taking candidates from the back of the pack and elevating them to the front, and then that candidate going on and winning in a general election. I worked on a campaign. You might have been working on the same campaign in 1992 for Tom Barrett, and Russ Feingold came out of having had less than 10% of the polling data a month before the election, and ultimately winning the primary with like 70% of the vote and winning a general election that year, where, you know, coming from almost coming from nowhere. So is there precedent in Wisconsin? Is there opportunity for me? I say absolutely there is.
1: As you travel around the state, I think you're pretty well versed on what the major issues are, because Wisconsin issues are also national issues as well. Healthcare costs, affordability, inflation, gas prices, et cetera. But as you're traveling around the state and talking to different groups of people, is there something that you heard that you never thought of or never accounted for, or something that maybe has slipped under the radar that a lot of voters are discussing that you may not have thought about?
0: Well, you know, it's different in different places, but people, it's around affordability, but it's also about responsibility. The issue about what people care about related to Wisconsin's environment. Like, I have had opportunities in every part of the state, urban areas and rural areas. You know, in lots of the areas, people are mad about the potential, they're angry at government about the potential of data centers and what they're going to do to scar the landscape. We had a conversation here in Milwaukee, even at the old Capitol Court about this. And, you know, like, that happens in urban areas, it happens in rural areas, but I think people feel still that there is a fundamental connection between us and the land, and there's an opportunity. We have had this false choice between, can we, you know, have good things and maintain a good environment, or can we have economic development? You know, and people in Milwaukee here have seen disinvestment, have seen, you know, some of the worst outcomes when it comes to health being directly related to the fact that, you know, we've disinvested in communities and neighborhoods around Milwaukee and let those be scarred for the long term. Like, those are things that I think people, no matter where you are around the state, believe that we have a connection and we have a responsibility and we can do something about it. Like, I think that there are ways that we can start to bring that back. And, you know, and I want to do that. I want to be in a position where we are creating jobs in the green economy in Milwaukee and in Wisconsin. We have an opportunity and an obligation to, like, rebuild and make our energy grid more efficient. There's opportunities to do that. There's weatherization that happens, you know, in communities here in Milwaukee, that there are jobs that are associated with doing this that are also going to be about how do we keep, how do we make sure that we have a Wisconsin that we want for the time being? You know, I think I just saw yesterday that July here has been the driest since the Dust Bowl, since like 1936. Like, this is the what we're living in right now. The idea that there's no climate change happening, and, you know, when you get 1,000-year floods and this kind of stuff happening within a year of each other, like, this is something that we have

0: responsibility and an obligation for. And, you know, and we will get no help from Donald Trump. And so we have a responsibility to do it ourselves and to lead.
1: Got one more segment. I want to ask you about how you, if you become governor, how do you sell Wisconsin to industry leaders? How do you encourage them to come to Wisconsin and hire our people and see Wisconsin, the future of jobs, of business and industry? So I want to ask you about that. But also, I was I'm watching the television because I sometimes watch the TV. And there's an ad that's in very heavy rotation. It's in one of these third-party groups that's very closely aligned with both Trump and Tom Tiffany. It's a Restoration Pack commercial, and I'm starting to see it several times a day. And they name Mandela Barnes, and they name Sarah Rodriguez, of course, is in that commercial, and Francesca Hong is in that commercial. But they also pit those individuals with Bernie Sanders and AOC, and I found it interesting that you were not mentioned in that commercial, because what I think the right wants to do is put these democratic socialists in one box, and they can't put you in that box. And I have heard from many a Republican, Sherwin, we're sure glad that people aren't really talking much about that Joel Brennan because we are afraid of him. It reminds me a lot of the 1996 reelection campaign of Bill Clinton, where the Republicans could not use anything against Bill Clinton because his campaign was so incredibly inclusive politically that the Republicans did not have much fire to throw at him. So take a break, come back. Got to ask you about, of course, Milwaukee being the economic engine, but then how do you convince other businesses, companies to come to Wisconsin to find a comfortable home here and really develop our state economically, because you know that we need jobs? The Truth with Sherwin Hughes, featuring an interview with Joel Brennan, candidate for governor. We'll be right back.
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1: Joel, how do you sell Wisconsin?

0: and all of our great people and our assets and our resources to convince, you know, Milwaukee's economic engine, you know that. Freshwater sciences, we've got great institutions of higher education. Go Panthers, proud UW-Milwaukee graduate here. How do you convince other people to see the value in Wisconsin to bring jobs, opportunities, and employment to the state?
1: Yeah, well, you know, I think I do what we do best and what we should be doing, which is grow our own. You know, the first year that I spent with Governor Evers as Secretary of Administration, I spent most time, almost every day, trying to figure out if there was anything there with the Foxconn deal. Like, you remember that? It was the eighth wonder of the world that Donald Trump and Scott Walker had said, you know, this is what's going to happen. 20 million square feet is going to just come in like a spaceship and land in Racine County and 13,000 jobs. And very quickly, we found out that, you know, for the $3 billion we had promised them, they were much better at putting out press releases than they were ever going to be at producing flat screen TVs.
0: Like, are we still paying them? Or do we claw some of our money back?
1: We brought that down from $3 billion to about $80 million. And I think they're, you know, they may have been continuing to, because if they grow like any other company, they should have the ability to get something. But what they have gotten is much less and much closer to what every other company has gotten. So instead of that being the strategy, that we're going to somehow go out, and believe me, I want to be a salesperson for Wisconsin. I think that, you know, that would be the most fun part of the job, is trying to open markets, trying to make sure we got $4 billion that we send out in agriculture every year. Like, can we do something to increase that by 25%? What can we be doing out of the, you know, the universities, the technical schools? Like, how are we creating opportunity there? That's the kind of thing that I would want to make sure we're doing. Just one, and I know it's not a Milwaukee story, but it's one that we should all appreciate and understand. The Oscar Mayer plant in Madison used to have 4,000 people working there, you know, and the Oscar Mayer Wienermobile, like creating that. Now it's going to be the next home for nuclear fusion that comes out of the UW, where, you know, imagine, you know, its first life was feeding people physically. The next life could be around, you know, what are we doing in this technology to create jobs, to try to do things around medical research and all those. Like, that's, I think, how states and communities are living and breathing. So that's the kind of stuff that I absolutely want to do. And I still live here in this community. And I am going to retire. I'm going to stay in this community. And so if I can be anything, it's going to be somebody who wants to grow that. And it goes back to the conversation we had around education and how do we make Milwaukee a real, use that engine, use the engine of opportunity. It starts in early childhood, that then, you know, you have to have a robust and a great K-12 system, and then get kids into either right into the workforce or getting into the UW, the technical schools, and actually going out and building the future. Like, growing that, making sure that infrastructure is in place, like, that's as good as we can do, even as we're trying to get people from outside Wisconsin to come here. But growing our own is something that I feel is so much more important than believing or praying that another Foxconn is going to come and land here in southeastern Wisconsin.
0: In a perfect world, you're elected governor, you've got a Democratic legislature, and they say, Governor Brennan, you can do whatever you want with the surplus. I don't even know what the surplus is down to. I know it's been dwindling. If you had the ultimate wish list of things that you would invest in with our surplus that you helped build and create, where would you prioritize at least some of those resources?
1: So I'll tell you where the first $100 million of it would start. And I agree, we need to be cautious of it, because we live in a Donald Trump economy. It was supposed to be $2.4 million as of next June 30th. Like, I think we should be very cautious about that. But no matter what, we're going to have $100 million. It should go automatically right into early childhood education around the state of Wisconsin. Wisconsin was one of the last states to invest in early childhood. As of June 30th, the money that we have been spending, the paltry amount we've been spending on early childhood, is going away. And so there are 25% of child care providers who say they may close around Wisconsin in the next 6 months to a year. Every one of those daycares is going to have waiting lists. The people who are paying for it, their costs are going up. There's more than $1 billion, and Milwaukee sees this too, more than $1 billion of productivity that sits on the sidelines every year, mainly from women, because they can't find accessible, affordable, or quality daycare. And so one of the first things, I will make sure that as an emergency, come day one of my administration, that we are doing that. But we also need a long-term fix for that. It can't just be that we're limping along from one crisis to the next. This is a

0: situation. My kids went to Neighborhood House. I ended up, you know, first I was a parent, then I was on the board, then I was the chair of the board at Neighborhood House. Like, I've been engaged in this for 20 years, and I've watched how we have what should be the springboard to having kids do well in school, we are treating as an afterthought. Those are the kind of things we absolutely have to do. We'll have impact in Milwaukee, but it'll have impact statewide, where 70% of kids live in a childcare desert around the state.
1: I would like to make a request in the event that you get elected governor. I'm going to hold you to this. A part of that surplus or whatever is left be invested here in Milwaukee as the economic engine of the state in small business development and opportunities for minority-owned businesses so that they can build capacity in a very anti-DEI, anti-supplier diversity climate. Is that something you could
0: potentially
1: agree to?
0: I can absolutely agree to that, and you can have me back in this seat or wherever the next seat is going to be for you, and we can
1: talk deeper about that. You'll sit here if you're governor. If you're a candidate, you're over here. If you're governor, you get to sit. You have to sit in the middle.
0: Hey, no, either one is the hot seat from you. That's okay.
1: Sure. Fair enough. Only got a couple of minutes left. Your initial reaction when you heard that Sarah Rodriguez was a little upside down her campaign finance reports, and then when she dropped out of the race, what was your initial thought?
0: So my initial thought was I am certain that I was the first candidate to lay out five questions that she needed to answer, you know, because these are the idea that you would mismanage $600,000 or $1 million and then be expected to be handed the keys to put together a $110 billion budget. I think that's something that lots of people would have very suspicious of. You know, when she decided to drop out, I sent her a note. I appreciate everybody who's in this race. I appreciate what this means to her family. I don't wish ill on her. I hope that she is doing well, and I hope that she, you know, that she serves honorably the rest of her term as lieutenant governor, as she has done over the course of the last several years, and that she does well from there. Like, we are friends. The people who are in this race together, we are all friends. We'll be friends afterwards. We will unite to make sure we beat Tom Tiffany and that we can be the Wisconsin we want to be no matter what.
1: Got 1 minute left. When you found out that Governor Evers was endorsing David Crowley, did you say, dang it, Tony, Tony, Tony? Does that make you mad, or are you okay with it?
0: I'm not. Hell yes, I'm mad. You know, and you know what? What I was the same as every other Democrat and most other voters in the state of Wisconsin and every other candidate who thought he was never going to endorse anybody in this race, because that's what he had said over the better part of the last year. And I caught up with him when he was on a plane to Africa, when he was telling me he was going to do this. I said, Governor, I didn't know you were going to do this. And since I know you are, endorse me. Because I'm the one who's got 20 years of demonstrated leadership experience. I'm the one who's been there to solve problems. I was there alongside you to make sure Wisconsin navigated its way out of COVID. You know, I must not have convinced him. But the good thing is, the people who are listening here, voters in Wisconsin, they still get to decide. It's not somebody else putting the thumb on the scale that does this. It's individuals still making their decision. More people are paying attention today. And I still have the strongest argument about being the best candidate to be Tom Tiffany and the best candidate to hit the ground running on day one and be the kind of governor Wisconsin can be proud of.
1: Joel Brennan, give him your campaign website, please.
0: BrennanForWI.com. And you got all the socials on there that you can connect with as well.
1: Thank you, sir. Good luck to you on the campaign trail.
0: Thank you.
1: Thank you guys for listening. Lunch break is up next.
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6: And one thing about me, I'm a tough cookie, but I know what I can't do. And I'm not suffering. All right, I fought my whole life. I'm all right.
7: Excuse me, Cletus. How about this, man?
6: Yeah, I wasn't doing it. So I was like, I'm not paying $1,000 to sleep on somebody's couch.
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8: My way of thinking is that the parents do all they can, but once the kids leave out that door, whatever have you, they make their own decisions. I don't care if you're 9 or 99, it's still your decision about the situations that you get involved yourself in.
9: We talking about taxpaying citizens. Look into their taxes. Look into this. We talking about elected officials doing backdoor deals, and somehow she still want to blame immigrants. That's what we talking about right now. We following the money, and you still want to blame black people and immigrants and welfare and all of these things for policies and backdoor deals that put poor people in worse position.
5: Now, live from the American Family Insurance Studio at the 3rd Street Market Hall.
6: Like you said, they want to pad their pockets, but they need a reason to push things through. And I guess the low-hanging fruit is, okay, well, this is a problem, right? Y'all want to fix the problem, and they just hope nobody looks into it like, wait, when did food trucks become an issue?
5: Here are your hosts, Ray Nitti and maybe Shannon.

0: Welcome. You are now punched in on your lunch break with your boy Ray Nitty and my homegirl, maybe Shannon. It's Wednesday, y'all. Hump day. Shannon, how you feeling?
1: Look, I was going to say Wacky Wednesday, right? You good? No, I'm just like...
0: A Wacky Wednesday is I like... Wacky Wednesday is... I like that. I like that, Shannon. Wacky Wednesday.
1: Thank you.
0: Man, how you feeling? I'm just getting
1: I feel good. My actual birthday is tomorrow, so everybody make sure y'all send them donations
0: scamming.
1: Spin that. But yeah, man, it's been a good Wednesday for sure. Started off early. My puppy missed her daycare. I slept in a little bit. Got up, but girl, I was tired, boss.
0: But you had a long night, Shannon.
1: What you get into last night, Shannon? It was like one of my first. Nothing. That's the problem. Look, it was one of my first off from my. I'm gonna stay up and watch a movie, and I stayed up and I watched a movie. I watched Reunion with that dude from the the dude with the glasses.
0: Who's that? What, like Family Reunion? She said the dude with the glasses. That's a lot of people.
1: Oh, he black. He got glasses. He more like he a comedian, and he more so in like the newer stuff. Like he was in oh my goodness.
0: Was he in Get Out?
1: Get Out. I want to say he was in Get Out. Yep.
0: What is? Damn, Lil Ray, Lil Ray, or something like that.
1: Yes.
0: Yeah.
1: A good movie. It was hilarious. I was like, okay.
0: And it's called Reunion.
1: I actually didn't figure it out. It's called Reunion. Yeah, it's like a mystery comedy type of movie.
0: Yeah.
1: It was actually good. So I stayed up watching that. I was getting my birthday wig prepared. Yeah, your girl gonna be, look, now, tomorrow when I'm acting different, yeah, just know.
0: What color is the birthday wig, Shannon?
1: You know, it's black with blonde streaks or whatever. I was thinking about putting a little brown in there, but I'm like, you know what? We gonna hit them with the blonde first bow. We're gonna put some curls in there. You know? Y'all go see. I'm gonna be walking through here like Rapunzel, okay?
0: Shannon fired up. What are you drinking, Shannon? What's in that can? Is that a C4?
1: Hey, listen, you know what? I've been running through energy drinks, and look, I can't probably even say what it is. Look, they ain't sponsoring us, but it's right. Yerba Mate. It's organic, and, it's 1 gram of sugar, non-carbonated. So it's like, look, I'm over here putting it in the camera. See, guys? Hold on. Look, it froze because they ain't sponsoring us.
0: Right after she said they ain't sponsoring us, she showed everybody what it was. this who ain't sponsored us, y'all.
1: Write them and tell them that we support them and we need them coins. Matter of fact, what's their website? I'm gonna write them right now. Don't worry about it.
0: All right, enough of that, Shannon. Before you free,
1: what?
0: Before I asked her that. Zach said, did you make our team, Shannon?
1: When you asked me that, I was like, yeah, send the link. I'll make it right now. And guess who ain't answered the phone after I called to remind them to send me the link? You was too busy over there. I thought she was getting jumped.
0: You see how she just did me? That's crazy. Oh, no, that was me and Xavier were having a passionate conversation. Not an angry one, passionate conversation. We actually... I would like to say we found some middle ground, kinda. Yeah. You know?
2: Bruh.
1: Did y'all? Okay.
0: Yeah, I think we did.
1: Look,
0: I think we did. I had to fight for it, but you know, I respect him for even saying, I understand, right? I don't know if it was a passive aggressive I understand, like shut the hell up, get out my face, I understand, or like leave me the hell alone, I understand. But either way, I'm always thankful for, collaborative communications and conversations, not just ones that are based in insults and so forth. Before we get too far down the rabbit hole, right. Shannon, please tell the people where they can find us at, man. We ain't took your, you know what I'm saying?
1: Before we get into it. Sorry. The house cleaning first. So make sure you guys go ahead and follow us at 1017 The Truth on YouTube. That's how you can join the conversation live. You can watch us in studio, yapping or whatnot. Make sure you give us a call at 833-212-1017. The phone lines are open at all times. You can also text us. If you're scared to get on live and have a conversation, go ahead, text your thoughts, views, and opinions. You know what I'm saying? We love to go back and forth, and we love to have some, rhetoric. We love a little discourse over here. Man, so make sure you hit us up. And then make sure you follow Ray on all his platforms at Ray Nitty, RayNitti. And follow me, Maybe Shannon, across all platforms as well. MaybeShannon. And last but not least, the very most important.
0: Hey. Oh, God.
1: The most important. Go to Facebook and follow The Lunch Break. Man, we passed 500 followers. We're growing a nice little community over there.
0: Yeah.
1: Make sure we join the conversations even after we off air 12 to 2.
0: Yeah.
1: What it do?
0: Man, that's pretty good, man. 500 in what? Just about 2 months? Over 5? Close to 6
1: yeah.
0: now?
1: Yeah.
0: Yeah, man.
1: We was running it up through the roof. You know what I'm saying? Join the conversation, man. Hey, join the winning team.
0: Yeah. Hey, get down and lay down. You feel me? Get down or lay down. Shouts out to the chat, man. Jasmine West, good afternoon. What y'all eating on? Please tell us how we say it. Is babar or
1: spell it for me. Let me hear this spelling. B-A-B-A-R.
0: How do we say that properly?
1: B-A-B-A-R?
0: Yeah.
1: Yeah, babar.
0: All right, cool. But, yeah, man, we had a very, very...
1: Babar.
0: Exactly. You feel it? Babylon. No, but let me stop before babar get all over us. Shouts out to our Truth family, man. Shouts out to the family keeping us on point. We got an interesting show today, man. It's a lot happening. It's a lot happening, Shannon. I don't know if you was able to hear. Sherwin had Joel Brennan on the show today before we hopped on.
1: Okay. I didn't get a chance to hear I was definitely excited about you telling me about it. I was leaning on that. That's why I thought you was getting jumped, honestly. I was like, oh, shoot.
0: Oh, and then walked in the studio
1: and then got him. I'm just like,
0: Guru, what it do? Nah, they had an interesting conversation. I have to go back and actually listen to it. I missed a lot of it having our passionate conversation with Xavier. But I have to go back to it. I still don't think Joel Brennan stands a chance in the race, respectfully. I don't think anybody is going to win this race without the vote of the black community. And I stand on my pivot that there's only one person who has done the work and is doing the work and has the resume of actually working towards improving, Wisconsin from being the worst place to raise black families. So I stand on that. Do I believe he should get out the race? Absolutely. But I understand why the hell he pissed off. And I think in life, we don't realize how long respect in a conversation goes. I don't think we realize that. I personally believe, and I think I can't speak for him, I think he knows he doesn't stand a shot. But sometimes when people feel disrespected, man, they just gotta stand their ground. And if he was blindsided by his homie or whoever, you know what I'm saying, didn't give him that proper conversation, or not even an in-depth one, especially if it was just like, hey, man, this is what I'm doing, boom, boom, boom, blah, blah, blah. Cool. Hope you're good with it. I'm in Africa. You know? Like, you'll feel a way. That's like Shannon like, I just drop off of the show and, like, don't tell you. Shannon are like, scoot over.
1: My time to shine. No, I'm just kidding. I, look, I'll be upset when you did. You be like, oh, yeah, I'm on vacation
0: oh, yeah,
1: next week. Like,
0: man, what? In for me. But
1: right,
0: no,
1: what do you mean?
0: Yeah, so I think, man, I think it could have been possibly handled a lot differently. But how I feel is how I feel, and he feels how he feels. And I won't speak too much on the interview until I've listened to it in its entirety, so I could speak on some of the things that Sherwin was pulling out in that interview. So I don't want to give just a biased position. My position is the same. I think he shouldn't be in the race. I think he should clear the way. The two people, in my opinion, the race should be between is Francesca and David Crowley. That's my opinion. That's just my opinion. I could be 1,000% wrong. But, you know, people don't pay me for my opinion. They pay me to be on the radio.

0: So that's what I'm going to do.
1: It is talk radio. I mean.
0: So we talking.
1: So we talking, dang it. Mix up my little yerba.
0: Guru said, honestly, same scenario, but without Evers' endorsement, you think Crowley has a chance? Yeah. I think he do. I think he does, Guru. I think he got a real shot. And that's why I said, and I remained on the, on the, Sherwin, if you got me sick, Sherwin, I ain't started coughing till I got in this studio. And sniffling and all this other stuff.
2: Did you wipe down the mic?
0: I did. I got all these dang on Lysol stuff.
1: You ain't got no emergency over there or nothing.
0: That's why.
1: No, we, for real. Y'all gotta wear a mask up in there. But,
0: But yeah, Guru,
1: it's,
0: I think,
1: enough going on.
0: Straight up. I don't, I'm like, was his elbows on this chair? What is going on? But yeah, I think he gave me another. I'll take it today for sure. I'll take the emergency today for sure.
1: Emergency.
0: Yeah. I will definitely take it today.
1: You clowning on it the other day. You need it now, huh?
0: Right. But yeah, I do think Crowley could win it still. I do think he could win it because I'm on the doors. I'm not hearing much about Mandela on the doors, respectfully. I'm not hearing zero about Brennan on the doors or Kel DeRoy on the doors. Like, and it's not a disrespect to them, right? Joel, I can understand. I understand. Bro was disrespected and y'all did some whatever. Like, give me at least that respect to have a real conversation with me. And yeah, maybe we could come to a resolve. But I'm assuming that ship has sailed. So the work still needs to be done. But I think the underdog story is, he said, so was voting for Rodriguez a week ago because Crowley wasn't even going to vote for Crowley last week. I'm almost sure he was still going to check his name on that ballot. Like, real talk, Guru. Let's be 100 now. And then let's really... Let's pause for a second, right? People acting like he just quit the race and like because he was like, no, there was false information. It was a circumstance where somebody was lied to and made to believe something else that it wasn't true. Campaign finance fraud, to be clear. 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Don't go anywhere, y'all. We'll be right back.
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0: back. You are now punched in on your lunch break with your boy Ray Nitty and my homegirl, maybe Shannon, man. 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This is the award-winning 101.7 FM. The truth. Shannon, how you feeling? You there? You good? We good?
1: What's up? Am I here?
0: Yeah, you here. I hate it.
1: I hate it.
0: Let's get her what she needs. Give her what she needs, please.
1: We got to unionize, right?
0: They go, all right, we need some new fill-ins. They trying to unionize. Man, we talking about the governor's race. Today we're going to be talking about a few things as well. The independent autopsy came back for Nolan Wells as well. And I want to talk about, you know, people belittling or discrediting or trying to silence somebody's voice because of, let's just say, the creative field that they're in or whatever talents it is that they may be using. I feel like people be feeling like because you're an artist or entertainer, your voice has no say. And I'm a read something, mm-hmm. too. I'm going to read something, Shannon. Somebody posted. I told y'all we're going to start. Y'all had 24 hours. It's been 48. Now it's about to be the first 48. Y'all want to see some dead bodies?
1: Okay.
2: Bruh.
1: For real.
0: All right. I know
1: that's right. Because I got a few people I want to expose. We can do, you know what? On Wacky Wednesdays, we can just expose the hate comments. That'll be fun. Every Wednesday.
0: She said, that'll be fun.
1: Out. Name. Look, name, address. We can start doxing people. Look, don't get me started. Name, address, phone number, mother's maiden name, social. No, just let me stop. But seriously, if we gonna do that, I'm with it. I got so many hate comments for no reason. I can listen. We can keep going every single Wednesday. Every hate comment, we can go comment for comment, right?
0: Man,
1: and we can drop their social medias. We really doing shout outs.
0: So is that a new segment? Wackies of the week?
1: Yes, it is.
0: Wacky of the week.
1: Wacky Wednesday with the wackiest of comments. Yeah,
0: I like that, Shannon. Yeah, I like that. We gonna do that. Look at that, y'all growing with us live. Guru said,
1: y'all be wanting attention. Get it.
0: You can get it over here. Guru said at the very least, he has either bad judgment. He put it in caps lock, so he was serious when he said it. Bad judgment or bad advisors. I digress. Peace and love. I wish the best for Crowley and his family. Cool. I feel like what I hear from people is like they don't want to give him no grace. I feel like when I hear people say stuff like that, dog, it's like you've never changed your mind about something. And I know people be like, yeah, I ain't never changed my mind about no governor race. But I'm sure you've changed your mind about an important life decision. Something like health.
1: Yeah.
0: Health.
1: Especially
0: like,
1: when you have the wrong information.
0: You feel what I'm saying? So, ain't nobody never restarted their diet on a Monday or restarted their gym journey on a Monday. You stuck to it and you got all the results. Right away.
1: Or not even that. People be too busy just trying to stand on something that they forget. You can change your mind. You're allowed to grow. You're allowed to take in new information. People don't want to put their pride to the side and be like, you know what? Maybe that wasn't the right decision. And that's why a lot of these people stuck in these messed up situations they in now.
0: Yeah.
1: But I digress.
0: Yep, 100%. So, you know, I just want people to, let's just pause for a second, man, and really think of some of the things we type, we say before we just put it out there as if it's like we know it. Like we know it. But today's show, Shannon, like I said, we was talking about Joel Brennan in an interview that he had with Sherwin Hughes. I think Sherwin asked him some questions like, what, you know, will you have black staff? Will you have, it's always good to hear somebody say what they are going to do, right? But what's even better is if you would have been doing it now. I respectfully don't want to hear that you're going to have black staff if like once elected governor.
1: All right, let me see if y'all give me an S off first.
0: And the physical representation I have is like, you don't have black staff now. So it's like, why would you not lead with it, in my opinion, right? So that's why I don't, like, no, I'm not going off of nobody telling me what they are about to do. I want somebody who's actually doing the work. Now, everybody's reserved to their opinions on if people feel like the work is effective or you know, making a difference or whatever. Everybody is due to their opinion. Everybody has the right to that. But what we don't have the right to do is discredit somebody as if the resume ain't the resume. That's all I be saying, Shannon.
1: Yeah.
0: That's all I be saying. Now we have, so yesterday I knocked doors. I went and volunteered, knocked doors for Crowley. It was his wife's birthday thing that she did. She had a bunch of people come out there to support and, you know, really get the vote out. And I saw a lot of people on the doors. Me and Linnell Ramey, shouts out Linnell Ramey from mentoring MKE. Maybe we got to get Linnell on the show, talk about our youth mentorship. Yeah. I think that would be super dope.
1: Definitely.
0: Yep.
2: Yeah, he's been on before.
0: Oh, he's already been on? Oh, okay. He was in the Tappy Inn or something with Jazz or something? Or with Manon?
2: No, he's just been on the station of times. So
0: that's what's up.
2: Definitely would be glad to come back.
0: Yeah, would love to have our Renell Ramey back on the show, man. And keep his pops in your prayers, too, if you know Linnell Ramey and his family. Keep his pops in your prayers. But we was knocking doors, man, and it was amazing to see, one, Shannon, I knocked on somebody's door, and he was like, man, you on the show with Ray Nitty and Shannon? Like, yeah, that's me. I'm Ray Nitty.
1: But,
0: like, that's me, man. You feel what I'm saying? So it was good to see that. It was good to see that people were, one, recognizing and listening to the show. It was good to see that, right? Two, what it was good to see is a lot of people, rightfully so, was disappointed that he got out of the race. And this is what the polls don't show. That's why I'd be like, man, to hell with them polls. A lot of people was disappointed that he fell out of the race. But you know what? Even more people was even more energized that he got back in the race. And I'm hearing this on the doors. That's what I'm hearing on the doors. And they strong supporters. And they wanted it to be him for governor. So now they have that opportunity, Shannon.
1: Yeah.
0: Guru, what Guru talking about? He said, let's air out these haters' comments y'all was talking about. I have a little drama for lunch. Just like Ray. I feel you, Guru, dog. They was, man, Shannon, go ahead.
1: Yeah, they was getting on Ray. They definitely was getting on him. But, you know, sometimes they just want attention. And there ain't nothing wrong with giving them a little attention.
0: But then when you give it to them, they don't really want it. Because then they get quiet.
1: It's social media.
0: You know?
1: This real life now. No, I'm just kidding. Ain't no fun when the rabbit got the gun. Hello.
0: Straight
1: but,
0: up.
1: But listen, we got to pay some bills. We got to read some comments. We'll be right back on 101.7 The Truth, the award-winning 101.7 The Truth. 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

0: This is the lunch break with Ray Nitty and maybe Shannon. I can't see it. I'm hitting live too.
1: What is it? No, there she go.
0: I see her. Oh, Real Sports. Welcome back, y'all. He says we can nitpick anything. If that's the case, Crowley's heart is downtown, not in the black community of which he. All right, cool. That's how you feel, Real Sports. That you entitled to it. Black staff, bro, are you serious? That's your plight with Brennan. Come on, man. Give me something more. No, that's not my plight. Thank you for joining us, Real Sports. I feel like you might be new in our group, but if you've been listening for a while, Real Sports, I said a few things that my plight was. Like, if you want me to be direct, we were in the Juneteenth parade. And we sat there for hours, and I saw Joe Brennan and his family stay to themselves, not walk up and talk to anybody. You at the Juneteenth parade. I walked up and down Juneteenth from 18th in Atkinson to 6th in Atkinson about four times while we was waiting for the parade to start. You know the parade start late. If you're trying to be governor, would you not go try walk up and down? And that's what I would do. Another thing, Real Sports, is you cannot tell me you're trying to gain black support. And when you ask if Wisconsin is ready for a black governor or a woman governor, and you double down and say Wisconsin isn't ready for a black governor and woman governor. And then today he came in, you know, with the cleanup with, well, what I should have said was. But nobody, no, I don't hear none of y'all talking about the backtracking and none of that. Nobody don't pick, like, you know, flip-flop. But anyway, it's Wacky Wednesday, right? Shannon, we starting Wacky Wednesday?
2: Let's do it. Wacky Wednesday, right? I feel like you got the comments ready to go on your end.
0: I got one. We'll do one right now. We'll do one right now.
2: Yeah, let's hear what the wacky people was saying.
0: So this was something I posted 6 days ago. And I even I spoke with people about this. Like, okay, you know what? I'll take, this is when he did fall out of the race, by the way. Says, I'm still voting for County Executive David Crowley in the governor primary. And I'll tell you why today on the lunch break with maybe Shannon. I said, yes, he fell out the race, but he is not off the ballot. And at first I had vote for Crowley. At first I had vote for Crowley, right? And after speaking with some folks in the community, they was like, man, Ray, you know, you shouldn't be trying to get people to get on your wagon and for somebody that's not actively campaigning for the votes. And I said, you know what? I could respect that. I can respect that. So I took off vote for Crowley. The choice is yours, right? And I added the choice is yours. So yesterday, somebody decided to this is actually pretty. This ain't even that bad, right? But it was just the audacity. It was the audacity for me. So brother Taj Pollitt, he says, "Are you of the community?" They aren't again, bro. They not enough for me. I agree with his statement being wrong. I'm with you in that, but I listened to the interview. Yeah, and that's why I said, bro, I have not listened to the interview yet, so I don't want to, you know, say too much on it without actually going and listening to the interview. So that's why my, you know, my stance on it is a little bit different and not too much based off of what he said, and like, I haven't listened to that interview in detail because I was busy having another conversation with somebody in the production studio. But I agree with you. I'm gonna listen to the whole interview and then I'll make my point off of that. But so yeah, Brother Taj Pollard. I don't know if y'all know Taj Pollard. Tell him what's up, y'all. He made it on Wednesday. And he wrote this so eloquently, too, by the way.

0: And I'm like, damn. You just gonna limit me to an entertainer, bro? Somebody that's a photographer? As somebody in the crew. And it ain't even a shot, right? But it's like...
1: But it's also like, you got a lot to say for a photographer, but I can't say nothing because I'm an entertainer of some sort. Make it make sense.
0: And you can't happen like to get the picture.
1: People really love to throw stones living in glass houses. Ain't that the saying?
0: I was so like damn. And it hurt. It was like, I was a little like taken back by it. It was like disappointment, dog. Like creatives, entrepreneurs. Like, you a photographer.
1: But I think it also boils down to the fact, like, clearly you don't know who you talking to. Because I feel like I get comments like that all the time where it's like, oh, like, she just a model. And it's like, clearly you don't know who you talking to.
0: Right.
1: Come on, man. Like, how many presidents has Ray met? That's something most people will never do in a lifetime. How many doors have you knocked on? How many campaigns have you been behind helping out? You know what I'm saying? We was in jail talking to people. How many jails y'all been to? Amen. To talk to the people about what they got going on for their help?
0: I'm gonna turn my mic off. Let Shannon keep cooking. I'm turning my mic off.
1: You hear me though? Like, people really kill me with that. They act like you can't be a multifaceted individual. And that's the problem now. You want to take pictures and that's it, not say nothing. You know what I'm saying? Like, you don't want to talk about the climate of what we living in. Well, I'm just this. Well, that's your problem. Look, I'm more than that. I'm gonna talk. I got a mouth. I'm a yapper. We gonna talk about this. And I'm gonna take some pictures. And I'm gonna be, you know what I'm saying? Like, why can't we do more than one thing? That 100%. Really gives the shut up and dribble thing. And it's something I feel like Black people specifically, like, we take it from white people when they tell these athletes, well, shut up and dribble. Well, da da da da. Like, just do that. People really think that's a talking point, and it's not. That's not. Mm-hmm.
2: I say you only take your opinions from historians.
1: No, get in the community and find out what's going on. Right. Get on the streets and find out what's going on. Street smarts beat out book smarts all the time, but it's okay to have both too.
0: Man, I almost forgot we had the caller on the line. Caller, how you doing?
1: My bad, caller. Hey.
0: How you feeling today, caller? Welcome to the lunch break.
3: Can you hear me?
0: Yeah, we get you by Shannon.
3: Can you hear me now?
0: Yeah, I think you and Shannon in the same room.
1: Right, we got the same mic.
0: All right, I can hear you a little bit better now, caller. You there?
3: Nas was a great entertainer. All we need, Mike. And what I see is.
0: It's super. I'm sorry, caller.
4: It's not gonna work.
0: It's super hard to hear you, caller. Let's try calling back. I really want to get your take on that. Let's see if you can hang up and call back, caller. But yeah, Shannon, continue while we wait.
1: Yeah, but I think it's more disheartening when you see people from our own communities act like you can't be more than one thing, or you can't be smart. You can't read. Like, why does it, like, how, like, it almost makes me want to call somebody dumb, because how dense must you be that you can't believe somebody can be an entertaining person and also be smart? It's not that hard.
0: Man.
1: It's not hard to do your own research. It's not hard to get in the streets and see what the people need and be able to voice, like, hey, this is what I'm seeing. This is what's going on where I'm at. This is what I feel like we need. Why can't we advocate for ourselves? So let people that aren't from our communities, that don't know what we've been through, don't know what we're seeing day to day, advocate for us. Because they got a degree. They know better than what I know. What do you mean? You're just an entertainer.
0: Man.
1: What you got going on?
0: Are you not entertained? We gotta get that hot key down. We gonna read something from the text line. Once again, you can call or text. The phone number is 833-212-1017. Once again, the phone number is 833-212-1017. We have a text by Player Made. Says, Ray, I understand your sentiment, but Francesca Hong definitely isn't the candidate for us. Mandela should have dropped out and endorsed David Crowley, just like Evers did, because they're essentially fighting each other for the same votes, which doesn't make sense.

0: I don't think Crowley can beat Tom Tiffany. Is that what it says? So I don't think Crowley can beat Tom Tiffany. And if he can't, then I agree with Sherwin on voting for Joel Brennan. And you should certainly listen to the interview. It gave much more in-depth insight on who Joel Brennan is and what he has to offer. And he clears up the statement he made about Wisconsin not being ready for a non-male, non-white governor. Again, I'm with you on voting for Crowley, but if he can't beat Tom Tiffany, then I'm fine with Joel Brennan having my vote and the black vote. And I respect everybody's position. Everybody deserves a space, right? Don't go anywhere, y'all. We'll get back into that comment as soon as we get back. This is Ray, Nitty, and Shannon on the Lunch Break.
1: Don't go anywhere.
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0: to the lunch break, man. Ray Nitty and Maybe Shannon. Shannon, how you feeling?
1: Feeling all right, ready? Feeling like more than an entertainer.
0: Man, you know, more than a model.
1: Right, more than a model,
0: more than
1: guys.
0: An influencer. Like,
1: yeah, man. It's just wild to me that people want to shove others in the box and just be like, oh, you should only have opinions on this.
0: Man, it's that's sickening. Crazy to me. It's sickening, dog. Yeah. It's sickening. And it's like, as if you can't have an intelligent comment or position on something because you're an entertainer. Mm-hmm. As somebody who's a photographer, I don't even understand. So somebody who's a photographer makes a post and wants somebody to take them serious.

0: Right. So you wanted me to read your opinion. You're just a photographer. If that's, you know what I mean? Like, what do we mean?
1: He has to be able to get the picture. He said it. He's a photographer. Like, come on, man. Yeah. What we, like, it. I'm going to drop, I meant to drop it at noon, Shannon. I'm working on a piece I'm writing on Substack, you know?
0: Ooh, okay.
1: I'm writing a piece. This is my first piece I'm writing too. Like, you know, I'm interested to see how it turns out. And it's addressing something in that nature, right? And this is what I will say. Anybody can vote how they want. Everybody know how I stand. Guru said Vegas connections be tripping. Oh, my mama, Guru, them connections be tripping.
0: Bro, you ain't even wrong. Look.
1: Curly Q said he got to take that phone off speaker. Aaron says, good afternoon, black people. Guru said, Ray been in these streets. Thank you, bro. Thank you, Guru. See, that's how I know Guru ain't just saying things because he just trying to, you know, push back at us. I think he's saying things from a space of, like, having some research and so forth. So that's why I love collaborative conversations. I love that. I learned a lot. I learned a lot from folks like that. So I'm not ever above, like, man, Ray, you tripping. I need you to, and this is why you tripping, right? And then just you know, let's keep it on task and without the rabbit holes. And, you know, I ain't above having a different view. Shouts out to everybody, man, that's tuned in. 833-212-1017. Don't forget to like, share, subscribe, all of that, man, on the YouTube channel. 101.7 The Truth on YouTube. Hit that subscribe button, y'all. We at 8,100. Let's get us to 9,000 by... What's a good date to get 9,000 subscribers by, Shannon?
0: Where we at right now? You said 8,100?
1: Yep, 8,100.
0: Okay. So all we need is about 800 more, 800, 900.
1: Something like that, right?
0: Well, yeah. 1,000. Yeah, that'll be easy. I say give us a month.
1: Let's do it. A month, we're going to see. Let's bring some of y'all cousins through, man, so we could get the chat up, man.
0: Start sharing our page to people. Look, I know y'all in the group chat talking. Look, go ahead and share it. Be like, yo, check this out. This is what I'm watching right now. Let's talk about it.
1: Yeah, 100%. Man, so yeah, Shannon, this is the piece I'm working on, man. It's I've been trying to remain humble through a lot of the, and this is what you heard in the background when you called when you called Zach and I was talking with Xavier. And you know, I had to make it clear to him. I was like, yo, bro, respectfully, a lot of y'all in the friend camp, y'all are some nasty supporters, bro. Y'all are terrible. Like, that's not how you get people to see your view, by insulting them and, you know, just calling them stupid. And it's like, all right, that's not how you get people to see your side, by insulting them. And respectfully, I feel like you could tell a lot about a movement by the people that are in it and how they treat the others that are not. And what I'm seeing, and it's funny, this is why it was funny, right? Because when I brought it up to Xavier, he's like, oh, you all are so sensitive. People are just, that's just mean people on the internet. I've never seen them. I was like, yeah, you're not. Because you're not saying anything online about supporting anybody else.
0: Yeah.
1: So then he asked somebody else that was sitting in the studio who was campaigning with Joel Brennan. And the guy was like, yeah, man, you all are kind of, you know what I'm saying? So then he's like, oh, okay. But when I said it to him, it was that we were sensitive.
0: Just being sensitive.
1: But when he got confirmation that Joel Brennan is experiencing it as well, that their supporters are nasty and bullies and so forth, then it's like, yeah. Oh, I could understand. And that's the double standard that I be talking about. But we found some middle ground. We found some middle ground, and I think it was healthy. I think it was healthy, man.
0: I didn't even say nothing on Threads. All I said, it was David Crawley and the vote thing. And I had comments. I was like, what I say? God, look, you can't even say who you voting for without, like, man. That's insane. Like, I hope you like blah, blah, blah. Like, are y'all good?
1: I had the
0: it's
1: white.
0: Giving, giving Democratic Trump.
1: Yeah. Yep. It's just one of them days. Man. But yeah, man. They just really just come out and say nasty thing as what not all are nasty. Let me because I'm big on making sure everything is, you know, we're not just saying stuff. But if you go on my page. If you go on my page and you do your own research, you don't even go on Fox 6 page. That's when they show their real true colors. That's when they show their real true colors. And, you know, I just always say, you know, just make sure your kitchen clean. Make sure your kitchen clean and your dishes is in order before you throwing stuff at other people's house. Somebody said, watch what you say about Xavier. He's the GOAT. I think Zach the GOAT, but, you know, Xavier don't even know how to get the hotkeys right for sure. Let's be 100 now,
2: I ain't gonna say it no more.
1: Well, our producer be in there pushing the hotkeys for Xavier. Well, I'm so flushed. Let me leave Xavier alone before he prank call us.
3: For real.
0: Look, they you really gonna be in there. Look, I'm like, what's going on back there?
1: Man.
0: Yeah. Oh, good time.
1: Take us to wrap this hour up, Shannon. And then take us to break so we can come back with hour two.
0: Even though I've been fighting for my life over here for the last hour, we good. Yeah, we good. Make sure you guys tune in to the next hour. We'll be back in just a few minutes. Give us a call at 833-212-1017. 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
1: What up, y'all? What up, y'all? Welcome back. Welcome back to the lunch break on the award-winning 101.7 The Truth. It's your boy Ray Nitty and maybe Shannon. This is hour two. What it do, man? Hour two. What it do? Shannon, how you feeling?
2: 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Feels all right.
1: Man. 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
1: 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Shouts out to True Family Fest, man. Coming up.
2: It's exciting. That's going to be a big, big festival there, you know? Make sure you bring the family. Bring the whole family. Bring the kids.
1: Big vibes, man. Make sure you bring the family. Bring the kids down to Truth Family Fest, man. August 22nd. Man, shouts out to... See, Guru got on us. Shannon, we ain't supposed to be calling the GOAT by his full name, no, by his first name no more. We supposed to be going
2: Wait,
1: by
2: who?
1: DJ Brother. There you go. I've been calling him Zach the whole first hour of the show, and Guru said it ain't Zach, Ray. And Zach, hey, I told
2: Put some
1: y'all.
2: Respect on my name.
1: I'm glad Guru came back quick with the second part of
3: For
1: it.
3: For real, almost got blocked.
1: Zach was about to.
3: I'd be quick with it.
1: Zach was getting ready to block you, Guru.
3: What you mean it ain't me?
1: Because he was like, man, you see Guru comment?
3: I'm going to show you who it is.
1: Bet. What? I'm like, what happened? Guru ain't saying nothing. But Guru was saying the GOAT ain't Zach. The GOAT is DJ Brother Z. That's what he was saying.
2: There we go. Okay.
1: We appreciate
2: it. So he was like, put me on camera, dang it. Move over, right?
1: Right. We going to get a camera in the studio for DJ Brother Z, man. No. You ain't with that?
3: I got a voice for radio, back not then. A face.
2: Bye. Whatever. Man, please.
1: He said, I got a voice for radio.

0: not a face.
1: Don't let him lie to y'all.
0: Man, tell him about his face, Shannon. I wasn't gonna do it.
1: Tell him about it.
2: That boy is good.
1: Oh, he's a tall, dark, and handsome back there, you know? Yeah.
3: We talking about practice.
0: Oh, my God. Y'all, I don't know how much longer we're going to have a show.
1: We
0: got to
1: describe him like we... Describing him like we setting up a Tinder profile. We got a Brother Z in the back room.
0: Straight up. Man, I heard him...
1: Long walks on
0: the said a Tinder. She swiping left. Let me stop before he cut my mic off and there's the lunch break. Aww. With maybe Shannon and DJ Brother Z.
1: Time out.
0: Man. But Shannon, we got an update. We got an update. Good afternoon, Anita Nicole. Hey, cuz. You just waking up?
1: Hey, Anita.
0: You just clocking in on the lunch break. This hour two, what it do? Shannon, your birthday tomorrow.
1: Man, what I'm going to do? Look, I'm going to be extra grown. Put an extra behind that grown. Goodness.
0: I don't even know what that means, but...
1: Another year, more bills. Oh. every year, I can't believe that I'm an adult. This ain't even it. Look, I wish I could wake up in my parents' house again. Look.
0: Man, I feel you.
1: Get them the bill.
0: 100%. So did you...
1: feel like being an adult is... overrated, but I'm sorry.
0: Oh, 100% is overrated. 100%. 100%. Now I understood why my mother was sick of it and me.
1: Yeah. Right. Look, I'm just sick of everything. God dang it. Patience wearing thin. People are like, you still look good for your age. That ain't the point.
0: Man.
1: My patience is gone.
0: My insides.
1: I'm sick of everything and everybody.
0: That's crazy.
1: My knees, right? Wait, hold on. All right. All right, my insides all right.
0: Moving along.
1: These ain't what they used to be, but.
0: I'm glad Shannon Mike messed it up today. Man. Shannon, we had an update. We had an update in the Nolan Wells case. For those of you just joining us in hour two, it was an update that went out by attorney Ben Crump. And he was reading the findings in the independent autopsy that went out, right? Okay. I'm gonna save what I was about to say at the end of this segment because we got to be serious, right? Mm-hmm. Some things to just take away immediately, right? Cause of death, undetermined. The independent autopsy could not determine the cause or manner of death pending further investigation. So let's just start there. Undetermined, right? Foul play also not ruled out. The doctor performing the autopsy noted that foul play could not be ruled out, according to the family's attorney, Ben Crump. Some of the reasons are: red discoloration on back of head. The autopsy found red discoloration on the back of his head, suggesting possible trauma. Trauma from what? We don't know anything about that yet, right? We don't know nothing about what the trauma is, but possibly trauma. So once again, if you're just joining us, we're going through just some of the quick bullet points of the independent autopsy for Nolan Wells. We told y'all we'll keep you updated on this. And we said red discoloration on the back of the head. The autopsy found red discoloration on the back. Oh, my God. My accent just completely slipped out. On the back of his head, suggesting possible trauma. So this is where it got real, like, strange at. And I wanted to hear more, but I was traveling. In the car and on a call. Missing body parts and incomplete procedures. This stood out, right? The report noted gaps. The report noted gaps due to missing body parts and incomplete procedures from the initial examination. So let's pause there for a second. Shannon, you were sharing with me of the resume of said initial autopsy medical examiner.
1: Yeah. I feel like they said...
0: Yeah, go ahead.
1: They said she's involved with plenty stuff that plenty rush jobs. Like, oh, they just drowned. But now you need a little longer than taking people body parts. What's going on over there?
0: Like, what's happening, right? They brought up, if I'm not mistaken, I think it was either two or three other cases that she was a part of the, or if she was the leading medical examiner on, where she ruled cause of death, you know, whether it was drowning. I think they was all drowning too, if I'm not mistaken.
1: Yeah. Yep.
0: So,
1: you know, and it just, I don't know. It just bothers me because I remember there was this guy and he made a TikTok post and basically was saying, yeah, like that's what we do. We'll take them out and let them drown. Oh, I can't swim. Like, and he ended up getting fired from his job, but he tried to backpedal and say, oh, I was just joking, but nobody found it as a joke. And like, it just makes me think of that post and then how quick she is to rule black men's death. Oh, they just drowned.
0: Mm-hmm. Quick.
1: I'm sorry. Continue on.
0: Go ahead.
1: But now you need his neck and his back so you can really look into it. Stop playing.
0: Man. So.
1: Stop playing.
0: How do you send the, I am not a medical examiner. So if anybody is in the chat and you have history. Or listening, not just a chat. I gotta remember, we on radio. If anybody's out there listening and you have any knowledge on what the procedures are and you know, getting second opinions on autopsies, I just found it strange that they wouldn't send certain body parts. And we'll get into more of those body parts in a sec. We'll talk more about it, but go ahead, Shannon. And then I'd like you to welcome Al on the phone lines once you done with your thoughts, Shannon.
1: No, my thought was completed. I just thought it was genuinely very odd that somebody that does rush jobs religiously now needs time to look at random body parts. And then, like you said, it's just odd that they sent him away knowing he was going for another autopsy or whatever the case may be without certain things. I don't, like you said, I don't know if it's the correct way to do things or if that's normal, but those delays are extremely odd to me. But Al, welcome to the show. How you doing, Al?
4: I'm doing wonderful, but let's be honest, ain't none of us dumb as a duck. And it's been too many times something like this didn't happen and they didn't cremate the body. You know, they just found another boy named Gerald Jackson hung in Michigan, you know. So they keep doing this stuff, and the reason why this stuff keeps happening, because black people get with white people, none against all you white people, because some of y'all are good, but you flaunt their kindness for a weakness, and you plot and plan. But what happens is, when it happens to some of these black people, they caught off guard because they thought they was their friends, instead of them doing a revolutionary movement and putting their foot in their ass and putting their boat motor engraved in their tooth like a crown, then they won't be floating in the river face down. And see, they have this thing, they always do this because they're a bunch of cowards and they're like bed bug and roaches in cheap motels. They keep doing this stuff, and then you remember, white people always protect white people when they do their devilment. They probably took his organs and sold them so they can buy their son a boat motor and an AR-15. So what we have to do is be realistic about it, and maybe some of your daughters and some of your sons need to start breaking their foot off in their ass and beating them like a runaway dog. That's what you're going to have to do. We're not going to sit here and say, let God be peace and turn the other cheek. We did all that ready, and you see where we at. So what you need to do is beat on them like they beat on Christianity, okay? Because, see, the people you are dealing with are not civilized. They was raised like animals. So sometimes when the dog bites you and it bites you in your face, you bite him in his ear, you bite him on his leg, you bite him on his neck, you bite him on his stomach, you bite him on his balls and rip him off. See, you're dealing with certain kind of people who do not understand how you're supposed to treat other people. That's why it keep on happening. Because I'm going to tell you like this, if anybody ever try to hang me, I'm going to cut you from your baby to across your ass, and then I'm going to grave upside down cross on your forehead. I'm not going to play with you. Play with these nuts, and then you're going to play with your mouth. See, this is the reason why we keep dealing with all this stuff. Because people keep, oh, well, we got to see what the autopsy said. They probably didn't cut that boy, molest him sitting down having a tomahawk steak, probably smoking a Michelob or a Marlboro cigarette, chewing stuff, Wrangler jeans, Cali. Huh, that one. Try that. You going to be, Jesus ain't going to be the only one there to the crucifix. You keep on effing around. And I hope you racist raised white people listening. See, but I fought your mama and your daddy because they should have been breaking a 2x4 over your back and dragging you out the house, beating you with a tie iron. But see, y'all was raised the wrong way. But try it if you want to. Because some people, you ain't going to have to call an attorney because you're going to be engraved in that wall like that roach in that bed bug where you was created at.
5: All right.
4: $2 for 2 hours. Have a good day. Bye-bye.
0: Hey, how do Al get all them words in the sentence? Hey.
1: Flow.
0: You would think Al,
1: listen.
0: That's all off top. Like
1: all gas, no brakes.
6: You know what I mean?
0: Man.
1: I respect it.
0: I was a bit taken back. What we got in the chat? These mornings meetings be running over. Well, tell them because you need to. They need to let you out of the meeting because you got to go listen to your cousin.
1: Something to do.
0: Yeah, cousin is on the radio.
1: Just play it in the meeting. They ain't talking about nothing. They ain't for real over there. Just tell them. Listen, we got something to tend to and put it on in the background while they still yapping about the meetings.
6: Have Gemini take notes on the meeting.
0: Ooh, that would be smooth.
1: Have Gemini take notes.
0: I probably need to do more stuff like that. That's what I need to be doing more. Have Gemini take notes. Guru said, all on brethren. Yeah, I did. Yeah, my accent did slip out, Guru. It slipped out super strong, too. Jasmine said, they always harvesting our body parts. That is, I have been hearing that. She could be charged for malpractice. Guru also says, Wagwan, Shannon spoke about them Jamaican TikToks yesterday. man. Curly Q, what it do? Curly Q says, I'm with you, Anita. Give us free. Man, so yeah, we had some folks. They had some body parts missing. Right? I'm going to read this to y'all. It says, the official autopsy has raised eyebrows among investigators and the family's legal team. Specifically, there are serious concerns about what was and wasn't examined during the initial procedure. Critical evidence was withheld when Nolan Wells' body was sent from the independent autopsy, was sent for the independent autopsy weeks later. Key throat structures were missing. These weren't just any tissue, okay? I ain't talking about just like pieces of tissue from the throat. They were vital anatomical structures. Okay, Nitty, that word didn't trick me up. Structures that could have... you need to read! That could have provided answers on how he died. So here's what was missing. The missing structures included the trachea, which is the windpipe, laryngeal, cartilages, voice box structures, the hyoid bone, a small horseshoe-shaped bone in the neck. We'll get back into it more when we get back after these messages.
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0: I'm feeling good, man. Feeling great.
1: We going a little deeper into the secondary autopsy that was performed. If I'm not mistaken, it was paid for by Colin Kaepernick.
2: Foundation and his foundation, whatever he got going on.
1: Yep, paid for it, and we had some findings. Or lack thereof, right? So before we get back into it, we have Kevin on the line. Kevin, how you doing? Thank you for joining us on the lunch break. What's up, Kev? You there? How you doing?
2: All right,
0: Kevin.
2: Kevin's not there.
1: All right, Kev. Aww. Call us back if you there, Kev. Who was that last time that was ordering tacos?
2: The caller.
1: Oh. Maybe Kev ordered some sandwiches or something. I don't know, man.
0: Right. They're going to be back. It is the lunch break, though.
1: Right.
0: They trying to yap with us and order their lunch. It's understandable.
1: I get it. So, we was talking about the missing structures, the trachea, which is the windpipe, laryngeal cartilages, the voice box structures, the hyoid bone, small horseshoe-shaped bone in the neck. These three structures were retained by the state medical examiner's office for additional testing. So that's what I'm trying to figure that out. Like, what you mean additional testing? Like, they didn't do their autopsy already? Like,
2: yeah, they didn't do it completely the first time the right way.
1: So that's... So
2: there were some things that they didn't check.
1: So that's why they retained it.
2: So they just took. Yeah,
1: we didn't. Like, we ain't sending it because we ain't checked this.
2: Yeah.
1: And we don't want you to find what
2: we
1: might.
2: We don't
1: find.
2: Want them to. Yep.
1: Got it.
2: So we have to remove it for quote unquote our research purposes.
1: Yeah.
2: But here's the rest of the body, so you can look at it.
1: Got it.
0: That's crazy.
1: So here's the problem, right, Shannon? Withholding these critical structures from an independent examination severely hampers the ability to conduct a thorough, unbiased investigation. So we got to think about what this means, right? We got to think about what this means, Shannon. We're going to say H bone because I'm going to just say hyoid. Hyoid bone in particular is often fractured or damaged in cases of asphyxiation or neck trauma. The absence of this bone during that's crazy. This is kind of what you was just alluding to, DJ Brother Z. See how I caught that? The absence of this bone during an independent examination means that one of the most important tests a pathologist can conduct, checking the signs of strangulation or neck injury, became impossible. So,
0: and then with them saying there was discoloration behind the back of his head.
1: So, we got a little information on that too, Shannon, about the discoloration behind the head, right? So they said the most visible physical finding was a significant area of red discoloration measuring about 12 by 8 inches on the soft tissue at the back of Nolan Wells' head. This is concerning because it suggests trauma. Something struck or impacted the back of his head with enough force to cause visible discoloration. But however, when Dr. Mitchell examined beneath this discoloration, he found no cuts or fractures of the skull underneath. So for them, this creates a puzzle. And you have a substantial area of discoloration suggesting significant impact, but no underlying bone fracture. this discrepancy is unusual and raises questions about what caused the injury. So typically, they would say, seeing that type of discoloration, it usually signals some force was used, but when they looked under the skin, they didn't see any like fractures or bruises. So ain't no I guess we don't know exactly what you could say happened with the discoloration, right? That's what Dr. Mitchell is saying. So now we want to talk about advanced decomposition. Shannon, I'm hungry, man. I need something to eat. I'm starving. I'm sorry. The reason Dr. Mitchell couldn't provide definitive answers about the head injury is advanced decomposition. Nolan Wells' body had been exposed to the elements for several days before recovery. The ocean, the heat, the time elapsed. All of these factors degraded the soft tissue to the point where a complete examination became impossible. So saying, like, you know, he was in the water and the elements so long, I guess they can't really figure out what the discoloration is about. Said this is a critical point. By the time of the independent autopsy was conducted, much of the evidence had literally decomposed away. Dr. Mitchell could identify the injury, but couldn't fully characterize it. What's your thoughts on all of this, Shannon, so far?
0: It's just sad because clearly there was an injury, so something happened.
1: Mm-hmm.
0: But the fact that he was in the water so long, they can't even, you know, say what it was. And then you got missing pieces of, like you said, if it was strangulation and stuff like that, the pieces that they would need to look at aren't there.
1: Mm-hmm.
0: It's just disheartening. So I feel like it raises a lot more questions, but I feel like the one thing that we do know is something happened that wasn't just a simple drowning.
1: I heard Kevin is back joining us. Shannon, let's see what Kevin talking about. Kevin, how you feeling? You on the lunch break?
3: Man, I'm feeling like a black man, just scared, man, to step outside and, you know, and make it back home to my honey sometimes. You know, it's just really traumatizing for us people, man.
1: Yes,
3: how they
1: sir.
3: Coming at us and how they getting away with stuff that, you know, we just can't get away with. You know, we'd have been under the jail with that situation. You know that. And just talking about it is really, you know, kind of irritating to me because it's happening so much and we're numb. You know, we should get a check for just going through this stuff. You know, I mean, we traumatized, you know what I'm saying? And that's what they love to do. You know, there's some mean people. I'm not saying all white people are mean. If they were all that way, we all been gone. You know,
1: right.
3: There are some good white people out there, but I'm thinking we should have some type of crying line anonymous. Somebody want to say something. Somebody got some feeling somewhere that just they're not at ease with when they go to sleep about what happened to that young man, you know?
1: Mm-hmm.
3: So, you know, crying line anonymous. Well, look, if you know someone that's just, you know, outright racist, you know, someone's speaking in that tone, you can record them and turn their butt in and or go to these sundown towns and just say, you know, it's got to be, you know, it's just got to be a change, man. We don't do nothing. We just talk about it.
1: Mm-hmm.
3: I agree a little bit with Al, but we can have a more subtle approach, not a violent approach.
1: Al go to the extreme.
3: Extra.
1: And Al want the civil war.
3: it's the cowboy days again. You know what I mean? You got your gun on your side. Yeah. You got it in your hand. And I told a guy this. I said, in the next 5 or 10 years, maybe it's going to be me and you back to back with two guns in our hand telling our mama to put the groceries in the trunk.
1: Mm.
3: That's how I feel like it's going to be, man. I'm 67 years old, and, you know, and I done seen a lot, man. I done seen a lot, man, you know. So, you know, I'm taking the prayer out to schools, and my grandmama passed, and our family fall apart because she was the only one praying, going to church with her Sunday, different hats on every week. You know, she passed, and all stuff just broke loose after she left. You know, it's just too much, man.
1: No, I agree with you, Kevin. Thank you for calling in, man. You be part of the family on over here at the lunch break, Kev. Thank you for calling in. Don't go anywhere, y'all. We'll be right back on the lunch break with Ray Nitti and maybe Shannon.
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0: spit. You know he's in tune with the season.
1: What up, y'all? Welcome back. Welcome back to the lunch break. Dog, Zach faces be. That's why you need a camera, bro. That's why you need a camera. Welcome back, y'all, to the lunch break with Ray, Nitty, and maybe Shannon. It's Shannon's birthday eve, y'all.
2: Hey. Oh, don't remind me. Hold on.
1: That laugh.
2: Look, I might not come in tomorrow. I ain't gonna lie. No, I'm just kidding. Y'all gonna see tomorrow. Find out on the next episode. I ain't even gonna call in. I just ain't gonna come. No, I'm just.
1: You wearing a B-Day wig tomorrow? Nah. You wearing it on the show tomorrow?
2: We don't get blessed with it.
1: Dang.
2: That's gonna be after the show. On the 24th, I'm gonna have it on. After the show, I'm gonna pop that mug on. You know what I mean?
1: All right, all good.
3: Do you name your wigs?
2: Y'all get to see that. No, I need to though.
1: That's a great question.
2: I'm so rough on them. That's literally an investment, and I be so rough on them. People be like appalled at how like I be like, up. Oh, this one's over. This thrown in the back of the closet somewhere. I need to treat them better. I really do.
1: Man,
2: spend hundreds of dollars just to treat them badly. That ain't right.
1: Them wigs.
3: You said it, not us.
1: Yeah, this is a legend.
2: But the good thing is, I pay for it myself. Okay, if it was somebody else paying for it, I'd care. But this is, I make my own money, so I spend it how I want.
1: Oh, yeah, got nothing to say, Shannon.
4: Fresh gang.
1: Right. Pop your stuff.
2: I love y'all support me and my shenanigans, and I mess with y'all for that. Look.
3: I wouldn't say support is the word.
1: Right.
2: Okay, Zach. Look, you Zach now. I ain't even calling Brother Z.
1: Bruh. The disrespect, man.
2: Hey, that's like calling somebody their full name when they in trouble.
1: Oh, man, that's funny as ever, man. 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Man, what's the energy that's powering you right now, Shannon?
2: Man, you know, I honestly, like, that last call really, like, made me think. You know what I'm saying? Like, I don't want to say I feel bad for Kevin, because I think

0: and people get away with such foolishness, and also know like we could never do the things that are being done. Like we said before in the beginning of the Nolan Wells case, if we would have stepped off that boat, we would have been in jail. Oh, you stepped off that boat without that white kid, you're going to jail. You know what I mean? And it's not that it's all white people, and we shouldn't even have to say that, because I hate when I talk about what women go through on a day to day and somebody in my ear, not all men. We ain't talking about you then. Look, a hit dog gonna holler. You know what I mean? But like, it's not all white people. But when it is, it's really disheartening, and it's bad. And it's one of those things that is so normal and it happens so often. You just start feeling defeated. So I completely understood like what he was saying about, man, like we need a check for the trauma we've gone through. Like even when the Nolan Wells case first broke, the first few days, I didn't even like look into it at all, because I like just couldn't, like I mentally couldn't. I saw the picture of who he was with, saw this boy missing, and I already knew what was going on. Like you don't have to tell a black person what's going on. You see the picture, you know what the story gonna be. And you already kind of know like they will have to fight tooth and nail for some type of even transparency in the investigation. You know what I mean? Like when it's the other way around, they gonna be drilling them boys. Like, yeah, y'all going straight to jail. Until we figure out, look, you know, but seriously, like you going straight to jail right away. Like there's no question if you're guilty or not. They're going to assume you're guilty until proven innocent when you're black. You don't get to like stay out and prove your innocence and wait until people feel like, you know, collecting you at home or whatever the case is. So, man, that call really, really, really got me thinking. We tied, boss. Like we need a group or something where we just talk about, look, we tired and let's uplift each other and let's figure out ways to like, man, bring justice to our communities and like, you know, just focus on building ourselves up and stuff like that. Somebody got to do it.
1: Man, I think that's an amazing segue, DJ Brother Z. I don't know if you heard him, Shannon. He was like, you said we need a group. He was like, therapy? And I'm like, man, I think we're going to talk about some therapy tomorrow. I don't think white people have enough therapy, Shannon. I don't think we need to do it. We need to do it.
0: I completely agree. But I also feel like we don't have enough therapists either, because the African-American experience is very different from just the American experience. You know what I'm saying? Like I've gone to therapy before, and I've known people that gone to therapy. And a regular American, like a white American, like, they have to, like, not date, but you have to shop around for your therapist and find the right fit for you. You have to find somebody you're comfortable telling all your dirty laundry to, right? You gotta be comfortable with that person. So the average American has to do that. But now you have an African American where most of these therapists don't look like you. They won't understand what you're going through. You know what I'm saying? Already you coming with a wall up on top of, like, I know I gotta air all this stuff out. We just need safer spaces. So yes, therapy is necessary, but like that's a fight within itself. It's like being sick and like, oh man, I gotta find a doctor. I gotta advocate for myself. I gotta do all of this. It's so easy to give up.
1: Yeah.
0: So yes, therapy, but we also need more black therapists that understand where we're coming from. Cause I even as a like woman, like I went to therapy and like I remember like having a point in my life, well, I still be having weird people and like that be stalking and stuff. I don't know why. I'm a very stalkable person, I assume. But anywho, and I was talking to my therapist about like, dude, like I be having like the oddest things happen to me. People be stalking me online. They be in my DM, blah, blah, blah. And it was like something I brought up and she was like, well, just get off social media. I'm like, bro, like, did I not just tell you that's pretty much my job to be on social media? You give me some money. Since you got all, like, it's just like you have to find somebody that can relate or not even relate, that can just understand where you're coming from a lot of different levels. And being a black person in America, that just adds some layers onto it and makes it a little harder. So,
1: man, I think Shannon, I think you just wrote all the segments out for tomorrow's show, man. I think tomorrow we should definitely talk about therapy for the black community. I also think, Shannon, we should go into what you said as well, the lack of black therapists in the black community that actually could relate to our experience. And then I think

0: You know, I might share a little bit about my I tried therapy. I did. Mm-hmm. I only made it through the discovery session where they just essentially just like asking you like establishing questions. And shit, I'm in there bawling. I'm like, oh, hell no. I thought you was just getting to know me. I am not. I don't know you. Bruh. You got me crying.
1: Right. Like, you got me up in here crying. Like,
0: Get out of my head. I'm like, yo. I'm not coming back.
1: That's rough, though. That sound like a rough start.
0: Like, yo, I'm like, I must got too much. I got too much in me, pause. Like, I'm crying on the discovery, like, and I'm just, you know, it's so much.
2: Anybody come and look at this?
0: I was like, oh,
1: yeah, you
0: nah,
1: should. You gotta
0: ain't.
1: Start with a massage first and some meditation. Then go. You gotta start. We gotta give you a journal first. Look, they said, hey, we asked your name and you start trauma dumping. You said, in there. You only asked your name, right?
2: He even finished saying it. My name is Ray, and I am. But my middle name is, and in middle school,
1: you don't understand. Wait a minute.
0: And I still love you.
1: Ah! You should not be laughing right now. This is not fun.
0: Oh my God!
2: No, and I'm gonna be the same exact way when I get to that session.
0: Dog, but it's like the questions they ask you, because first of all, you know, you walk in, you see the couch, you know that couch is for you. You like, you gotta sit there, and they're just like, dang. It's like you said, Shay, you don't know the person, you getting to know the person. Yeah. Like, I can't even tell you this woman's name. I cried. I'm crying now, just think about it.
3: Bruh.
0: Like, damn. What is wrong
1: like
0: with
1: me? All in my business. And then I feel like it just takes a lot for us as Black people to be like, you know what? I need therapy, because there's so much stigma around it. You know what I'm saying? Like, mm-hmm. We be kind of like, oh, well, if you go to therapy, you crazy. It must be something wrong. But I'm like, I always tell people a good therapist even got a therapist. You know what I'm saying? It's like throughout day-to-day life, like so much stuff going on. And I also feel like a big part of it is like we're used to dealing with so much, bro. Like, I was thinking about, that's a whole nother segment. When I posted that video of the dude being weird at the pool party, like,
0: yeah, that was crazy.
1: So many people was just like, call the police, you should have done this. And it's like, what's even crazier is I didn't post it originally, because that's just a day in the life. Like, I'm like, that was just a normal behavior. Like, it's like you get so used to messed up stuff happening. Look, something like that, you're like, what, that? Yeah, well, that's the tip of the iceberg. I got a million other. Let me show you this. Like, in 1 week, so much happens. You don't even realize, like, how much trauma you're dealing with.
0: Man, it sounds like Wacky Wednesday's going to be a thing, Shannon. So when we come back, y'all, we going to, like, Zach brought up another good point. It was some wild comments in that situation as well that you had posted. So we're going to let you, when we come back, we're going to let you go into that a little bit more, Shannon, and dive into the comments. Since it is Wacky Wednesday and we talking about people that comment wild stuff. Don't go anywhere, y'all. This is Ray Nitty and maybe Shannon on the lunch break.
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0: last few with the Lunch Break crew. Ray Nitty, Maybe Shannon, DJ Brother Z. Shannon, what you got on the menu for us today?
1: Man, for almost 100 years, they've been American. American.
0: Let's try this again. What up? What it do? What it do? Welcome back. This is the last few with the Lunch Break crew. Ray Nitty, Maybe Shannon, DJ Brother Z. Shannon, what you got on the menu for us today?
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1: Company. And it's operating for Kim Parkway, Madison, Wisconsin. Woo!
0: Speaking
1: of protecting the things, you know.
0: Yeah, I know we getting off quick, so I want us to get into that. We might bring it back tomorrow, yeah. Shannon. I wish we could have brought. We would probably play it tomorrow, brother. Oh, say less. See, that's why he the GOAT.
2: I'm gonna just play it on mute.
0: Yep.
1: Okay.
0: But go ahead, Shannon. Tell the people about that experience and what happened, and then we want to talk about some like a ridiculous comment that was left on there.
1: Yeah. So basically, I was at a day party and I decided to create some content of myself. I was like, you know what? Let me duck off in the corner and prop my phone up. And I was kind of like knelt down trying to get the camera together, fixing myself up. And like I left enough room behind myself for people to walk past. And I have other videos where you can see people just walking past effortlessly, right? And I see Mr. Guy in a jersey. He has a Jordan jersey, Jordan shirt, Jordan shorts, Jordan socks, Jordan shoes, and a Jordan hat on. I was like, okay, he's kind of gazing like he didn't lost himself a little. So I'm like, you can go behind me. Like I already knew he was weird because he kind of kept coming by me earlier in the day, but we didn't have any conversation, no transaction, nothing. So when I signal him to go behind, he literally steps in front of me, like, and I'm so close to my phone, like my knees are almost touching my phone. So his junk is in my face. So I get up and I step back and kind of like push him off and like grab my phone. And he's like grabbing at me and grabbing at my phone. And I scream. That's what happened though. Like I started screaming and my friends were literally like right behind the camera because they were sitting down. They didn't even realize what was going on. And he just walks off and I never see him again that day. But in the comments, which I got almost 824 comments on, and most people are being supportive. Most people are saying like what they woulda, coulda, shoulda did. And that's why I said like so much happens within my life and within the week. Like I didn't even think like, dude, like I should have really reported this man. Like if he thought that was normal, it ain't no telling what he be doing in his day-to-day life or where he needs to be right now. You know what I'm saying? Like it was just so uncomfortable and so weird. But then you also get comments from people where, like I said, somebody was like, well, it looks like you were telling him to pass or go around. I think he was trying to help you get in it, like get out of the way. He wasn't trying to put his stuff in your face. Like, what do you mean? How would he be helping me by like standing that closely to me? And then you get comments like, well, she's wearing a Shein piece that costs $11 and you got an issue with what he wearing. Like you also have people saying, well, if y'all didn't dress the way y'all dress, this stuff would have happened. I'm at a beach party. Pardon me for not wearing a burka. Like, it's just so crazy. Like, it's just so crazy to like know there are so many men out here that will protect a predator they don't even know. Just because you're a pretty woman and you're like, yo, this happened to me and this is weird. And then it's a few comments also saying, this must be a skit. This isn't happening in real life. That's why people don't tell y'all nothing. I'm scared to know what y'all daughter, y'all mama, y'all aunties been going through that they keeping from y'all because the way y'all react to stuff like this. But we can pick this up and drop it off again tomorrow.
0: Yeah, I think we're going to talk about that tomorrow. Don't forget, we're talking about mental health and therapy and black therapists tomorrow. And Shannon, tell them where they can find us real quick. But before that, just pay attention I will be dropping my first Substack write-up, my first article I'm writing, y'all. So stay tuned for that. I'm going to be sharing some views when people try to limit entertainers, creatives, models, DJs, anybody that is just using their talents to bring light into the world. We have a voice. We have a place. We matter. Our opinions matter. And we should be taken seriously and not limited. But Shannon, tell the people where they can find us and take us on home, Shannon. Please, Shannon.
2: She trying.
0: Don't worry, Shannon. I'll do it. Thank y'all for coming out. Thank y'all for listening in. Hey. This is a lunch break with Ray Nitty and Maybe Shannon. You can find us on Instagram, Facebook, everywhere, at Maybe Shannon underscore. That is MAYBESHANNON underscore. I'm Ray Nitty, RAYNITTI. 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And make sure you follow us on Facebook. Shannon, how you feeling?
3: Don't matter, man.
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0: we out, y'all.
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0: 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I'm your host, Manan Sabir, on the grapevine. And yes, we're about to pick some grapes. You know, I'm just, today is Well Check Wednesday. And I need you to actually check in. Check in with me, check in with your people, because it's a lot of, oh man, I want to cuss so bad, man. I want to cuss so bad, but I'm not going to do it. I'm not going to ruin my personal brand. Not going to do it, y'all, man, because these dudes out here, though, oh my gosh. It's not just with news. It's like check in with yourself. Check in with your family. Check in with people you love. And here's a thread running through everything today. And so I want you to hold on to it. We're going to start with one woman's death. And by the end of our 2 hours, that one death is going to connect to who runs this state. How we raise our sons and daughters to protect themselves. What we hand our kids to keep them busy. And how far any of us are willing to go for a principle we believe in. Man, different scale, same exact question underneath all of it. Who is actually protecting who? And what does real protection even look like when the systems around us move too slow? They move too slow. Last week I talked about the young lady who was killed by her boyfriend or ex-boyfriend or whoever he was. And her name was Kiana Pliska. And she was a mother. She was possibly an aunt, a cousin, a daughter, of course. And she was taken out of this life by her ex-boyfriend or ex-husband. And it's just not right. It's just not right. Guys, you have to. Please. I was talking to a police officer from a different state. And one thing I remember him telling me, good friend of mine, not too long ago, he was like, man, I asked him, what do you do in relationship to people who are in those domestic DV situations? And as a police officer, what do you do? And he gave me a number of scenarios, some kind of wild, some kind of funny, but some that were right now real scenarios. And he said a lot of times police go into those DV situations, they may have the paperwork, all that, but there's also one jarring factor is the woman will report, and then, or the person will report, because there are guys, the person will report, and then all of a sudden the police come out and she'll wind up defending the man. And so I asked him, I said, so what about in this case? He said, these are not rare cases, but they're cases in which the woman might have been fed up. You know, they had the separation and all of that. And then all of a sudden, the gentleman then gets fed up. He loses his cool and he commits a violent act. Then I asked him, so what can the woman, honestly, at the end of the day, what can the woman do? And we're going to get into it. We're really going to get into it, because this young lady was murdered. This young lady was murdered by her ex at the drop-off point. She was dropping the child off at their old apartment. And he pulls up and ultimately commits the crime in front of the child. This is the grapevine. I think y'all need to really sit with this. We need to sit with this as a society. We need to sit with this as a community in Milwaukee, because this happens a lot. This happens too many times. I'm going to play a video in relationship to this to this crime. And after the end, we're gonna have a discussion. I want to have a discussion about domestic violence, because this is not the end. We're not going to just talk about domestic violence today. We're going to talk about it tomorrow. And also, we will have a gentleman by the name of John Fletcher, who is a domestic violence professional, right? He helps people defend themselves from domestic violence, and he also helps people get out of those types of situations. Let's play that video.
1: Family and friends are remembering a young mother shot and killed in front of her child in St. Francis. This is 32-year-old Kiana Pliska. Police say they arrested her partner after a chase last night. 12 News' Jasmine Franklin live at Packard Avenue and Lake Drive in St. Francis, where the shooting took place. Jasmine, you spoke with the victim's family.
2: And Kiana's family says she was such a loving mother. They were too shaken up to speak on camera tonight. They are absolutely heartbroken that her life ended at this apartment complex after a domestic dispute that happened here outside. This is 32-year-old Kiana Pliska. Her family confirmed she is the victim killed in a domestic shooting at the Lake Park Apartments on Thursday. Her sister sending 12 News this message saying Kiana was selfless and the glue of the family. She had a contagious laugh and will be missed by so many.
3: You don't expect this in somebody so young and no reason. Violence is just, it's just horrible.
2: Jeanette Salazar heard the gunfire around dinner time right outside her apartment.
3: And that's when all the neighbors were out here and they're like, oh my God, she was shot.
2: She says neighbors tried to help before emergency crews arrived. Salazar was devastated witnessing Pliska's last moments.
3: She actually tried to get off from the ground, like she lifted her body up, but then it was just too much and she went back down and then there was no more movement.
2: She says even though the victim did not live at this complex, the tragedy has shaken their community.
3: Nothing like this, no violence, no shootings or anything, and now we have a homicide on our hands.
2: 2 hours after the shooting, police arrested a 33-year-old man following a chase. 12 News crews were on the scene in Wauwatosa as the suspect was taken into custody near 124th in Burleigh. Pliska's family confirming the domestic dispute unfolded right in front of her young son. Police say tonight the child is safe.
1: Now, Jasmine, authorities say they are not looking for anyone else.
2: Right. Police say the 33-year-old man is the only suspect in this case. Police also confirm both the suspect and the victim knew each other. This is classified as a domestic violence shooting. Tonight, police are referring further charges to the district attorney's office.
0: Yes, this is. You guys got to keep your hands off of women. Like, straight up. Like, this shouldn't be normalized. This shouldn't be a consistent and a constant danger that women in particular, now guys are, I'm not ruling out men, but keep your hands off of your partner. Men, keep your hands off of women. This beautiful young girl is cooperating with her ex, Randall. And then at the drop-off point, he loses his, he literally, in the article, he said he admits to this particular crime to his sister and says he's going to not only, he took the young girl out, but he was going to take his kid and himself out. You got it. Like, this is a real mental health problem. This is a real mental health problem. Very, very much a problem. She was killed July 16th, St. Francis. Randall Lynyard was charged with first degree intentional homicide and stalking, because he was stalking her for possibly, I think it was stalking her from January 1st to basically now, stalking her. She filed 2 restraining orders against him this year. One was dismissed after she couldn't make it to court. possibly working, more than likely taking care of her child. And the second was approved the day after she was killed. If we're not answering to ourselves, we're going to wind up answering to somebody else. We have to take care of our mind and our body and our spirit. This little girl to me should not be dead. Y'all got to keep your hands off of women. If the other thing the officer told me when I was talking to my friend who's a police officer, he said, man, at the very least, if you wind up yelling at the person, at the very most, if you wind up yelling at the person, you wind up doing just that, then do that and then walk away. But even putting harming a little bit of that woman, you are destroying legacy. You're destroying your chances at even having a smooth transition in order for you to have a proper dialogue with this person. It's foul. And the dudes that do it are cowards. They're real cowards. Don't know, haven't found real love, haven't experienced real love, and they're still searching for it. When we come back, we're going to continue to jump into this domestic violence conversation. Shout out to Kiana Pliska and her family for staying strong. Shout out to Kiana Pliska's family for staying strong. And we're going to come right back to these this topic. And I'm hurt. Hey, y'all. Thank you for tuning in to The Truth, award-winning Truth Radio 101.7. We'll be back in 3.
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0: 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Welcome back to the Grapevine. I'm your host, Manon Sabiro, on the award-winning 101.7 Truth, The Truth Radio. Yes. And you might hear it in my voice right now. We're discussing domestic violence. And we're back discussing domestic violence again because we talked about it one other time, two other times last week, but now we're back on it again. So for the third time. And I'm discussing the young lady who was killed by her ex and estranged partner. Her name was Kiana Pliska. She was killed in St. Francis and Milwaukee. I definitely want to hear from you. 833-212-1017. 833-212-1017. I want to hear from you because we're discussing domestic violence and ways in which we can actually help ourselves. Men, first of all, keep your hands off of women. If you got a problem, there's plenty of boxing gyms. There's plenty of kickboxing gyms. There's plenty of Brazilian jiu-jitsu gyms. There's a lot of dudes out here that'll fight you for free. They'll fight you for free. Plain and simple. You don't have to put your hands on a woman in order to make you feel like you tough. That's whack. Some whack dudes. So I want you to really sit with this one before you call in. What does it actually take systemically for a piece of paper like a restraining order to mean something before the worst happens? What would real protection have looked like for this young lady? Y'all talk to me. Tell me, what would you do? What would real protection have looked like for Kiana, who was responsible for making sure she had it? Who was responsible for making sure she had real protection? For real, like, are we really at this stage where we are getting fed up with our spouses so we take them out? Roughly one in four women and one in nine men experience hard, severe, intimate partner violence in their life. And this touches every neighborhood, every income level, every family. So it doesn't discriminate. Like, it's right here in Wisconsin. Nearly 175 non-fatal shootings of Wisconsin women, and 90% of them were black women. Ninety percent were black women. And that number should stop every single one of us. Lisa, you on the line. What's up?
1: You know, domestic violence. Look, young ladies, look, I'm going to be real and I'm going to be truth and honest with you. You better put some fear in his heart because he's going to put it in yours. You hit me, I'm going to do Al Green on you. And I'm not going to stay with you, but I'm just going to do Al Green. Or I'm really going to hurt you then. But, you know, I don't want to go to jail. I don't want to do that. So why put yourself in that predicament? If you do it once, guess what? He's going to do it again. Y'all don't understand that. And stop telling people, that's my business. You don't even know my business, but you know what? When you're out there, you're getting hurt, and he's beating on you, he's going to call on who? Mom and daddy, your brothers and sisters, whoever. Yeah, you're going to meet my family. Oh, you most definitely going to meet my family. And I'm going to show you the crazy side of me, just in case you have any temptation. And I'm going to let you know. I will let you know what I'm going to do to you, even if you thought about it. So don't even let it cross your mind. Y'all got a place, look. Not trying to be mean or anything, but, you know, y'all need to stop saying stay out of my business and do all this. No, when you introduce a young man to your family, he needs to know your business. Mm-hmm. He needs to know that, hey, I can't put my hands on her. I got to go to her whole family.
0: That's right.
1: You know? So y'all got to understand that and stop that stuff. You know what? Same thing with your kids. My bitch, keep your hands off my kids. But something happened to little Ray Ray, mm-hmm. you're going to be crying for help then, won't you?
0: That's right.
1: Same thing. Y'all need to stop that. You need the community to surround you. He hit you once. Leave.
0: That's right.
1: Ain't that much loving in the world. Leave.
0: Yeah. You're
1: y'all
0: right.
1: Go. Okay. That's all I got to say. Y'all have a good day. Thank you.
0: You have a good day. Thank you, too. She right. Leave. Man, my sister is the only girl in the family. She got nothing but brothers. Nothing but brothers. You listen. And we all trained. We are all trained. If she into it with somebody, she got to be careful who she going to tell in the family. It's a phase. It's a phase. She can't just be like, man, let me call blah, blah, blah over here. I'm not going to tell y'all my brother's name. But I'm going to, nah. It's not, you just can't, you got to filter that. She has to filter that. Restraining orders matter, y'all. But they're not a force field. Your force field is quite simply your community. Not to say that this young lady did not do her job. That's not, we don't know their story. But the story is over. For her. Straight up. The story is over. And what are we asking ourselves? What are we asking ourselves? We're asking ourselves that if we put this paperwork in and the system moves slower, then what would it require for me to stop this person from doing the things that they are doing? And in that case, they're doing certain those things to harm me. What am I going to do? What am I going to do? Because there's so many layers. There are so many layers to this. There are so many layers. One thing, the other thing my cop friend told me, if a woman has experienced that one time, don't go back. Don't go back at all. One time. Don't go back. He even said where he's at, the state that he's in, he said, women hit back. And if you are a man and you experience that, don't go back. You ain't got to go. You ain't got to stay in the relationship. You can leave. You can bounce. You don't have to stay there. It does not take a rocket scientist to figure that out. However, there are extenuating circumstances in every relationship that I can't even list. There's so many. You can go from finances to stay because finances, stay because of kids, stay because you're used to this individual physically. You stay because they are, you know, just a wonderful person. Stay when they're not mad. Stay because of this. Stay because of that. Come on, man. Come on. This is Al. How you doing?
2: I'm doing wonderful. It takes a special kind of man and a special kind of woman to walk away. And you have to understand, restraining orders don't do nothing to people who like to beat on people. A man who likes to beat on a woman ain't gonna fight another man head up. He'll probably bring a gun. But for a man who likes to beat on a woman, if she has family members, y'all gonna have to beat on him real bad and probably put him in the hospital. And then your family member got a vow not to go back because now she's putting y'all in a horrible predicament because y'all can't break every bone in his face and his body and beat him out his clothes and drag him down the street from corner to corner where he got asphalt rash and then she go back. So, you know, if she's going to call you, she needs to make sure that she's not going to leave, that she's not going to go back. And also, men got to stop being stupid. See, a lot of men don't know how to deal with rejection, and some of them was raised by the wrong man. And then to the men who's getting abused, you got to stop falling victim for that cat. Because, see, she'll go upside your head, and now she's going to help you get your nut off. Now you're going back thinking everything is A-okay, because now you're paying her rent and you have nowhere place to stay. So y'all got to stop being stupid. But if you keep getting beat on, go on and stay if you're going to keep calling people to run to your offense. You know what I mean?
0: That's
2: like
0: right.
2: It's like this, Sabir. Mm-hmm. It doesn't make no sense for you to go over there and go upside their head. And then when they get done, by the end of the night, she's talking about, oh, daddy, daddy, daddy.
0: That's
2: if
0: right.
2: she's gonna keep going back, then she needs to keep on taking the ass whooping. Because there's nothing you or a restraining order can do. And that same goes for the man. Leave these people alone and let them rot. But if a man put his hands on you, now you're going to have to put him in the hospital. Point blank, period. That's the only thing they respect. Cesar Bujay ain't going to do it. Paper ain't going to do it. Whenever you get tired of concussions and lazy eye, then hopefully they have to walk away. But ain't nothing you can do if they keep going back. Have a great day.
0: Have a great day.
2: And all I can say is, and just take care. Bye-bye.
0: Thank you so much. Al, thank you so much. I really appreciate you, man. We're going to come right back on the award-winning Truth Radio 101.7. I got a surprise guest coming up. His name is Dante Threets. And I wanted him to come in because I need some help on this conversation. He was down here, and I needed some help because we need to talk about ways in which men can curb their anger. He's going to talk to us for about a couple of seconds. All right, when we come back, we'll be back.
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your host, Manon Sabir. We're picking some more grapes. We got a lot of things going on with domestic violence, and I'm getting tired of guys, you know, putting their hands on women. It's real foul that we have so many incidences here in the Milwaukee area, especially. We're just talking about Milwaukee. We can talk about Madison, whatever. But here in America, but primarily we're talking about Milwaukee. We're talking about Milwaukee because we have so many incidences of domestic violence. It's almost like we don't have anything else to do but put our hands in and also commit a crime against a woman, and that's foul. That's foul. You know, a couple of episodes ago, I said if you got a problem with somebody, we should have a beef truck. The beef truck. You got a problem with a woman, there's a dude riding the beef truck that you can fight. Put on the gloves, pad the walls up, and just go beef it up. If you that angry, go check yourself into the OSHA project. They actually have a program that will allow men to check themselves in prior to committing a violent act against their domestic partner. Whatever you call that partner, they will allow you to help you change your patterns before it's too late. You got the Sojourner Family Peace Center. They have a 24-hour hotline. 414-933-2722. They got shelter, they got legal advocacy and children's services for the women who are in those situations. You got the National Domestic Violence Hotline. It's plenty of places for women to leave, to get out of those situations. But there are also places for men to go. Even if you feel that you're in danger, you don't need to be in those situations. Remember what I said. 90% of women. Let me pull up the statistic. Out of 175 non-fatal shootings of Wisconsin women, 90% of them were black women. 90%. That means that those were intimate areas in which women were shot. There's way more statistics than that. And now I want to ask everybody. And, you know, there was a question that I asked myself earlier. What are ways to curb domestic partner violence? What are ways to curb domestic partner violence? One is start earlier. Start early in your adulthood. This is the crazy part, is domestic violence is a part of grooming. Like, people use it to groom

0: the person so they can get they, man, for lack of a better word, get they rocks off, right? So they want to groom you so because they think that's love. That's not love. Fighting with somebody is not love. That's not. For real. Talk to your, at the very least, if you have a person who, if you are in this situation, you have a person that is possibly, you know, a person that you could talk to in your situation. That's a person that you can talk to. You should talk to them about emotional regulation, respect and consent, conflict resolution, healthy communication, and really controlling your behavior. Controlling your behavior. Sometimes just being smooth is just what it is. Being smooth. Shoot, I got the smoothest engineer producer right here. Zach. DJ Z. Brother Z. You can't, man. Listen. He don't sweat the small stuff. I know that. People like that, those are the types of people you want to be around. Those are the people you want to be around. Some of the common warning signs include, you got to help people recognize these warning signs. We all know somebody, they're gregarious and outgoing and all this other stuff, and then all of a sudden they start becoming isolated from your family and friends. Y'all know about that. Y'all know about this. It's not necessarily, I just didn't feel like coming. What? You didn't feel like coming to the family reunion that y'all ain't had in like 100 years? So Granny Ages ain't going to see you. And she turned 120. Come on. Ray, what's up, man?
1: I'm calling because my father raised us that we're not supposed to raise our hands to women. But I've had two brothers that were married to women that attacked them.
0: Yep.
1: They both ended in divorces, okay?
0: Yep.
1: One brother, he got tired of her hitting him,
0: mm-hmm.
1: so he hit her once, and that's what stopped it.
0: Yeah.
1: But still, I have another brother whose lady hit him over here with a frying pan while he was asleep.
0: Mm-hmm.
1: And they both ended up in jail that night. So mm-hmm. it's not just the men. Sometimes women come from abusive families.
0: Mm.
1: And they think that by laying their hands on that man, that's all right.
0: Right.
1: See, it's hard to tell the dynamics of the relationship. That's it's right. Not black and white. Sometimes the women may come from an abusive background where they equate the hitting to love.
0: Mm-hmm.
1: It's not just the brothers that need to be checked out, but the sisters too.
0: Mm.
1: Because there seems to be a pattern. You know, these types of people never marry each other.
0: Mm.
1: You know, the man that attacks a woman, he doesn't hook up with the woman that hits back. Same with the women. Women that hit, they don't marry men that that hit them. It's something messed up in the air. It's something in the water. And you're going to have to take, both parties need to go into psychiatric treatment as far as I'm concerned. That's all I got to say on the matter.
0: Man, I appreciate it, Ray. I really appreciate it. You know, I think there's a kind of a curve in which... And now there's a curve in which we are experiencing women who are taking on this role of malehood. And there are a number of cases that I've personally fielded that where the man had to leave. And you're right. There are cases where the man had to leave the situation because the woman was going, you know, was being violent. But in this case, we lead the way.

0: That's why I said this is grooming. It is groom. Like, you do it in grade school. And then it gets to the point to where it gets easier as these young ladies and young men get up in age. It starts to become easy because they're used to it. They're used to seeing it. They used to, like, we socialize it. You know what we do? We socialize it on the movies. We socialize it on the movies. It's art played in life form. We socialize it on the movies. It's okay. Like, it's a part of a movie. It's a part of a scene. And then we don't realize that they say action and cut. And those people who are in that scene go home to whoever and don't have to experience that type of violence. But in reality, you are, if you are in that situation. And that ain't funny. They need to cut that out. Children become victims too. Children become victims too. And this type of, you know, domestic violence is not just physical. It ain't always physical. They said 61 million women have experienced psychological aggression by an intimate partner. That means constant insults, humiliation, threats, corrosive control, isolation from family and friends. I don't want you to go. Why don't you want me to go? I don't want you to go because you whatever. I don't want you to go because you do this. I don't want you to go because that person is going to be over there. I don't want you to go because your ex is over there and you're, all of this. Control. They're trying to control you. Hey, are we going to continue with this topic of domestic violence? I got other topics to talk about, but I think this is really important because a young lady by the name of Kiana Pliska was killed and they caught the ex and he admitted basically to his sister, basically on record, that he killed this young lady. And it's not just a crash out. We'll be back in 3 minutes.
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0: Grapevine. We're picking some more grapes. You're in the building with Manon Sabir. That's me. And we are talking domestic violence on the award-winning Truth 101.7 Radio. That's right. We're talking domestic violence in Milwaukee. Domestic violence in this world. Y'all got to stop putting your hands on women. Stop, man. Just stop. Yo, it don't. If you got to check into a place, if you feeling like your back is against the wall, the bricks is scraping up on your back, stress is in your face, you ain't got no place to run, don't run and hit somebody closest to you that's trying to help you get out of the situation. Straight up. And we all have been there. We all have been under this stressful situation. Stressful situations. We all have been there. But y'all need to quit, man. It becomes a racket. And what the reason why I believe the domestic violence piece is a racket is because you're feeding, once you do that, you're feeding into the system. You're feeding yourself and your family into the system. They're counting on people who are stressed out to have these types of problems. And you got to fight and figure out your way out of it. 61 million women have experienced psychological aggression by an intimate partner. 100 out of 175 non-fatal shootings in Milwaukee area, Wisconsin area, 90% of them were women. Y'all getting this, man? Ron, what's up?
1: Hey, thanks for taking my call. Can you hear me?
0: Yeah, go ahead, Ron.
1: Okay, just real quick, two things. You just awakened something out of me that I believe it was a story that Homer and Bailey was talking about earlier this year about a husband who was going through divorce. So sometimes that restraining order comes too late. And he was going through a divorce. He was about to get a divorce. His wife wanted to divorce him, and he ended up killing her. And then I believe her kids wasn't there, but he knew they were at her, I believe, a sister or friend. And he went over there, and he cleaned the whole house out. As a matter of fact, one of the kids was trying to get out the window, I believe, and he ended up killing that child, too. And I think some of those was stepkids, but I know some of them was his kids. And I remember that story. I believe it was earlier this year. And then on a personal note, my son has a friend, and he was with a girl for 13 years. And when she started doing drugs, she started to, you know, hit on him when he wouldn't give her money, and she was stealing his rent and all this other stuff. And he stayed with her. And I said he became a woman beater because even though he knew, you know, she was going through drugs and all that stuff, and she would fight him, somehow he managed to get his hits back. And I told him, I said, dude, you shouldn't be hitting on her, you know, because even if she wasn't on drugs, you don't be hitting on a woman. And he's way younger than me, so I could talk to him like that. And he told me, he said, so Ron, what am I supposed to do, let her hit me? And I said to him, dude, she can't hit you if you're not within arm's reach. It seems like you want to hit her because when she gets to acting a fool, you jump in her face and y'all screaming and yelling. So when she gets to swinging, that's your opportunity to get your 1-2 in. I said, no, you're becoming a woman beater and you're doing it frequently. So he would always get arrested as well. So financially, he was getting kicked, you know, getting his butt kicked. Then he would, you know, lose time at work. So they have to explain why he's in jail and all this other crap. It just wasn't worth it. So, yeah, sometimes the restraining orders, they come too late in the case of that one case. And now my son's friend, he's not with her no more. And hopefully she's getting a life on track. But, yeah, sometimes women hit these men, but sometimes these men act like they can't get out the situation because they either want to be there or, you know, they just want to, you know, be a loser. Because I think, you know, in a woman, you're a loser. I don't care if she's on drugs or not. So that's all I got to say.
0: Hey, look, that's true. Thank you, Ron. I really appreciate it. You know, the lifetime economic cost of domestic violence is $3.6 trillion. $3.6 trillion. The CDC estimates that the lifetime economic cost in the United States is $3.6 trillion. That includes health care, lost wages, criminal justice costs, and reduced productivity. Imagine you getting beat up as a woman or as a man, but we're talking about women. I'm really focusing on the women, guys hitting men, guys hitting women. Imagine you getting beat up and then all of a sudden you can't go to work. You can't take your kids to school. You can't go to school. You got to invest in things to prevent the violence. Those are lifetime economic costs. Those are things that you can't get back. That's your time. That's your mental real estate. Those are things that if you put a price tag on it, there is no price tag. It's priceless. And a lot of this, like I said, is done before adulthood. More than half of female homicide victims in the U.S. are killed, listen to this, are killed by their current or former intimate partner. The most dangerous person in many women's lives isn't a stranger. It's somebody they either love and or loved. The immediate person. So, Ron, yes, there are, I think we have a lot of men that call in. We want to say, what about the guys? And I've addressed that. But we have to remember that men lead the way. Where did women get this from? Where did they get it from? I want to hold myself accountable along with the men. If we stop it, there is no violence. There is no violence. If we look at respecting the woman that or partner, our spouse, that's on the other side of us. That's literally our partner. Those are our partners. Imagine this. You sign a contract. Let's say you're not with your partner. Let's say you're with whoever. You're in business. You're in business. You're not with your partner. And then all of a sudden you guys sign a contract. Now you're in business together. Now what? The moment you violate that contract is when you commit that crime. You just violated the contract. That partner is, you guys are aiming, you're in a partnership for one goal and one goal only. And what is that? To progress the future, the legacy of your family. And domestic violence isn't just bruises, y'all. It's not just bruises. Survivors of domestic violence have high risk of depression. They have high risk of PTSD. They have very high risk of chronic pain, heart disease, because you're stressed. Your heart takes a beating. Your heart takes a beating because of the abuse. Digestive disorders. You ever go to sleep and you really can't go to sleep because you stress, because the stress is all in your stomach. Reproductive health problems. Smoking. So many women I know have taken up smoking because of issues, because of stress. And then binge drinking. They said during the pandemic, women were like, if you walk like on my block during the pandemic, it was so many wine bottles and liquor bottles every week. Every week. Hey, y'all, when we come back for our second half, I have a surprise guest. His name is Dante Threets. He's a yoga professional. And I think what we're going to do is we're going to talk about ways in which men and women can use yoga to curb domestic violence, to curb anger. That's what we're going to do. This is what we're going to, these are the surprise guests I love. Let's get into it. We'll be back on the award-winning Truth Radio 101.7 Radio on the
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0: back to our number two with Manon Sabir on the Grapevine. 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Hey, y'all, I got a surprise guest because I got angry. I really got angry because we are in a crisis. We are in a crisis of domestic violence. Now, I can talk about the war in Iran. I can talk about whatever you could bring up everything in the nation right now. But in reality, if you're not dealing with yourself, you're going to be dealing with somebody who's close to you, and that emotion is going to be taken out, can possibly, in many cases, because we're human, taken out on somebody else, i.e. war, road rage, i.e. domestic violence. Young lady was killed. Her name is Kiana Pliska. So for those of you that don't know, Kiana Pliska was brutally taken out, murdered by her ex-partner, Randall Lenyard, on July 16th at a drop-off. She was dropping her son off, and his name is the dad's name, dropping her son off to the drop-off spot, which was their old apartment. As they were dropping them off, the guy gets out of the car and approaches the car after he puts the child in the car seat, approaches the car of the woman, and the witnesses say that he then takes out his pistol and takes the woman out. So, kills her. And I had a bunch of topics I wanted to talk about. I had a lot of topics I wanted to talk about, but this is one that is not, I can't let go. And I have a friend indeed, but I have a friend in our midst. He's a Black man. His name is Dante Threets. He's also a yoga professional. I call him a yogi, a black male yogi. This young lady was killed by a Black man, and I think we need to redeem ourselves today. To keep me, I keep talking because to keep me from crying. This woman did not deserve it. We've all been in situations where we didn't like our partner. And one day, one week, for a month, whatever it was, we just didn't like the person. Like, they just got on our nerves. But then he's not even living in the house, and he takes her out because he's frustrated with not whatever. It's crazy.
1: Agreed.
0: Dante.
1: Yes, sir.
0: We've been friends for a long time.
1: Uh-huh.
0: And you're a yogi.
1: Yes.
0: We could have did a whole bunch of other stuff today. Mm-hmm. What can we do as Black men, as a people? From a yoga perspective, to curb our anger.
1: Well,
0: and let me tell y'all before you begin.
1: Sure.
0: If you have any questions, if any of you have any questions, anything you want to talk about in relationship to domestic violence, now's the time to call on the Grapevine. 833-212-1017. We're talking to a person. Before he even sat down, he said he had to center himself. I came in and sat down. I'm primed for anger right now.
1: Mm-hmm.
0: But he said he had to center himself. Mm. Let's go.
1: Well, let me explain the centering of myself as a black man, microcosmically in this conversation, right?
0: Yeah.
1: I noticed that when I walked into the studio, I was nervous, right? My nervous system is at attention because I'm on the radio, and even though this is a grand opportunity for me, it's still nerve-wracking.
0: Yeah.
1: So I took some deep breaths, a few of them. My nervous system felt a bit more calm.
0: Right.
1: I felt a bit more relaxed within the studio because, you know, I don't have a script prepared or anything, so I'm just speaking from the heart, right?
0: Right.
1: But I want to acknowledge the fact that I was able to recognize the dysregulation in my own nervous system.
0: Right.
1: And chose to use the breath to help regulate it.
0: Mm.
1: So in terms of the community at large and those dealing with trauma that in many ways may not have been dealt with, the idea is to learn how to acknowledge the dysregulation of the nervous system and be able to use methods in order to calm it. At that point, I think you operate from a clearer mind, a more calm and stable disposition.
0: Mm-hmm. A lot of times I can only imagine, and I'm not sympathizing and or empathizing with the gentleman who killed this young lady.
1: Mm-hmm.
0: I can only imagine, because he's young, he's younger than us.
1: Mm-hmm.
0: The emotion he felt before doing it, because he actually described it in the newspaper to his sister.
1: Mm.
0: And he described it in very, almost not a quick, definitive way.
1: Mm-hmm.
0: And when we're angry, when we have anger, we're like, we get these really tight, deep, emotions, but breaths.
1: Right. Well, it's funny that you say that because in my training, a lot of the talk about the breath would relate to whether it is fast, right? If your breathing is fast, then that means your mind is racing. That means your heart is racing, right?
0: Right.
1: But if you tend to have a calmer disposition, your breath is slower. You know, you don't tend to react in ways in which if, you know, your system is deregulated, you're likely to overreact if you are unable to regulate it on your own.
0: Mm. That's really interesting.
1: Mm-hmm.
0: Can you help me? Can you help me? And we're gonna. This is the first time I've done this on air, and I think you can walk us through. Mm-hmm. Can you? And I want to even take some of the next hour. Some of the next part of our segment after we go to break, I want to talk about, I want to go through certain actions.
1: Oh, okay.
0: And I want people to do this with us on air. And we have cameras that are set up that we can actually kind of widen the the frame mm-hmm. in order for us to really get the full breadth of mm-hmm. what you are actually talking about.
1: Okay.
0: But first, before we go to break, mm-hmm. what breath should we do during this break right now? We have a break that's 3 minutes.
1: Sure.
0: And when people come back, we're going to do the actions. But tell us what, real quick, we got 1 minute to describe it. Let's okay. tell
1: so
0: me about
1: we're,
0: that.
1: So we're going to actually breathe during the break?
0: Mm-hmm.
1: You and I?
0: Yeah.
1: Oh, okay. Well, that's simple. We're going to do something called the belly breath.
0: Okay.
1: Okay, the belly breath helps to turn on the parasympathetic nervous system.
0: Okay.
1: Which is basically the relax and digest or digestive mechanism, right?
0: Yeah.
1: So it's the breath that helps to calm the nervous system and to help kind of move the digestive system if you're having any issues.
0: Because you're one, not only is your stress lodged in your digestive system, mm-hmm. but also your immune system is connected. All of this is connected. It's a whole body.
1: Oh, yeah. Oh, yeah.
0: But your immune system is connected to your stress,
1: mm-hmm.
0: which is connected, which is inside of your middle part of your
1: right,
0: body.
1: Right, the microbiome.
0: The microbiome, mm-hmm. your gut. Mm-hmm. When I'm stressed, I can't, it's hard for me to eat.
1: Right.
0: Some people are opposite. They eat, but they eat in terms of mood.
1: Right. Binge eating and that sort of thing.
0: Binge eating, yeah. binge drinking, binge smoking. Hey, you guys, when we come back, we have Dante Threets in the building. He's a surprise guest. I'm glad that he came through because we are discussing domestic violence and ways in which we can approach ourselves to heal ourselves from this anger that we have when we're in these types of situations. You're on the Grapevine. This is the award-winning Truth Radio 101.7. We'll be back in 3 minutes. And we're going to go through all of those yoga actions in order for us to feel better. We'll be back in 3.
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0: Welcome back, welcome back. That's a dope beat, Zach. Welcome back to The Grapevine. I'm your host, Manan Sabir, and this is the award-winning Truth Radio. We're on 101.7 FM. I have to tell y'all, I'm appreciative of my friends. I'm appreciative of the people that come up, that are around me, because they keep me in check. You can learn every day, and I just learned something new today that I really didn't know. And a lot of times you can forget, because we all do it. You come out of your mom, your mother's womb, mm-hmm. you're searching for air,
1: right,
0: and food.
1: Right.
0: So while we're in break, everybody, I went through this. Dante is, excuse me, I have Dante Threets in the building. He's my surprise guest. He's also my yoga professional, right? He's a black man, and he treats us. This is his medicine, and he's giving us the medicine. So he gave me some medicine before we went to break, because we're discussing domestic violence in honor of the young lady who was killed, Kiana Pliska. Because we're talking about this subject, he gave me a really simple exercise, a breathing exercise where I inhale, I put my hands on my stomach. Mm-hmm. As I'm inhaling, I am expanding my stomach. Mm-hmm. As I'm exhaling, my stomach is contracting back. Mm-hmm. I did it 4 times. I held it at the last time. Mm-hmm. And before I started breathing, I was tight.
1: Yeah.
0: I was tight, Lam. I was angry about this.
1: Mm-hmm.
0: Like, this is something that it angers me.
1: Right.
0: Right? Yeah. And I'm a natural fighter. That's what I do.
1: Right.
0: Like, if I found this dude, you know, like, if I knew, whatever, right?
1: Mm.
0: But you gave me a tool that I can use and that everybody else can use. Can you explain this tool, and can everybody do it with us? Is that possible? Can you explain it?
1: Yeah, I hope so.
0: Yeah, let's do it.
1: So
0: we can see you too. Some people
1: really?
0: That who are
1: oh, great.
0: Yeah. So we're live, so people can see you on air.
1: Okay. What up, y'all? So while we were at the break, I explained to Manan a simple breathing exercise called the belly breath. And as I explained before we went to break, it turns on the parasympathetic nervous system, which helps to calm us. It's the relax and digest mechanism.
0: Mm.
1: And it's a breathing technique that I use in my own yoga classes, in my own practice, that helps me calm and helps me center myself when I need it. And it's very simple. So I'm assuming that if you're listening to this, you're sitting in a chair or something like that. Hopefully you're not trying this while you're driving.
0: Mm.
1: But,
0: but if you are, make sure you pull over and park. So if you're driving, please pull over.
1: Right.
0: If you're driving, please pull over. If you're driving,
1: right.
0: Please, we don't want
1: please
0: you to
1: pull over.
0: We don't want you to crash.
1: Veer off and crash.
0: Right.
1: As a simple breathing exercise, you can do this laying down, or you can do this sitting, you can do this standing, okay? And all it takes is for you to place your hands on your belly, all right? The hands in your belly is what we call sensory feedback. So you can feel if your breath is operating as it is supposed to.
0: Mm.
1: And so what you do is you inhale through your belly, and as you inhale, you're going to fill the belly like a balloon. And then as you exhale, the belly contracts, deflating like a balloon. Okay? And we went through that a few times. So if you're with me, place your hands on your belly, take a breath in, fill that belly with air, and as you exhale, release the air out of the balloon. Okay, 2 more times. Inhale. Exhale. one last time. Inhale. Now I want you to hold the breath for 3, 2, 1, and release.
0: I feel like I'm like doing that. I feel like I'm high. Mm. And I don't get high. I'm not that person, but I feel like the description of getting high.
1: Mm-hmm.
0: Like there's a whole loose kind of this lucid feeling that I have, you know, coming from my body.
1: Well, it also helps to clear the mind too.
0: Mm.
1: You know, I mean,
0: I call it mental real estate.
1: Oh yeah. Yeah. Essentially, a meditation is focusing on the breath.
0: Mm-hmm.
1: I mean, you know, meditation is meant not necessarily to clear your mind, but to be able to control your thoughts, right?
0: Right.
1: And so a lot of the meditation or the meditative state actually comes from breathing.
0: Mm.
1: And so the yoga community is well aware of the importance of breathing. And as a matter of fact, it is the primary, well, not necessarily primary, because there are three things that incorporate the state of yoga, right? And we talked about that the last time.
0: Right.
1: There's pranayama, which is the breath.
0: Mm-hmm.
1: There is asana, which is the movement.
0: Mm-hmm.
1: And then there is meditation. So all three of those.
0: And when we're doing meditation, just to give you guys a heads up, because I know some of these listeners, man. Listen, you're not getting rid of God when you meditate.
1: Mm.
0: Like all righteous and spiritual people, all righteous and spiritual people, from everywhere, from the Bible to the Quran to the, you know, to the Torah to the Injil to the Gospels to the hidden books to all, like all across the board, you're not getting rid of your Creator.
1: Right.
0: You're adding to the mix.
1: Absolutely. And yoga in no way is asking you to forsake whatever it is that you believe in.
0: Mm-hmm.
1: It's merely, as you say, adding to it.
0: So imagine this. So I'm in, and I'm glad people are watching. We're going to get into some callers. If you want to call in, you got any questions, 833-212-1017, or if you're just listening. That's keep listening because, or you're watching, you're gonna want to watch this one because we've all been through this. Mm-hmm. So you're in a domestic violence situation. I got a scenario for you. I've got a couple scenarios for you.
1: Okay.
0: You're in a domestic violence situation and you did the breathing. Mm-hmm. Still a little tight.
1: Mm-hmm.
0: Okay.
1: Mm-hmm.
0: You leave.
1: Mm-hmm.
0: As the man, you
1: mm-hmm.
0: leave.
1: Mm-hmm.
0: Or the woman, you bounce.
1: Mm-hmm.
0: In that situation, what can we do yoga-wise to reduce the anger, to curb the anger? Mm. Is there a move that we can do that you can demonstrate right here on camera?
1: Yes. Well, okay. Well, first of all, let me say.
0: Something really quick. Right?
1: Sure.
0: Yeah.
1: Sure. If I can say this before I do this.
0: Yeah.
1: You know, yoga isn't a substitute for any therapy or any sort of other, you know, traumas, not trauma solving, but any other avenues to deal with trauma, you know.
0: That's right.
1: Yoga is not an end-all solution.
0: It's a tool.
1: It is a tool that allows you to stop, to be still,
0: right.
1: to relax, to
0: right.
1: breathe, to calm yourself, to center yourself.
0: Right.
1: So in that regard, I'm not sure if people are familiar with child's pose, but
0: yeah.
1: child's pose is a relaxation pose that most people can access,
0: mm-hmm.
1: Depending on the flexibility in their knees and in their hips. But,
0: right.
1: I would suggest a child's pose to downward dog sort of sequence
0: mm-hmm.
1: where you're in child's pose and then you come up, you move into downward dog and then you go back to child's pose.
0: Can you, real quick, I know we got 2 minutes and I definitely want to give people the opportunity to know where to find you, but can you demonstrate it real
1: sure.
0: quick?
1: Can I keep these on?
0: Probably
1: not, right?
0: Yeah, no. We good? Oh, you keep them on. Keep them on. It'll stretch. Yeah. Okay.
1: I don't know. Can they still hear me?
0: Yeah. Okay. Can we hear them? Barely. I'll do the demonstration. Yeah, I'll talk. So right now, yeah, we can see him. So right now, you got him?
2: Yeah. So right now,
0: right.
2: I'm in child's pose.
0: Right now, he's in child's pose. Right now.
2: I'm on my knees. I'm sort of sitting on my heels.
0: He's on his knees, sitting on his heels.
2: All right. So I'm going to inhale and come up into a tabletop position.
0: He's
2: going
0: to inhale and come up into what they call a tabletop position. This is exactly what you can do while you're in this type of situation.
2: Tuck my toes.
0: He's tucking his toes in.
2: Lift the tailbone up.
0: So as he lifts the tailbone up,
2: exhale.
0: He's exhaling.
2: Can you make myself into like a triangle or a pyramid?
0: He's making himself into a triangle or a pyramid. So his everything is in the air. His
2: right.
0: Yep.
2: My tailbone is pushing up.
0: Tailbone's pushing up to the ceiling.
2: My hands are helping me to press my chest back towards my knees.
0: His hands are helping him press his chest back towards his knees.
2: And then I'm going to exhale, come back down to my knees.
0: He's exhaling. He's coming back down to his knees.
2: Into child's
0: pose. Back into child's pose.
2: Okay. I'll do that one more time.
0: Yep.
2: So I'm going to inhale.
0: He's going to inhale.
2: Tuck the toes.
0: He's tucking the toes.
2: I'm exhaling here.
0: Yep. Exhale. So
2: exhale.
0: Put your tailbone up to the ceiling. So his hands and feet are on the floor, but his tailbone is pushing towards the ceiling. His chest is coming back.
2: And then I'm going to exhale.
0: He's going to exhale.
2: Come back to my knees.
0: He's coming back to his knees.
2: Come back to child's
0: pose. Dante, man, I really appreciate it. Where can people find you?
1: The people can find me these days. I have a few dates I'm doing at the Deansville Farmers Market.
0: Right.
1: August 4th, September 8th, September 29th, mm-hmm. and those are from 11 to 12. You can find the sign-up page on the downtown Deansville Farmers Market website.
0: Yep.
1: Otherwise, you can find me at Yoga One in Cedarburg. I teach a 9:30 hot slow flow class on Sunday mornings.
0: Hey, Dante, we're going to have you back again because we got some more issues in our community that need to be solved through yoga
1: and
0: or can be used as yoga as a tool.
1: Yeah, and you know what? I'm actually working on a men's program that is going to focus exactly on strength, breathwork, mobility, and authentic conversation.
0: I appreciate it. Thank you so much.
1: You.
0: We'll be back. We're going to discuss some more of these domestic violence topics on the award-winning Truth Radio. You're on The Grapevine with Manon Sabir. We'll be back in three.
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11: 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Each year, Nielsen releases its Black Diverse Intelligence Report for a look at the latest trends for Black audiences. Charlene Polite-Corley is VP of Inclusive Insights at Nielsen and spoke to me about some of the report's findings. She says that while Black viewers are reliable regular TV watchers, they're also leading the charge in consumption of the next generation of media.
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11: 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I'm Bloomberg's Justin Milliner on the Black Business Beat.

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Welcome back. 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Yes, and you're on the Truth Radio. This is the Grapevine, and we just picked some grapes. I think we picked those grapes real nicely for people who are dealing with domestic violence and anger. We talked about domestic violence extensively. We talked about our young lady that is thoroughly missed. Her name is Kiana Pliska, murdered by a gentleman who was exchanging they were looking to exchange their son, do a custody exchange, and then he tragically took her life. We then were visited by a surprise guest, a gentleman by the name of Dante Threats, professional yogi, black male yogi right here in Milwaukee. He demonstrated what we can do when we are in very angry situations. Then he also physically demonstrated what we can do if we are in those types of situations physically, what type of poses we can do in order to help use yoga as a tool to get us out of that mental state. That is what we did. That is what the Grapevine is about. And I'm glad y'all tuned in. But I also want to switch subjects a little bit because we don't have much time, but I want to talk about, and I haven't talked about the Wisconsin governor's race and what that actually why that actually matters to Milwaukee. Milwaukee, the Democratic Party primary for the governor's race is August 11th. And I don't think enough of us are actually paying attention to what's at stake for this city, specifically including directly whether services like the ones I just gave you stay funded and staffed. That's right. The field, we have a lady by the name of Francesca Hong. She's a Democratic Socialist state representative pushing to defund and restructure policing. A state-owned bank, free health care and child care, and a $20 minimum wage. That's what she's trying to do, trying to get that $20 minimum wage together. Mandela Barnes, former lieutenant governor, running on experience and coalition building. David Crowley, Milwaukee County executive. He just re-entered the race with Governor Evers as his personal endorsement. And on the Republican side, Congressman Tom Tiffany, he's a heavily funded front runner, and he's backed by over $8 million in his coffer and the state GOP. But here's my read on what actually matters the most to us, specifically in Milwaukee, not the whole state's issue list. Ours, funding for domestic violence services, community safety, real investment in food access and housing in our neighborhoods. And whether whoever wins actually shows up consistently, not just during election season, So there's some things I would probably say to the candidates in this day and age. What I would say to Francesca Hong is your energy, your working class story are real, but Milwaukee needs specifics on how a state-owned bank and defunding conversations actually protect women like
Kiana Pliska. What I would say to Mandela is you got the experience, but you have to show us a concrete Milwaukee-specific plan, not just competence as a general promise, but a Milwaukee-specific plan. And what I would say to Dave is you know this city's problems intimately as a Milwaukee County executive. So I wouldn't let the statewide campaign make you speak in generalities about specific streets you already know by name. What I would say to Tiffany, if you want Milwaukee, I would not say anything about Tiffany, Tom Tiffany. But, you know, if you want Milwaukee's votes, you can't run on a campaign that only shows up in the suburbs and rural counties. You know, you got to show us, the candidates now have to show us that we exist, that we're here, straight up. That you can't bypass us. You can't look past us at all. We want to make sure that individuals are counted as individuals in this day and age, straight up. So majority of the time, you know, we talk about the candidates and we forget to ask. And what I have been thinking about is we forget to ask about what do they actually care? What do they care about? What do they really, really want to run on? And what I always think about is healthcare. For real. I think about that a lot. Like, I think we've been voting for governors all wrong. Every 4 years, they tell us about taxes. They tell us about crime. They tell us about roads, schools, jobs. Every election, we spend months arguing over red, blue, liberal, conservative, Democrat, Republican. But let me ask Wisconsin something. When's the last time you voted based on your health? Not your insurance.

0: sister. But he said he was going to take their child out too. That's a clear high-level degree of mental health breakdown. Of a mental health breakdown. If I ask you which governor is going to help Wisconsin, if I ask you which governor is going to help Wisconsin become the healthiest state in America, could you as a people, answer that question? Could you as a people answer that question? Because I can't. I can't right now. I want to know from each candidate how you will protect Wisconsin in relationship to its health. And we know that healthcare and health is one of the most important subjects that we can bring up in this state. How are we going to address that? How? I want to know. Hey, y'all, we're going to come back. We're going to talk about our Wisconsin governor's race. Then we're going to close it out with some happy thoughts. You're on the Grapevine with Manon Sabir. We'll be back in three.
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0: Welcome back to The Grapevine. 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

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So let me ask you a question. Thank you for tuning in. We're headed to the last part of our radio segment on the grapevine. We're picking some more grapes. And to cap my conversation about the Wisconsin governor's race, I am a healthcare advocate. Healthcare is one of Wisconsin's largest industries. And think about that. In Wisconsin, we have world-class hospitals. We got medical researchers from all over the world that come to right here to Wisconsin. We have doctors who are world-renowned, nurses who come from all over the world, all over the country to work here in Wisconsin. High-class universities, insurance companies, you know, they do their thing here. Yet many families still struggle with finding a primary care doctor. Many families struggle with finding a primary care doctor. A primary care doctor is a person who is basically your primary care doctor. That's that person that knows about you, that knows your body, that can help you figure things out on the daily. Many families struggle with mental health care. Many families struggle with maternal care. Many families struggle with affordable medications. Many families struggle with healthy food prevention. Healthy food. Here's my question. Are we investing in healthcare or are we investing in health? Are we investing in healthcare or are we investing in health? Let's think about that. Are we investing in healthcare, y'all? Is it worth it? Is it worth investing in healthcare? Is it worth investing in those insurance companies? I don't know. I mean, I need y'all to help me figure this out. There's a Wisconsin health test, not the party, but like, and forget endorsements and forget television commercials today. Every candidate, I think, should pass the Grapevine Wisconsin health test. Yeah, straight up. Like, what measurable health outcome would improve if you were elected governor? From people out in our audience. Not I care, not I'll fight, not I'm committed. Nah, just numbers. How many fewer overdose deaths will we have? How much shorter will emergency room waits be? How much more available will mental health care become? How much will child obesity decrease? This is what we need to talk about. This is what we need to talk about. If your own mother had to depend on Wisconsin healthcare system, would you leave it exactly how it is today? And if not, what changes? What really changes? And don't tell us the other party is wrong. Tell us your plan. Tell us your plan. My other question is, why do we spend billions treating disease? Why do we spend billions treating disease? I'm not saying that when we get a governor, whoever the governor is, that they're going to automatically have
we're automatically going to have access to quality healthcare. That's not the case. We're electing a person that can buck the system. That's the case. That's the reality of all of this. We're electing a person that can buck the system. Should Wisconsin even invest in a person that will invest their time in finding ways for us to have healthy food access, finding ways in which we can have proper areas to exercise, finding ways in which there's quality nutrition education, strong mental health services. Man, we need somebody like a czar. We need a Wisconsin school czar to talk about school fitness. Straight up. Our kids need to go to school when their first minute, they need 1 hour of working out. They need 1 hour of working out. It could be kung fu, karate, boxing, jumping jacks for an hour, burpees for an hour, kettlebell swings, whatever they're doing, whatever we come up with, we need that for a whole hour. Problems, all these problems will be solved. All of them. Man, this was a very, very deep hour. I'm going to go to the chat because I haven't been at the chat in a while and we're running out of time. So Guru said, great call, Al. I stood up for my sister and I got cut off for 2 years. She went back. It's a tricky situation. Yes, it is a tricky situation. Katz said it has gone from waiting 2 weeks to 8 weeks for an appointment with Milwaukee County social worker. Last 3-4 years under Crowley, another 4-6-4 for weeks assessments, elderly, disabled, homeless. Recent interview on 101.7, Crowley admitted county workers still working from home, building empty, no supervision at homes. Man, you are on Crowley. Kat said, in a perfect world, this Truth Nation Black Voice station would have a Black med student, a Black youth finding the dollars as a blue-collar electrician. Guess what? They are out there if you seek them. MCTS deficit. Why did Crowley let Downtown Connect one ride for free for a year, then no contract for our predominantly Black worker bus drivers? Crowley sued Milwaukee police in 2017 for profiling, Fed case, ACLU, cost Milwaukee millions. Crickets from here on MPD, community relationship problems, not a peep why. Kat said, let us not forget Crowley and Cavalier bickered for over a year who would pay for the mandated school resource officers. Now what Democrat cares for our kids? Guru says Mandela lost his last election listening to the establishment. Now he broke the chains. The same ones Crowley was wearing now. Hashtag truth. Guru says Cavalier didn't run only because he has the same handlers Crowley does. Guru says that says Francesca Hong and Mandela Barnes are the only ones to buck the system. Wow. Man, I should have read those along, but we were so deep in the knee hole of the domestic violence conversation. Man, this is real. Thank you guys. I really appreciate everybody really standing up for yourselves. If you are and have stood up for yourself, please continue to do so. Domestic violence is not anything to play with. If you are in a domestic violence situation, please go to the OSHA Project, Sojourner Truth House. Make sure you hug your kids. Make sure you hug your mom, your dad. Make sure you stand up for yourself. You know, we had a dynamic time. We had yoga. We had breathing. We talked about the young lady who was killed, and hopefully her family can find some peace. Don't get angry.
but make sure you just try to walk away, and you can live to see another day, and the other person can live to see another day. We got Jazz coming up next. Tap in with Jazz Tyler. We are done. We are out of here. Let's go pick some more grapes somewhere else.

0: 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Today, we're highlighting the Wisconsin treasure that's preserving history and educating future generations, the Milton House Museum. Joining us today, we have Keaton Kloss, the executive director. Thank you for being here today.
1: Thank you very much for having me.
0: So tell me, what makes the Milton House Museum so unique?
1: So the thing that I would say is our claim to fame is that we are Wisconsin's only certified Underground Railroad site that's open to the public. So we're not the only one. It's just we're the only one that people can come and visit and learn the history.
0: So can you tell us a little bit about the family behind the Milton House?
1: Yeah, Joseph Goodrich comes from New York. He comes with his wife, his two kids, and about nine other people. And they come to the Janesville area, which in the late 1830s, which at that time was still pretty much frontier. And he finds a good area and decides he wants to found a town. So he founds the town of Milton, which is obviously still there today. They're Seventh-day Baptists, which one of the things at that time is you had to be actively trying to stop slavery. And so they build a church. They build a college as well that runs from 1844 to 1982 in Milton. And then he builds Milton House, which was a stagecoach inn and where he also operated the Underground Railroad.
0: So beyond its history, how does the Milton House serve the community today?
1: We became a museum in the 1950s, and so today, obviously, we give tours of the museum. We also host a variety of events. One of the big ones that we're having this year is in September. We're bringing the Fisk Jubilee Singers from Fisk University to an event here in Janesville. And so we're educating the community, but we also try and be a part of the community. So we have people that, you know, come and use our space for different purposes and just want to really educate people on the importance of this history and why it still matters today.
0: So if someone wants to visit or support the Milton House, what should they know?
1: Yeah, we are a nonprofit. We're not federally, state, or city funded. And so all of our revenue comes from tours, events, donations. 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
0: So I see you all average about 4,000 kids from all around, it sounds like, and approximately 12,000 guests visit the site. And how are you all getting the word out about this gem?
1: Well, trying to make partnerships like this with the truth, coming to different places. This was our second year coming to Juneteenth here in Milwaukee and having a booth, but just really trying to create new partnerships and really get outside our walls. One of the ways with schools specifically is we're developing a virtual tour. So kids, no matter where you are, maybe you can't get busing or whatever reason you can't come to us physically, you're going to be able to engage with us.
0: Nice, nice. 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

0: girl Jazz Tyler, and you are officially tapped in. I am so excited to talk to you all today. I hope that you had an amazing weekend. We're going to cover some of the national news as well as the governor's race and kind of have a conversation, right? I haven't been tapping into the politics as much, but because of the state of Wisconsin and the state that we're currently in, it is very imperative that I at least give you all some information and inform you on who is who and what is what, so that you can make the proper decision on who it is that you choose to vote for. So today we are covering, behind every great candidate, there's a strong woman. How much influence does a woman have on political leadership, even when they are not the ones on the ballot? Who is the strongest woman who has influenced your life? When we talk about any type of race, any type of position, any type of job, especially in an arena where it's male-dominated, we forget about the people behind the scenes. And a lot of times, it is those candidates, those CEOs, those athletes, it's their spouses, it's the women in their life, the mother, the daughters, the grandmothers, the aunts, the wives, who are holding things down, and they do not receive the credit that they need. So today we are going to talk about that. How much influence do women have on political leadership, even when they are not the ones on the ballot? 833-212-1017. Again, thank you so much for tapping in with me today. You all know I love to start my day off with affirmations. And today's affirmation for myself is, I am loved, right? Sometimes we give out love so much and we love on people so much, especially if you are someone like me where everyone asks for things 24/7, right? sometimes we have to remind ourselves that we are loved as well. So that is my affirmation for today. With that being said, leadership isn't always the person holding the mic. Many leaders are shaped by women who guide, encourage, challenge, and support them behind the scenes. Today's conversation is about recognizing those contributions. However, before we get into it, there are some things that are happening, not just in the city of Milwaukee or the state of Wisconsin, but throughout this entire country. And one of those things are Nolan Wells' funeral, the autopsy report. So his family went out and hired Ben Crump as their attorney. And what he did was went and got an outside opinion based on the autopsy report due to the circumstances surrounding the case. So allegedly, his friend's mother is a judge, and allegedly this happened at her house, and they moved the body after he was found deceased at their home, allegedly. And the parents thought, as well as their attorney, thought that it would make sense to get an outside opinion. And what came back is very, very shocking. I was not expecting that. But basically, the autopsy report was undetermined. An independent autopsy report commissioned by the legal team representing Nolan Wells' family found that the teenager's cause and manner of death were undetermined pending investigation. However, the doctor who performed this outside autopsy said in the report that he could not rule out any foul play, according to the family's lawyer, Ben Crump, who revealed the findings at the news conference in Chicago yesterday. Today. And he also added, Crump also added that the independent autopsy report, which is the second one performed on Nolan Wells, also found red discoloration on the back of his head. But the report appeared to have gaps because of what Crump said were missing body parts and incomplete procedures. So they took it upon themselves to obtain this outside autopsy report. And in doing so, that coroner's office determined that his cause of death was undetermined. However, they did not rule out foul play, and they also noticed red substance of some type on the back of his head. Now, the internet, social media, one thing we going to do is we going to figure it out, right? We're great detectives. And when you put 1 + 1, that equals 2. What that sounds like to me is that something happened, right? Something happened, some type of trauma happened to where it affected the back of his head. I don't know if it was blunt force. I don't know if, you know, they pushed him, hit him with something, whatever the case may be. But I don't believe that that red substance is just a coincidence. I believe that something actually happened to him. And I will be glad when all of this comes out. They said that that autopsy report did not include a report to see if there were any findings of any sort of drugs or substances inside of his bloodstream, which I disagree with. I believe that that is something they should have included because of the allegations from a former friend who mentioned that the guys that Nolan were hanging around were known to use substances, hardcore substances. Y'all know what I'm talking about. Meth, coke, all of the above. And they suspected that they had given him, Nolan, these substances and that he began to act irate, allegedly, right? So I do believe that they should test his bloodstream or whatever it is that they need to do to see if there were any type of substances in his body. His funeral was Monday. Looking at these pictures of him, of his family, is very, very disheartening. It's very heartbreaking. And no one should ever have to feel that type of pain, right? We all are parents, even if you aren't. You have a young person that you love dearly. And when we send them out or allow them to go and hang out with their friends, we're never expecting for them not to return back home, right? Especially if it's friends that they're consistently around. So again, that's heartbreaking. That's heartbreaking because you don't know if your baby's going to come back. You're sending them to someone that you trust, and only for a situation like this to happen. I do applaud the family for taking that stance in regards to obtaining that outside autopsy report, because a lot of families don't. And I know that they also were talking about a lawsuit as well in regards to his death. But I believe that when you wait a certain amount of time, it becomes extremely difficult for them to perform this autopsy report and to receive the informations and conclusions that they need in order to properly determine what caused his death, especially if his body was in the water, if his body was found in the river and it was in that river for a certain amount of time. Either way, I truly, truly hope that this family receives the justice that they deserve. It's been, 3 weeks now? 2 weeks? Roughly a little over 2 weeks. And it's been in the headlines. It's been receiving national attention. But I feel like we have to do a little bit more. We have to pay attention to all parties involved. We have to pay attention to the parents of those parties who are involved. We have to pay attention to this city, this county, and we already know how it can get in the South. We have to pay attention to laws, to law enforcement, right? These are the areas in our country where everybody is paid off. The judge is paid off, the DA paid off, the sheriff's paid off, the governor's paid off. These are these type of situations, right? Entitlement and privilege. Doing whatever it takes to make sure that their son or daughters are not facing charges for something that they, both of them know that they have done. And again, my heart goes out to his family. I have a son, and I couldn't imagine as a mom to feel that type of pain. And I do truly hope that, again, they receive the justice that they deserve. Moving on to DHS Secretary Mullen. I seen this in the news article yesterday. Trump administration has found at least 146,000 migrant children that were unaccounted for during Biden's administration. So apparently they found over 146,000 youth. They say that 300,000 is still currently missing and that they're digging into these cases, and they're starting to hear some things. Some of the things they're starting to hear is that these children were allegedly raped repeatedly, right? That they were assaulted repeatedly. And Secretary Mullen says, we found 146,000 kids so far, 146 kids. We still have nearly 300,000 children missing. When we start digging into these cases and you start hearing the absolute horrific things that took place underneath the Biden's administration, either true neglect at best and criminal at worst to allow 450,000 kids to go missing throughout this country, right? So first and foremost, the fact that there is 300,000, nearly 300,000 youth who are still currently missing in this country is mind-boggling. It's sickening to think that our leadership constantly focuses on other things, very petty, focuses on things that has nothing to do with nothing when this should be a priority. There's absolutely no reason why we don't have answers as to why over 300,000 youth are still currently missing in this country. Not just migrants, but just youth in general. I don't care where they come from. They're children. They don't deserve that. I'm not sure what it is that they're doing to, you know, try and resolve this, but they need to find a way. And let's be clear, right? Trump has been in office for some time now. So I'm also curious as to why this is just now coming out, right? Why are they just now coming out with this information based off of when Biden was in office? This is something that should have come to the surface many moons ago. So again, I'm not quite sure what their angle is on that, but we do need to figure it out. When we come back, do not touch that dial. We are going to talk about the Wisconsin governor's candidates. There are some interesting conversations and comments that has been had by Brennan. Let's talk about it. 833-212-1017. It's your girl, Jazz Tyler. Do not touch that dial.
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0: Truth, it's your girl Jazz Tyler. You are officially tapped in, and today we are having some conversations before we went to break. I was just touching a little bit on the situation with Nolan Wells and the fact that his family obtained an outside autopsy in regards to the case and the circumstances surrounding the case. And what ended up happening is that autopsy report came back as undetermined. However, the coroner's office, and I believe it was in Washington, D.C., stated that his cause of death was undetermined. However, he did not rule out foul play. And they also noticed that there was some type of red substance on the back of his head, which it doesn't take a rocket science to figure out that that sounds like something happened to him, something traumatic. I don't know if it was someone hit him with something or if they pushed him, whatever the case may be. But I just truly, truly hope that that family receives the justice that they deserve. We also talked about the fact that DHS Secretary Mullen did a press conference stating that under Biden's administration, they were able to determine that over 300,000 children in this country, migrant children, were missing, and over 146,000 of those youth were assaulted, sexually assaulted. And my question to that was, Trump has been in office for a while, so I'm confused as to why this is just now coming out. Why didn't we have this information? Not only that, anything pertaining to that specific office, there's always some type of motive or agenda. So again, I'm reluctant to give my full opinion. I have an opinion based off of the babies, anybody's baby. I don't care where they're from. That should never happen to a child. But to this point, to its entirety, as far as what he is talking about, I need to do a little bit more research, and I want to sit back and see how this is going to unfold, because we already know when it comes to y'all president, man, he be having some crazy situations going on and some crazy motives and agendas. So let's get into this Wisconsin governor's race. Joel Brennan, he actually was on Sherwin's show earlier today, and I did have a chance to tap in for a little bit, but he is currently under fire. The Milwaukee Courier released something today stating that Brennan has called out every black elected official or colored elected official. He has not called out his counterparts. He said that Hong is a proud socialist. He stated that Mandela Barnes has lost statewide before. And then he stated that David Crowley a couple of weeks ago dropped out. But that's not the interesting part. The interesting part is apparently he made a comment not too long ago where he mentioned that Wisconsin was not ready for a non-white governor. And then he retracted. So he went out and said, hey, I'm not a white centrist. I'm not that. However, in April, he said that Wisconsin was not ready for a non-white governor. And then he doubled back once he realized that he needed the black vote. Like, come on, man. Who's your campaign manager? Who's your PR person? Right? And then I can't take away. I know that he has done some things with Tom Barrett. I know that he's been around. I know that there's people who know his resume and the things that he has done. But to say that our state is not ready for a non-white governor, I don't think it was coming from a place of truth. I don't believe that it was coming from a place of truth. I don't believe that it was coming from a place of sincerity. I don't believe that it was coming from a place to say, hey, Wisconsin, we have some things to work on ourselves so that we can be receptive to someone of color taking the governor's position. I believe that this comment was simply exposing him. I believe that he said it to entice people, to make them realize in his own way that he was the best candidate, and even if it was not him, that it still needed to be someone who was not black or Asian or Hispanic. So I'm not quite sure how he plans to come back from that. But if I was you, again, I'm not here to persuade you on who to vote for. I'm not here to do anything other than to give you the facts. I am providing you with information regarding this so that you can make the necessary decision you need to in order to properly vote for whoever it is that you need to vote for. Me personally, he lost me, right? Not that he even had my vote, but comments like that, if I'm not mistaken, he's also made comments pertaining to Black women in leadership, right? And these are things that cannot be taken away. Once you say, like, there's a difference. I noticed even when I ran for office, people would go back and try to pull up stuff from 10, 15 years ago. But it was never things that would assassinate a race of people. It was never things that would assassinate someone's character. It had everything to do with just immaturity. This right here is just, there's no coming back for this. He's an old white man. He mean what he say, and he say what he mean. And he stood on it for a little bit and then retracted what he said, because I'm almost positive that whoever is around him needed him to understand that, hey, sir, you still need the Black vote. I know that Wisconsin is majority white, but guess what? You still need the Black vote. And for that reason, I am completely uninterested in anything that Brendan has to say going forward. Let's talk about Hong. So Hong is currently in, she's another candidate for the governor's race. She's currently in the headlines. There are mixed opinions about a statement that she put out, I want to say yesterday or the day before yesterday, but this statement was delivered directly from her campaign, from her social media. She said that this decision to end gender-affirming care for minors in Wisconsin is dangerous and wrong. It violates our state's value of fairness, compassion, and looking out for one another, and it places real harm on families who are already navigating complex medical needs. Parents must be trusted to make informed decisions for their children in partnership with qualified healthcare providers without political interference. Gender-affirming care is supported by leading medical experts and saves lives. It is healthcare. Removing access increases the risk of anxiety, depression, and suicide for transgender and non-binary youth who already face this disadvantages with mental health challenges. These are not abstract policy debates. These are real kids, real families, and real consequences. So, for those who are not familiar with what gender affirming is, it's not necessarily just for youth who are attempting to be transgender, but it's pertaining to mental health. It's pertaining to, I want to say, puberty or like hormones. So if someone wants to take medicine to sound like a woman or sound like a man, they have that those options. If they want to get a sex change, they have those options as well. So she's basically saying, hey, I don't agree with this. I believe that we still need to allow the youth and the parents to make whatever decision is best for their children. She did not go into full details as to why. However, I'm going to retract from my personal opinions because I'm interested in seeing how this is going to play out. It seems like a lot of these candidates who are making these decisions to stand up for whatever it is that they need to stand up for, that they aren't doing it in a way that seems genuine, or that they aren't doing it in a way where it's something that they initially came forward and say, hey, this is something I want to support. This is something that I believe in, right? To me, this is clickbait. To me, this is, I'm desperate. I need all types of people, all types of support to help support me. And I don't know that to be true. This can be naturally how she feels. But as a parent and as a mother, I don't understand the whole sex change things for youth. Once you're 18 and you grown, you could do what you want to do. But under my care, that's just something that I would never agree with. And there's no slight to her. I mean, if that's what she believes in, that's what she believes in. But I do know that there are mixed feelings about this. And this topic and this conversation in particular, this statement that she released, in my opinion, could make or break her campaign, depending on what she follows up with behind it. this is a strong stance. This is something that not every parent is going to agree with, and some parents are going to agree with. But hey, again, to each his own. I'm not quite sure what her angle is with this, but hey, we'll sit around and pay attention and see what happens. When we come back, we'll talk about some of the events that's happening this week in Milwaukee. We're also going to talk about the strong women who are behind the candidates, right? Doesn't matter if they're a CEO, if they are an elected official, whoever they are. There is a large influence for women, from women, when they are married to, when they are in a relationship with their spouses. And there's a lot of work that goes into it behind scenes that we don't get enough credit for. We're going to talk about it. 833-212-1017. It's your girl, Jazz Tyler. Do not touch that dial.
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0: 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Truth Nation, thank you so much for tapping in with me. Before we went to break, I was going over some of the politics that is currently happening with Brennan making comments and coming from everybody except for his own kind, honey, okay? He done came for Crowley, for Mandela, for Hong, who is Asian, for multiple people, everyone except someone who shares the same race as him. And then he also went on an interview in April and stated that he does not believe Wisconsin is ready for a black governor, basically, a non-white governor. That's how he put it. He does not believe that Wisconsin is ready for a non-white governor. My opinion on that is I don't believe that he said that in the sense of, hey, Wisconsin, we have to do better so that we can accept it. But he did it purposely so that people would understand that it needs to be someone who is white in office. But what he forgot was that you still need the black vote. You still need the black vote. And if you become governor, you're still going to have to serve black people. So for that reason, buddy, you are X'd out completely. Not that you have my vote to begin with, but some comments and some things that we say, especially when it's public, cannot be taken away. This week we have a couple of events coming up. Tonight we have the night market down here at Third Street Market Hall. There's also Brady Fest. Looking forward to the night market, something that I truly enjoy. So hopefully we'll see you all down here this evening. So as election season continues, we are hearing more from candidates. And today we are shifting the focus to the people who help shape those candidates along the way. The mothers, the grandmothers, the teachers, mentors, faith leaders, community advocates, right? Most successful leaders can point to someone who believed in them before anyone else did. Someone who helped build their character, confidence, and values that prepared them to lead, right? There is not one person who is in a successful position, especially an elected official, who has been successful without their partner. And I want to speak specifically to black women, because if I'm not mistaken, there was a candidate who's currently in the race to become the governor of Wisconsin who mentioned something in regards to black women and leadership, right? And we're not just going to speak about black women in leadership as it pertains to the working world, but black women in leadership as it pertains to the household, right? How do we lead? What part do we play when it comes to making sure our men are on top of their game? Or what part do we play to make sure that our friend, our brother, whoever it is that we're assisting, right? I'm almost positive. Y'all know the saying, behind a strong black man, there's a black woman who is strong, right? Who puts the work in, who does what is needed in order to help them achieve those goals. Campaigns, talking elected officials, campaigns don't run by themselves, right? Many women spend countless hours organizing events, mobilizing voters, raising money, and helping candidates connect with communities without receiving much public recognition. So as someone who ran for office, right, by the time I ran for office, I was divorced. So I didn't have a spouse or the opposite sex in a relationship stance who supported me. But I did have my brothers. I did have people who cared about me. And then after I ran for office, my brother Ray Nitty, make sure y'all tap in with him during the lunch break. He ran for office. And along with his wife, Amanda, shout out to Amanda, myself, we were some of the people who were standing 10 toes with him. And he was going through some pretty rough things with his opponent. And people were stealing signs. People were following people. It was all types of madness that was happening. But majority of what was going on was ran by women, his mother, his sisters, from the campaign fundraisers to cooking, to handing out flyers, to making calls, to knocking on doors, to doing whatever it is that we needed to do to make sure that he was successful in his race. There were numerous of women who were involved. And a lot of times these positions that elected officials have, whether it's an assistant, whether it's a campaign manager, whether it's someone who is just there knocking doors for you, a lot of times they are women. A lot of times they are mothers, sisters, cousins, wives, aunties, friends, right? And there's a lot of work that goes into assisting someone who is running for office. So I know you guys may experience it from a voter stance, where you may get someone who knocks on your door and asks you if you are registered to vote and things of that nature. But I want to highlight what really goes into it, so that whenever you run into someone that you support who is an elected official and happens to be a man, make sure that you support his woman. Make sure that you support his mother and his sisters and the people who are behind the scenes, because the work that goes into this is a lot. You have to wake up, not to mention a lot of times during not the governor's race, but for local, for common council elections, and I believe state elections as well. Typically is during the cold months, is during the wintertime. You gear up around July and make your announcement, or August. And then by the time you get into October, November, December, you're knocking on doors, you're handing out flyers, you're having get-togethers and fundraising events and so on and so on. And these are not things that are just that you can pull out of the hat. These are things, this is real work, right? All of the women who play a part in these campaigns, this is real work. These are sleepless nights. These are, it's emotionally draining. You're constantly getting up. Like, even during my campaign, it was during the wintertime. It was freezing in January. But we still had to knock doors. That means that we are doubling up on socks, on clothing, right? Making sure that everyone is fed. Making sure that the volunteers are fed, right? Making sure that we have enough people, making sure we are organizing volunteers, making sure that someone is someone knows how to use the app to knock on the doors, making sure that someone has food ready, making sure that someone has blankets, making sure that someone is making calls, making sure that someone is in place to make sure that everything is everything. And a lot of times, those people are women. And I think it's important that we begin to highlight the women who are behind the scenes making things happen. It's time to highlight the women who are making an impact, who are doing the women who, when their husband comes home and say, hey, it was a long day, right? It was a long day in the office. This is happening. That is happening, right? Don't worry about it. I got you. Whatever it is that I can do to make sure that you are successful, if that includes being a therapist, if that includes being a doctor, whatever role I need to play, I am going to play. These men, a lot of men who are successful, this is what they go home to. These are the people who are keeping life going while they are out trying to save the world, or while they are out trying to assist their people. Their wives are at home. Their spouses are at home taking care of the children, taking care of the family, and then still doing whatever it is that they want to do. But again, there's a lot of work physically, spiritually, and emotionally that goes into supporting someone who is a top-tier CEO or who is an elected official. And oftentimes it gets overlooked by the messiness with the media, right? Everyone's so big on making sure that they slander someone else. These people have wives, they have children, they have daughters. They have people who are blood, sweat, and tears putting in work to make sure that they become elected. And it's not easy. So we have to start paying attention to that. We have to start showing love and giving love to the women, the strong women who are behind the scenes, making an impact in whatever way possible, making an impact to make sure that the people have the right person in office, or depending on

0: made regarding Black women in leadership. And I want to take this time to make sure we highlight our Black women in leadership, not just in positions, but the Black woman who's at home, making sure her husband has everything he needs so that he can go out and do whatever it is that he needs to do. We want to hear from you, 833-212-1017. It's your girl, Jazz Tyler. Do not touch that dial.
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0: 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Hey, before we went to break, we were talking about the amount of work that goes into supporting someone who is running for office, specifically the amount of work that goes in for their wives and women in general. And I want to highlight one of those women, Erica Crowley. Erica is currently working with community advocates. She's also the director for a program regarding housing, right? So this is why it all makes sense for those who are not aware. It all makes sense as to why her husband is very, very adamant about pushing better quality lives when it comes to housing. But Erica is the director of the Rental Housing Resource Center. And the reason why I wanted to highlight her is because a lot of people, again, do not understand the work that goes on behind the scenes when it, especially for a Black woman, right? There's so many roles that you have to play. You have to be the mother, you have to be the wife, the best friend, the doctor, the therapist. You have to raise your children, you have to be supportive. All of the above, there's so many different hats, right? You have to pray for your man. You have to heal your man. You have to take care of him when he's sick. When he goes out and the world is beating him up, especially during campaign season, I'm sure that she is the only and the first person that he confides in and lean on. And that's a lot of emotional baggage as well. When you are committed to someone, whatever it is that they want to do, you support them, and whatever their issue is becomes your issue. It's impossible not to feel what they feel, not to go through what they go through. So a lot of times when you see these candidates out here, especially the Black men, make sure that you support the Black woman, because she is behind the scenes doing her thing. She's raising them babies. She's playing her part. While also giving back and working inside of the community as well. And Erica is one of those women. Erica is one of those women who has been doing the work, who will continue to do the work, and who will continue to support her husband as he does the work as well. I commend you. I commend all of the women who are showing up in ways that people don't realize. Again, not just the wives, but also the campaign managers, the volunteers, your mother, if she's cooking for the volunteers. There's so many different things that goes into a campaign and someone running for office. Not just the support, but the confidence, right? Who's the person that is telling them every day, you can do it? Who is the person that is telling them don't, when the world is beating them up, when the world is talking to them crazy? Who is the person that they go to feel better, right? There are people behind the scenes that do not get enough credit. There are people behind the scenes who put in as much work as that person who is running for office. And again, when it comes to our Black men and where they stand in these races, and when I say Black men, I don't necessarily mean all, because let me just be specific. I'm only talking about one Black candidate. The other one looked questionable. I'm just saying. I'm only talking about one. But when we're talking about a Black man who is entering a race, who comes from poverty, who comes from a home where he was forced to beat the odds, and where his circumstances were not what the normal or the average person's circumstances was, right? So he already was counted out. He already had to face the things that he had to face. And then he takes a chance and build the confidence and build whatever it is he needs to inside of himself up to say, hey, you know what? I'm going to give it a shot. only to do it and then be antagonized by someone who also comes from the same area as him, be antagonized by someone who feels that black people should not uphold the governor's seat, someone who feels like they could play in his face and say, yo, I got this bag, I got this amount of money, and really didn't have anything, right? Can you imagine how disheartening and how discouraging that can be? And I'm almost positive that his wife is a person who's going to show up for him every single time. His wife is the person who's going to be there in a way that no one else can be there. And again, I just simply want to highlight the women who are behind the scenes putting in work. The women who are putting in work that they don't get paid for, but it's still their job, right? It's a heavy load trying to make sure that your family is successful. It's a heavy load trying to make sure that you can support your spouse and whatever it is that they want to do in life. It's a heavy load when they feel like undefeated. You have to. You may feel undefeated too, but you can't show them that. You may feel like you want to give up or you want them to give up, but you can never tell them that. You have to suck it up. You have to absorb all of that energy, the good and the bad, and show up for them in ways that no one else shows up for them. You have to be everything they need in order to be successful. That's the name of the game. That's how it works. Right? That's how it works. Playing so many different roles, wearing so many different hats. And the most important one is being a wife and a mother. So again, I just want to shout out to all the women who are in politics, whether they uphold a seat, whether they are the wives of an elected official, whether they are a campaign manager or a volunteer coordinator. Again, as someone who has worked on campaigns, as someone who has ran my own campaign, I understand the importance of having women around you who can assist with whatever it is that needs to be done. And specifically women who have spouses who are running and still have to wear multiple hats and play multiple roles in order to make sure that everyone is successful. So shout out to them. 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Do not touch that dial. It's your girl, Jazz Tyler.
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18: 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Truth Nation, what's the word, man? We are talking you versus you, right? We're talking character, reputation, all of the above. And before we went to break,

0: we were talking about how people try and hold you to who it is that you used to be because they are afraid of who you've become. They don't like the new reputation. They don't like what you stand for. Therefore, they will purposely trigger you so that they can benefit off of the lie. There is no other way for them to benefit, right? They have to benefit off of the lie. Shout out to the chat. Madi says, black women has to figure out great things on their own. You are absolutely right. And now that I'm older, I understand that it's not by default, but it's by the way that society has raised us. We are forced to figure things out on our own. Mile the Elephant says, rational growth will make you stand taller than your circle if that circle does not contribute to that growth. Do you understand? 10 toes. Absolutely. 10 toes. I've never allowed anything or anyone to get in the way of me growing. And it's not just because of my career or just my reputation, but I have children and I love myself enough to know that I can be whatever it is that I want to be. So I've never allowed other people and how they feel about my journey dictate who I am. Because a lot of the times, see, you can tell a lie. Like Chairman Fred said, you can tell a lie, but sometimes you got to let the lie sit and see what flies attract to it. You understand? You can say whatever it is that you need to say. But what Tupac say, you and I know what's going on, right? I know all y'all from way back. You and I know what's going on. You can tell a lie all you want to, because at the end of the day, the people that love me, that protects my reputation or your reputation, they should automatically be standing up for you when you're not in them rooms. And if they not, that's just another person that you got to get off your list. That's another person that you have to move around, right? You have to. I am so tired of running into people who live in the past about who I used to be or who they used to be. Because it lets me know that you still ain't on my level. You weren't even on my level back then. But you still coming to me about some stuff that has nothing to do with nothing, because that's the only way that you can relate. And again, at the end of the day, people tend to forget that just because they have a certain memory of you or a certain view of you, that is not the world's perception, right? I tell people all the time, it's people I will first meet in a business setting, or someone I will meet, you know, from a friend of a friend, and they'll say, oh yeah, I know so-and-so. You know, yeah, I heard some great things about you. Okay, that's nice. But what I'm telling you out the horse's mouth is, you don't have to ask nobody about me. And if you do, understand that you may get multiple different stories or versions depending on who you're asking, because my loyalty is not the same with everybody. So reputation matters, but it also doesn't matter to a certain degree, because people are going to explain how they feel based off their interaction with you. If you play me a certain way, but you don't know that I know, and I begin to treat you a certain way, I'm almost positive if someone walks up to you, you're going to say, man, I don't like her. She did, she that, she da, da, da, da. Now the rebuttal should be, well, what did you do to make her do those things? And then you can go to another person and they can say, do you know Jazz? Oh, man, listen, that's a powerful woman right there. She valid. They can say all of these positive things. But again, the same rules apply. There's no biases. That's based off of whatever interaction that I've had with them. That's based off of how they treated me. So reputation can fluctuate depending on who you're talking to, which is why it's so important on how you treat people. You treat the janitor and the CEO the same, because you just never know. That's why I'm big on how you treat people. Is my delivery correct all the time? Not necessarily, but it's not disrespectful. I mean, well, my heart is pure. My heart is genuine. But at the end of the day, you'll get different stories depending on when these people were around. It's people that I'm sure are the truth listeners, Truth Nation. You can't tell me it's somebody around you right now or in that has access to you right now that you knew from back then, and maybe y'all just rekindled the friendship or relationship. And they constantly are bringing up things that you used to do or how you, because they're living it. Listen, that's not you. Don't let nobody play you out your position. Don't let nobody tell you that you are who you used to be when you put in so much work, 10 toes, sleepless nights. You've done everything to be somebody different. And people will try to trick you out your position and trigger you into making you believe that you are who you aren't, that you aren't who you are. They literally will send other people. They would do numerous of things just to get a reaction. Just to say, man, I knew it. I knew it was a lie. Or so they can go back and tell whoever it is they told the lie to that you are who you are. And that they purposely did something so that that person can see, right? At the end of the day, again, these are not the people that you need to be around. Shout out to the chat. Madi said, people don't like me. Haters are motivators. I laugh all the way to the bank, literally. I sit in my baby mansion laughing. Listen.
1: Rich gang.
0: When people come to me, you know what? I can't even say that no more. Because I done scared them all away. When people used to come to me, so-and-so said this. Oh, for real? All right. Call me tomorrow and let me know what they say, too. You said, yeah. All right, cool. I don't care. I don't care. Because you ain't walked a mile in my shoes. You don't talk to me on a daily basis. You don't understand my mind. You don't understand why I move the way I move. I don't care. It does not matter. You can say you know me and ain't been around me for 10, 15 years. People love to do that. I know this person. I went to high school. What? We was kids. You don't know me. You ain't been around me. You have not been around me to see my growth. But you have been around me to trigger me, to put me in a position to where you can say that I have not grown. And that's why you have to be removed. That's why you have to keep it pushing. Because at the end of the day, my reputation matters. My reputation matters because this is how I eat. This is how I feed my children. But most importantly, because my character is solid. Right? We have to allow people to grow. That is the beauty of life. The beauty of life is being able to see a person at who they was and who they currently are. And now you're able to see who they're going to become. And you need to be careful. You need to be careful because God has a way of taking a nobody and turning them into somebody. It's a lot of people, the people y'all love idolizing people, right? Y'all love y'all celebrities, the people y'all look up to. We was talking about it last week. Oprah on there talking about Whitney, but she used to be dragging that wagon all up and down Burlaw Street, her and Gail, a little fast tail. But you ain't told that, though. Everybody got a story. She wanted to talk about Whitney and how she fell off the stage. Well, what was you doing on 8th of Burlaw back in the day, Oprah? Huh? What was you doing? Everybody got a story. I don't care how much money they got. I don't care what they look like. I don't care what they drive. Everybody has a story. And you have to be okay with allowing people to be who they are, right? Because if you don't, you'll find yourself being stuck. You'll find that you'll have a reputation like homeboy. Shout out to Tyron Turner on Belly. He was eating a banana. What'd he say? Yeah, I don't like that. I don't like that. He said the people on him. He said, I don't like that. You're going to turn into a hater. And that's going to be your reputation. If you knew better, you would do better. Stop damaging people's reputations. Stop putting your mouth on people when you have no idea what these people have been through. Because if you don't, you're going to have a reputation as a hater. And it ain't no coming back from that. Because not nobody want to deal with somebody like that. People are allowed to grow. And for those who are listening to all of the YouTubers, to the people who got their radio turned on, hear me loud and clear. Don't let nobody trick you out your spot because you ain't who you used to be. Matter of fact, put the dog back in you and let them know what time it is because they've been playing on your top. Oh, you think it's sweet? No, I'm not going to react the way you want me to, but what I am going to do is cut you off since you think it's sweet. Let me show you who I am. You know who I was, but let me show you who I am. Because who I am now is so slick, you couldn't touch me if you tried to. Nothing you can say or do can get to me. Nothing they can say or do can get to you because you are who you are. I want to hear from you, Truth Nation. We talking us versus us because ain't no competition. We are our own competition. How important is reputation to you? 833-212-1017. Do not forget to hit that like and subscribe button on YouTube. I want to hear from y'all. We got to go to break to pay some bills. It's your girl, Jazz Tyler. Tap in.
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0: Tyler. We are live and direct, and we are talking reputations, man. Us versus us, right? What grinds your gears when somebody talks about reputation or when they misrepresent reputation? Shout out to the chat. Epic Moves MKE said, yes, just make sure you write your own story. Don't let someone else tell you who you are or dictate what the script of your story reads. And I'm glad you said that, because that brings me into the next discussion as it pertains to reputation, protecting your name. How far will you go to protect your name, right? I used to want to address everything somebody had to say. Then I became burnt out. And then it was mentally challenging and tiring, because by the time I realized that they was a fool, I had already become a fool because I started to act a fool. There's different ways you can protect your name. You don't have to protect your name by being reactionary. Shout out to Chairman Fred Hampton Jr., because he's the one who actually, for the past 15 years, has walked me through the process of making sure that I don't become a reactionary person, that I'm no longer reactionary to where when people say or do things that it bothers me or gets under my skin, right? So now how do I protect my name? I protect my name by continuing to be me and showing up as me, because that's going to be the opposite of what whoever, if someone says something negatively about you, the best thing you can do is prove them wrong by doing the opposite. So now I protect my name by showing up as myself, right? So if ever there is someone who has anything negative to say about me, when I show up, the person I'm showing up to gonna be like, man, listen, I ain't trying to hear nothing you talk about. That woman was nothing but genuine to me. That woman was nothing but nice, kind to me, right? That's all you can do. That's really how you protect your name. You don't protect your name by giving people what it is that they're looking for, right? It's important because your name opens doors, and sometimes your reaction closes them. I have walked myself out of rooms that I could have been in. I've walked myself out of situations when I was younger because my mentality was I got to protect my name by saying what's on my mind. I have to protect my name by going to confront. See, I was the pull-up queen. A lot of people like to, I don't come from the era of internet. I come from the era of, I'm going to pull up on you. You got something to say about me, I'm going to pull up on you, right? I don't do that no more, because that's being reactionary, and that's what people want you to do. So now how I move is, first and foremost, and to my Truth Nation, this is what I'm telling y'all, right? Listen, I'm also a consultant, so a lot of stuff I'm giving y'all is for the free. So just take heed, because I love y'all in real life. In all seriousness, this has worked for me. When someone says something negative about me to someone else, the first thing I analyze is not the person who said it, but the person who's receiving it. Because as they say, why did the person who said it feel comfortable telling you in the first place? What about you made them so comfortable to where they felt like they can come to you and talk to me about talk to you about me in a certain manner? Once I figured that part out, then I began to analyze the person talking. Now, the person who mentioned the negative response, who said something negatively about me, I have to determine in my mind if they're worth addressing based off of if I even care about them. Because if I don't care about you, what you says has absolutely no, you don't live rent-free in my headspace. So you can say whatever you want. I'm not going to go the lengths to protect my name to somebody who means absolutely nothing. If it's somebody I care about, we're going to keep it 100. Let's talk about it. It doesn't matter how hard the conversation is. It doesn't matter what, I'm willing to address it all. And then this is what we going to do. And I learned this from my sister. Shout out to my OG, Trina, my blood sister, right? And my brother Goody. Because they said this a couple of years ago on the phone during the situation. And I'm like, yo, I feel you. I'm going to start doing that. Don't call me telling me what nobody said about me, because I'm going to call them on three-way. Don't come up to me in person telling me what nobody said about me, because I'm going to pull up on them with you on a passenger side. All right. They said what? We all going to talk about it. We all going to address it. Right? You can't call me with it because I want them in a room too. Only if I care. That's how I protect my name. I protect my name by protecting that bag. I protect my name by showing up for the people that love me and care about me. I protect my name by making sure that I am true to me. Making sure that when I go to bed at night, I can sleep. That when I look myself in the mirror, I don't feel a way about myself. That's how I protect my name, because as long as I know who I am, it does not matter. Again, as we stated at the top of the hour, your perception of me is not my reality. At the end of the day, my name is all I have because that's my legacy. You want your name when it enters room. You want your name in a room before you enter. And you want it to be a star. See, some people want to be, oh, I want everybody to love. If everybody loves you, you're not doing something right. If everybody loves you and everybody has something good to say about you, you're not doing something right. And I don't mean the naysayers, the ones that's gossiping based off some stuff that they heard, or even if they feel like they was around to experience it, it doesn't matter because you don't know what's inside my head. You don't know this playbook, baby, and I got a lot of game. You understand? I give bait for a living just to see what you gonna do with it. Play me like I'm a fool if you want to. You gonna learn something today. I promise you is. You gonna learn something today. I protect my name because that's my legacy. I protect my name by being who it is that God wanted me to be. I can't be anything else. I can't be anything other. In the words of Allen Iverson, everybody else is taken. Why would I want to be somebody else when everybody else is taken? I'm protecting my name by staying true to myself. And I suggest you do the same thing. I suggest you do the same thing. Don't get caught up in the hype, man. Don't get caught up in what people have to say all the time, because half of the time, you never know what it is that they're going through. And as long as it's not affecting you, your paycheck, or what you got going on, it should not matter. It should not matter. I've been in so many situations throughout the careers and arenas to the point where there has been people, not a lot of people, but there has been people who felt the way about me because I am simply because I am who I am. Not because I've done anything to them, but because they have insecurities within themselves. They have personal issues and mental health issues that you can't even begin to understand. And their job is, when they feel like you are a threat, they have to damage your character and reputation. They have to play games to put you in the middle of some nonsense because A, that's what they're used to, and B, because they want to damage your reputation. And the only way they can do that, the only way they can succeed is if they do that. And I used to always try to protect my name. I didn't say that. I didn't do that. Until I realized I am always going to be a person who is going to be misunderstood because I'm set apart. I'm not lonely. I'm set apart. I don't fit in. And I'm okay with that. And you have to understand that too. When you have a calling on your life, when you're anointed, the only reputation that matters is how God views you. Real talk. Because when God views you a certain way, the doors will open for you. And everybody else who has that heart will begin to understand who you are and they'll accept you for who you are. That's what it means to have. I'm worried about my reputation with the creator. I'm not worried about my reputation with certain people who ain't got a pot to piss in or a window to throw it out of. Got the nerves to be sitting up here talking about other people and what they got going on. What do you got going on? The next time somebody comes to you with some mess, I heard this. Okay, why was you listening? What do you have going on in your life to where you even have the time to open your mouth and put your mouth on somebody's pause? Let me know. Shout out to the chat. Marie says, the elephant says, now I address it and make sure that once addressed, the person disrespectful to me will be non-existent and insignificant. See, here's the thing with me. I'll address it to someone who, again, I care about or someone who I know don't know no better. But never address a fool because a fool's job is to be a fool. Number two, another reason why I don't address stuff that I could is because of my family. I have relatives that love me that did 35 in a pen, 15 in a pen. And I'm not going to put them in my situation to send them back to jail for life because of what somebody said about me. So I move a certain way because deep down I know what can happen based off somebody putting their mouth on me or damaging my reputation. So instead, I choose to step back. I don't address everything. I don't react to everything. I play dumb a lot. It just is what it is. At the end of the day, I can't tell you how to live your life. I can't tell you how to deal with situations where people are talking in a negative manner of you. What I can tell you to do that works for me, I can give you this advice. I promise you, it's no greater feeling than when you know someone is trying to tarnish your character and all you can do is sit back and laugh. And let's get some accountability going too. Because we're going to have some people out here that's like, yeah, this person was talking about me. They was saying this and that. They was hating on me, man. Wasn't nobody hating on you. Them was facts, nigga. You broke. You broke. You ain't got nothing. Girl, you broke too. All you doing is sitting in your house on Instagram, trying to be an Instagram model, but you sleeping on an air mattress. You broke. That ain't hating. That's a fact. Let's be clear. We're talking about facts. We're not talking about people who are people who are delusional and think that you're just creating things out of the air. No, we're talking facts. There is no greater feeling than for somebody to come to me and tell me somebody's trying to diminish my reputation. No greater feeling into why? Because all I can do is laugh and go about my business. I'm going to laugh and go about my business. You know why? Because I know you're going to have to come see about me. Not in a physical altercation, but I'm going to make it that way. I'm going to work so hard to where you're going to be mad you got to rock with me. Yeah. Let's talk about it. Reputation, 833-212-1017. It's your girl, Jazz Tyler. Do not touch that dial. We about to go to break. 101.7 The Truth.
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0: One-on-1.7 The Truth. It's your girl, Jazz Tyler. We are live and direct, and we are talking reputation, right? 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But how much of your reputation actually dictates who you are? For me, before we went to break, we was talking about it, right? I've learned to not address everything that was sent to destroy my peace, especially if I know that this individual have no idea when it comes to anything about me, right? And sometimes you have to be real with yourself, man. You got to pick your battles. You have to pick your battles. I realize peace has become more valuable than proving somebody wrong. It becomes more valuable because guess what? Those who are around you that truly love you, they know who you are. You don't have to prove anything to them. Why would I go out of my way choosing this battle to go up against somebody who don't know nothing about me or where I come from or how I am? If you want to play in my face, play in my face. You're the one that's going to receive the consequences in doing so. That's you. That don't have nothing to do with me. At the end of the day, it's more peace in realizing that you don't have to prove somebody wrong. Let them be wrong. Let people be wrong about you. Let them be wrong about you, because at the end of the day, it doesn't matter. They're not feeding you. They're not taking care of your families. They're not there on the days where you don't, when you want to give up. They're not there on the days when you're giving it your all. They're not there, period. It does not matter, and it should not matter. It's always peace over pride and ego. I don't have an ego where it's like, I gotta, man, listen, it can be something. Truth Nation, I promise you, you don't get to be successful in the things that you do in life without someone coming for your life. There are many different people from all walks of your personal life who will purposely do things to try to prove that you aren't who you are, man. You don't have to prove nothing to them. And to the youth that's listening out there, hear me loud and clear. Waking up the next day means more than trying to prove something to somebody, and then you end up in a situation where you're going to meet your maker or go to jail. You don't have nothing to prove to nobody. The moment you shut it down, oh, word. Okay, who you hear that from? Me? You heard that from me? No, because as soon as you, okay, cool. You got it. Don't worry about it. Believe whatever you want to believe. I'm still getting money and y'all still like me. Huh? Hello. What's going to change? Nothing. Ain't nothing going to change because you said what you said. It's still people that's going to rock with you. It's still people that's going to go up and beyond for you. It's still people that love you. It's still people that's going to do whatever it is to help you win. What a person says doesn't mean anything, especially if they don't know what they're talking about. We have to get in the habit of removing our pride and our ego and focus on the bigger picture. We have to. Y'all, do y'all remember playing a telephone game as a child? It'd be me and all my cousins, like 10 of us. By the time what I said to at the beginning, by the time it get back to me, that ain't what I said. I can say the sky is blue and I'm eating Skittles. By the time it go around the room to everybody, they're going to say the sky is red and I'm eating Starburst. That ain't what I said. That's how the world works. One person takes a narrative. 9 times out of 10, it's based off of perception. Right? Based off of perception, not even anything that they've heard. It's based off of how they view you, from how they watch you from afar. Then they're going to take that story, create whatever they need to create in their Delulu land, because they're delusional. Then they go and find somebody to validate it. Hey, I heard this. I heard Marty talking about he got a mini mansion. He over there living in a shack. Oh, for real? Then that person going to take that and go to somebody else and add to it, and it's just going to be a ripple effect. It's no stopping it. Again, if everybody likes you, you are not doing something right. If everybody has something great to say about you, baby, you ain't doing nothing right. You're doing something wrong. I'm telling you. And that's why it doesn't matter, because half of the people who find time to be in other people's business and to make up lies and to go out of their way to diminish someone's character are unhappy with themselves. But most importantly, what bones do you got in your closet? 50% of the time, the people who be saying stuff be having secrets themselves. So again, why does it matter? Why does it matter? Shout out to the chat. DVJ says that's where discipline comes in. Discipline has to check the pride and ego, in my opinion. Exactly. And I took y'all through, if you've been following since the beginning, I've took y'all through the timeline. My reputation started because of who my parents were. I think that's almost, if you grew up in the 70s, 80s, 90s, even the 50s and 60s, you grew up with last names. Somebody calling you by whatever your family last name, that's so-and-so daughter. That's so-and-so cousin or granddaughter. That's how your reputation starts, which is why legacy is important. Because what people think about you, that's why I don't play about mine right now. Because I have children. And when I'm gone and they say that's so-and-so daughter, put some respect on my name. Your reputation starts with the family you come from, the neighborhood you come from. And then as you grow older, it starts with the things that you partake in. I partook in poetry, acting, music, basketball, all of the above. Then you get a reputation for being great at something, right? And then as you become a young adult in your 20s, that's when stuff changes. You get a reputation based off of who you are around. You get a reputation based off of the people that you affiliate yourself with. If they don't have a good reputation, it's going to tarnish your reputation. Why do you think a lot of athletes don't do certain things? They don't go certain places. Are you acting funny? I ain't acting funny. If I kick it with y'all, it's going to make me look like I condone what y'all are doing. Whether I do or not, it's my reputation that I have to protect. It's my name, my brand, the bag, everything that I have to protect. When you become an adult, you have to sit back and reflect on your life and think about everything that you have been involved in, the losses, the wins. What are some of the things that you lost because, or the rooms that you were not able to walk into based off of the people you are around? They don't even have to know you, but if you're around the wrong person with the wrong reputation, then you'll get a bad rep yourself. So you have to step back, do a do-over. All right. I wasn't really paying attention because I just wanted to do what I wanted to do. I was so caught up in whatever it is I wanted to do that I was just happy to have someone around me who acted like they wanted me to be successful. I was happy to have someone around me who acted like they wanted what was best for me. So much to the point where the deceit crept in and I could not identify that they were damaging my reputation. So when you become an adult, you grow up and you say, hey, I got to get some discipline, man. I can't be out here trying to address everything somebody got to say about me. I cannot do it because you would drive yourself crazy. So me personally, I built discipline. And obviously, in the industries that I work in, you have to have some type of discipline, right? And you can feed the messenger. People coming to you, oh, I heard this. Man, for real? Oh, my God. And you can act concerned and you can act like you feel away and don't feel away at all. That's called practice. Hello? You can't say that you changed if you're not tested. That doesn't make sense. That's not how this works. That's not how the universe works, the creator works, God works. It doesn't. That's not how life works. If you open, and let me be careful because when I say stuff, it happens. I messed around and said, I'm a changed woman. And I got hit with every situation possible just to prove it. Every time I be like, I'm different. Okay, let's see. I'm going to send something to you. Let me see if you're going to react the same way. So the people who come.

0: out of their way to do something, especially if I know I did them right. Shame on you. I'm going to pray for you. Because if you knew better, you would do better. I want to hear from you. We are talking reputation. It's your girl, Jazz Tyler. 833-212-1017. Tap in.
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Truth Nation, what's the word? We are talking reputations. How far are you willing to go for your reputation? Shout out to the chat. Jasmine West says, yep, my parents always said, don't be out here embarrassing us. I'm trying to tell you, legacy matters, reputation matters. What you do reflects the people who came before you and

0: people who come after you. It does. It truly does. Al Walter says, sweetheart, actually, you make a lot of sense. I've not been listening to the station since the huge takeover, but you make sense. Thank you so much, Al, for giving us a chance and for tapping in with us. I think that this topic is something that is intergenerational. It's something that needs to be discussed throughout all generations because it's important, and you can't have legacy without reputation, right? That leads me to the youth. Not even the youth, because I see adults doing it too, right? Think before you post, man. Think before you make a post on social media, because that's a part of your reputation as well. What you say matters, not just in conversations, not just making a comment, but making posts. All of that stuff matters, right? Your reputation at your job matters. Matter of fact, Black people, listen. If you listening and you Black, I want you to take this advice. The way that you walk into work and you worried about how them people feel about you is the way that you need to be walking into this world and thinking the same thing. Because we code switch a lot. We walk into these organizations that we work for and we want them to, we code switch. We put on this mask. We want them to think that we're this way because we need to do a great job. That needs to be you 24/7. And let's flip it. As parents, make sure your reputations is uptight too, because just like your children can embarrass you, you can embarrass your children. That's part of the reason why I don't do music anymore. I never wanted to be the parent where my children was like, man, my mom's still on stage popping cooch rapping. No, that's embarrassing. I'm a grown woman with adult children. What my children think of me matters. And what your children think of you should matter as well. Your reputation is everything. You can't tell me that you don't care about what someone thinks of you. If y'all didn't like, if I felt like I thought negatively about y'all, or if y'all felt like I felt the way about Truth Nation, y'all wouldn't listen to me. That's how you know reputation matters. What people think of you matters, man. Build your legacy. Let's talk about the future and how your reputation dictates your future. I want to hear from you, 833-212-1017. There are a lot of things that can stop you from becoming who it is that you need to become, and that can start with your reputation. For example, I remember I was in at the Court DJ Retreat 2010. Court DJ Retreat, I was in Miami. I was with Bigger Rankin and a couple other people. And I had this thing where, like, I wasn't stuck up, but I didn't talk much. I didn't really interact with the guys like that, because women in the music industry had a reputation for sleeping their way to the top. If any guy felt like he can play with you or flirt with you, that was the beginning of it. So for me, the easiest way for me to get past that was by acting like I was mean. And I'm not going to say acting, because I think back then I was mean. But I had a horrible attitude, and I did it as a defense mechanism. And I remember Bigger Rankin said, I get why you're doing what you're doing, but if you keep doing it, you're going to get a bad reputation. People are going to think you have a nasty attitude. They're not going to want to work with you. They're not going to deal with you. And in my mind at that time, I'm about 20, 22, 23. I understood what he was saying, but it didn't resonate like it do now. It didn't resonate because I still was in that environment to where I had to have that defense mechanism up. Had I learned, listened to him and did differently, things may have went a different way. But that's all I knew. That's all I knew, how to protect my name. So we have to, as a community, we have to start teaching this. This is something that's not taught. Everybody have a lesson on finances and real estate and agriculture and LLCs and lashes and all of the above, but there's no one talking to our people about reputations. And do not make the mistake of thinking that just because a person is an adult that they automatically know, because that's not true. Again, if you grew up in the city of Milwaukee, you understand how oppressed our people have been. You understand where we come from, and you understand that a lot of us is just surviving. So don't make the mistake by saying, I'm just going to talk to the kids about reputation. No, talk to your homeboy, your homegirl. I don't care how old they are. Talk to them about reputation and what it means. Because if you don't stand for something, you're going to fall for anything. Reputation matters, man. You want people to think positive. Again, everybody's not going to agree with who you are and how you do things. Everybody's not going to like you, and that's completely fine. But you have to begin to view yourself the way that the world views you. When you begin to view yourself the way that the world views you, then you begin to understand why reputation matters. Because the mark that I leave on people is important to me. How I make you feel in my presence and how I make you feel when you are no longer in my presence matters to me. I want you to leave my presence with saying that that woman made me feel like I was important. That woman made me feel like I was loved. And that's what it means to be fruitful. And then that person is going to go to the next person and the next person. And then that becomes your reputation. Oh, man, every time I run into so-and-so, they treat me like a queen or a king. They can be doing somebody else the complete opposite. But all you know is your interaction with them, these are the results. So, again, reputation matters. And it matters when it comes to your future. Because what you do now affects not only what you have, but what your children have. Right? Whether it's school, whether it's a business, no matter. If you have, let's talk to the business owners. Oh, let's talk to the business owners for sure. Especially the ones in Milwaukee. All right? If you have a reputation, if you have a restaurant and you have a reputation of slow customer service, you can't tell me that people are going to come and spend their money with you. I will not. If I got to go in your business and wait 25 minutes for a 5-minute meal, I'm not coming back. If you have a reputation and you own a restaurant that you got rodents in your restaurant, ain't nobody gonna eat there. Everything, reputation matters in every way you can think of. People, it matters. 101.7 The Truth, that matters. We have a reputation for telling the truth. If you don't want to hear the truth, I don't know what to tell you. But that's our reputation, right? It all matters. It matters when it comes to what you are building. It doesn't matter when it comes from people who are eager and going out of their way to make sure that they put you in positions to where you don't win. That's when it doesn't matter. But you have to start viewing yourself the way that the world views you. There's going to be people around you who won't understand it and they don't get it, and that's fine. But the moment you step into who you are and understand that everything you do leaves a mark in this world, the more successful you will become. Every interaction you have. Every interaction you have with someone, even if you're having a bad day. I've had some bad days and I've let some people have it. Doesn't mean my reputation means I'm disrespectful. It just means that I gave you a piece of my mind. Your interactions and what you do on a day-to-day basis, it matters. Maul the Elephant says, nah, that boat sailed a long time ago. I can care less about what anyone thinks of me. I am not perfect, but I am fortunate. Hello. 29. One guy says this has to be an age thing. I don't know anyone who worries about any of this. Well, unfortunately, I do. I do. A lot of us do. There's a lot of people who worry about what people think about them, especially the youth. Especially the youth. We have to get them to understand that it does matter. Again, we can sit here and say, I don't care what no one thinks about me. Yes, you do. You wouldn't have a job. If you didn't care what them people thought about you, you wouldn't took your tail in that interview, putting on your face cold, switching, smiling, doing everything possible to get that job. You show up to work every single day on your best behavior because you care about what your employer thinks about you. So somewhere in your life, you care about what people think about you, and it does matter. We got to go to break. Do not touch that dial, Truth Nation. I want to hear from you, 833-212-1017. It's your girl, Jazz Tyler.
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1: What up, y'all? What up, y'all? Welcome back. Welcome back to the Lunch Break on the award-winning 101.7 The Truth. It's your boy, Ray Nitty, and maybe Shannon. This is hour two. What it do, man? Hour two. What it do? Shannon, how you feeling?
2: Feeling all right, Ray. Feels all right.
1: Man. Mm-hmm. 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I got a little something on the menu for him real quick today, Shannon.
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0: OnlyFans, man, coming up, coming up, coming up.
1: It's exciting. That's going to be a big, big festival there, you know? Make sure you bring the family. Bring the whole family. Bring the kids.
0: Big vibes, man. Make sure you bring the family, bring the kids down to Truth Family Fest, man. August 22nd. Man, shouts out to, see, Guru got on us. Shannon, we ain't supposed to be calling the GOAT by his full name, no, by his first name no more. We supposed to be going DJ Brother. There you go. I've been calling him Zach the whole first hour of the show, and Guru said it ain't Zach, Ray. And Zach, hey, I told y'all.
1: Put some respect on my name.
0: First of all, yeah. I'm glad Guru came back quick with the second part of
2: For
0: it.
2: For real, almost got blocked.
0: Zach was about to.
2: I'd be quick with it.
0: Zach was getting ready to block you, Guru.
2: What you mean it ain't me?
0: Because he was like, man, you see Guru comment?
2: I'm going to show you who it is.
0: Bet. Why? I'm like, what happened? Guru ain't saying nothing. But Guru was saying the GOAT ain't Zach. The GOAT is DJ Brother Z. That's what he was saying.
1: There we go. Okay.
0: We appreciate it.
1: So he was like, put me on camera, dang it. Move over, right?
0: Right. We going to get a camera in the studio for DJ Brother Z, man. No. You ain't with that?
2: I got a voice for radio, back not there. A face.
1: Bye, whatever. Man, please.
0: She said, I got a voice for radio, not a face.
1: Don't let him lie to y'all.
0: Man, tell him about his face, Shannon. I wasn't going to do it.
1: Tell him about it. That boy is good.
0: Mm-hmm.
1: He's a tall, dark, and handsome back there, you know? Yeah.
3: We talking about practice.
0: Oh, my God. Y'all, I don't know how much longer we're going to have a show.
1: We
0: got to
1: describe him like we... describing him like we setting up a Tinder profile. We got a Brother Z in the back room.
0: Straight up. Man, I heard him...
1: long walks on the
0: said a Tinder. She's swiping left. Let me stop before he cut my mic off and there's the lunch break. Aww. With maybe Shannon and DJ Brother Z.
1: Time out.
0: Man... But, Shannon, we got an update. We got an update. Good afternoon, Anita Nicole. Hey, cuz. You just waking up?
1: Hey, Anita.
0: You just clocking in on the lunch break. This hour two, what it do? Shannon, your birthday tomorrow.
1: Man, what I'm going to do? Shannon, look, I'm going to be extra grown. Put an extra behind that grown. Goodness.
0: I don't even know what that means, but...
1: Another year, more bills.
0: Oh.
1: every year, I can't believe that I'm an adult. This ain't even it. Look, I wish I could wake up in my parents' house again. Look.
0: Man, I feel you.
1: Get them the bill.
0: 100%. So did you...
1: feel like being an adult is overrated, but I'm sorry.
0: Oh, 100% is overrated. 100%. 100%. Now I understood why my mother was sick of it and me.
1: Yeah. Like, look, I'm just sick of everything. God dang it. Patience wearing thin. People are like, you still look good for your age. That ain't the point.
0: Man.
1: My patience is gone.
0: My insides.
1: I'm sick of everything and everybody.
0: That's
1: not
0: crazy.
1: My knees, right? Wait, hold on. All right. My insides, all right.
0: Moving along.
1: Knees ain't what they used to be, but.
0: I'm glad Shannon Mike messed it up today. Man, Shannon, we had an update in the Nolan Wells case. For those of you just joining us in hour two, it was an update that went out by attorney Ben Crump, and he was reading the findings in the independent autopsy that went out, right?
1: Okay.
0: I'm gonna save what I was about to say at the end of this segment because we got to be serious, right? Mm-hmm. Some things to just take away immediately, right? Cause of death, undetermined. The independent autopsy could not determine the cause or manner of death pending further investigation. So let's just start there. Undetermined, right? Foul play also not ruled out. The doctor performing the autopsy noted that foul play could not be ruled out, according to the family's attorney, Ben Crump. Some of the reasons are red discoloration on back of head. The autopsy found red discoloration on the back of his head, suggesting possible trauma. Trauma from what? Hmm. We don't know anything about that yet, right? We don't know nothing about what the trauma is, but possibly trauma. So once again, if you're just joining us, we're going through just some of the quick bullet points of the independent autopsy for Nolan Wells. We told y'all we'll keep you updated on this. And we said red discoloration on the back of the head. The autopsy found red discoloration on the back. Oh, my God. My accent just completely slipped out. On the back of his head, suggesting possible trauma. So this is where it got real, like, strange at. And I wanted to hear more, but I was traveling in the car and on a call. Missing body parts and incomplete procedures. This stood out, right? Hmm. The report noted gaps. Exactly. Like, I was get, man. The report noted gaps due to missing body parts and incomplete procedures from the initial examination. So let's pause there for a second. Shannon, you were sharing with me of the resume of said initial autopsy medical examiner.
1: I feel like they said.
0: Yeah, go ahead.
1: They said she's involved with plenty stuff that plenty rush jobs. Like, oh, they just drowned. But now you need a little longer than taking people body parts. What's going on over there?
0: Like, what's happening, right? They brought up, if I'm not mistaken, I think it was either two or three other cases that she was a part of the, or if she was the leading medical examiner on, where she ruled cause of death, you know, whether it was drowning. I think they was all drowning too, if I'm not mistaken.
1: Yeah. Yep.
0: So,
1: you know, and it just, I don't know. It just bothers me because I remember there was this guy, and he made a TikTok post and basically was saying, yeah, like, that's what we do. We'll take them out and let them drown. Oh, I can't swim. Like, and he ended up getting fired from his job, but he was, and he tried to backpedal and say, oh, I was just joking, but nobody found it as a joke. And, like, it just makes me think of that post and then how quick she is to rule black men's death. Oh, they just drowned.
0: Mm-hmm. Quick.
1: I'm sorry. Continue on.
0: Go ahead.
1: But now you need his neck and his back so you can really look into it. Stop playing.
0: Man. So.
1: Stop playing.
0: How do you send the, I am not a medical examiner. So if anybody is in the chat, and you have history. Or listening, not just a chat. I got to remember, we on radio. If anybody's out there listening and you have any knowledge on what the procedures are and you know, getting second opinions on autopsies, I just found it strange that they wouldn't send certain body parts. And we'll get into more of those body parts in a sec. We'll talk more about it, but go ahead, Shannon. And then I'd like you to welcome Al on the phone lines once you done with your thoughts, Shannon.
1: No, my thought was complete. I just thought it was genuinely very odd that somebody that does rush jobs religiously now needs time to look at random body parts. And then, like you said, it's just odd that they sent him away knowing he was going for another autopsy or whatever the case may be without certain things. I don't, like you said, I don't know if it's the correct way to do things or if that's normal, but those delays are extremely odd to me. But Al, welcome to the show. How you doing, Al?
4: I'm doing wonderful, but let's be honest, ain't none of us dumb as a duck. And it's been too many times something like this didn't happen, and they didn't cremate the body. You know they just found another boy named Gerald Jackson hung in Michigan, you know. So they keep doing this stuff, and the reason why this stuff keeps happening, because black people get with white people, none against all you white people, because some of y'all are good, but you flaunt their kindness for a weakness, and you plot and plan. But what happens is, when it happens to some of these black people, they caught off guard because they thought they was their friends, instead of them doing a revolutionary movement and putting their foot in their ass and putting their boat motor engraved in their tooth like a crown, then they won't be flying, floating in the river face down. And see, they have this thing, they always do this, because they're a bunch of cowards, and they're like bed bug and roaches in cheap motels. They keep doing this stuff, and then you remember, white people always protect white people when they do their devilment. They probably took his organs and sold them so they can buy their son a boat motor and an AR-15. So what we have to do is be realistic about it, and maybe some of your daughters and some of your sons need to start breaking their foot off in their ass and beating them like a runaway dog. That's what you're going to have to do. We're not going to sit here and say, let God be peace and turn the other cheek. We did all that already, and you see where we at. So what you need to do is beat on them like they beat on Christianity, okay? Because, see, the people you are dealing with are not civilized. They was raised like animals. So sometimes when the dog bites you in your face, you bite him in his ear, you bite him on his leg, you bite him on his neck, you bite him on his stomach, you bite him on his balls and rip him off. See, you're dealing with certain kind of people who do not understand how you're supposed to treat other people. That's why it keep on happening. Because I'm going to tell you like this, if anybody ever try to hang me, I'm going to cut you from your baby to across your ass, and then I'm going to grave upside down cross on your forehead. I'm not going to play with you. Play with these nuts, and then you go play with your mouth. See, this is the reason why we keep dealing with all this stuff. Because people keep, oh, well, we got to see what the autopsy said. They probably didn't cut that boy, molest him sitting down having a tomahawk steak, probably smoking a Michelob or a Marlboro cigarette, chewing stuff, Wrangler jeans, cow. Well, that one. Try that. Jesus ain't going to be the only one nailed to the crucifix. You keep on effing around. And I hope you racist, white people listening. See, but I fought your mama and your daddy because they should have been breaking a two by four over your back and dragging you out the house, beating you with a tie iron. But see, y'all was raised the wrong way. But try it if you want to. Because some people, you ain't going to have to call an attorney because you're going to be engraved in that wall like that roach in that bed bug where you was created at.
0: All right.
4: $2 for 2 hours. Have a good day. Bye-bye.
0: Hey, how do Al get all them words in the sentence? Hey.
1: Flow.
0: You would think Al,
1: No, listen.
0: That's all off top. Like
1: all gas, no brakes.
5: You know what I mean?
0: Man.
1: I respect it.
0: I was a bit taken back. What we got in the chat? These mornings meetings be running over. Well, tell them, cause you need to. They need to let you out of the meeting, cause you got to go listen to your cousin.
1: Something to do.
0: Yeah, cuz is on the radio.
1: Tell them to just play it in the meeting. They ain't talking about nothing. They ain't for real over there. Just tell them, listen, we got something to tend to, and put it on in the background while they still yapping about the meetings.
5: Have Gemini take notes on the meeting.
0: Ooh, that would be smooth.
1: Have Gemini take notes.
0: I probably need to do more stuff like that. That's what I need to be doing more. Have Gemini take notes. Guru said, all on brethren. What y'all did? Ah! Yeah, my accent did slip out, Guru. It slipped out super strong, too. Jasmine said, they always harvesting our parts, our body parts. That is, I have been hearing that. She could be charged for malpractice. Guru also says, Wagwan, Shannon spoke about them Jamaican TikToks yesterday. man. Curly Q, what it do? Curly Q says, I'm with you, Anita. Give us free. Man, so yeah, we had some folks we had, let me not say we had some folks. They had some body parts missing, right? I'm going to read this to y'all. It says, the official autopsy has raised eyebrows among investigators and the family's legal team. Specifically, there are serious concerns about what was and wasn't examined during the initial procedure. Critical evidence was withheld when Nolan Wells' body was sent from the independent autopsy, was sent for the independent autopsy weeks later. Key throat structures were missing. These weren't just any tissue, okay? I ain't talking about just like pieces of tissue from the throat. They were vital anatomical structures. Okay, Nitty, that word didn't trick me up. Structures that could have... you need to read! That could have provided answers on how he died. So here's what was missing. The missing structures included the trachea, which is the windpipe, the... Okay, here we go right here now. Laryngeal, cartilages, voice box structures, the hyoid bone, a small horseshoe-shaped bone in the neck. We'll get back into it more when we get back after these messages.
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0: Feeling great. We going a little deeper into the secondary autopsy that was performed. If I'm not mistaken, it was paid for by Colin Kaepernick and his foundation, whatever he got going on. Yep, paid for it, and we had some findings. Or lack thereof, right? So before we get back into it, we have Kevin on the line. Kevin, how you doing? Thank you for joining us on the lunch break. What's up, Kev? You there? How you doing?
1: All right,
2: Kevin.
1: Kevin's not there.
0: All right, Kev. Aww. Call us back if you there, Kev. Who was that last time that was ordering tacos?
1: The caller.
0: Oh. Maybe Kev ordered some sandwiches or something. I don't know, man.
2: Right. They're going to be back. It is the lunch break, though.
0: Right.
2: They trying to yap with us and order their lunch. It's understandable.
0: I get it. So, we was talking about the missing structures, the trachea, which is the windpipe, laryngeal cartilages, the voice box structures, the hyoid bone, small horseshoe-shaped bone in the neck. These three structures were retained by the state medical examiner's office for additional testing. So that's what I'm trying to figure that out. Like, what you mean additional testing? Like, they didn't do the autopsy already? Like,
1: yeah, they didn't do it completely the first time the right way.
0: So that's... So
1: there was some things that they didn't check.
0: So that's why they retained it.
1: We ain't sending it because we ain't checked this.
0: Yeah. And we don't want you to find what
1: we don't want them to. Yep.
0: Got it.
1: So we have to remove it for quote unquote our research purposes.
0: Yeah.
1: But here's the rest of the body so you can look at it.
0: Got it.
2: That's crazy.
0: So here's the problem, right, Shannon? Withholding these critical structures from an independent examination severely hampers the ability to conduct a thorough, unbiased investigation. So we got to think about what this means, right? We got to think about what this means, Shannon. We're going to say H-bone because I don't... Hyoid? I'm going to just say hyoid. Hyoid bone in particular is often fractured or damaged in cases of asphyxiation or neck trauma. The absence of this bone during that's crazy. This is kind of what you was just alluding to, DJ Brother Z. See how I caught that? The absence of this bone during an independent examination means that one of the most important tests a pathologist can conduct, checking the signs of strangulation or neck injury, became impossible. So.
2: And then with them saying there was discoloration behind the back of his head.
0: So we got a little information on that too, Shannon, about the discoloration behind the head, right? So they said the most visible physical finding was a significant area of red discoloration measuring about 12 by 8 inches on the soft tissue at the back of Nolan Wells' head. This is concerning because it suggests trauma. Something struck or impacted the back of his head with enough force to cause visible discoloration. But however, when Dr. Mitchell examined beneath this discoloration, he found no cuts or fractures of the skull underneath. So for them, this creates a puzzle. And you have a substantial area of discoloration suggesting significant impact, but no underlying bone fracture. this discrepancy is unusual and raised questions about what caused the injury. So typically, they would say, seeing that type of discoloration, it usually signals some force was used, but when they looked under the skin, they didn't see any like fractures or bruises. So I guess we don't know exactly what you could say happened with the discoloration, right? That's what Dr. Mitchell is saying. So now we want to talk about advanced decomposition. Shannon, I'm hungry, man. I need something to eat. I'm starving. I'm sorry. The reason Dr. Mitchell couldn't provide definitive answers about the head injury is advanced decomposition. Nolan Wells' body had been exposed to the elements for several days before recovery. The ocean, the heat, the time elapsed. All of these factors degraded the soft tissue to the point where a complete examination became impossible. So saying, like, you know, he was in the water and the elements so long, I guess they can't really figure out what the discoloration is about. Said this is a critical point. By the time of the independent autopsy was conducted, much of the evidence had literally decomposed away. Dr. Mitchell could identify the injury, but couldn't fully characterize it. What's your thoughts on all of this, Shannon, so far?
2: It's just sad because clearly there was an injury, so something happened.
0: Mm-hmm.
2: But the fact that he was in the water so long, they can't even, you know, say what it was. And then you got missing pieces of, like you said, if it was straight strangulation and stuff like that, the pieces that they would need to look at aren't there.
0: Mm-hmm.
2: It's just disheartening. So I feel like it raises a lot more questions, but I feel like the one thing that we do know is something happened that wasn't just a simple drowning.
0: I heard Kevin is back joining us, Shannon. Let's see what Kevin's talking about. Kevin, how you feeling? You on the lunch break?
3: Man, I'm feeling like a black man, the scared man, to step outside and make it back home to my honey sometimes. You know, it's just really traumatizing for us people, man.
0: Yes,
3: how they
0: sir.
3: Coming at us and how they getting away with stuff that, you know, we just can't get away with. You know, we'd have been under the jail with that situation. You know that. And just talking about it is really, you know, kind of irritating to me because it's happening so much and we're numb. You know, we should get a check for just going through this stuff. You know, I mean, we traumatized. You know what I'm saying? And that's what they love to do. You know, there's some mean people. I'm not saying all white people are mean. If they were all that way, we all been gone. You know,
0: right?
3: There are some good white people out there, but I'm thinking we should have some type of crying line anonymous. Somebody want to say something. Somebody got some feeling somewhere that just they're not at ease with when they go to sleep about what happened to that young man. You know,
0: So
3: crying line anonymous. Well, look, if you know someone that's just, you know, outright racist, you know, someone speaking in that tone, you can record them and turn their butt in and or go to these sundown towns and just say, you know, it's got to be, you know, it's just got to be a change, man. We don't do nothing. We just talk about it.
0: I
3: agree a little bit with Al, but we got to have a more subtle approach, not a violent approach.
0: Al go to the extreme. Al go to the extreme.
3: Extra.
0: Al want the civil war.
3: Yeah. It's the cowboy days again. You know what I mean? You got your gun on your side. Yeah. You got it in your hand. And I told a guy this. I said, in the next 5 or 10 years, maybe it's going to be me and you back to back with two guns in our hand telling our mama to put the groceries in the trunk.
0: Mm.
3: That's how I feel like it's going to be, man. I'm 67 years old, and, you know, and I done seen a lot, man. You know, so, you know, I'm taking the prayer out to schools, and my grandmama passed, and our family fall apart because she was the only one praying, going to church with her Sunday, different hats on every week. You know, she passed, and all stuff just broke loose after she left. You know, it's just too much, man.
0: No, I agree with you, Kevin. Thank you for calling in, man. You be part of the family over here at the lunch break, Kev. Thank you for calling in. Don't go anywhere, y'all. We'll be right back on the lunch break with Ray Nitti and maybe Shannon.
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0: What up, y'all? Welcome back. Welcome back to the lunch break.
1: What?
0: Dog, Zach faces be. That's why you need a camera, bro. That's why you need a camera. Welcome back, y'all, to the lunch break with Ray, Nitty, and maybe Shannon. It's Shannon's birthday eve, y'all.
2: Hey. Oh, don't remind me. Hold on.
0: That laugh.
2: Look, I might not come in tomorrow. I ain't going to lie. No, I'm just y'all don't see tomorrow. Find out on the next episode. I ain't even going to call in. I just ain't going to come. No, I'm just.
0: You wearing a B-Day wig tomorrow?
2: Nah.
0: You wearing it on the show tomorrow?
2: We don't get blessed with it.
0: Dang.
2: That's gonna be after the show. On the 24th, I'm gonna have it on. After the show, I'm gonna pop that mug on. You know what I mean?
0: All right, all good.
3: Do you name your wigs?
2: Y'all get to see that. No, I need to though.
0: That's a great question.
2: I'm so rough on them. That's literally an investment, and I be so rough on them. People be like appalled at how like I be like, up. Oh, this one's over. This thrown in the back of the closet somewhere. I need to treat them better. I really do.
0: Man,
2: spend hundreds of dollars just to treat them badly. That ain't right.
0: Them wigs. Mm-hmm.
3: You said it, not us.
0: Yeah, this is a legend.
2: But the good thing is, I pay for it myself. Okay, if it was somebody else paying for it, I'd care. But this is, I make my own money, so I spend it how I want.
0: Oh, yeah, that's the same, Shaddy.
4: Fresh gang.
0: Right. Pop your stuff.
2: I love y'all support me and my shenanigans, and I mess with y'all for that. Look.
3: I wouldn't say support is the word.
0: Right.
2: We okay, Zach. Okay, look, you Zach now. I ain't even calling you Brother Z.
4: Bruh.
0: Ah, the disrespect, man.
2: Hey, that's like calling somebody their full name when they in trouble.
0: Oh, man, that's funny as ever, man. 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Man, what's the energy that's powering you right now, Shannon?
2: Man, you know, I honestly, like, that last call really, like, made me think. You know what I'm saying? Like, I don't want to say I feel bad for Kevin, because I think we all are experiencing a, like, level of, like, this is a term I saw on TikTok, white fatigue, right? Where it's just, like, we are tired, bro. Like, it's one of those things where, like, you feel very defeated and you feel like, how do this keep happening? How do these people keep getting away with it? And like you said, it's just like he's seen so much, and to be here in 2026 and seeing people get away with such foolishness, and also know like we could never do the things that are being done. Like we said before in the beginning of the Nolan Wells case, if we would have stepped off that boat, we would have been in jail. Oh, you stepped off that boat without that white kid, you're going to jail. You know what I mean? And it's not that it's all white people, and we shouldn't even have to say that, because I hate when I talk about what women go through on a day-to-day and somebody in my ear, not all men! We ain't talking about you then. Look, a hit dog gonna holler, you know what I mean? But like, it's not all white people, but when it's really disheartening, and it's bad. And it's one of those things that is so normal and it happens so often. You just start feeling defeated. So I completely understood like what he was saying about, man, like we need a check for the trauma we've going through. Like even when the Nolan Wells case first broke, the first few days I didn't even like look into it at all, because I like just couldn't. Like I mentally couldn't. I saw the picture of who he was with, saw this boy missing, and I already knew what was going on. Like you don't have to tell a black person what's going on. You see the picture, you know what the story gonna be. And you already kind of know like they will have to fight tooth and nail for some type of even transparency in the investigation. You know what I mean? Like when it's the other way around, they're gonna be drilling them boys. Like, yeah, y'all going straight to jail. until we figure out. Look, you know, but seriously, like you going straight to jail right away. Like, there's no question if you're guilty or not. They're gonna assume you're guilty until proven innocent when you're black. You don't get to like stay out and prove your innocence and wait until people feel like, you know, collecting you at home or whatever the case is. So, man, that call really got me thinking. We tied, boss. Like, we need a group or something where we just talk about, look, we tired and let's uplift each other and let's figure out ways to, like, man, bring justice to our communities and, like, you know, just focus on building ourselves up and stuff like that. Somebody got to do it.
0: Man, I think that's an amazing segue, DJ Brother Z. I don't know if you heard him, Shannon. He was like, you said we need a group. He was like, therapy? And I'm like, man, I think we're going to talk about some therapy tomorrow. I don't think white people have enough therapy, Shannon. I don't think we need to do it.
2: I completely agree. But I also feel like we don't have enough therapists either, because the African-American experience is very different from just the American experience. You know what I'm saying? Like, I've gone to therapy before and I've known people that gone to therapy, and a regular American, like a white American, like, they have to

0: easy to give up.
1: Yep.
0: So, yes, therapy, but we also need more Black therapists that understand where we coming from. Because I even as a woman, I went to therapy, and I remember having a point in my life. Well, I still be having weird people and that be stalking and stuff. I don't know why. I'm a very stalkable person, I assume. But anywho, and I was talking to
1: Wow.
0: my therapist about dude, I be having the oddest things happen to me. People be stalking me online. They be in my DM, blah, blah, blah. And it was something I brought up, and she was like, "Well, just get off social media." I'm like, bro, did I not just tell you that's pretty much my job to be on social media? You give me some money. Since you got all, it's just you have to find somebody that can relate, or not even relate, that can just understand where you're coming from a lot of different levels. And being a Black person in America, that just adds some layers onto it and makes it a little harder. So.
1: Man, I think Shannon, I think you just wrote all the segments out for tomorrow's show, man. I think tomorrow we should definitely talk about therapy for the Black community. I also think, Shannon, we should go into what you said as well, the lack of Black therapists in the Black community that actually could relate to our experience. And then I think, I might share a little bit about my, I tried therapy. I did. I only made it through the discovery session, where they just essentially just like asking you like establishing questions and shit. I'm in there bawling. I'm like, oh hell no. I thought you was just getting to know me. I am not, I don't know you. You got
0: Bruh.
1: me crying.
0: Right. You
1: Like,
0: got me up in here crying.
1: I'm
0: What you got
1: never
0: going? Get out
1: coming
0: my
1: back.
0: head.
1: I'm like, yo. I'm not coming back.
0: That's rough though.
1: I'm
0: That
1: like,
0: sound like a rough start.
1: yo, I'm like, I must got too much. I got too much in me, pause. Like, I'm crying on the discovery, like, and I'm just, it's so much.
2: Anybody come and look at this?
1: I was like, oh,
0: Yeah,
1: nah,
0: you
1: this
0: gotta
1: ain't.
0: start with a massage first and some meditation. Then go, you gotta
2: Bruh.
0: start. We gotta give you a journal first.
1: Dog.
0: Jesus, bro. Look, they said, "Hey, we asked your name and you start trauma dumping." He said, "In there, you only asked your name, right?"
2: He even finished saying it. My name is Ray, and I am. But my middle name is, and in middle school,
0: You don't understand. Wait a minute.
1: and I still love you.
0: You should not be laughing right now. This is not funny.
1: Oh my God.
2: No, and I'm gonna be the same exact way when I get to that session.
1: Dog, but it's like
0: Man.
1: the questions they ask you, because first of all, you walk in, you see the couch, you know that couch is for you. You like, you gotta sit there, and they're just like, dang. It's like you said, Shay, you don't know the person, you getting to know the person. Like,
0: Yeah.
1: I can't even tell you this woman's name. I cried. I'm crying now. Just think about it.
2: Bruh.
1: Like, damn,
0: Right.
1: what is
0: Like
1: wrong
0: she
1: with
0: was all
1: me?
0: in my business. And then I feel like it just takes a lot for us as Black people to be like, you know what, I need therapy, because there's so much stigma around it. You know what I'm saying? Like we be kind of like, oh, well, if you go to therapy, you crazy. It must be something wrong. But I'm like, I always tell people a good therapist even got a therapist. You know what I'm saying? It's like throughout day-to-day life, like so much stuff going on. And I also feel like a big part of it is like we're used to dealing with so much, bro. Like I was thinking about that's a whole nother segment. When I posted that video of the dude being weird at the pool party,
1: Yeah, that
0: like
1: was
0: so
1: crazy.
0: many people was just like, call the police, you should have done this. And it's like, what's even crazier is I didn't post it originally because that's just a day in the life. Like I'm like, that was just a normal behavior. Like it's like you get so used to messed up stuff happening. Look, something like that, you're like, what, that? Yeah. Well, that's the tip of the iceberg. I got a million other. Let me show you this. Like in 1 week, so much happens. You don't even realize like how much trauma you're dealing with.
1: Man, it sounds like
0: And
1: Wacky
0: normal people don't have
1: Wednesday's
0: to.
1: gonna be a thing, Shannon. So when we come back, y'all, we gonna, like Zach brought up another good point. it was some wild

0: comments in that situation as well that you had posted. So we're going to let you, when we come back, we're going to let you go into that a little bit more, Shannon, and dive into the comments. Since it is Wacky Wednesday and we talking about people that comment wild stuff. Don't go anywhere, y'all. This is Ray Nitty and maybe Shannon on the lunch break.
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0: back to the last few with the Lunch Break crew. Ray Nitty, maybe Shannon, DJ Brother Z. Shannon, what you got on the menu for us today?
1: Man, for almost 100 years, they've been American. American.
0: Let's try this again. What up? What it do? What it do? Welcome back. This is the last few with the Lunch Break crew. Ray Nitty, maybe Shannon, DJ Brother Z. Shannon, what you got on the menu for us today?
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1: Company and it's operating for Kim Parkway, Madison, Wisconsin. Woo!
0: Speaking
1: of protecting the things, you know.
0: I know we getting off quick, so I want us to get into that. We might bring it back tomorrow, yeah. Shannon. I wish we could have brought. We would probably play it tomorrow, brother. Oh, say less. See, that's why he the GOAT.
2: I'm gonna just play it on mute.
0: Yep. But go ahead, Shannon. Tell the people about that experience and what happened, and then we want to talk about a ridiculous comment that was left on there.
1: Yes.

0: basically, I was at a day party and I decided to create some content of myself. I was like, you know what? Let me duck off in the corner and prop my phone up. And I was kind of like knelt down trying to get the camera together, fixing myself up. And like I left enough room behind myself for people to walk past. And I have other videos where you can see people just walking past effortlessly, right? And I see Mr. Guy in a jersey. He has a Jordan jersey, Jordan shirt, Jordan shorts, Jordan socks, Jordan shoes, and a Jordan hat on. I was like, okay, he's kind of gazing like he didn't lost himself a little. So I'm like, you can go behind me. Like I already knew he was weird because he kind of kept coming by me earlier in the day, but we didn't have any conversation, no transaction, nothing. So when I signal him to go behind, he literally steps in front of me, like, and I'm so close to my phone, like my knees are almost touching my phone. So his junk is in my face. So I get up and I step back and kind of like push him off and like grab my phone. And he's like grabbing at me and grabbing at my phone. And I scream. That's what happened, though. Like I started screaming and my friends were literally like right behind the camera because they were sitting down. They didn't even realize what was going on. And he just walks off and I never see him again that day. But in the comments, which I got almost 824 comments on, and most people are being supportive. Most people are saying like what they woulda, coulda, shoulda did. And that's why I said like so much happens within my life and within the week. Like I didn't even think like, dude, like I should have really reported this man. Like if he thought that was normal, it ain't no telling what he be doing in his day-to-day life or where he needs to be right now. You know what I'm saying? Like it was just so uncomfortable and so weird. But then you also get comments from people where, like I said, somebody was like, well, it looks like you were telling him to pass or go around. I think he was trying to help you get in it, like get out of the way. He wasn't trying to put his stuff in your face. Like, what do you mean? How would he be helping me by like standing that closely to me? And then you get comments like, well, she's wearing a Shein piece that costs $11 and you got an issue with what he wearing. Like you also have people saying, well, if y'all didn't dress the way y'all dress, this stuff would have happened. I'm at a beach party. Pardon me for not wearing a burka. Like, it's just so crazy. Like, it's just so crazy to like know there are so many men out here that will protect a predator. They don't even know. Just because you're a pretty woman and you're like, yo, this happened to me and this is weird. And then it's a few comments also saying, this must be a skit. This isn't happening in real life. That's why people don't tell y'all nothing. I'm scared to know what y'all daughter, y'all mama, y'all aunties been going through that they keeping from y'all because the way y'all react to stuff like this. But we can pick this up and drop it off again tomorrow.
1: Yeah, I think we're going to talk about that tomorrow. Don't forget, we're talking about mental health and therapy and black therapists tomorrow. And Shannon, tell them where they can find us real quick. But before that, just pay attention. I will be dropping my first Substack write-up, my first article I'm writing, y'all. So stay tuned for that. I'm going to be sharing some views when people try to limit entertainers, creatives, models, DJs, anybody that is just using their talents to bring light into the world. We have a voice. We have a place. We matter. Our opinions matter. And we should be taken seriously and not limited. But Shannon, tell the people where they can find us and take us on home, Shannon. Please, Shannon.
2: She trying.
1: Don't worry, Shannon. I'll do it. Thank y'all for coming out. Thank y'all for listening in. This is the lunch break with Ray Nitty and maybe Shannon. You can find us on Instagram, Facebook, everywhere, at maybe Shannon underscore. That is MAYBESHANNON underscore. I'm Ray Nitty, RAYNITTI. You can find us on all platforms. And make sure you follow us on Facebook. Shannon, how you feeling?
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award-winning 101.7 The Truth Radio. I'm your host, Manan Sabir, on the grapevine. And yes, we're about to pick some grapes. You know, today is Well Check Wednesday. And I need you to actually check in. Check in with me, check in with your people, because it's a lot of, oh man, I want to cuss so bad, man. I want to cuss so bad, but I'm not going to do it. I'm not going to ruin my personal brand. Not going to do it, y'all, man, because these dudes out here, though, oh my gosh. It's not just with news. It's like check in with yourself. Check in with your family. Check in with people you love. And here's a thread running through everything today. And so I want you to hold on to it. We're going to start with one woman's death. And by the end of our 2 hours, that one death is going to connect to who runs this state. How we raise our sons and daughters to protect themselves. What we hand our kids to keep them busy. And how far any of us are willing to go for a principle we believe in. Man, different scale, same exact question underneath all of it. Who is actually protecting who? And what does real protection even look like when the systems around us move too slow? They move too slow. Last week I talked about the young lady who was killed by her boyfriend or ex-boyfriend or whoever he was. And her name was Kiana Pliska, and she was a mother. She was possibly an aunt, a cousin, a daughter, of course, and she was taken out of this life by her ex-boyfriend or ex-husband, and it's just not right. It's just not right. Guys, you have to. You